0: we're letting some of them go, like Christopher. They're going, Chris, I'm sorry. Dashboard sales are down. Metals aren't selling very well. Drop the kid off your back. We're moving on. Come on. We're going to have Saint Prada, Our Lady of Accessories. Come on. But I want a saint, though, a saint who's done amazing things like Mother Teresa. Oh, yes, Pat Robertson said Mother Teresa wasn't a real Christian. Why, because she didn't have a university and a tax shelter? Come on, Pat. Mother Teresa never had a product line. She never had a perfume. Mother Teresa's compassion. I smell because I care. Compassion. Or Gandhi never had Gandhi jeans. Whether you're telling the English to get out or not eating at all, Gandhi jeans, they come in size one and below. Because Gandhi was an amazing man. They said to Gandhi, they said, Gandhi ji, what do you think of Western civilization? He said, I think it would be a wonderful idea. Where to go, Gandhi? And I know, as amazing as he was, there was probably somebody in a Bombay bar going, I know Gandhi. He was a prick. I saw him sucking on a pork hot dog, hitting on Mother Teresa. I saw that. He kept saying, who's your diaper daddy? Who's your diaper daddy?
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2: How many, as you wonder how many people we have got in relationships. People in relationships, give me a cheer. Single people, give me a cheer. Yeah! It's singles night. Here's a little bit of advice for you. This is a tip for you. It's a little dating tip. If you want to listen to music in bed, which is a nice thing to do, never use the radio. You have no control over it. I made that mistake once. I was with a girl. We were in a hotel room. That was the only music player we had available to us. And to this day, I have no idea why the DJ played this song. I've not heard it on the radio before or since. But for whatever reason, that night when I was there in bed with that girl, the DJ decided to play the chase music from the Benny Hill show. If you're going to listen to music in bed, best thing, pick a live album, because every so often you get applause. There's nothing better than that halfway through hearing, thank you very much, you've been great. Yes, I have, Steve Tyler. Yes, I have.
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4: Women here. Love the women. Love the women. I love women, man. I love big, fat, black women. It's my favorite woman in the world, boy. Big, fat, black women. We live in a world where everybody wants surgery and everybody's reading the men are from Mars, women from Venus, and taking Prozac. And nobody likes who they are except big, fat, black women. Big, fat, black women don't give up. What you think, they gonna have their fun. A big, fat, black woman, you get a black woman 350 pounds, she going out on Friday night. She got an outfit on, man, she got a pumps on, and the pump fat coming out the pump look like they baking bread in her shoe. You got an anklet on, and an anklet holding on like this. Oh! But she's sexy. And she knows she's sexy. Yeah, I got a gut. There's some good under this gut. You get a black woman 350, she go out every Friday night. A white woman 350 pounds, she ain't left the house in 4 years. That's right. Women, women, women, man. Women, women, women. What do you want? What do you want? Fellas, you ever love women too much? You can love them too much. You ever been in love with two women at the same time? That's the worst you'll ever do in your life. Nothing will bring you down harder than loving two women at the same time. Seems like a good idea at first. Two women, this is gonna be great. Then you realize, this ain't for me. This ain't for me. A man, it's almost impossible for a man to keep up an affair. But an affair is a whole nother thing. An affair takes planning. You gotta be precise. You gotta remember dates, times, places. A man can't do that. Only a woman can pull that one off. And when men, when a man is in an affair, we all can't relax. We can't relax. We all jump in. It's like getting high at your mama house. Somebody coming. Somebody coming. Somebody. Ooh, ooh, ooh. A man can't handle an affair. Women real good at affairs. So you know why? Because a little extra relaxes a woman. Ah, now I can get some work done.
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3: My dad's Jewish, and my mom is some kind of Christian. Like, not the molestery ones, but the sings-a-lot Christians. Less Penn State, more up with people, those Christians. Whatever they are. And I remember when I was like 11 or 12, I learned somewhere that Judaism is a trait that technically is inherited from the mother's side. So if your mom's not Jewish, technically speaking, you're not actually Jewish. I ran to my dad. And I was like, hey, Dad, Judaism comes from the mom's side, and mom's not a Jew, so I'm not a Jew. You're the only Jew in the family. And I'll never forget what my dad said as long as I live. He just looked me up and down, and he's like, yeah, that's true, but they still would have put you on the train.
5: Yeah,
3: exactly. And on that day, I became a Jew, my friends.
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7: I like watching fishing on TV. That'll make you worry about yourself. You ever watch fishing on TV for like 15 minutes and then just go, boy, I better get a life. I'm watching fishing. I'm not even fishing, I'm watching fishing. Too lazy to fish. I'm taping fishing to watch again later. Come on over, I got a fishing tape. No, a new one. And at the end of the fishing show, they roll credits. There are like 90 people involved with the two guys fishing. What are they all doing? And one of the credits is film editor, this poor guy. He's got to watch all the footage. It's not exciting enough to make it into that final show. That's got to be hell. He's got to sit there all day just going, no, no, no, no. Fast forward, fast forward, fast forward. No. That was just the worm when he put the worm. And I saw this credit at the end of the fishing show. I'm not making this up. Writer. I swear, there's a writer for the fishing show? What's he writing?
8: Ooh, she's a beauty.
7: Typing it out. Zing! Guy's got to worry about his lines. Finally catches a fish. You have a line. Oh, it's a fish and it's a beauty. He's a beauty fish. Fish is beauty. He's not a fish, he's a beauty fish. He's a fish, a beauty fish. All right, caught. You okay, man? You need some water? Are you all right?
9: There are good things about becoming a little bit more recognizable. I now have a rider, so that's what I require. I won't perform, you know? Like, you know, some people have, like, no brown M&Ms or whatever. So I have, like, you know, a stool and water and everything. But I also put some things in that were just for me, you know, just for fun. Like, I require, it says in the rider, a terrible turkey sandwich. And then in parentheses, it says, open to interpretation. And then either a real pinata or a hand-drawn picture of a pinata. Now, I do this for a couple of reasons. One, I think it's hilarious. Two, it's not very hard, you know? I mean, I had this girl come up to me once and at a college, and she goes, oh my God, I'm so sorry. All they had was ham sandwiches. So I got you a ham sandwich. Is that okay? I said, a ham sandwich. That's a pretty terrible turkey sandwich. I like the way you're interpreting things. And then if you can't, you know, if you can't buy me a real pinata, then anyone can draw a pinata. And if you can't, then I'll refuse to perform like I did in upstate New York at Elmira College for 25 minutes. And let me tell you this. If you have never had a 22-year-old begrudgingly draw you a pinata, I recommend it. It's a lot of fun. Here, you happy? You want your little game, TJ? There, you happy? But where will he hang from? And then sometimes people give me really cool pinatas, and I always take them home. And you gotta carry them on the plane, because you can't check a pinata. That should be a t-shirt. But I was at this small airport, it was like, you know, maybe two gates, 25 passengers, and I went to the bathroom. When I came out, there was a TSA agent, and she was already mad at me. Never met me. Already. Sir, excuse me, do you have all your belongings? I said, yeah, I think so. Really? Those aren't your belongings over there? Those aren't your belongings? I used to look over, and my belongings that she was talking about was just a single, solitary, lonely pinata, like, what did I do, you know? I believe he was Ecuadorian. And I said, oh, yeah, that's mine. I couldn't carry it into the bath. She goes, sir, if you don't have your belongings with you, we're forced to confiscate and destroy them. You should know that. I said, okay, yeah, I didn't have it. She goes, sir, forced to confiscate and destroy them. You should know that. And she was being so rude, I couldn't help it. I was just like, you should know this. First of all, I don't care about those belongings. I don't know why you're making it plural. Are you counting the legs separately? So you can confiscate it. And two, you should know that if you destroy those belongings, you're gonna get a lot of candy.
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27: Some useful advice for all my Asian American brothers and sisters. Never go paintballing with a Vietnam veteran. So, I don't know if you guys can tell, but I am 7.5 months pregnant. It's very rare and unusual to see a female comic perform pregnant because female comics don't get pregnant. Just try to think of one. I dare you. There's none of them. Once they do get pregnant, they generally disappear. That's not the case with male comics. Once they have a baby, they'll get up on stage a week afterwards and they'll be like, guys, I just had this baby. That baby's a little piece of shit. It's so annoying and boring. And all these other dads in the audience are like, that's hilarious. I identify. And their fame just swells because they become this relatable family funny man all of a sudden. Meanwhile, the mom is at home chapping her nipples, feeding the baby, and wearing a frozen diaper because her needs to heal from the baby's head, shredding it up. She's busy. So I don't know what's going to happen to me. No, a lot of my female stand-up comic friends who are a lot more successful and famous than me discouraged me from having a kid. And they were like, Allie, why are you going to have a kid? You're just going to become, you're going to disappear and you're going to become some lame stay-at-home mom. I was like, yeah, that's the dream. That's the point. This is the ultimate trap. I won, you know? Another thing a lot of my friends said to me when they were discouraging me from having a kid, they were like, why are you going to have a kid? Why don't you just travel the world with your husband and just do whatever you want for the rest of your lives with no kid attached? I was like, yeah, that's cool until my husband dies, which he's definitely gonna before me because I'm an Asian woman and therefore guaranteed to live until I'm a billion. I'm guaranteed, like a turtle from the Galapagos, okay? We all know the phrase, black don't crack. Well, Asian don't die. We don't die, especially the women. We live forever. And you know why we're such bad drivers? Because we're trying to die. We're like, yeah, let me see how invincible I really am. I'm gonna make this left-hand turn signal and ignore this red light completely. I'm gonna make a right turn. I change my mind, it's a U-turn. I change my mind again, it's an O-turn. Every time I get into a car accident, I'm like, oh my God, not again. I need to hide my face so that everybody doesn't see that it's what everybody thought it was gonna be. It's so embarrassing. My Toyota Corolla is a mess. There's this huge bear claw scratch on the side from this aggressive brick wall that came out of nowhere. And then on the hood, there's multiple handprints from pedestrians who have had to alert me of their existence. I don't know what's wrong with me, but I'm still here, you know? I need to have children to keep me company when I get older. It's lonely. My mom is 80. Going through a full-blown midlife crisis. Because she knows that she's got a century more to go. And she is so lonely. All of her white friends, dead. Her Mexican friends, dead. Black friends, dead. I'm just kidding. She doesn't have any black friends. Life is not Rush Hour, the movie, okay? I need children to be there for me when I'm older, when I get as old as her. And when I say be there for me, I mean pay for me when my husband isn't around to support me anymore. I'm not trying to be one of those old Chinese ladies who recycles for a living. That's not my destiny, okay? Old Chinese ladies, they don't give a f-. They got no shame. They're like, I'm just gonna recycle, go bald, go to the park, do this

0: They do that because it's a free activity for them. They do it in their big-ass V. Stiviano visor, their Darth Vader Tomb Raider Boba Fett helmet. They wear that to protect themselves from their arch nemesis, the sun. They're in a contest to see who's gonna burn out first. Old Asian ladies and the sun are like the Tupac and Biggie of longevity.
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2: I actually moved to LA this year from America. It's been an adjustment. I swear, when you move to LA to get into showbiz, all your friends from back home warn you that you're going to become shallow and superficial. But I don't really worry about it because I don't even talk to those friends anymore. You know what I mean? Hollywood mom, I'm in commercials. Don't call this number. You're done. That's all you do when you're a crappy actor in LA. You audition for these stupid commercials. Now I watch TV, I'm like jealous of the guy in the commercial, like, oh, I wish I had erectile dysfunction. Look at that millionaire. Gotta get herpes so I can get paid. Got my little LA stage name, I got my Mo Mandel. I had to switch it to Mo because my parents are hippies. They gave me the name Mohan. Mohan is Hindu, it's Indian, and I'm white. I feel like a jerk when I call tech support. It's like, I know I should know this. Don't you feel bad when you call tech support? I mean, how can you not? You're calling up the third world. What's up, bro? If you're not too busy fighting a civil war or washing your clothes in the river, I was downloading porn onto my laptop and I am frozen, so... No, I understand you have malaria, but I have American problems. I don't want to hear about your genocide. I got to get my Facebook going, so hook this up. Mohan. Hippie parents, mom's always smoking that weed. No, it's not cool. If you're a parent, don't smoke weed in front of your kids, because it ruins weed for your kids, and that's selfish. I see my mom sparking joints. Very confusing, man. First time someone offered me a joint in high school, I was like, I'm not going through menopause. Why would I want that? Like, my temperature is fine, and I am mucho fertile, let me tell you.
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4: Man, so can't you just... Well, not in here, but outside, man. Let's go. You know what I mean? Smell. I love the smell things. You know what I mean? Natural smells. I like funky people. Now, when a cat can get funky, man, I can groove with funky people. You know, I mean, they'd be rank. You know, be going, woo, I love it. Because chemicals, man, them chemicals you put on sometimes just wipe you out, man. You gotta... And people worry about how this... I worry about how I smell sometimes. You know, I really get uptight about how I smell. I do, man. I be checking my breath out and carrying on, you know. I never had no breath when I was a legal kid. I didn't get breath till I started hanging out with girls. Because the girls say, why do you guys have bad breath? And you ever try to check yourself out, man, and be cool? Right? You ever, like, you go. And you worry about your arms. Yeah, arms. You know, you got to get your deodorant. But deodorants, see, are dangerous. Dangerous! No, deodorants are dangerous, man. You ever read on the deodorant can? Because I don't have nothing to do but hang around, you know, and I read deodorant cans. And they say, caution, contents highly inflammable may explode. I don't know about you people, but I don't want nothing under my arm that's going to explode. You know? Right, because you could be walking down the street, you know.
3: 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I don't know, he don't smell.
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6: I woke up this morning terrified, but that was really my fault. I set the alarm. You ever think about how you start every day of your working life? Nah, nah, nah, nah, nah. What's happening? Is there a fire? What's going on? Oh, it's just the clock. Yay, day. You scare yourself every morning just to wake up. How is that good for you? You could be dreaming. Maybe you're like, hey, look, I'm flying. Hey, there's my mommy. What's Hitler doing here? Nah, nah, nah, nah. Of course, if you saw your mom and Hitler, you'd want to wake up, because that's scary, too. I'd probably call my mommy and say, Mommy, what were you doing with Hitler in my head while I was sleeping? My mom would say, I don't know. Ask your father. All right, put Hitler on. All right, my dad's not Hitler. Could someone please tell me what is wrong with my father? Anybody? Nobody? At some point, you got to sit down with your dad over coffee or lunch and just look him right in the eye and say, okay, is there any way I can avoid becoming you? Is there any way? Because it's happening and I want out. Can you help me? Do you keep a diary? Any advice? Help me for once. And if you ever had that conversation with your dad, that is the moment where they'll look you right in the eye and go, because one thing you have to realize about the father-son relationship, on some level, though it's subliminal, it is a battle to the death. And on some level, when you're just like them, they are as proud of you as if you won a medal of some kind. You're just like your old man. Welcome to the club. Payback's a bitch.
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7: It's not easy growing up a big guy. Like, I never learned to swim because I was never 30 minutes past a meal. Everybody has advice for you when you're fat, too. Like, I had a buddy of mine tell me, he goes, you should never wear striped shirts because they make you look fat. And I was like, no. Fried chicken and 6 beers a day make me look fat. The shirt is actually protecting the rest of you from having to look directly at the fat. I did a show recently at Howard University in D.C., which, if you don't know, it's a historically black college. I checked. They don't have any in Minnesota. Apparently, you need to have black people to have a black college. I don't make the rules. But my buddy who knows that joke was like, you should change that joke from fried chicken to pizza because fried chicken is racist. And I was like, no, fried chicken is delicious. You are racist. I dated a girl recently who was a chubby chaser. That's right. Doesn't make any sense. Whoever named that went with alliteration over accuracy. Chubby chaser? You can find me on the couch. The only way there's going to be chasing involves me chasing a family-sized bag of Doritos with a liter of Mountain Dew. Take down the roadblocks, ladies. And she was a chubby chaser in America, too. Could you have picked a better situation for yourself? If I disappoint you, just wait. There'll come another one a-wheezing around the corner. You couldn't do any better if you had a midget fetish in Oz. But she had a real, like, fetish, though. We'd be walking down the street, she'd be like, there's a big, beautiful woman, or there's a big, handsome man, and I'd be like, I just see a fat person. Well, I'm not saying that fat people can't be beautiful. I'm just saying it's unlikely. What with all the fat? We went to a comedy show. She got pissed at me because there's a skinny guy doing fat jokes. She got mad at me because, as she put it, I wasn't sticking up for other fat people. Which I don't understand because I wasn't born fat. I'm not of fat heritage. I'm Irish. Fat is not a lifestyle choice either. At no point in my entire life did I think, hey, you know what would be great is if every time I bent down to tie my shoes, I had an asthma attack. But she expected me to have some kind of like fat pride or something. She got me thinking, have I sold out my fat brothers and sisters? Am I a fat Uncle Tom? Like, gee, I sure do appreciate you skinny folk letting me use your exercise equipment. I say it's mighty nice of you all to still only charge me for one seat on the aeroplane. Shall I eat some cake for you, boss man? I sure do love cake, boss man.
5: Doug Benson.
8: Did you guys see Taken 2? Yeah, that's my reaction as well. I saw it, but I might not have. Because it was a major disappointment, Taken 2. Yeah, Taken 1, Taken Uno, if you're into card games, is one of the greatest films of all time. Because it features Liam Neeson as a man who has a certain set of skills. And that set of skills will murder anyone that gets in his way while he's trying to achieve his goals. And he calls up his daughter on the phone and he says, I need you to get under the bed. And she crawls under the bed. And then he says, next, you're going to be taken. And she doesn't say, why did I get under the bed? And then he doesn't say, I just thought I'd take a shot that they were terrible abductors and that they wouldn't look under the bed. And as soon as I said it, I was like, they're definitely going to look under the bed. And I wanted to take it back, but it was too late. So I just told you what I needed to tell you because I want us to be close. And I don't think there should be any secrets between us. So then Taken 2 comes along, and Taken 2 has the most amazing opportunity in the history of cinema because it's difficult to work the title of a sequel into the dialogue in a movie. You know what I mean? Like, Billy Crystal never says, I'm a city slickers too, the search for Curly's gold. Hard to do. Most sequels have those cumbersome, subtitles after the semicolon. Although you gotta love Fast Five. That was a pretty sweet title. All I know is if they make a fifth American Tail movie, I should definitely be called Fast Five-al.
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9: This is nice, man. I really like playing at Houston. I must admit it. This makes up for so many gigs I've done, man. You have no idea. And it's because I'm a whore for laughter. I played in Dayton, Ohio last year. Dayton, Ohio! The Wright brothers are from Dayton, Ohio. The Wright brothers invented the aeroplane because they wanted to get out of Dayton. It's more of an escape route than an advance in technology. I've worked with some weird acts. I toured with a hypnotist one time for a month. A dude who hypnotizes people. Traveled to this guy, lived with this guy, longest month of my life. I'd be talking to this guy 1 minute, next thing I knew I'd be ironing his damn shirt. I love comedians. I don't like weird, freaky acts, like ventriloquist. You ever notice, man, the ventriloquist is always his sweetheart? Sweetheart. It's always his little puppet that's a little demon pervert. You ever notice that? Dude comes out all friendly. Hi, everybody. It's a pleasure to be here, and I'd like you to say hello to my friend, Chucky. And Chucky's like, why don't you jump on my water? Then the guy's always freaked out. Stop it, Chucky, you didn't do this in rehearsal. All right, the doll didn't do that in rehearsal.
10: Weep, weep, creepy weirdo alert.
9: I mean, I know it's got to be to overcome some shyness, man, but could you imagine only being able to talk to women with a puppet on your hand? All right, I'll wear the condom, but the puppet stays.
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5: Gary Goldman.
11: So I probably ate like 3/4 of a pound of red seedless grapes today. They're nature's Sour Patch Kids. They're incredible. Red seedless. Oh my God. I love grapes in general, but red seedless. Who's still buying red seeded? Who's still insisting on a bit of a choking hazard and perhaps breaking a molar for their grapes? No, I want to grow my own vineyard. Stop it. Get the seedless. They're delicious. I love grapes. And I'm very generous with them. Like, if I had to, I was thinking of bringing some, and then I was like, maybe the Chinese food restaurant would feel that. I was like I was moving in on their business. So I didn't bring any, but I could have. I should have. Next time I will. I'm generous with, everybody's generous with grapes. Even the grocery store, which is usually so anti-shoplifting, they have a very lax grape theft policy. As long as you don't lie down in the grape aisle and have somebody feed them to you while slave girls fan you, they're okay with you taking some grapes. I love our grape washing policy. If we buy them, we bring them home, we soak them in a colander for an hour. If we steal them, we pop them directly into our mouths. Yes, yes, the act of petty theft actually cleanses them and neutralizes all the E. coli bacteria it's gathered on its voyage here from Chile. Oh, I love grapes. I love them. But I hate grapefruit. Isn't that interesting? That they have such similar names, nothing in common. Grape, delicious, a masterpiece. Grapefruit, vile. Vile, inedible. So bad it should be a vegetable. I hate the grapefruit. The only reason it was even invented was because God wanted us to have something to compare the size of a tumor to. Benign, easy, benign. It's unsightly, but it's harmless.
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1: Now, kids, sometimes criminals want you to be a criminal, don't they? 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But we know to just say no, right? Kids, let's pretend drugs and alcohol are bad, okay?
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0: dishwashing, picking our fruit. 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
1: Come on, kids, it's your turn. 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
0: Who?
2: Valtrex
0: Man? 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It's like 3 every 6 hours. 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
2: I am Valtrex Man.
0: Oh, that's gross. 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He's like, hey, Superman! Hey, whoa!
2: Oozing the pus of justice across America. 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
0: Boom, boom, boom, boom, boom, boom, boom, boom, boom.

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0: As well as from all the citizen critics out there.
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3: This is in German. 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
4: Can't you just make a movie about mobsters where they don't swear?
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4: He claiming Mr. Rogers had something to do with 9/11?
3: I think he's not claiming it. 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
4: Night of the Comet is one of the greatest movies.
3: Well,
4: no, it's not, but... 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
0: And confront our own shameful opinions.
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6: I was at home last week and my nephew called our house, and I never answer the phone in my house, ever. And I think he was surprised that I did. And I answered the phone. He goes, "Uncle Ron, is that you?" I said, "Yeah, it's me." He goes, "Uncle Ron, did you know it's okay to be gay?" That's why I don't answer the phone at my house right there. Now it's my problem. I'm like, "Well, you're right. It is okay to be gay. Do you know what gay means?" He goes, "That's where a man likes a man or a woman likes a woman, but they can't have babies." Pretty close. You believe that? 6 years old, this kid knows what gay means? I didn't find out what gay meant until I started hitchhiking. I wrote a book, 7 Silly Secrets Truckers Just Don't Want You to Know. My wife and I are big fans of the reality TV show on HBO called Pornucopia, Sex in the Valley. It's a reality show about the pornography industry in the San Fernando Valley, which is where most of it's made. And we bought the first season because it's hilarious. And this one episode was about guys that were straight porn stars, but they were doing gay porn because it pays 5 times the money. And they're interviewing this guy, and he goes, "Yeah, I was in a scene yesterday with 5 guys at the same time, and I'm not even gay." I was like, "You're gayer than I am." If you can even think of what to do with 5 at the same time, you're way gayer than I am.
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8: I got 3 daughters. 3. You 2? You got 3? No boys? It's not a day I don't get up to pee. I trip over hormone. Let me ask. You're good people. We're from New England. Does God give you 1 kid? A little whack. Look at the fathers. Yes, he does. Look at the mothers. You gotta love them all the same. Is it always the middle kid? Because we got this one. Why? Because the first one, you're so happy, we're having a baby. Second one, been there, done that. Cereal's on a second shelf. You gotta see my 3rd. Daddy?
9: Huh? I'll get it myself.
8: But we got one. Her name's Hallie. We're thinking about changing her name to Lucifer. It's like a spaceship came down. They said, "Here, see what you can do." My wife and I look at each other like, we love her, don't we? Oh, she's got the evil in her. You can tell. You want to clean her with a chicken. She goes to bed at night. We put a cross on her head. Be gone, beast. Be gone. You go in a room, you can see your breath. Honey, I'll tuck her in. Get my coat. Honey, your whole head went around again. Did too. Oh, this one's rough. This one's rough. I'd come home from a trip like tomorrow. My wife, you gotta go in there and talk to her. Why? She's not doing the homework. Oh, I'm not going in there. She'll cast a spell on me. I go in there. She yelled at me. I gave her the whole daddy rap. I go, honey, you gotta do your homework. It reviews every... Daddy, what should I be for Halloween next year? Oh, God, take me now. Hey, Pope, what do you need? We have 5 toilets in the house. She blew up 3 of them. And how much a toilet costs? She uses an inordinate amount of paper. She's a rapper. She thinks her hiney's the size of New Jersey. Looks like she got a cast on her arm. We have the plumber on speed dial. How nuts is that? And I know when we call him, he's looking at his wife going, cha-ching, cha-ching, cha-ching. He thinks we're the Osbournes.
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10: Drugs have done good things for us. If you don't believe they have, do me a favor. Take all your albums, tapes, CDs, and burn them. Because you know what? The musicians who made that great music that is enhanced.

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1: George Carlin.
2: Like to start with a list of people I can do without. I think everybody has a list like this. This is my list of people I can do without. Guys in their 50s named Skip. An airline pilot who's wearing two different shoes. A proctologist with poor depth perception. A pimp who drives a Toyota Corolla. A gynecologist who wants my wife to have three or four drinks before the examination. Guys with a lot of small pins on their hats. Anyone who mentions Jesus more than 300 times in a 2-minute conversation. A dentist with blood in his hair. Any woman whose hobby is breastfeeding zoo animals. A funeral director who says, "Hope to see you folks again real soon." Girls who get drunk and throw up at breakfast. A man with only one lip. People who actually know the second verse to the Star Spangled Banner. Any lawyer who refers to the police as the Federales. A cross-eyed nun with a bullwhip and a bottle of gin.
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4: When you leaving? Damn. Big Jenny Craig looking mother. You know how most people eat till they get full? He got tired. I ain't gonna talk about you too bad. I saw three big bitches like you at the mall today. I ain't lying. I was big, man. Didn't have no high heel shoes. Just slide. Just slide. Got on the escalator. Escalator, stop. Sweating and talking, eating the ice cream cone. Little girl, 13 years old, man. Weigh 400 pounds. Tell my mama that black man following her. And I sure was. That's gonna give me some damn joke. Boy, they was big. What in the lane, Brian, just talking there? How about, I want to see a dress that fit me. Sales lady said, damn, I would too. Talking about, give me some of them damn yellow hot pants. She put on some old yellow hot pants. Couldn't wait till she get home. Put them on right then and there. She put them on, man, started walking and dropped the purse. Thought she was a yellow cat. Oh, that's big. Big and swole up, man. Just... What a Taco Bell talking about? Give me 12 tacos, 9 burritos, and 6 of them nacho plates. And then looked at the 2 kids talking about, what y'all want? We thought we eat with you. You better not touch my damn food. Hell, I work too hard, child. Just big old thighs, just raw. All up in here, just raw. Oh, man, it's sad. I call, what's her name on her ass? What's that, Dick Gregory. He looked at her, got back in the car, went on. So, I said, what's wrong? Bitch, too big, Robbie. Yeah, talking about, I knew I got too big when I fell and couldn't get up. You damn right you're too big. Order up a pizza big as a wagon wheel. Ain't that a bitch? Big old hunks of pepperoni on that stick. What a one of the guys said, my wife cooked me 8 chickens every night. And she ought to have her ass whooped. Get your big ass out that damn kitchen. I saw one, big old lady.

0: I was driving a Cadillac the other day. 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She couldn't come in the room with no folding chairs. They'll fold up. 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
3: Now, this is the ideal time to tell you guys that I love to meet fans after the show. I like when people come up and say, Anthony, you're a genius. Anthony, best show I've ever seen. And that's it. I don't ever want to hear anything else. If you've got a bone to pick with me over something I've said tonight, instead, you should just shut the fuck up. Because seriously, I know more about comedy than you do. And you came to see me. Like I said, shut the fuck up.

0: But still, you know, after I've just said all that, you still feel like you need to come up and bitch. Well, then I will be as polite as I can possibly be. However, it is ill-advised. Because you will end up as a joke in my act. Just about a year ago, I was performing in Orlando, Florida, home of Casey Anthony. And this is right after the trial, like immediately after the trial. And I said, listen, everybody, I don't understand what the big deal is here. Of course, Casey Anthony is innocent. If she's guilty of anything, it's killing her baby. Now, after the show, I'm taking pictures. You know how it is. And a guy walks up to me, totally sober, looking very upset. And he says, you need to do me a favor, which is a terrible way to start. He says, you need to never tell another Casey Anthony joke ever again. And I said, why? You know, just to be a dick. And he says, I'll never forget this. He says, because her daughter, Kaylee Anthony, is my niece. At which point he takes out his phone, sadly hits a couple buttons, and he shows me a picture of him holding little Kaylee Anthony in happier times, of course. And he says, see? See, you son of a bitch? And I said, no, man, I believe you. I just mean she was your niece.
1: 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They all do funny here. iHeart Comedy.
2: It's not natural to be a vegetarian, and it certainly doesn't smell that way. Yeah, I don't know if you ever noticed that vegetarians have this certain aura that travels behind them wherever they go. Yeah, something about bean loaf and triple espresso soy lattes. Yeah, there's some smells patchouli just don't cover. Yeah, you want to talk global warming gases? I will bet there are fewer emissions coming out of the backside of your average SUV than out of the tailpipe of a hippie. Because if God had intended human beings to be vegetarian, he would have never made pigs and cows so tasty. And you... Even the vegetarians know that pigs and cows are delicious. Don't let them fool you. They'll try. I really never have liked the taste of meat. Yeah, then what's in your freezer? If you like nothing but vegetables, you'd expect to find nothing but frozen vegetables. But you don't. You find funny little make-believe foods. Things like artificial vegetarian bacon substitute. Vegetarian hot dogs and vegetarian hamburgers and vegetarian beef stroganoff. If your food is so damn delicious, how come you have to pretend you're eating mine? You don't go into a butcher shop and see all meat tomato substitute. Like what you eat, eat what you like.
3: Joan Rivers.
4: You married a single? Yeah, you cook? Why? What's the point of getting married? You cook? Once you start with them, you know, it's gimme, gimme, gimme. Don't start. You think it's easy to make a hot meal once a week? Did you ever try to make a hot meal without getting out of bed? Try that sometime. Did you ever make pancakes on an electric blanket? Why should I cook? I'm married. Show me the Bible where it says I have to cook. Show me where it says woman cooks, man eats, then I'll do it. Show me, if God wanted me to cook, he would have given me aluminum hands. Show me where it says, and Bathsheba went forth and basted, then I'll do it. Bathsheba went forth and did a lot of things. That tramp never picked up a spoon. Because the good-looking ones don't have to cook. Don't start. Don't start. Because once you start, it's gimme, gimme, gimme, gimme. And cooking doesn't keep him at home. Right? You're married. You know this. Aunt Jemima died single. I said, Jemima, pull yourself together. You're a young woman. Get rid of the apron. Get rid of the kerchief. Jemima, Uncle Ben likes you. On my cooking. Well, she died single, didn't she? A flapjack hit her on the head now. That was it.
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3: Some friends visit me from California. Nice people, but very cocky about their Mexican food. I'm like, hey, you want to get some dinner? Sure. Want to get Mexican food? Oh, I can't do that. You don't like Mexican food? I love it, but I'm from California. You're from Mexico? No, I'm from California. You don't know what Mexican food is like. I do. I had it 3 days ago. New York City has about 10,000 amazing chefs. Believe it or not, a handful of them have figured out how to replicate the quesadilla. You know what else we have here? We have Mexican people. And we let them cook at restaurants. Someone's going to come up to me. I know that was a joke, but seriously, California, man. I mean, I know you're joking, but I'm serious. It's not even close. That was a great California accent. I just smiled on stage. They'll delete that, don't worry. People are really precious about Italian food. I know a lot of people who own Italian food at a restaurant, they always say the same thing. I'm not going to spend $10 for a dollar's worth of pasta. Plus, no one makes Italian food like my grandmother. Well, you do spend a little extra for Italian food at a restaurant, but for that extra $9, you get a heaping side order of not hanging out with your grandmother. Yum, yum, yum, yum, yum, yum, yum, yum, yum, yum, yum. Here's $1 million for a plate of pasta. Keep that woman away from this restaurant. Although it shouldn't be a problem because it's after 2 o'clock in the afternoon.
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5: It's possible we broke the earth. Maybe we did screw up the earth. That's not enough. They start messing around with the rest of the galaxy. Classic example. One day the humans, they just woke up one day and went, you know, I don't think Pluto should get to be a planet anymore. How arrogant are we? Afraid we got some bad news, Pluto. You're not a planet anymore. We got a big moon coming in here in half an hour. Auditioning to take your place. So why do you think you should be our new planet, big moon? I see you've got a very impressive resume here. Well, I'm a big, large, round, celestial body. I don't orbit anything specifically. And I'm pretty sure that is one of the prerequisites of a planet. And how did you hear about our solar system, Mr. Big Moon?
6: Well, that's actually a good story. I was floating along in the, Alpha Centauri Nebula near the Aurora.
5: All right, look. Clearly, I'm not educated enough to finish this joke. But are we really gonna let that ruin our Saturday night? No. We're just gonna dig it out and get on with some stuff I do know about, like texting. I think texting's the best invention ever. Well, what bums me out is when I try to crack a joke on a text, or maybe I make a joke in an email, and then the people don't get it, and then they write back like, the hell is that supposed to mean? And the simple problem that faces many of us is it's too difficult to convey tone in electronic communication. isn't it?
6: And we can solve this, my friends. All we need are some new fonts. Okay, solve the whole problem right there. Great party, Arch. Best party ever. What a jerk. How do you know he wasn't being sincere, Arch? Because he wrote it in Sarcastica. Okay? And if he'd have enjoyed himself, he would have used Good Times Roman.
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24: Now, obviously, I don't like it when people are racist, but I am weirdly fascinated by racial slurs, like Ching Chong Bing Bong. How did we all know that? As soon as I said Ching Chong Bing Bong, everyone was like, yep, racist term for Asian people. I'm on board. No one was lost. How are racist things like that so ubiquitous? At one point, do our parents sit us down? Hey, by the way, the racist thing for Asian people is Ching Chong Bing Bong. Don't ever say it to them. Well, if they say something racist to you, I don't know, I gotta get out of here. Don't touch that macaroni. One day, I decided to do some research on racial slurs and see if I could learn anything. And I found a very interesting article. It was titled, List of Every Ethnic Slur. And it was 21 pages long. And I read all of them. And if it's cool with you guys, I'd now like to share a few of my favorites. Now, these are racial slurs, ethnic slurs, okay? So they're offensive. They're offensive by their very nature. So if I say one or I describe one and you're offended, there's no reason to be like, oh, because we all know they're offensive. So instead, you can shut your mouth. At the same time, though, I don't want to do this bit and look at the audience and see some guy just like, yeah! Because that would be terrifying on the other end of the spectrum. So here we go, my favorite racial slurs, okay? The first one, it's defined as a derogatory descriptive phrase for a person of predominantly Caucasian ancestry with real or suspected distant Asian or African ancestry. Now, this is a pretty specific situation to need to bust out a racial slur, but if you're ever caught in a jam, all you gotta say is, you know what, man? You got a touch of the tar brush. Yeah, you heard me. You got a touch of the tar brush. This is a tar brush. This is you. Boop. You don't think I see that distant Asian ancestry in your predominantly Caucasian face? Some of the racial slurs contained other racial slurs within themselves. They were combinations, which seemed very inconvenient to me. For example, there was one for Native American people, Prairie N-word. Prairie N-word, whenever I hear that, I imagine this scenario. Some guy's talking to a Native American dude. Get out of here, Prairie N-word. Some black guy's like, what'd you say? Dude, I said prairie. This doesn't concern you. Step off. But a lot of times, you read the racial slur, and it's like, what? What ethnicity is that for? Who would you say that to? See if you can guess one. See if you can guess this one. Dogan. It's Irish Catholic. See, no one can guess it. See if you can guess this one. Christ killer. Anyone have a guess on that one? Christ killer. Who would you say that to? Christ killer. Killer of Christ. Does someone say Jewish people? No. It's actually for Asian people. It's used by people that hate Asians so much, they blame them for the death of Christ. Christ killer? But I'm Asian. I know. Why do you think God created locks? Ching chong bing bong, you killed Christ.
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0: Telling you, y'all know what's going on. Drunk white dudes, they got a call, y'all, to let other drunk white dudes know that they in the vicinity. Y'all ever heard it? Whoa! You know, it don't matter where you at. You can be in the club, dancers. Don't, don't, don't, don't. Whoa! Because the drunk white dudes have officially taken over the party. Oh, and drunk white dudes, I gotta give it to you. You guys know how to have one hell of a time. Oh, yeah, I love y'all. They do, because, you know, drunk white dudes, they are extremely inappropriate, but strangely accommodating all at the same time. You ever notice that? They come up to you, they don't care, they ain't scared of black people. They don't care about the bouncers. They'll come straight up to you. Bruh, bruh, bruh. I don't know why the hell they feel like they can call us bro all the damn time, too. Hey, bro, bro, yeah, no, I'm cool, bro. Soldier boy, I'm cool, bro. Bro, I don't mean to interrupt your cipher with your posse, bro. But my girl thinks you're Nick Cannon. No way! No, like, Nick, that Nick Cannon? Oh, you suck, bro. No, I think you're freaking annoying, but my girl loves you, man. Matter of fact, won't you take a picture with her? Come on, man, don't be such a lame ass. You're not that freaking famous. Come on! Caitlin, Nick Cannon, Caitlin. Pretty hot, don't you think, bro? Go ahead, touch her boobs. And strangely accommodating, yeah. Like, nah, bro, it's mine, it's yours, man. Come on, party with us, man. What you drinking? We're drinking Jaeger bombs. Like, nah, man, I'm cool, man. I don't drink alcohol, man.
24: Don't drink alcohol? Huh.
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3: I went to my plastic surgeon. I said, look here, I need you to do some work on me. He said, okay. He said, let me go get my pen, because, you know, they mark you up so they don't cut the wrong thing off. And I said, look here, I want you to widen these eyes. I want you to slim down this nose. I want you to make these lips a little bit full, and I want you to move this chin over, and I want you to pick the girls up so that when I put my chin down, I'm resting on the girls. I want you to go in and suck all the fat out my stomach and all the fat out my behind and distribute it amongst your friends. And I tell you, by the time he was done marking me up, there was nothing left. And that's when I realized I was on the wrong track. I had to take a good look at what was wrong. And you know what it was? I was mad. Because there was no countdown into menopause. There wasn't no 5, 4, 3, 2, 1, here we go. It was boom, you're done. It's over. You will never, ever be the hottest thing in the room again. No, ever. And all those years I spent bitching and moaning about my period, when I realized it was done, that I was never, ever, ever going to produce another egg, that it was over, I was stunned to discover how much of my womanhood was tied up with this. And it never occurred to me, because they tell you, oh, there's all kind of information out there, but there's not. There's not. None of it makes any sense. And they tell you, take all these pills for years. They would say, take all these hormone pills. That's all you can do. That's all that'll help. And so for years, you'd suck them hormone pills down. And then you get a phone call out the blue saying, you're not still taking them hormone pills, are you? And you say, well, yes, I am. They say, well, why? You know, you shouldn't be taking those no more. They'll give you cancer of the eyelashes. And you say, no. Well, how long have you known this? They say, 5 years. And you say, wait a minute. You can keep a man hard for 19 hours, but you can't find a way to balance out a hot flash? What is, I mean, it's just, it kind of makes your mind go a little bit crazy. And you start to see things on TV which upset you, like that commercial for AARP. The one where they say if you're born between 1919, and then they give you, used to give you a date. And you look at it and say, oh, them some old people. I saw this commercial recently. My date was in there. And I thought to myself, when the hell did I become eligible for AARP? And you know, they tell you, they encourage you to contact them, but they will find you. They're like child services. They can find you anywhere. You start getting these magazines in the mail. And you think to yourself, what the hell is Richard Gere doing on the cover of AARP?
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4: Mr. Warmth, Don Rickles. Why don't you go and milk a Clydesdale for a half hour?
5: Milk a Clydesdale?
4: That's right. You don't have to play it back. How about a little good evening? How's your mother? How's your family? Anything?
5: All right. How is your lovely wife, Barbara, and your young child?
4: She dies Thursday.
5: No, come on.
4: No, not sure. But you didn't get married. I got a Jewish wife that just lays in bed and goes, help me with the jewelry.
5: You didn't get married, though, until you were late in life.
4: Well, till I was what?
5: Well, I mean,
4: I met the most darling lady in life late in life because I worked with strippers, exotic dancers, as we call them today. You know, with the cobra coming out of the basket, and the cobra went, I want to be with you. And the broad went, challenge me, challenge me. It's a long story, and I was on the road a lot. Laying in bed watching a moth die on the lamp, you know. And when you get like that, you find yourself on a street corner going, miss. And then I met my wife, who said, I'm not some perverted jerk, I'm a person. And now she's sitting at home, just laying there, going, he's so rich, he's so rich. See, they always say Jewish people have a lot of money. You're an Irish guy, right?
6: That's right.
4: Well, you never would have money because you're too busy spending it on beer. You just sit around the house in your bathroom going, no, Ed McMahon is a good guy, and he sits here every night on that couch, night after night, saying, oh, Johnny, you're marvelous. But Ed, I know, and you know, that someday he can't live forever, and I saw the x-rays a week. This'll be your show, just like you wanted, 90 minutes of you. Just you sitting there going, oh, your Uncle Mike, your sister Kate. You dumbbell from Nebraska. His mother and father are sitting on the porch in Nebraska going, why doesn't Johnny call? And his father is not that way. Your dad is what, about 6'2"?
5: No.
4: Your father, try to think.
5: Yes.
4: See, when you get that rich, you forget the family. He's so busy in court all day long going, oh, who wants to sue? You got a lovely wife now, Joanna, who I saw.
5: I'm still trying to get the hassock from the last marriage. Look.
4: Now, John, you've had, not lucky in love, but now, thank God, you've met the woman of your dreams. Really.
5: Well.
4: And,
5: well, if you're as successful at marriage as you are at television shows, you've got a lot coming up, haven't you?
4: I love you, Johnny. I always loved you. I don't care what you say. You're the best talk show guy in the world. You give me a break. You are not of my faith, but I bless you. Hashem, Achoyim, Panoy, Hanoy, Panoyim. And I'll made you a helicopter.
5: For a moment, I thought I was going to have the operation. We're going to take a break here, and you can catch a shower.
4: Oh,
5: and then we'll be right back after this word. So stay tuned.
1: 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I Heart Comedy.
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7: This is, I grew up right here, not far from here, in Queens, Forest Hills. It was a typical New York. It was everybody there, every nationality. It was predominantly Jewish neighborhood. But I had great friends, great childhood, great Jewish friends. All my Jewish friends were great. I just couldn't compete with them. And I don't mean sports. No, I don't want to stereotype, but any kind of little kiddie business venture. They were very good. We had every summer we had lemonade stands. You know, there's my little box. There I am, all set up. Nothing ever happened for me. Nothing. And there's my best friend, Murray Goldberg. Oh, he's open 24 hours a day. Selling lotto tickets. He was a genius. He didn't even work. He had a little Korean kid selling it for him. Yeah. How did he do that? I didn't know. How did he do that? What did I know? I was a little Italian boy. What did I know? I offered him protection. That was my only answer. A nice box, Murray, yeah. There, it'd be a shame if a big wheel ran it over. I'm not saying anything.
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2: But I love it, man. I love to eat like that. You know, I like fast food. I like junk food. You know, people, my friends, you know, they go, dude, you're 33, man. Treat yourself. Start eating in like high-end restaurants. No, I don't want to because fancy restaurants suck. They suck. Did you ever go to a five-star restaurant? Here's why it's going to suck. They take all these things that are amazing and delicious, and then they ruin them. They do. They can't leave well enough alone. They gotta show off. It's like the waitress comes over, and she's like, oh my God, welcome. Let me tell you about our specials tonight, okay? Well, we're going to start out with some prawns. We're going to take the prawns. We're going to put them in a light pan, light batter, put them into a pan, quick pan fry, 2 minutes on each side. Just get these things light and golden brown. Sounds pretty good, huh? Yeah. Yeah, that sounds great. Well, it gets even better. Then we take a raspberry peanut butter sauce. No, don't do that. They were fine. What are you doing? Okay. Well, forget about the prawns. For an entree, we've got a pork loin, 16 ounces. Oh, it's been marinating in olive oil, garlic, and salt for 3 days. It's falling apart at this point. We're going to take it out of that marinade, going to put it in a cast iron skillet with some butter. Okay, put that skillet into an oven at 500 degrees. We're going to sear those juices and get this thing crunchy on the outside, juicy on the inside. Whew, my mouth is watering right now. Well, let me finish. Then we take it out of the oven and we roll it in marshmallows for a little while. And then we put cinnamon sticks all through it. Why are you throwing up on the rug right now? What's the matter? Just tell me what's for dessert. Dessert, ice cream. Who doesn't like ice cream? Okay, we've got chocolate, vanilla, and peanut butter ice cream in one dish, light whipped cream, strawberry reduction, light caramel sauce. Doesn't get better than that, does it? No, it does not. Ha, wrong again. Now we bring the prawns back into the mix. God, stop ruining the food.
6: Ricky Gervais.
8: I've never worked out what the moral of Humpty Dumpty is. I can only think of don't sit on a wall if you're an egg. How is that applicable to an eight-year-old human? I don't... You mean that go, well, what's the moral there? Huh. Don't sit on a wall if you're an egg. What? Of course I wouldn't. What do you mean if you're an egg? It's not going to happen, is it? What? Are there eggs reading that going, phew, I'm just going to jump up there? Fucking hell. Good job. Oh, God. But don't get on there if you're an egg. No, why not? Look, read that. Don't send horses to perform medical procedures. Of course they couldn't put him together again. Of course. It's obvious they haven't got the dexterity. Obvious. I wouldn't have sent them in the first place. No, experiment. Don't experiment. They can't even scrub up. They can't. They haven't got thumbs, let alone opposable thumbs. They couldn't sew to save their life. They couldn't. If I had to design a perfect egg-crushing device, it would be a hoof. Doesn't matter if they're king's horses or Steptoe's horse. All the king's horses. Certainly don't send all of them. It's going to be chaos. What if we'd have been invaded by France that day? Bert comes running to the bloke in charge. He goes, "You in charge of all the king's horses and all the king's men?" "Yeah." "Well, the French are coming." "What? Where are all the king's horses and all the king's men? The French are coming to Dover. Quick, where are they?" "Up to the egg." "What? What? The egg. What are you talking about? I sent them to mend an egg." "Are you mental? They can't mend an egg." "Oh, no." "Also, I only know that he is an egg from pictorial evidence. And he is clearly an egg. An egg thing. An egg with eyes. Things, right? And trousers. But that's not mentioned in the whole thing. That would be the first thing I'd mention. Never mind. I'd go, once, right, there was an egg that could climb walls. Left that out. If your surname is Dumpty, don't call your firstborn Humpty.
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10: My dad died recently. Thank you for that. And one of the things that I discovered upon going through his stuff was that my dad was in ZZ Top. Which is something that he never cared to share with me. Which may have made a big difference in my life and who I am. But he was in ZZ Top, and I discovered, not the band as you know them now, he was in an early incarnation before they really became who we know them to be now. And I discovered, basically in a box that was labeled, "Don't show this to my son." It's actually not through. I thought I'd throw one joke in there. Just for these guys to keep it, you know, so it wasn't like, ah, boring. But in this box of things, it was actually labeled ZZ Top Letters, which I wasn't going to say because I thought you would never believe that, but that's what it said. And so I found these letters that he wrote to members of the band, and I wanted to read them tonight. There was a lot of them. This first letter is from the first weeks of the band when they were just kind of getting going. "Hey, guys. By now you know that instead of talking about stuff at rehearsals, I prefer to keep quiet, gather my thoughts at home, and write you all letters. I know you hate it and wouldn't put up with it if I weren't the greater Houston area's greatest keyboard player. It's one thing I never knew about my dad, that he lived in Houston. Anyway, dynamite rehearsals last week. I know you're not supposed to count your chickens before they come out of the eggs, but I think we're going to be huge. I mean, come on. Look at this lineup. Billy on guitar, Dusty on bass, Frank on drums, and Dave Glazer on keyboard. You got to be kidding me. We'll be Houston's biggest soul fusion quartet in no time." So there's a lot of things I discovered about my dad in this first letter, that he played keyboard, which I never knew, that he used to live in Houston, I'm from Michigan, and that ZZ Top was originally a soul fusion quartet.
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11: Hey, white women make me real nervous. White women make me nervous as hell. Not right now, because there's witnesses, but I'm talking about, like, at night when they by themselves, you know what I mean, walking towards me. She could be nervous, too. I'm a big dude. Like, oh, Jesus, you know, big black guy is walking towards me. Hope he doesn't grab, you know, getting that fantasy going. Hope he doesn't grab me with his big black arms and throw me in a trunk. And I'm thinking the same thing, like, oh, Jesus. I hope nobody kills this white woman, because I'm going to get blamed for it. That's why, look, I do a lot of stuff to protect myself, man. I keep my receipts. I collect receipts, because that's a trail of where you've been, man. Everywhere I go, I get a receipt. I don't care. And I never go more than a half hour without buying something, Because you can kill somebody in a half hour and then you ain't gonna have, you need an alibi. So every 15 minutes I buy something, stick of gum. Can I get my receipt for that, please? We don't have receipts for gum, my friend. Well, you're gonna have to, we don't have receipts. Well, look, you're gonna have to write me one or something. I gotta have the receipts. We don't have receipts. And then, you know, if it's like that, I'll end up arguing with him just to, you know, so he remembers me, you know what I mean? Give me my damn receipt. Whoa, what? You heard me, punk? That's you. Kiss my ass. Yeah, kiss my ass too. What time is it? 5:15. All right. You were in here messing with me at 5:15. You wasn't up killing someone because you're in here with me. That's why I don't litter. I don't throw garbage in the street. Not because I care about the earth, but I'm afraid I'm going to be walking through the park drinking a soda. And when I'm done, I just throw it on my shoulder, a flower bush, and land on some dead white woman's head with my fingerprints on the can. Now I'm the Pepsi Cola rapist because I'm lazy.
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12: My mother killed herself in 2008. Don't worry, this is a fun story. It was the best death you could ever be part of. She was dying of emphysema at 63. She's being permanently waterboarded by 45 years of cool milds. She can't take it anymore. We knew it was gonna happen. When she made the call, I can't do it. I'm like, all right, Ma, we'll do what we can. I like, all right, Ma's gonna kill herself. I don't know what to do. Like, that's okay, we know it's gonna happen, but what, when you say we're gonna do it, I'm not gonna go buy you a shotgun. Like, oh, have fun, Ma. Oh, God. So I don't know what to do. I don't kill people. Like, it's not something, like, I fantasize about it. If my mother were Nancy Grace, I'd have been all over it. Like, I have plans, but my mother was a great person. So I'm like, how do we do this right? So I called my lawyer. I go, hey, my mother's gonna cash out and I don't know what to do. He said, what do you have? I go, I got Xanax out the ass. He's like, that's no good, that's anti-anxiety. Does she have hospice care? Yeah, she does. Then she should have morphine. Ma, you got morphine? Yeah, I got morphine. All right, she's got morphine. We worked out the dosages and the milligrams, and he goes, if she has 30 of those, that's enough to kill any human being on the planet. She had 90. I'm like, okay, we're good. Okay, we never talked. Remember that. Okay, doc. She came in on Thursday, Saturday night. She goes, it's time. And I'm like, time for what? Like medication? No, it's time. So I wake up, bingo. Like, it's going on. I didn't so much assist the suicide as bar back it. Like, I'm in there mixing drinks because we're all drinking. We watched Bad Santa together, our favorite movie together. She had a very dark sense of humor. I didn't come from nowhere. My mother used to review porn on the Man Show. She's dark like us. So we watched Bad Santa, and she's trying to choked down these pills. She had a very hard time taking pills, so she just gagging and just getting them down. So I'm keeping a vague count. When she got around 30, little over, I'm like, Ma, that's good. You don't need to do any more. You're fine. And she said, I don't want to take any chances. She took all 90. No, we're sitting there in horror going, you're wasting. Ma, you could leave 60 of them for me and Bingo as our only inheritance other than the last 17-year-old blind cat you have, Georgia. Yeah, no. Hoarder till the end, all 90.
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18: I'm single and I've realized I'm not good at relationships. I don't do relationships well. I have commitment issues and I just don't do the little things in relationships well. Like I'll see couples that like hold hands in public and I've never been comfortable with that. I can't do that. I've never been comfortable with that. Like I get freaked out just shaking a woman's hand in public. Like just like, we're not together. This is just business. I'm available. Never been comfortable with like holding hands in public. But lately, I've seen those couples that interlock their pinkies. And for as lame as it is, I can do that one. Because that one says, I like you, but I'm okay with losing you. Like, all we need is a strong breeze and we are finished! Why'd y'all break up? A mailbox got in the way. As I've gotten older, my friends have gotten older too. Be creepy if they got younger. This is Joey, he's two, we like to hit the bars. Joey, did you make boom boom again? Hold your liquor, baby. Don't you cry, not in front of these ladies. You're ruining it. Oh. My friends, they're all, as they're getting older, as my friends are all getting older, they're all getting into relationships. Some of them are getting married. They're getting into serious relationships. And I'm one of the few single people left. And so they've taken it upon themselves to set me up on dates, typically with the only other black person they know, which tends to be the security guard at their office building. What? You and Trishelle have so much in common. You both don't know who Vampire Weekend is. She can protect you. I've tried to get them to stop. I want them to stop doing this. So I've started telling them I'm into like scat porn and cosplay. One of my friends was like, oh, well, you should meet Maggie. No, I shouldn't. Mm-mm. No, keep Maggie away from me. Mm-mm, no. You know what? I'm sorry. When I said cosplay, I meant women that like to have sex while doing Bill Cosby impressions. Totally different. Like, hey, daddy, I want you to play with my boobies. And then you pull out the pudding pop and zaba zooba zooba zooba zooba zooba zooba zooba zooba. I...
1: 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You've come to the right place. This is iHeart Comedy.
6: Ellen DeGeneres.
25: I don't like to kill things. I really don't. I will try not to kill something. If I can avoid it, I will get it out of the house. People like to kill things. A spider gets in, whatever. Kill. I will take a piece of cardboard and I will try my best to get it out the door if I can. I will, anything that's in the house. Not anything. Let me qualify that. That's, like if it's a burglar or something, I'm not going to take a piece of cardboard. Out, sir. Sir, out. But a spider gets in the house, people want to kill the spider right away. Spider doesn't know you don't want it in there. It's not like you've posted signs all over the place, keep out spider, which to me would be very arrogant, assuming they only speak English. But our ego tells us we're the only ones that have any kind of feelings. We're the only ones with a relationship. We're the only ones with family. And, you know, I think that if you kill a spider, there is a relationship that you're ruining. There's a conversation going on outside with the other spiders. Did you hear about Chris? Killed, yeah. Sneaker. and now Stephanie has 900 babies to raise all alone. Well, she's got her legs full, I'll tell you that right now. Chris was so kind, wouldn't hurt a fly. It's just been tough for them lately. They just lost their web last week. Those humans think they're so smart. Let them try shooting silk out of their butt and see what they could make. It's true, I mean, if you look at a spider web, that is magnificent to me. Look at a spider web and see what they can do. Look at a bird's nest and see what that is. That's just, at least nature uses every single thing they've got. We don't. We are capable of so much more, and we just don't use it. You know that quote, our deepest fear is not that we are inadequate. Our deepest fear is that we are powerful beyond measure. It is our light, not our darkness, that most frightens us. Blah, blah, blah, whatever he says. It's true, they say we use 10% of our brain. 10% of our brain. And I think, imagine what we could accomplish if we used the other 60%. Do you know what I'm saying?
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19: Yes, but I am Vader. I am Lord Vader. Everyone challenges me to a fight to the death. Lord Vader, Darth Vader. I'm Darth Vader. Lord, Sir Lord Vader. Sir Lord Darth Vader. Lord Darth, Sir Lord, Lord Vader of Cheem. Sir Lord Baron von Vaderham. The Death Star. I've run the Death Star. What's the Death Star? This is the Death Star. You're in the Death Star. I run this star. This is a star. This is a star. I run it. I'm your boss. You're Mr. Stevens. No, I'm... Who is Mr. Stevens? He's head of catering. I'm not head of catering. I am Vader. I can kill catering with a thought. What? I can kill you all. I can kill me with a thought. Just... I'll get a tray. This one's wet. And this one's wet. And this one's wet. This one is wet, this one is wet, this one is wet, this one is wet, this one is wet, this one is wet, this one is wet, this one is wet. Did you dry these in a rainforest? Why, with the power of the Death Star, do we not have a tray that is dry? I do not... No, no, no, I was here first. You have to form a queue if you want food. Can I have a... Oh, penne alla arrabbiata, that'd be very nice. No, no, no, do you know who I am? That's Jeff Vader, that is. I am not Jeff Vader, I'm Darth Vader. What, Jeff Vader runs the Death Star? No, Jeff... No, I run the Death Star. You Jeff Vader? No, I'm Darth Vader. But you're his brother. Can you get his autograph? I can't get it. No, I'm Jeff... All right, I'm Jeff Vader. I'm Jeff Vader. Can I have your autograph? No, or I'll kill you with a tray. Give me penne alla arrabbiata or you shall die. And you and everyone in this canteen. Death by tray it shall be. Do you want peas with that? Peas? You don't have peas. You can't put it red with... You can't put... It doesn't work with penne. You don't put... Unless you push them up the penne tubes and then it'll be weird. Just... Oh, all right, put some peas on.
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20: Food isn't that much easier now, though. See people in the supermarket just struggling. Reading things, looking around. Everyone's all upset in the supermarket. Milk is a big problem for people in the supermarket. They're never quite sure if they have it, if they need it. They bury it way in the back in the supermarket. You gotta find it, you gotta hack your way through all the displays. Well, there it is. There's the milk. Do we have any milk? People are never really sure if they have milk. You think you have milk, we might have milk. I know there's a carton in there, I don't know how much is in it. Well, what should we do? Because you want to be sure. There's nothing worse.

0: they know that that is the definite exact day? You know, they don't say like it's in the vicinity, give or take, roughly. They brand it right into the side of the cart, and then they... That's your damn day right there. Oh, don't screw with us. We know what day is the final day. And then it is so over. You ever have milk the day after the day? Scares the hell out of you, doesn't it? The spoon is trembling as it comes out of the bowl. It's after the day. I don't know what the hell I'm doing here. I don't know why I'm doing this. I smelled it. You smell it. What is it supposed to smell like? I never smelled milk. Maybe the cows tip them off when they're milking them. July 3rd.
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3: You know, I did a lot of old characters on the show, and people always say, what do you do so many old people for? And I'll tell you why. I'm getting ready. Oh, yeah. And see, age is all how you look at it. And a lot of people look at it like this. No! It's okay. I'm a parent. I have been for a long time, and I'm good at it. I love doing it. My daughters are 12 and 7 now, and it's an amazing thing what I'm going through in my life. Girls, I know, you know who you are, darling. Fine. Now look at these are really, they're hot chicks, you know. These are beautiful girls, but it's very hard to be a dad for girls. When they're little, the best. Little girls, they always smell good, they got those cute dresses on, the hair is great, they love their dads, right? They put their hands on your neck, they sing songs to you that they make up. It's the best.
4: I love my daddy. My daddy is the king of the world. He lives on the big white cloud in the castle cloud. And he rides a big white horse named Philip. And he hops from cloud to cloud to cloud to cloud to cloud. And he fights off the other bad daddy who wants to take over the cloud. I love my daddy.
3: Put your dress down.
4: Daddy.
3: But then they grow up. Damn it. They get older. See, because 12 is different for girls. When I was a boy, like I'm an armadillo now. When I was 12, you know, I was 12. Hi, Dad, how you doing? Yankees were great today. It was amazing. Mickey hit two. One of them almost went out of the stadium. It was the greatest. Hi, Mom, what's for dinner? Olive loaf? Okay. But 12. She said something to me to flip me out. Dad, is it true Paul McCartney was in another group before Wings? And you feel this old liver spots bursting on your hand. Darling, sit down. I'll tell you about that old time group, the damn Beatles. Giving a history of rock and roll as time flies by, you know. And then, in 1969, we had Woodstock, damn it. And all the groups came. The Shanana, the Sly and the Family Stone, he brought the whole mishpacha. We closed down the New York State Thruway. We were crazy, hippie bastards.
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6: It's good to be here in D.C. I love D.C. I know. Staying in a nice hotel here. Yeah. All hotels are nice that first night, right? You're like, this is pretty sweet. And the next day you're like, this place is a dump. Because we get spoiled so quickly in hotels, you know? They can have the nicest amenities, but after a couple days, you're like, same chocolate on the pillow. You'd think by now they know I like peanut butter. I stayed at the Animal Kingdom Lodge in Disney. There were giraffes right outside my window. But by the end of the week, I was like, giraffe again. How about a lion? How about a lion eating a giraffe?

0: That would be magical, Disney. Because we get spoiled. In hotels, there's a sense of entitlement. You ever leave for the day and you come back and they haven't had a chance to clean your room? There's a certain amount of outrage.
1: Excuse me. There is a towel on the floor of my bathroom. Can you send a maid or a manservant to pick it up? I demand we burn the peasant village.
0: They spoil us. I always feel guilty when I get out of the cab, the bellhop's like, can I help you with your backpack? No. But here's $5. Sorry you have to dress like Captain Crunch. You enjoy your crunch berries. It's awkward. I think it's awkward when someone knocks on your hotel door. It's like,
1: whoa, who even knows I'm in here? Is it the FBI?
0: Then you have to look through that hotel door peephole. Has anyone on the other side of a peephole not looked like a serial killer? I ordered a cheeseburger, but I think it's the Grim Reaper. I think it's great some hotels provide stationery, you know, because the first thing I like to do when I get to my hotel room is write a letter.
1: My dearest Gwendolyn, I arrived by nightfall at the Embassy Suites. It will be a fortnight after my return that this letter shall arrive. Allow me to explain the curious charge in the ledger. It is because I miss thee so much, darling, that I accidentally ordered Sorority Sister 7.
0: Some hotels, they kind of push that porn on you. Some poor guy just turns on the TV, they're like, after hours.
1: It's 9 a.m. I'm on my way to a business meeting.
0: After hours.
1: I'm here for my grandma's memorial.
0: After hours.
1: Well, maybe after the memorial. I don't...
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3: I want to tell you this story about the worst show I've ever had. I opened for Joan Rivers in South Florida a couple years ago. Joan Rivers is amazing. She is hilarious. There is nothing like a sound check with Joan Rivers because she breezes into the casino. Yes, casino. She breezes into the casino auditorium. Yes, auditorium. And she grabs the microphone and she's like, stop it. Who is this? What are you? Is this, you call this a stage? Get out of here. Nobody talk to me. I'm done. It's like a whirlwind of showbiz and fame and fabulousness. And then, and like, she's great. She's really sweet and everything. And then, like, the show starts. And then, like, 3,000 old people pour in from all over the state of Florida. And I mean old. Like, there's, like, as far as I can see, there's, like, wheelchairs and breathing apparatuses. And there's, like, a bandstand with old-timey, like, band, like a Chuck E. Cheese band, except they're alive. Like, brass instruments. And I'm there and I'm like, this may not be my audience. And then Joan Rivers starts the show. She's backstage on the God mic and she goes like, are you ready for an evening with Joan Rivers? Bom, bom, bom, bom. And they're like, yeah. They muster their last breaths. And she's like, well, great. But first, welcome the best opener in his price range. James, get out there. And I thought that was awesome. I loved it. So I walk out and I hit the spotlight and I don't get to say a thing before they turn on me. They don't hear a joke, let alone a setup, before the old men in the audience, old tough guys, old like Popeye guys, you know, where their tattoos are starting to wrinkle up and stuff. They're just like, that's not Joan. Where's Joan? Where's Joan? Like, they ordered Joan Rivers on a menu and they brought me out. They're like, no, take this back. I want my Joan. So then you start trying to deal with them individually, like, no, she'll be out here. And then it's like, shut up, old guy. And then when you say that to somebody, you lose all the old guys in the audience. And that's all they hear you saying is the old guy this. So then it's like thousands of old men going like, get him out of here. And they're heckling in a way that I've never heard before. Because, you know, you always hear, you suck, or something that, you know, we speak in our current times. But, like, these are old man heckles, so they're like, he's all washed up. He's yesterday's news. Pull him out of here. He's lousy. He stinks. Get him out of here like Truman did with MacArthur.
4: George Carlin.
5: Many people do not understand what a phone call should be or what a phone call is. Ideally, a phone call is the brief exchange of a few vital pieces of information. It should not be a 2.5-hour harangue of your third cousin describing her mailman's liposuction. God, people are boring. People are just boring. You know what would be great for a guy like me? Just to be in a coma. Huh? Wouldn't that be great? Nothing to do all day. You just breathe through a tube. No phone calls coming in. Nobody dropping by unexpectedly. And if they do drop by, you're completely unaware of it. Because you're in a coma. And you're practically clinically dead. And you don't have to listen to their new ride-around lawnmower with the two-tone horn and the GPS in case they get lost on the lawn. And their boss and their job and their car and their kids. Their kids. Folks, nothing worse than to be stuck somewhere and have to listen to him tell you about his kids. Let me tell you something, folks. Nobody cares about your children, okay? Nobody cares about your children. I speak for everyone. That's why they're your children. So you can care about them and we don't have to bother. But they tell you anyway. Todd is in the 7th grade now. He's in the cheese club. Then they want to show you the pictures. Here's another ordeal. The pictures of these little gargoyles that they have loosed from their loins. Like some of them, like assembly lines, like a factory. Hey, Jeff, want a kid? How about twins? Polluting the earth with these creatures who have no future. Have you pictured what this planet is going to be like in 40 to 50 years? It's irresponsible to have more than one child. Have one child. Replacement value for yourself. That's all. Don't even replace your husband. Don't replace your husband. No.
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6: I've seen a lot of frightening things since moving to Los Angeles, but there is still nothing more frightening and suspenseful than a non sequitur left on my answering machine by my mother. Hey, kid, it's your mom. Listen, your father slapped your Uncle Bill on the back. Turns out Bill had this huge sebaceous cyst, and it just went splat, and there was kind of this cottage cheese stuff going everywhere, and I am sending you an article on Carol Burnett. How does that go together? I think maybe as you get older, maybe nothing's really particularly good or bad anymore. It's just one long, smooth ride to the finish. Hey, kid. You know, your friend from junior high, Christy Coombs, she's fine, but she shot herself in the head by accident, and your father is taking jazzercise. I saw at the drugstore, Patty Stefanik, your favorite fifth grade teacher. She was there with her life partner, Gretchen, and Patty just had a hysterectomy, so she's been having some dryness, and they were there to pick up some lubricant, which is interesting, because I didn't think in that kind of relationship you'd really have a lot of penetration. And I want to know when you're coming to visit.
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7: Right? Lying's wrong. But honesty, let's be honest, overrated. You know what honesty is good for? Honesty is good for comedy, and it's bad for everything else important in life. Right? You can't get a job with honesty. They make you lie with the dumb questions they ask you on the interview, right? Oh, so what makes you want to work here? Man, I don't want to work here. I don't want to work anywhere. Why do I want to work here? Because they're not hiring over the Eat Shrimp and Masturbate All Day factory. All those jobs went overseas. This country is a great country because it's founded on great lies. You wouldn't want them to tell the truth. It would sound horrible. Liberty and justice for all sounds way better than slavery and genocide for most. But when you're in a relationship, it's good to be honest, I'd say 98% of the time. But still, sometimes when you're with somebody, you gotta lie. You gotta hold some shit back. My girlfriend holds nothing back. It's horrible. She tells me like details from past hookups. Why would you do that? The other day she told me that one guy she was with described her jobs as symphonic. All right, first of all, what kind of a pretentious douchebag were you hooking up with? Did he have a monocle on while you were s***ing his this job is quite symphonic. Hurry up, tut tut. I want to get at that pugnacious of yours. I don't know what he meant. All I know is I'm not getting as good as whatever he got. This guy's getting symphonies with multiple movements. Meanwhile, I'm getting half a f***ing Ramon song. Is that enough? I'm tired. Don't get me wrong. I love the Ramones. I just think their songs are very short.
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28: Born in New Jersey. I'm from a little town just off the New Jersey Turnpike called... Have you heard of it? It's just south of... At the age of 10, I had to learn how to breathe through my eyes. You guys are looking funky fresh. We got an Amish gambler here. What's up, buddy? Yeah. Got the horse and buggy in the valet or what? I didn't know they let homeless people in the casinos, but what do I know? How about a hand for this guy? How you doing? You're dressed like a gay umpire. Just thought you should know. I'm feeling really good. I got a haircut for you people. What do you think? Yeah? I don't know. That's my barber right there, Big Greg. Greg, I really appreciate you coming on. Thanks for wearing your shirt from fifth grade. Where'd you get that shirt? Forever 41? The Jersey fashions. Oh, I love Jersey, but I always lie. I don't know why. People are like, where are you from, Jeff? I'm like, New York. They're like, where in New York?
29: New Jersey.
28: I hated high school because my dad worked there. He was a cafeteria lady. Everybody called my dad that bitch with the hairnet. Remember the high school yearbooks? That was crazy. I was elected my senior class most likely to fart during sit-ups. Remember the president's physical fitness test? I farted 72 times. The kid who held my feet down had to go to the nurse. In the lobby before the show, some guy's like, Jeff, your eyes look red. Are you stoned? I'm like, dude, it's my allergies. He goes, what are you allergic to? I said, pot. He said, what are you taking for it? I said, mozzarella sticks.
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0: Yes, I'm a Mexican, but it could have happened to you. You could have been a Mexican. Look at his face. He's going, what a horrible thought. Sends chills up and down my unemployment check. I'm from East Los Angeles, and of course, you've heard the news. It's a violent place. There's a lot of good people there, but there's bad people everywhere, because that's the way things are. I don't know. But I used to be in the baddest gang of them all in East LA. I belong to the Warlords. I'll give your cameras back, okay? Yeah, and our arch enemies was a Jewish gang across the tracks. They were the landlords. There's a Jewish person in the back. Some Jewish people, don't be offended. My father is half Mexican, half Jewish. He's a migrant stockbroker. And when we have Passover, we serve the manicheves for everybody here. Hip joke. Thank you very much. Huh? What can I tell you? This is my attire. These is my pants. And these are... We wear baggy pants. Caucasians always asking us, why do you Chicanos wear such baggy clothes? Well, it facilitates shoplifting. I can get a color TV set in this sucker right here. Of course, we can transfer life into other things. There's a lot of people here, especially in California, who defend different animals. Don't kill the whales, save the seals. But no one is talking about our best friends, las cucarachas. You know why I admire cockroaches? Because they are survivors. After the Russians bomb us, we bomb them. Roaches shall inherit the earth. Because you can't kill them. The thing I love about cockroaches is that they fit in. They blend in wherever they are. They take up the ethnicity of whoever's house they live in. The roaches in my apartment are Chicanos. You can tell. They walk across your living room. They're in gangs, Jack. They wear red bandanas. They write their names on your refrigerator.
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1: The more love you give to one girlfriend, the more love you must taketh away from another girlfriend. It's how we keep balance in the girl universe.
3: I love you. Can I just tell you? I love you. I do. But you know who I hate?
4: Becky.
3: She's a bitch. No, I hate her, even though she drove me here and I'm wearing her top. Can I just tell you that? Like, for real, like, I hate her. Will you not tell her? Do you promise? Do you promise you won't tell her? Do you pinky swear? Do you pinky swear, even though I'm a grown woman that pays taxes and votes? Do you want to? This is ironclad. Do you pinky swear? Okay, come here. No, here, take my hand. I want to talk to you. Come here. No, like earlier, like here, come here. Like earlier, she was just like being like a bitch, and I was like, what's your problem? I don't even understand. I was just like, why are you being like so rude? I'm like, what, are you like bipolar or like manic? Like, I just freely use these psychological terms because I don't know what I'm talking about. And she was just like being like, wait, is she looking? Did she hear me talking about her? Is she, pretend like we're not talking about her. Is she gone? No, but, like, that's the thing. Like, earlier she was just, like, being, like, passive-aggressive and, like, crazy and, like, and I was just, like, she was just being, like, a freak and she was just, like, disrespecting me and, like, no, like, when you do it, it's fine. Right? Because we get each other, because we're both Pisces.
1: Which means nothing.
3: Do you want to do that? Do you want to do a girls' night? Why don't you come over? Us Weekly, Jennifer Aniston, hang out, Love Actually, watch a movie, braid her hair, sips a board, light as a feather, has some candy, has some cake, has some cookies, has some box wine, has some martinis, have a low-fat pizza, have a god muffin, have a piece of cake, have a piece of brownie, 50 Shades of Grey. Sounds great, Cindy. Can't wait to be on your couch at 2 a.m. with no boy to make out with. You got Grey's Anatomy on DVD? Awesome. Pop it in. Let's les out. Where's your brother?
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5: 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It's just

0: Excuse me. Now I ask you very confidentially, way down upon the swan. Okay. Can I have a little mood lighting on this, please? I'd like to do a thing now that's kind of a departure for me. It's kind of been more into these... It's mood lighting, like a blue spot or something like that. Hello? Nobody back there? That's okay. Thought there might be somebody back there. Okay, I guess I figured closing night, you know, what the heck, doesn't make any difference. Kind of pissed off about this because it's been going on all week, and I think by now I have it under control. But you see, this club has been in business about 5 or 6 years. It was first actually the Troubadour at first, and then it became the Boarding House. And you know, they still have a lot of hippies working here, and you know, and I can understand the drug thing, you know, and so. They feel that it's more important to take the drugs than to do a good show for the people. You know, I'm really up to here with this.
1: It's just a matter that, you know, I am on stage, and it's my half side here, you know what I mean? And I come out, and I'm giving, and I'm giving, and I'm giving, and I keep giving, and I give some more. And I make a simple request. I say, hey, could I possibly have a blue spot? But I guess the lighting crew feels they know a little bit more about show business than I do. Although I've been in the business a few years, and I think I know what works best. I'm sorry, but I am angry. I come out here, and I can't get a little cooperation from the backstage crew.

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1: Neil Brennan.
2: Here's the other thing about my black friends. They're all in better shape than me. All of them, the old ones, the babies, they're all in better shape than me. I have a ton of black baby friends. I'm not going to apologize for that. No, they're all in better shape. I'm white. I'm vegan. I work out twice a week. And I'm basically the body of a black dude who just got out of a coma. Pretty much. Like, I was thinking, it's a good thing Superman landed in Smallville and not, like, Detroit. Because if Superman landed in Detroit, he would have been, like, the fourth fastest dude on his football team. You're fast, Clark, but you're no Javaris Morrison. That's, we can say stuff. Like, offstage especially, like, me and my black comic friends will have the best conversations. We'll all say funny stuff about white people, and I'll say funny stuff about black people, and it's cool. Where they'll be like, Neil, you know white people are sick in the head, right? That's why y'all be killing mothers and freezing them and eating them months later. So you people are deranged, bro. That's why you never see any black serial killers, is because black people aren't sick in the head like white people are. I'm like, no, dude, the reason I've never seen black serial killers is because you guys kill one person and are immediately arrested. Maybe if you didn't write a song about it that afternoon. How'd you catch me? Hot 97. All right, fair enough.
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3: There's a show on NBC called The Biggest Loser, and the person that loses the most weight gets $250,000. But there's never been a show on TV called I've Always Been Skinny, Where's My Money? Like, that's not... We're teaching our children you need to mess up and then fix it, then you get stuff. Well, that's a good message for kids, I think. Jared from Subway is a millionaire because one day he decided to start eating the correct amount of sandwiches. He was like, I'm just going to try three of the halves and see how that goes. And they gave him $1 million. And he brings his fat pants on tour with him and drops them. People are like, how'd you do it? I'm not up here like, these are my baby shoes. I used to wear these. Fat people get to use electric carts at the grocery store. I don't think that's fair. Because it was a real slow day one day, and I go, hey, can I use one of those? They go, oh, I'm sorry, it's for handicapped people. And I was like, all right, I'm not going to argue with that. But then a fat guy drove by, and I was like, well, then what's going on there? And they said to me, he's handicapped. And I go, no, no, no, no, no, no. No, no, no, no, no, no, no. He's fat. It's different. They made another word for it, because it wasn't the same thing. That's how our language expanded. When different stuff happened, they couldn't just call it all, so we needed to come up with different sounds to show you that it was different. And he's fat, not handicapped. You see how that is not the same word? If you can't walk to get your own food, no more food. That should be a rule. And I know some people are past that. So we put them on a moving sidewalk like it's at the airport, but it only goes by the vegetables, the yogurt, and the eggs, and then it sweeps their ass right out the door. What about the ice cream? Get off and walk back there. And I know this isn't nice, but there has to be strategies to this, you guys. If you get to use a cart, then we make the cookie aisle too skinny for the cart to fit through. That has to be a thing. That has to be a rule. And we watch them bounce into it because they're so furious. I want cookies! Son of a bitch, cookies! You have to get off your cart and shimmy through sideways and get your cookies. But be careful because you're touching with your body. Something falls, you get trapped. It's like 127 hours. So I cut off my arm or eat these Oreos. What am I supposed to do? Somebody help me make a decision.
1: Ron White.
4: We just got back not too long ago from our honeymoon. We went on a cruise to Santorini, Greece, and the cruise was fine. We fought the whole time. And I knew we were going to, and the reason is, she booked the cruise, right? Then she shows it to me on a calendar. And the cruise is at the end of the month. Guess what else happens at the end of the month over at our house? I'm looking at it going, oh, great, I'm going to have 7 days in a little cruise ship room trying to get Jeannie back in the bottle. And my wife's the nicest person I ever met, but you get her PMS and in a couple of glasses of red wine, she turns into, let me tell you something about you that you don't know. I'm all ears, honey. Now, I'm not making light of women's periods. I would never do that. That's serious stuff. If that happened to me one time, I'd be in the hospital, you know. It wouldn't be any of this nonchalant, oh, look, I'm spotting. I'd be running down the road like my hair was on fire. I mean, my wife is on her period. She won't have sex with me at all.
5: No way.
4: But it's our honeymoon, man. The roller coaster's broken. They don't shut down the whole amusement park. Because if they did, you'd be standing outside that fence going, the log ride's working. And I've got some coupons.
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3: My new hobby, I'm trying to learn Spanish, right? I pay my friend $50. I'm like, teach me these words. How do you say no?
6: No.
3: Sweaters, my dad.
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3: What? How do you say milk?
6: Leche.
3: Leche. I'm like, that's not even close, bro. All right. Are you sure it's not like El Milko or something? Or La Milka? Or
6: milk.
3: I don't know who discovered Spanish. That some bitch was hilarious. Well, not invented, not discovered. There wasn't some guy on a rock. Well, there goes Spanish. I'll be darned, look at it run. It just hopped the borders wearing a Raiders jersey. If you know Spanish, back me up. He's the best, I swear. It's like one word, two meanings. Esposas. Esposas. It means wife and handcuffs. Yes, it does. I've been married for 10 years. I believe this is not an accidente. When you're in a relationship, you have to say the right thing, never the wrong thing. You have to say, you take my breath away, not you suck the life out of me.
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7: Choose to be gay either. They, you know, some people think it's a choice. Like they, why? Who would choose to be gay? Well, I mean, come on. Why would a man choose to be with another man? I mean, he's a man. He knows how men are. You think? Why would you want to hear all that damn lying? It would be a big lie off, you know. And a woman. Why would a woman want to be with, choose to be with another woman? Why? All that talking. Who wants to hear that? Jesus, women talk so much, it's like Congress, good Lord. And ladies, we know how we analyze everything. Would you like to be analyzed like that? Every word that comes out of your mouth, and times the voice inflection, divided by the, you know, the facial expression. Oh my God, there's a lot of processing going on. When I was married for what, 6 years? Okay, 7, thank you. You're right, yeah, it was 7. Yeah. I try to forget, but you know. Married for 7 years, I think I said all about 48 words through the entire relationship. That was beautiful, you know. Hello. How was your day? Good night. Good morning. You have a good day. Mm-hmm. Love you too. Good night. Whatever. What did you just say to me? Well, you too.
8: favorite thing to do when I'm high is watch Roadhouse. Either Roadhouse or anti-pot commercials. Those are the two greatest. Unintentional comedy is always the best when you're high. You know, the pot commercials are the best when you come home super baked. And it's almost like synchronicity. You turn on the TV, like, what's on? And there's that chick with her talking dog. Have you seen that commercial? Oh, my Jesus. If you haven't seen this, this is a real commercial made by a partnership for a drug-free America where they have this kid. She comes home from school. She looks like a normal high school kid. She opens up a refrigerator door. She's looking for something to eat, and her dog just hops up on the counter and just starts talking. Just, Lindsay, I wish you wouldn't smoke weed. You're not the same when you smoke it, and I miss my friend. Well, I'll be outside.
9: The dog just scampers away.
8: That's pretty crazy, but it's not nearly the craziest part of the commercial. The craziest part of the commercial is how this chick reacts. Her dog was just talking to her. And she goes like this.
9: Like, wow, he's got a point.
8: All right, that's not pot. That bitch is on Zoloft and cocaine and sleeping pills, all right? That is not how you would react if you're high on marijuana and your dog just struck up a conversation. You wouldn't just accept that. You wouldn't just be standing around and go, oh, okay, I guess he talks now, all right. Guess he talks. No, you'd want to talk to him. You'd be like, hey, who else talks? Does the cat talk? I knew he could talk. I had a feeling. What about the fish? What's up? You wouldn't even think of him as a friend after a while. You'd get pissed off. You'd be like, dude, I've had you for 5 years. You wish I didn't smoke weed. I tell you I love you every day. You don't say anything. I wish I didn't smoke weed. Really? I wish you didn't lick your ass when I'm trying to eat breakfast, stupid! Tell me what to do. You might want to stop eating out of the litter box before you go giving out advice. Just a little heads up. It's kind of tough to take you serious when you got litter crumbs stuck to your wet nose. You dummy. Get you clear up your cat problem before you go doling out advice. Dr. Phil of the dog world.
10: I wish you wouldn't smoke weed. You're not the same.
8: That's because I'm high, stupid. I planned it out in advance. I did that joke in L.A., and a guy came up to me after the show. He goes, hey, man, I did all the animation on those commercials. I go, whoa, what was that like? He's like, I was high the whole time. Oh, that makes sense. Undercover with a secret message.
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15: I like how you guys quieted down right there. That's good. It's respectful because you know this is the point in the show I like to call confession time. We're going to drop the veil between performer and audience. We're going to get a little personal. This is for the guys in the room. It's confession time. Round of applause, guys. How many guys get morning wood every once in a while? Come on. Come on, it's confession time. Come on, morning wood. Not like morning like in AM, but like in honor of someone who's died. Anybody? Like, you know, like half mass, like the way the army shows it, like the proper way? Anybody? Round of applause. Okay, here's a better question. Anybody here like Prince?
16: Minnesota!
15: Minnesota! I just was looking for a yes, but that works. Reason I bring it up is because Prince is my favorite artist, musical artist. Like, he's just brilliant. At the very least, he's a just sexy man bitch that knows how to write a tune, right? That guy's like pure sex, from like the purple pants to the mustache that's barely hanging onto his face for dear life. Sexy. Just no matter who you are, it just doesn't, just crosses every boundary. My favorite song of his is 1999. Yeah, just a classic. But it's a little confusing to me. Here's why. The first line in the song says, "I was dreaming when I wrote this. Forgive me if it goes astray." Yeah. And then Prince just stays on a linear thought the entire rest of the song. There's no astray whatsoever. There's no right angles, no tangents. I don't want to know what you're talking about halfway through the song if you're going to promise that. Plus, it's not weird. Anybody in here have dreams that are totally weird like 100% of the time? And like totally weird 200% of the time? So I've rewritten it. No charge. And now it goes like this. I was dreaming when I wrote this. Forgive me if it goes astray. Ba-ba-da, ba-da. I was fighting giant lobsters in this area above my house. Both my hands are chocolate sharks. Then some guy I knew from high school handed me a cake and then left. Why does mom look like Patti LaBelle? Then it gets all kind of fuzzy and I think the whole thing ended with ants. And when I wake up, my bed is wet. I sweat, guys. Come on, grow up a little bit.
17: There's something. Weight, health, fat, all this stuff. What's that all about, huh? Your friends call me up. Hey, you want to go running? I don't run unless somebody's chasing me. In Los Angeles, there's a pretty good chance of that. Let me say something to the men in this audience tonight that are like me. You're getting older. You're getting fatter. The diet's not doing it. The extra large don't cut it. Do what I did. Swallow your pride and go to the big and tall man store. I'm back into small sizes. I'm a petite. And I'm not advocating that you abuse these things, but if you have a few drinks, a few cigarettes, you know, a few fattening foods, it makes life so much more enjoyable. Look at it this way. Let's say you're 80 years old, right? And you've been working out all those years, you've been drinking your mineral water, you've been eating your vegetables, and you're 80 years old, and you look great! Who cares? Nobody wants to have sex with you when you're 80. Not even another 80-year-old. When's the last time you seen a hot 80-year-old? Oh, damn, I'd like to tackle that. What if you're 80 years old and you have Alzheimer's? You don't even know you're in good shape.
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18: The thing I love about, even more than the movie itself, we all love the previews. You love the previews. And I'll tell you why. Because it doesn't matter what anybody here does for a living. Whatever your occupation is, the reason you love the previews, it's because it's the one time in all of our lives that we all get to be a critic. Because you know, as soon as that preview ends, you're going to turn to the person next to you and you're going to review that film. And whatever it is, you mean it. That first preview comes on, right? So, everyone. Where's the van? The van was supposed to be here. You, me, us.
19: That looks good.
18: I want to see that. But then, the next one comes on. The next trailer comes on, right? The next preview. Fate. Cameron Diaz. Oh my God, I can't believe it's you after all these years. Stupid. Stupid.
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20: Before I went on tour last year, I prepared by watching a lot of white supremacist videos on YouTube. And I don't know if you realize this, but out there in the heartland of America, there are people preparing for war. They're learning how to shoot machine guns and live on eating ants. And we're not ready for that. They're getting ready for war. We're getting ready for brunch. Do you see the distinction I'm trying to draw for you? I'm concerned. We are not going to be able to defend freedom and democracy and tolerance with sun salutations. When they come marching into the cities from their hamlets and dales, the little towns of Miller's Outpost and Not Reading and Incest, California, or wherever they're from, with their burning torches and Uzis, we can't be like, hang on, we need to limber up. You can't kick down a door with Uggs. I hope everyone realizes that Warrior One is not an actual combat position. I used to be a union organizer, and thank you. People always want me to make jokes about the labor movement, but I think it's tacky to make fun of the dead. Oh, NATO, how could you say something that's true? How dare you? So, I was a union organizer and comedian, father twins at the same time for many years, and people were always like, that's a lot to handle. How do you do all those things? But basically, I do one thing, which is tell people things they don't want to hear. I just go from room to room to room, having a single undifferentiated conversation in my mind. We're going on strike. You can't wear all your clothes at the same time. Can't tell it apart.
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21: Angela Johnson. Anybody ever been taught the phrase kill them with kindness? Right? That's a good one. That's good. But sometimes don't you think it'd be a lot easier with a knife? And maybe just call your knife kindness? Because, like, I'm having some issues with this girl in my apartment building. She's mean. She's just dumb. I don't even like her. The other day, we pulled into the parking garage at the same time. So we're walking up to the elevator. I'm maybe 10 steps behind her. I have all my grocery bags in my hand. She gets in the elevator and pushes the button to close the door. I was like, oh, she must not have seen me. So I start running, right? Because if she didn't see me, I know she hears my grocery bags. So I start running, right? I push the button. It's too late. It already started going up. So I'm like, thanks a lot. And she goes, you're welcome. That's how she wanna play? So I ran up the stairs. I went and met her on the 8th floor, all out of breath, like. But you should have seen the look on her face when she saw Crouching Cholla, Hidden Dragon. And the elevator doors open up like ding. Oh, you didn't know I could run fast? Have you met my homie Kindness? Raiderettes for life, what? Just kidding, you guys. I wouldn't actually stab a girl. Again. Turn the other cheek with your fist. And follow through. If you're gonna do something, do it right. Boom. Boom. Liver shot!
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22: I went to high school in London because we moved around a lot because my father thought he was in the military. Then we came back to Massachusetts, where I lived and went to school in Massachusetts, but in the summers I worked in Toronto in a planetarium. Nine of us worked there. We had our own softball team. We would play other planetariums in the area. When no one was inside the planetarium, we would practice inside the planetarium, and I played second base. So I stood right under Saturn, the shortstop stood on the Jupiter, and the third baseman stood under Mars. One time we tried this same setup outside, but everybody was just way too far away from each other. I was just standing in the middle of Utah like this. In high school, I went out with two different girls. One was like the girl next door, if you live next door to a whorehouse. The other one was an angel on earth. She had little bumps on her back where her wings used to be. Apparently, at one point, she also had wings on the front. I went to take her out. Her father said, I want her home by 8:15. I said, the middle of August? That's cool. It was the first time I was ever in love, and I learned a lot. Before that, I never even thought about killing myself. Sometimes at night, we would go over to the planet.

0: Jesus do in this situation? Yeah. For the most part, they're very effective. They make people so annoying, you want to nail them to a cross. My absolute favourite Christian organisation of all time, it's called Christians Against Teenage Pregnancies. That's the Everest of hypocrisy, isn't it? If Jesus taught us nothing else, he taught us that the unwanted babies of teenage mums can turn out all right. You look as if you didn't quite understand that. Do you know who the protagonist is? It's Jesus, born at Christmas or Easter. You must have heard of him. King of the Jews, best Jew ever. He could walk on water. Well, he probably couldn't walk on water. His mum probably just exaggerated. He was probably very good on ice skates.
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3: We were 20 years old and our parents took us to see a magic show at the Hacienda Hotel in Las Vegas.
4: Hold on a second.
3: Already it's like the saddest story in the world.
4: What?
3: We're 20 years old?
4: Jesus.
3: And our parents are taking us to a magic show?
4: What?
3: What are we, Make-A-Wish kids?
4: Jesus.
3: Are we dying in the next 6 months?
4: What's happening?
3: No one told us.
4: What's the next step? Is Wally Zerbiak taking us to Disneyland?
3: That's all we want to know. Is that the next trip?
4: That's the kiss
3: Somebody
4: of death.
3: Somebody tell us.
4: Literally. So we're there, and we're outside, and here's what it says on the marquee sign outside. It says, Lance Burton, world champion magician.
3: That's who we're going to see.
4: The world champion?
3: What?
4: How do you become a world champion magician?
3: Is there like a Super Bowl of magic that we don't know about?
4: And if that's true, are there some magicians that do really well in the regular season but just get up in the playoffs?
3: There have to be.
4: David Blaine.
3: He totally is.
4: Sitting on ice is not magic. It's stupid.
3: Yeah,
4: I don't know what that is. It's Japanese torture or something.
3: Yeah, exactly.
4: I don't know. So we go in there with our parents. It's like 2 p.m. There's all these kids and families there. And Lance Burton, he walks out on stage and he goes out. He can't just say like, hey, how you doing?
3: First of all, you look at him and he's kind of like this orange color.
4: Yeah.
3: He's like Bob Barker orange.
4: Yeah,
3: you know
4: weird.
3: That color? Burnt sienna or something like that.
4: Yeah, so weird.
3: Like, is that your first trick, too?
4: Because that's awesome,
3: genius,
4: dude.
3: Genius right there.
4: Word. He comes out on stage. They start playing, like, Europe, the Final Countdown.
3: There's like a... It's like the Muzak version of it, right?
4: It's like awful.
3: Then Lance Burton comes out, and I swear to God, his hair was both frosted and glittered.
4: We're like, is that trick number two?
3: Because
4: that's awesome, dude.
3: He grabs the microphone, surveys the audience.
4: Looks at all the kids.
3: He sees all the kids there. And so before he starts the show.
4: He calls an audible.
3: Calls an audible at the line, right? Grabs the microphone. And he's like, in the magic voice, he's like, let's get some of the kids on the stage.
4: Children on the stage.
3: Get the kids on the stage.
4: Kids on the stage.
3: In the name of magic.
4: We were like, dude, you could have just asked.
3: Seriously.
4: Because the kids
3: were psyched. They're like, oh!
4: Meanwhile, our parents were like, why don't you
3: go
4: two
3: go on up there,
4: there
3: boys?
4: Your kids
3: were like, no, we're wolves.
4: We're wolves.
3: All right.
4: We are wolves.
3: So then they wheel this huge empty cage and put it on the stage. And Lance Burton does a miss a beat. He's like,
4: children, touch the cage.
3: Everyone touch the cage.
4: Children, touch the cage.
3: Children, touch the cage.
4: And the kids are like, oh, my God, I'm touching the cage.
3: Then the world champion magician comes back, Lance Burton, and between the bars of the cage, he whispers,
4: but still in the magic voice,
3: abracadabra,
4: zoobadoobadoo,
3: or something stupid and magic.
4: Whatever it was, we hated it.
3: That's all we remember.
4: Is that what?
3: Stupid,
4: that
3: right?
4: Sucks.
3: And then he produces a magic wand and taps the cage thrice times, right? And poof, 50 white doves fly out of nowhere.
4: And we were like, that's a good
3: That's
4: trick.
3: That's a good trick.
4: All right. I didn't see that coming.
3: We'll give that
4: we'll
3: to
4: give
3: the
4: that
3: magic
4: to the
3: man.
4: Champion,
3: right?
4: And the kids are going crazy. They're like,
3: and suddenly we were like, oh, that's why he's the world champion.
4: Yeah, right, we get it.
3: Makes sense now, doesn't
4: we
3: it?
4: We get it.
3: We get it.
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5: You probably like nurses. Go on, spit it out.
6: Oh, sure, nurses do very well. Did you marry a doctor? No, because you realize that's exact dummies. Dummies. I got scared. I had my baby in Larchmont, New York, because I was up there visiting my parents. And it's a very small town. I mean, the hospital is called simply Fred's Hospital and Grill. And,

0: in the sterilizer, they're doing Frankfurters. I couldn't believe it. And my doctor never showed up. My doctor was away in another suit, malpractice. I had such a... I started to get the pains, and the intern delivered me. That's fear. You don't know yet. That's fear. He had the rubber gloves pinned to his sleeves. I couldn't believe it. He bent over, and a Hershey bar fell out of his pocket. I was the first person he ever delivered, you know? And obviously, you could see... He had gone to some movie, obviously, and he'd seen, like, what they said, like, you know, hot water and towels. So he's screaming, like, hot water and towels, hot water and towels. So they brought the hot water and towels, and he made us all cocoa. God. While I was having the baby, he was reading the book, Dick and Jane Discover a Baby. Yeah. Oh, gosh. He saw the bars on the delivery room window, and he got hysterical. How will the stork get in? I couldn't believe it. Oh, you speak of fear. Oh, so you have two boys? That's very nice. Got your figure right back. That's nice. Thank God. How old?
1: 8 and 11.
0: 8 and 11, so the house broken. That's the shock. Wait, you don't know. You're still a bride, dressing up, having fun. Ha, ha, ha. 2 more months she's got. Yeah, but you're still getting dressed at night, right? Still a little makeup going there, huh? Remember in the old days? A little black nightgown, a little joy perfume, running around playing catch me, catch me. Ooh. 3 years, we still play catch me, but we walk. It's a very different thing. Catch me, catch me. Can I catch you tomorrow? Sure, catch you. Oh, no, you don't know because you're first getting married. Wait. You think you've seen her without makeup. You haven't seen her without makeup. Makeup is the way I walk around now, with bare feet, the nylon nightgown, the toilet paper with the clippies in the hair. Yoo-hoo, Edgar, I'm ready. Edgar comes out of the bathroom with a cross. Back! Back in the name of Christ. You don't know. Oh, boy, oh, boy.
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3: Look, politics sucks because we've been driven apart. The media has caused us to hate each other. There's either the left or the right. There's no compromise. There's no dialogue. Can we just compromise? Like we got the death penalty, but we're never really going to use it till we can develop some kind of what about a solar-powered electric chair? Just picture a guy in a field with a panel over his head. Dude, when that cloud rolls out, you're a dead man. And now you got all these hot button issues, for instance, if you had a baby today, they say it would cost you $1 million to raise that kid and put him through college. And that's why I believe no woman should ever walk out of an abortion clinic with her head hung down in shame. You should come out of there like you just hit the lottery. I'm a winner! $1 million! Woo! We can't agree on whether marijuana should be legal or not. Some states, yes. Some states, no. Meanwhile, there's a national holiday called Pot Day. There's a holiday for pot. Don't you think once there's a holiday for pot, you got to go, yeah, I guess we'll make it official. April 20th. April 20th. Did you know that? Did you know that was Pot Day? Yeah. 420. And here's why it's that. Because the police code for marijuana bust is a 420, which means at some point, there's a couple stoners behind a dumpster, and they were like, dude, you know how 420 is a police code for a marijuana bust? Yeah. You know what we should do? What? What? So it took a while to get traction, to get organized, and now, finally, they've got it.
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4: Dana Gould.
5: I grew up in this weird little town in Massachusetts called Hopedale, Massachusetts. The most ironically named town in the country. It's called Hopedale. It was this gray, dingy little factory town. There was no hope within 500 miles of that place. Hopedale's the kind of place you see 4-year-old kids walking around. Ugh. Every day it's the same. Ricky, play with your toys. Ricky, put the toys away. Ricky, take a nap. Say your prayers. There's no God. Pfft. And then when I moved to start working to do comedy and moved into town, I had no money. And that's why I have so little patience for these kids that you see panhandling. They're in every major city of the United States. Walk down any street, there are these kids. Can you change? Like, there are homeless people, there are helpless people, there are people who need help that don't get help, that should get help. And then there are these kids. They're just, they're teenagers. You know, punks, they shaved head, couple of tattoos, pierced nose, got any change? What? Got any change? Yes. I thought it took time to become a bum. I didn't know you could rocket right into it. I thought you had to attain grace before you fell from it. You can't retire until you work. And they all have an ethic. They all have the heroes. They all, you know, Trent Reznor t-shirts, Nine Inch Nails, Rage Against the Machine. But have you noticed that none of your heroes are here? Trent's not hanging out on the sidewalk today in front of the convenience store? Maybe he's at work. He's a professional musician. He gets paid money to sing to you. He takes that money and spends it on other businesses, creating an economy. This basic exchange of goods and services is the backbone of the very system that you claim to not want to be a part of, so I can't give you my money. I'm not going to infect you with my dirty capitalist money. Going to be the corporate snake that lures you out of the Eden-like paradise of sidewalk living. Homeless people have no choice. You have a choice. You're not homeless. You're always home.
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1: 30 years old. I'm getting older. My female friends, they're having kids now, and I feel bad for them because apparently public breastfeeding is an issue in America. Like, I didn't know that was a problem, but people actually are freaking out about public breastfeeding. There was like a Time magazine cover story about it and everything. Like, people really get uncomfortable about it, which bothers me because, you know, that's the way it's always been. You know what I mean? Like, couldn't we be more sensitive? Like, haven't you ever been hungry in public before? What do you do when you're hungry in public? Oh my God, I'm hungry in public. Let me buy a sandwich and hide. I mean... Baby can't buy a sandwich. What's the baby supposed to do, you know? The breast is not sexual in this circumstance, but this is how the baby feeds. So what's the issue here? Unless we're questioning the baby's motivations. Is that what we're doing here? Are we questioning the baby's motivation? Are we looking at this baby as if it's a weird dude at a lunch buffet at a strip club? Is that what we're doing right now? Yeah, baby. I'm sure it's about the food right now. Yeah, I'm sure it's about the food. You're sick. That's disgusting. I can't believe I'm seeing this in America in public right now. That's disgusting. Please, I'm just a baby. Oh my God, I am so small. This is my only food source. Oh my God, please stop yelling at me. Shut up, baby, shut up. No, I'm not the weird one for looking. No, I'm not the weird one for looking. Sick. Please, I'm just a baby. Please, I am so small. I will die. I will die. This is my only source of nourishment. Please stop yelling at me and my mother. And why are you not questioning the fact that I'm talking to you right now? Shut up, freak talking baby. Shut up. Look, you're sick. Oh, I bet you like role play, don't you? Yeah. Yeah, I bet you like role play. Look at him. He's dressed like a sailor.
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6: I was on this radio station in Cleveland, oh, and you know, Creative Portland, when you've made something wonderful that it just sprang from you, you know, like maybe it's your laugh, like maybe you made, like it's what you, it's coming out, you can't, like you made a hat of your mother's hair, right? Or you made a painting of the seaside all in black, because that's how you see it, man. On this radio show, and fair enough, the guy did not like my stylings. I had showed him my wares that I've made out of reclaimed woods and sheepskins, and he was not into it. And what he said was, whoa, I don't get it. Apparently this woman's supposed to be funny. I just think she is schizophrenic. Well, that is clearly not my mental illness. I am bipolar 2, which is the new Gladiator sandal. And schizophrenia is, of course, hearing voices, not doing voices. I am trying to develop an animated series to educate people. I'm Sid, the schizophrenic squid. Say hello. I might say hi back if I'm not distracted by the cacophony of sensory hallucinations that bombard me at every turn. Oh, shut up, Santa. My feet are on fire. It's a hilarious disease.
4: And religion hasn't stopped telling people things, man, right? Yeah, I've been going to churches. I've been going to churches for about 2 months now. Every Sunday I go there and I live tweet from the services. You know what I mean? I call it pew tweets. So follow me if you must. Yeah, because some of them, the first one I went to, because that guy, that crazy preacher in North Carolina, you see him like 2 months ago? Like, he was talking about, here's what we need to do. We need to get all the lesbians together, put them in a 100-mile fence, drop some food in. Get another one electrified, put the queers in it. Another one for the homosexuals. That's all the same people. Too stupid to even hate correctly, jackass. Yeah, so I went to that church and they threw me out of it for laughing. Yeah, you can go back and read the tweets as it was happening, you know. They're still doing it, man. They're still, like, you know, it's equal rights. You know, you don't get to do that. It's, you know, I trump your Bible, I see your Bible, and I raise it with a Declaration of Independence. All men are created equal, you know? It's this whole thing. We can't let gays get married. It cheapens real marriage. Really? I don't feel any less married to my wife just because Tim and Bob are hooking up. You know what I mean? Is your marriage teetering that close to the edge? You're like, they're letting them do it? Then I'm out of here then. All right. It's about the sanctity of your marriage, the sanctity of your marriage. We don't care about the sanctity of your marriage. We have a divorce rate of 50%. We let serial killers get married while they're on death row. What does that do to the damn sanctity of your marriage? And what is that wedding ceremony like? That's got to be all. We're like, dearly beloved, we are forcibly gathered here today under the watchful eye of the Lord and Warden Henderson. Thanks for coming. To join this couple in unholy matrimony. Do you, Ice Pick Pete, take this obviously confused young woman to be your lovely wedded wife until death do you part on November 25th at 1:43 p.m. You do. Of course you do. Do you, listen carefully, young woman. Do you take this convicted, which means he did it, serial killer to be your lawfully wedded husband until death do you part? Or until your first unsupervised conjugal visit? You do. All right, then, by the power invested in me by the New York State Email Minister Program, I now pronounce you husband and crazy psycho bitch. You may kiss the glass partition.
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19: 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And then, on an all-new ER... You're like, "Oh my God, it sounds so dramatic, but the first show was so upbeat. 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
21: 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The first one I remember was on Different Strokes when Arnold and Dudley went over to the bicycle repairman shop and he touched him in the Nanu-Nanu zone. Next one I remember was on Home Improvement. Jonathan Taylor Disney was doing crack. It was like, "Hakuna Matata for real."
22: Why is it that when ladies come out with songs, like, you always put down men? Every song is like, "You hate us." Like, you're trying to get back at, like, even money, like, there'll be like songs where you hate us for giving you money. But screw your Mercedes Benz, no money for Bing, Bing, Bing, Bing, Bing. I don't want your money, I want for who you are. Start off with Linda Ronstadt saying, "You're no good, you're no good." "Okay, I'm no good." She got her feelings, sir. What's up with that? It's a good beat, but man, she has problems. What the? I went to the Cher concert. She comes out looking hot. "How many ladies been hurt by their men?" And brothers would be singing their hearts out to these girls. "I love you, girl. I need your love. Pay my bills. Pay my telephone bills." That's a song. "I would die for you, but I have life insurance." I met Celine Dion. She has a big head. Have you ever seen that head of hers? It's up in Vegas. It's like one of those heads. You go, dude, grab your beer. Check out this head. It looks like a cookie jar. They was huge. If you're having sex with her, that'd be like humping a bobblehead, wouldn't it?
0: Could you slow down? You're making me dizzy.
22: It'd be like looking into a funhouse mirror. Hey, look. Vegas. I'm never going there again. Vegas. Oh, my God.
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18: Russell Peters.
23: I was in Bombay 2 years ago, and I was there 1 month before the terror attacks happened. Remember the terror attacks that happened in 2008? Do you know about those, black guy? Not terror attacks, but the ones that happened to my people. Do you know about that? You don't really? You don't? He's like, what happened? We were in Senegal, and they don't have news over there. Here's what there's a terror attack in India. It's not like 9/11. Now, here's the thing: 9/11 happened. It lasted 20 minutes. This terror attacks in India, 3 days. Only in India could that happen. It could end up like a cricket match. 3 days. It's like we shall continue this terror tomorrow. And here's the trippy part. I was in the Oberoi Hotel, the first hotel that they took out. And I remember watching it on news back home. I was like, oh my God, I was just there. Did I forget anything? There goes toothpaste I'll never see. And here's the messed up part. It's like the terrorists hit us and go, stop it. Don't do it, man. Put the pants on, I said stop. I'll scratch you. Those are pretty crazy terror attacks that happened in 2008. They were pretty nuts. Personally, not the worst ones that happened in Bombay. The worst terror attacks, in my personal opinion, happened in 2006. And I'm not basing it off destruction or how many people they killed, which was pretty crazy all on its own. But I'm basing it simply off of the date in which they chose to attack. You know, India got attacked on July 11th. We got hit on 7/11. It's almost like the terrorists had a sense of humor that day, you know? Should we get them on the 10th or the 12th? The 11th. The comedy practically writes itself.
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24: From Chicago, originally in the South Side. Before I got into comedy, I used to work on the docks, loading trucks, you know? One of these jobs where sheep that have no teeth and smoke camels. Everybody talks like this. What's up? Not much. What's up with you? They weren't the brightest guys. One guy had a tattoo, born to load freight. He had a third grade education, but he had all the answers to the world's problems. You ever meet these people? They flunk out of kindergarten, but they know everything. He stayed out in front of his truck all day. He wouldn't lift the box the whole day. He'd just stand out there all day and pontificate. I'll tell you what's wrong with the Middle East, John. I'll tell you right. Too many Arabs, you know? You got 17 different religious factions fighting over the same land. You're never going to have any peace over there. 17, think about it. The Druze, Israelis, Shiites, Christians, Muslims, PLO, Qantas, Knights of Columbus, Shriners. You're never going to have any faith. I'll tell you what they should do. I'll tell you, Ryan. All those different religions, they should just have one big softball tournament, you know? Double elimination, winner rules the country. Next year, you have another tournament. Keep it going each year, you know? New tournament, new leader. New tournament, new leader. Just keep it going. Keep it going, you know? We got our own problems in this country. We can't even sell our products overseas anymore. I'll tell you why we can't sell American products overseas. I'll tell you right now. People overseas don't want to buy a smokeless cigarette. or non-dairy creamer, or non-alcoholic beer. The hell's next? Chewless gum? Non-stick tape? Makes about as much sense as non-scent deodorant. Still haven't figured that one out yet. The reason you buy deodorant, you like the way you stink to begin with. What's the sense of buying unscented if you're gonna stink the same, you stupid sons of bitches?
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2: It's not as universal. There are some things that work in comedy because they're universal, because they're things we all definitely know about, man. But we don't always talk about. It's not as way down the list of priorities, man, if you ever hear. Invariably, if you find yourself talking about snot to a friend, there are some other topics you've missed. So somebody's got to tell you what you already know that's fun to think about. First of all, snot is the original rubber cement, right? Thumb and forefinger, heavy friction, try to toss one away. They won't go. You gotta wait. You gotta put it in your other hand and dirty up your fingers. And it goes woo! And they never make a noise. When a little snot lands, just goes just like that. No one ever knows. Snot landed nearby house today. I threw it out a car. Did you ever pick your nose and have a guy walk around the corner? Hi, Bill, how are you? Shake your hand.
5: My right arm is paralyzed, nigga.
2: Oh. Well, that's okay. Why don't you put that thing back in your nose and come in my office? Put it behind your ear and get in there. Actually, you can put them back in your nose. A lot of people, when they are stuck for a place to put one, they don't think they can put it back. They're viable for 4 hours after picking. After that, it's a struggle, but put it on in there, but don't jar it loose. They come out there. You gotta sit still the first hour or so.
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6: You know why the world's crazy? Because I'm scared. I'm more scared of white kids than black kids. I got you on the elevator this morning. Two high school white boys tried to get on. I dived off. You ain't gonna kill me. No, white boys. Chris, come talk to the kids. The kids. You ain't gonna kill me. Damn trench coat mafia. What was on their mind? The trench coat mafia. They upset because people picked on them. They didn't have any friends. We were the outcast. It was six of them. I ain't have six friends in high school. I don't got six friends now. And everybody's like, what were they listening to? What were they listening to? Who cares what they listening to? What was Hitler listening to, okay? What was in his CD case? And everybody's like, what were they listening to? Is it the movies? Is it the records? Is it the movies, the records? Why can't they just be crazy? When I was a kid, you know, people was just crazy. And we separated the crazy kids from everybody else. Crazy kids had a little ass school bus. Had that class down by the boiler room. They got out of school at 2:30, not 3 o'clock, just in case they wanted to kill somebody. And get it out your system right now. That's right, man. It's all good for Clinton. No matter what happened, every time something bad happened, it seemed bad, but it's good for Clinton. Get people off his ass. Ooh, kids got killed. Good, good, good, good, good, good, good. Ooh, tornadoes. Good, good, good, good, good. Just off my ass. And Clinton damn near got impeached for what? For what? He lied so his wife wouldn't find out. Is that a crime? Is that against the law? Do you need the Supreme Court for that? You could have took that one to the People's Court. Lied about sex. Everybody lies about sex. People lie while they're having sex. Ooh, this good. This the best.
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0: Man, black dudes are the best laughers, hands down. For real. Right. That's a white dude clapping at that. I don't know why. That's super weird. That's so weird. That's so weird that a white guy's just like, yeah! I love when black dudes laugh. Like, let me explain it and then clap. I'm way ahead of you, man. I think that's just a serial killer is what it is. For real, black dudes laugh the best. You know who the worst laughers are? Asian girls. Yeah. You guys don't give it up at all. For real. You act like you don't even want to laugh. You act like you're not allowed to laugh. Asian girls just, why are you doing a peace sign? You're already laughing. It's redundant. Don't distract me from your merriment. Black dudes laugh the best, though. You know why? When you tell a joke, a black dude laughs hard, you feel real good about yourself. Because when black dudes laugh, they don't just laugh, they relocate. You know what I'm talking about? You ever see a black dude laugh real hard, just like, ah! That's too funny to laugh at in that area. This is a new designated laughing zone, y'all. Ah! One time I made a black dude laugh so hard, he drove to Las Vegas. Yo, could you imagine just, ah, ah, ah. Yo, hey, the cops tried to pull him over, he's like, forget it, it's too funny. Ah, dude, hey, even if the cop did try to pull you over, all you gotta do to get out of the ticket is if it's a black cop, tell him the joke. It'd be like, yo, that's too funny, bye, woo, woo, ah.
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2: I tried working, but nah. I can't do it, dude. I mean, you know, it's like, because they expect me to care. I can see if I had a real job that I wear a suit and a tie, fine. But for $6.50 an hour, you're lucky I'm wearing pants. All right, I don't care. That's my last job. I was working at a golf course. I was a groundskeeper at a golf course. They actually would get mad at me for, you know, like, hey, Caparulo, we had a meeting this morning. How come you missed the meeting? What do we need to have meetings about? We do the same thing every day. It grows and you cut it and you try not to get stung by a bee. All right, that's all we do. I remember my first week on the job, you got to show up real early in the morning to do that. They sent me out with this guy, Roy. First thing he says to me is, he's like, you want a beer? Dude, it's 8. Yeah, I want a beer. All right, let's get this party started, Roy. It's the worst job ever, you know. I had to go out with him catching gophers, which is actually fun. It's just like Caddyshack, except they don't dance. You know, like, you put a hose in their little hole, you wait like 10 minutes, you finish your beer. They squirt out, they're all wet and pissed. Catching them was fun. I just wasn't going to, they wanted me to kill them. I'm like, dude, I'm not going to kill them. I mean, I'll let them loose on another golf course. We can do that. That's funny. Because I'm like, how do you expect me to kill him? Because I thought maybe we had a little trap or something we put him in. He's like, just beat him with a shovel till he stops moving. I'm like, no. You don't just beat rodents to death with a shovel. All right, I'm going to lunch, Roy. I'm going to go to lunch. That's how Dahmer got started, stupid. It's the worst job. I got bit by a swan. You don't really recover from that either. You know, like, that's not supposed to happen. Who do you trust after that? You know, like, I'd rather get attacked by a bear. You get attacked by a bear, you might lose an arm or something, but you got a story at least. Where'd you get that scar? Swan? Yeah, there was feathers everywhere. I took them down. It's cool, yeah. You want to dance? No. All right, cool.
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4: My parents are great. They always wanted us to experience different things. Like, all the other kids went to school on their bikes, and my dad made me go to school on a pogo stick. Anybody else? Did anybody else? I was always late, you know, because I had a basket on there. I have to keep stopping to get the books. We spent a lot of time out in the yard, too. My parents would just send us out in the yard every once in a while for no reason. Okay, kids, out in the yard. Okay. Run out there. Stay out in the yard. Okay. didn't know what to do. Just looking around. What'd you guys do yesterday? Ooh, we just stayed out in the yard. Just stayed out there. Stayed out in the yard. You find stuff to do, though. Anything can end up being a toy for a kid, including the sun. We used to try to see how long we could stare at the sun without stopping. I don't recommend this. But I remember we did it. I remember my brothers going, okay, Brian, records five. Records five. Ready? Ready? Go. 1, 2, 3, 4, 5, 6. Yeah! Yeah, I got six. I got six. I got six at the sun stare. My parents are like, hey, Brian, don't do that. Yeah, I was just about to stop. Just about to find another activity. That's not a good activity.
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6: There's no more goofing around. You get married. There are rules, Jack. And you can't sneak any money out anymore. They know. I don't know how they know, but they know. You'd be out with your buddies middle of the night, hit that ATM machine. I'll take out another 60, fellas. I'm the man. As soon as that money hits your hand, she wakes up. Wings shoot out of her back. She starts hovering the earth. When you get home, don't lie about what you took, because she checked. Now she's testing your honesty. You lied to her again, you might as well be Jesus, because she will nail you to the cross right there. When you walk in the door, you know you're in trouble, because she's perched on the mantle. How much did you spend? So we lie, because we're stupid. God bless you, ladies. You have to endure how stupid we are. That's why it baffles me. After 10 years, she still wants to talk to me. What is wrong with her? What is wrong with any of you? Don't talk to us. Nothing smart comes out of here. We got two speeds, stupidity and perversion. That's it. That's all there is. Stop hoping for a good conversation. Call your friend. She'll give you an intelligent conversation. That's why when you girls go, what are you thinking? We go, nothing, because you couldn't handle how stupid it is. It would blow your brain right out of the front of your skull. What are you thinking? I was wondering if I'd get beer to shoot out of my windshield wiper into my mouth while I'm driving. What are you thinking?
7: I was thinking about building a conveyor belt from the couch to the fridge. What do you think it would cost? Seriously.
6: You have to deal with us dummies, ladies. I'm sorry. But you put us through it a little bit, too, though. Like, when you get married, you think you're going to get laid whenever you want. What a crock that is. The longer you're married, the harder they make you work for it, man.
7: After 10 years, dinner and a movie don't cut it. After 10 years, you gotta say stuff like, who wants new floors? I smell a trip to Macy's, start talking dirty.
1: I Heart Comedy.
8: You know, some people are too stupid of opinions, you know what I mean? Like they haven't earned the right to have opinions. I was talking to this guy, again, I was raised Muslim. Yeah. He's like, I am off board the Muslim train. It is not a gravy train. It is whatever the opposite of a gravy train is. I was talking to this guy, I was raised Muslim, and this guy was never Muslim. You know, like, I don't know why I said it like that. Like, you know, never, like, not even during college. Like, I was drunk, it was the middle of the night, I just touched the Quran. That doesn't... I just kind of did that. We were talking about the gender inequality in Saudi Arabia, and I swear he looked at me and he was like, it's not really their fault, Kamel. The Quran says women can't drive. Yeah, I'm pretty sure the Quran never said that. Because if the Quran had said women can't drive cars 1400 years ago, I would be at the mosque right now. So would all of you. If 1400 years ago the Quran was like, someday there will be a metallic box. This will carry you wherever you want. This is our prediction. It will have four wheels and it'll put gas and it tells you how fast you're going, everything to control it, and women shouldn't drive it. I would be like, well, I know two things for sure. Islam is the one true religion, and women shouldn't drive. I'm glad you guys laughed at that. Otherwise, it sounds like I'm giving a horrible speech. Islam is the one true religion. Women shouldn't drive.
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9: I have an aunt that is, she's old, but she won't admit that she's old, and oh. She went to the mall and took some pictures, like in the glamour shot. She looked like a bear that got the plastic from a six-pack trapped around her neck. And that picture used to scare me. My grandmother would say, want me to show you that picture? No. Then cut that grass, okay? Don't show me that picture. At some point, you have to admit that you're getting older and not wear the same clothes that you wore when you were young. I mean, what the God? You know, if your stomach is bigger than your chichis, man, you gotta adjust the wardrobe. There's nothing nastier than a fat chick with a belly ring. It looks like a place that you put air in a tire. I came from that family that all my aunt's hairs were fried, man. I mean, just, and they were nasty. They were little and fat and had a lot of kids. Like, I had an Aunt Janet that had six kids. I couldn't believe somebody f***ed her once. Much less went back five more times.
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10: I remember the first time my daughter said a whole sentence. That was a big deal because she had never made a whole thought by herself. She just said the little words and I was doing the dishes and behind me I just hear her, she just goes, Daddy, I don't like chicken. I dropped my plate. My wife and I cried and hugged. It's a big moment. A week later, I'm making dinner. She goes, Daddy, I don't like chicken. Well, we're having chicken. What are you talking about? I don't like chicken. I don't like you, okay? I don't like you. I don't like people that make me work and don't appreciate what I make for them. You don't like chicken, make whatever you want then. Get out of your little plastic chair and make your own dinner. Whatever it is you want so much. When your kid won't eat, you just go crazy because you have a physical need to feed them. It's an instinct. And when they're sitting there just looking at their food, you're like, just eat it! You'll die, you idiot! Eat the food! I don't like it. It doesn't matter. Put it in your face. They have your footprint at the hospital. They know that I have you. I'm not allowed to let you die. Eat it. You have a social security number. You're on the grid. Eat. If you're skinny, I go to jail. Do you understand? And I love my kids and I die for them, but my life stinks. It just does. It's what it is. When you're a parent, you know, all the pleasures are gone. You can't sleep. You don't sleep. You don't eat. You don't eat meals. You just eat at the sink fast, standing up. Some macaroni and cheese that she didn't eat. And that's your dinner now. With people yelling, hurry up. I'm just trying to get the food. You don't do anything fun. Your single friend's like, did you see that movie? No, I didn't see the movie, okay? And you can't even enjoy being a parent because there's no pride in it because we suck at it. Everybody sucks. We make huge mistakes. And then you just go, whoops, permanent damage there. Move on, I guess. My five-year-old has all these twitches and weird fears. I'm like, good luck with that, honey. That's all my handiwork. Sorry. And it gets harder, too. You think it's going to get easier. Like, when they're babies, you think that's the hard part. Because you got to do everything. You got to feed them. You got to put their clothes on. You got to put them in the car. You got to do everything. But you think it's going to get easier because they're going to grow up and do all this for themselves. But they're not. They're going to grow up and be able to, but they won't do it. So it's actually easier when they're babies because when you want them to eat, you just take food and just shove it in their face. You got to put on a shoe. You just take a foot and chew on it. Just pull her arms through the sweater. Throw her in the car and keep the door closed. And then you get the parents live for the tiny vacations from their kids. The little tiny, like when you put your kids in the car and you close their door and that little walk around to your own door. It's like a carnival cruise. It's just the greatest. And you just stand at your door like, okay, well, that was bad. Well, that was, what did I say? That was bad. Okay.
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11: Technology's changed the world, though. It's like a monkey. It's like bipolar. One day it's up, one day it's down. It's changed. I mean, think about it. Just in our lifetime, how much stuff has changed. Now, think about it like in terms of the Bible. The Jews would not have wandered on that desert for 40 years if those camels had OnStar. Shalom, OnStar. Yeah, we've been wandering around for like 40 years. I don't know if you noticed. We're a little lost here. It would have been a different Bible. Moses could have come down from Mount Sinai with an Amazon Kindle above his head. He said, hey, everybody, guess what? I just downloaded God's Ten Commandments. Wait till you hear number 3. Thou shall not take the Lord's name in. It froze. Damn it. I wonder if Moses said damn it when he smashed the tablets. It would have been a different Bible. Abraham, one day he's at home just chilling out, enjoying his day. Gets an email from God, Gmail. Hey dude, when you get a chance, could you sacrifice your son? Thanks, peace out, God. Abraham's like, is this for real? Is it a scam? It's from Nigeria.
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12: Doug Benson.
13: All right, you guys. Whenever I do live shows, I like to read some of the tweets I've written on Twitter because it encourages people to not follow me. I'm like, oh, that was terrible. I'm not gonna deal with that. So here's some tweets I wrote. Started peeing in the shower because I heard it was good for athlete's foot. And I really want to get athlete's foot. A message to parents who think legalizing weed will make their kids... Wait a second. A message to parents who think legalizing weed will make their kids want to try it. They will anyway. That's my argument, is kids are going to try it, so something everyone's going to try shouldn't be illegal. The last three presidents of this country all tried smoking pot, and then they became president. So what's that telling our young kids of today? Don't smoke pot, or you can't become president if you don't smoke pot. Sometimes the phrase, what an ass, is a compliment. Hashtag porn, hashtag doctor's office, hashtag strip search, hashtag gay pride parade. It truly isn't fair to shoot the messenger, but I don't see anything wrong with poking him in the eye. If you say something inappropriate to a black person, be sure to Apollo theatergize. Here's one I bet a few of you will relate to. Here in SAC. Using my volcano vaporizer makes me feel like a scientist. Oh, yeah. Hashtag Benson Honeydew. I don't have any pets because I'm on the road all the time. Well, none that I know about. If you're not sure how something works on here, don't ask me about it. I'm not running a tutorial. All right. That one's not going to be on the album. Someone went... I hope it wasn't your mouth. Because that'd be even better, right? If you could just fart criticism out of your butt. I can't bring a woman home to my apartment because it's a mess and I don't want her to meet my wife and kids.
12: Richard Pryor.
14: We used to go to the state park, man, where the girls used to hang out and play volleyball. The state park's the place, you know, in Peoria, they call it the Model City. Right, that means we have the Negroes under control here. You go over and watch the girls play volleyball, right? And they just scream. Right? And it made the guys horny, right? And the guys used to tell me girls would help you with your pimples. Right? They never told you that? Wow, man, they used to tell me that. And I used to go to the girls, can you help me with my pimples? Girls, I have some cream here. Oh, I don't know cream, you know. What kind of girl do you think I am? Just a girl. Well, I'm not. I am a virgin. Dun, dun, dun, dun, dun, dun, dun. And you couldn't top that, man. Because being a virgin meant you could play the tambourine, the Salvation Army band. Right? You see them? You ever see?

0: That's Brad. He's gay. He's very gay. He loves me too much. I don't like it. He makes me uncomfortable. Welcome to the big show. Thank you for coming, everybody. My name is Mitch, and I'm very funny. Thanks. There's so many hot girls in the audience. Oh, my God. Look how many hot girls there are. Oh, my God. I like hot girls. They make me feel good. I get nervous around hot girls, though. I still get nervous. The guy standing in the back, there was this cool guy standing next to me. So this girl walked by. She had a nice ass. So to be cool in front of the guy, I'm like, I would do her. Just thinking we would do like guy stuff. And the guy just goes like this. She goes, you know what the problem is with the pretty ones? When you get them home, they're never a good lay. And I was like, oh, yeah. That's the problem with the pretty ones. And I was like, what the hell is he talking about? If I'm having sex and I don't have to log off afterwards, I'm happy. There's no such thing as a bad lay. To me, a bad lay would be like you're doing it and a cinder block falls on your head. And even that would be a decent lay. I'd wear a helmet next time, but I would definitely do it.
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3: How many people in here have never waited tables in your entire life? Not a single day.
4: Okay.
3: Everyone should have to wait tables for 1 year of their life so they realize their ranch dressing isn't that important.
5: But I need it for my fries.
3: Well, you're a sick freak who should be beaten. Because that is disgusting. You are one step away from dipping mayonnaise. And we remember that kid in school, don't you?
4: Oh.
3: You know what he's doing right now? He's in Al-Qaeda. You ever daydream about what you'd do if you won the lottery, but you don't buy lottery tickets? You spend all day thinking about things you'll do when you win, but the thought of buying a ticket has never popped into your brain? My biggest fear is my next door neighbor knocks at my door. Daniel, get out here. I just won the lottery. I'm out of here for good. Hey, have you told anybody yet? No, you're the first one. Cars, homes. You can have it. I don't need it. I want to get rich enough in life that I can afford to release a dozen doves every time I walk into a room. You know, people be like, did you see that guy come out of the bathroom?
5: That was beautiful, honey. We should get doves.
3: I bet that's John Woo's kid. 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Some of you, yes. It is fun. The employees have to pick up the phone and go, thank you for calling, how may I help you? Makes me laugh and it keeps them in school. I pay the servers $1,000 an hour plus tips. Yeah, so it's like $1,025. On weekends, like $1,032. Depends on if you have a good section. I also give them $500 every time they slap a customer in the back of the head. Go ahead and say it, sensitive side. We're not gonna go to that restaurant and be a part of those shenanigans. Yes, you will. The food's delicious. And everything on the menu's under $1 because I'm using my lottery money. But here's the hang-up. I'm gonna make the chairs a lot higher than the tables. So people are like, this place is great, but why the hell do we have to eat like this? This is uncomfortable and dangerous. This minestrone is extra hot. I know it's under $1, Janet, but I'm having trouble digesting properly. I hate your mom. It'll start fights. You ever watch happy couples fight in public? Isn't it great? They're like, oh, yes. They're miserable, too.
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6: This time of year is a time I remember I went on the worst date I ever went on. And I went to a movie. And I just want to tell you guys right now, don't go to a movie on a date. It's not a good date. You're not interacting with each other. It's not a fun time, you know? And I'm the worst at a movie. I count bullets. I'm that guy. You know what I mean? It's a six-shooter. I'm like, seven, eight. What is going on in here? I can't do it. And I'm too emotional. I went on this date.

0: sometimes too emotional. Here, first of all, look, if you're going to go on a date to a movie, fellas, be a man and pick the movie. Just, hey, we're going to go see Transformers 12. Let's go. And just go. Women are very supportive. They'll be in there like, yay! Oh, they transformed! Wow, they did it again! I get the title now! They're transforming! Yay! Oh, look, Optimus, Ultima, is he a Nissan? I'm not sure what he is. Is he a Chevy? And they don't care. And we're in there like, yeah! So you had a good time, you leave, you have a good time. No, because you know what? Women will take you, women like four types of movies, all right? Four, and they all get on my nerves. The first one is anytime you have to learn at a movie. I just want to have a good time. I don't want to hear Morgan Freeman doing voiceover, you know? Because when you're with a chick, you got to pretend like you're into it.
1: We have to do something about these bees, yeah.
0: Second type of movie, tearjerker. I'm too emotional for a tearjerker. This is how a guy is supposed to cry in a movie. He's supposed to hold it back, just. Don't do it. He's retarded. Then a single tear comes down our cheek and your girl turns to you and she goes, oh my God, you're so sensitive. Not this guy. Listen, I cry like I'm at a black funeral. Why? Lord Jesus, why? You gotta turn to me and go, are you okay?
2: Robin Williams.
3: Time now for a Shakespearean play. A brief bit of culture once again, interspersed with all the strangeness. From you, I need something that is topical that's been in the news recently to base. 54. All right. Should be real. Harrisburg and Studio 54. Radioation. Radioation. Okay. Wow, man, why can't you say the damn words? I don't know, Tommy. I'm on liquid wrench. I'm really feeling mellow. Shakespeare now. The play will no longer wait. But I'm having so much fun.
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3: Shakespeare, you know what we're trying to do.
5: Entertain a time when all is simply strange, and yet radiation causes chromosomes to rearrange. My father worked at your atomic plant, Hinder, and sends me forth with my arms thus withered. But yet, I am not afraid. I am merely here to lay forth my words and let you still upon them and think. Fear not. If I see my words fall out in pieces, they land upon the ground like simple feces. Know not who I am. I come before to entertain a play about yon vexing plant hither that sends out forth and glows at night and brings forth things, but yet you care not. You sit in front of your TVs and your balls do glow in the dark. Mind not my words. Let the play say the thing. I'll get back forth and touch myself anon.
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7: I love crime news, crime TV shows. I have to tell you, my absolute favorite show in the world is a little program called Law and Order. It's a great show. I watch so much Law and Order, sometimes I think I'm in an episode of Law and Order. Like, I'll just be like walking to the car with my friends and I'll be like, hey, you guys see the game last night? That ref should get his eyes checked. Wait a second. Parking garage in the afternoon. Vague and crappy dialogue. We're about to find a dead body. And the best thing about Law and Order is that it's like the same episode every single time. Like, it's the same thing again and again. To the point that, like, you see the same types of characters on every Law & Order. They'll bust out these same types of people on different episodes. Some of my personal favorites, there is a guy who, while being questioned by homicide detectives, will not stop unloading crates. Doesn't matter to this guy. double rape and murder. Nah. He's gotta unload that van. The detectives, they'll show up with all these serious questions, and this guy's just like, Tony Ramirez? Yeah, I remember him. Used to work here Tuesdays. It's like, dude, people have died. How often are you questioned by homicide detectives? Other favorites on Law and Order, there is a judge who allows everything. I'll allow it. But watch yourself, McCoy. And of course, the New York City bartender who recognizes everybody that's ever been in the bar ever. The cops come in and hand the bartender a photo. Law and Order bartender's always like, They always make that face that like their face needs to adjust to a photograph. Like they're like, oh, a picture. Not for nothing, but for a second I thought it was a tiny person. Okay. Yeah, blue shirt lady. Nice lady. Came in here Friday around 7:30. And the cops are like, all right, did she seem upset? Nah, she was smiling. Guy she was with didn't look too happy though. He left about 9:35, 9:36. It's like, which New York City do you work in? I live there. I live with people I don't recognize. Oh, and then the bartender will always ask the cop the same question. He's just like, why? Did something happen to her? Yes. Something most definitely did. That's why the murder police are here. With a photograph of her, talking about her in the past tense. There's been an incident.
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8: Before Court TV came on, you would hear about a celebrity getting in trouble and going to jail like maybe once every decade. Yeah, what's that football player's name? Michael Vick. He forgot something very important. Johnny Cochran is no longer available. I heard a few of y'all go, oh, come on, man, I'm keeping it real, man. I'm not going to lie to you. Think about it. Johnny was too good. He'd never seen him lose. He was too good. Too gully. Too unpredictable. Hell yeah, the week that Johnny died, at least 10 people had to cancel their murder. Johnny was good. I tell you who else forgot that Johnny ain't here. That damn O.J. Simpson. Wow. O.J. Simpson. Convicted of 12 felony counts of stealing his own football jersey. And I'm going to tell you right now, I don't feel sorry for O.J., because I don't care whether you think O.J. is innocent or guilty of the murders. The reality is this. In America, O.J. Simpson was a man who was perceived to have gotten away with double murder. And if you're a man who is perceived to have gotten away with double murder, your ass is supposed to disappear. Yeah. Not show up on the golf course like this. Got away with it. Writing books called If I Did It. What is wrong with you? If I Did It. When that book came out, I was like, OJ going to jail now for sure. And then when they cut to OJ and his gang coming into the lobby of the hotel, I mean, did y'all see OJ's gang? That was the oldest gang I ever seen in my life. Every member of the gang was triple OG. And they had the nerve to show them walking in the lobby on in slow motion, you know, like a gangster rap video. That's OJ OJ's game. No more orange juice for OJ.
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30: But online dating's amazing. It's a flip and drop down menu option, right? I'm a woman looking for a man to date. Tappity tap, tappity tap. You exchange emails. You dash off to a Starbucks. You look at each other for the first time. And then one of you goes, no, no, no. I'm gonna hit it. And you do it again and again and again until you meet someone who isn't horrified by your initial appearance. It's really just that romantic. And my husband makes video games for a living. And I was like, how did you get that job? And he goes, it's perfectly obvious how I got that job. I fought my way through several levels. And then I killed the boss. So I never dated. And then... when we first started going out, as a matter of fact, we're 3 months into dating, and my husband says to me, you know, it's kind of great that you've never had a boyfriend, because you don't have any expectations of me. And I said, I have expectations of you. And he goes, yeah, what are your expectations of me? And I said, well, I expect you to be nice. I expect you to be polite. I expect that if we ever live together, you'll keep the common areas clean, and you'll do your half of the chores. And he goes, yeah, those are roommate expectations. Those are not boyfriend expectations. And I said, well, what are boyfriend expectations? And he goes, you don't need to know. You're good. And we got married. I was 39 years old when we got married. And people kept coming up to me going, are you guys gonna have kids? You guys gonna have kids? And I'm like, who raised you? You're not supposed to ask, weirdo, because there's two answers to that when you ask a woman who's 39 years old if you're gonna have kids. You don't want to have either of those conversations. One is, boo-hoo, I'm barren. And that goes on for a half an hour. Or two, yes, and here are the medical experiments that I'm going through so that I can have a litter. Now, I don't know. I'm 39 years old. I have like 4 eggs left. So, and he keeps his cell phone in his front pocket. So we don't know. We don't know. I'll tell you when you'll know if I have a child standing next to me. How about that? And we have these conversations. I never knew we had these conversations. He checks in on the big stuff, right? I thought that we'd have him once and we'd be done, right? I was like, oh, okay. But he's much like I might with myself. As an adult man that I've chosen to marry, he checks in with me every couple of years. We're happy with where we work and where we live and what we're doing, and we've had the big conversations. So not long ago, we're in the car, and he goes, should we adopt? And I said, did you want to adopt? And he goes, no. But should we? Like voting? Like recycling? Let's not do it because we should. It seems rude to some potential child. And I was telling a friend of mine this, some hippie friend of mine who has chickens or something, and she goes, oh my God, you guys should totally adopt. You should foster. And I was like, you should foster. I have already made peace with the fact that I will be killed 15 years from now by a child that was raised feral. Because I refuse to raise it.
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5: Yeah, I love dogs. I had a dog when I was a kid. And when he died, I was just so distraught. My dad said, let a smile be your umbrella. So that's easy for you to say, you know, with your overbite. I thought I'll freeze him until someday science can bring him back to life. So I put him in foil and I stuck him in the freezer next to the ice cream. In retrospect, I should have marked it. Because my dad's a midnight snacker. So my dad, who's already angry at me for switching his suppositories with raspberry fizzies, says, you bury this dog. So the next day I'm digging a hole in the backyard and I get a phone call. So I throw the dog down and run into the house, and the man on the phone says, what radio station do you listen to? I said, country music, 101 FM, super jackpot at the end of the rainbow is gonna make me rich. He said, this is your neighbor? Turn it down, you little retard. Well, no, that's not the point. The point is, I go back to the dog. I had thrown the dog on the end of the shovel handle. And when I came back, I accidentally stepped on the blade of the shovel, which catapults the dog over the fence into the street, just as a guy in a Mercedes comes and knocks him 50 feet. And I come out, the guy said, I swear I didn't see him. And he gives me $20 and drives off. At that moment, an entrepreneur was born. I made $80 that day. Thanks to my mother's sewing kit. Which also backfired because one guy said, oh, no wonder your dog ran out in front of my car with buttons for eyes. He said, I want to see your parents. I said, I'll need a bigger shovel.
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7: And this next thing is about the English language. It's about little expressions we use. We all say them, the little sayings and expressions that we use all the time, most of us. And we never really seem to examine these expressions very carefully at all. Like, out walking the streets. You know, guy gets a parole. They say, now instead of being in prison, this guy is out walking the streets. How do we know? Maybe the guy's home banging the babysitter. Not everybody gets a parole is out walking the streets. A lot of times they steal a car, you know. And we ought to be glad. Thank God he stole a car. At least he's not out walking the streets. Fine and dandy. That's an old-fashioned one, isn't it? Yeah. Say to a guy, how are you? He says, fine and dandy. Not me. I never say that. You know how come?
3: because I'm never both of those things at the same time. Sometimes I'm fine, not dandy. Close to dandy, approaching dandy, in the vicinity of dandyhood. Not quite fully dandy. Other times, I am indeed highly dandy. However, not fine. One time, 1965, August, for about an hour, I was both fine and dandy at the same time. But nobody asked me how I was. And I could have said to the person, fine and dandy. I consider it a lost opportunity. Walking papers. You know, guy gets fired. You say, geez, poor guy. Well, they give him his walking papers today. Did you ever get any walking papers? Seriously? Believe me, in my life, I got fired a lot of times. You can tell. Never got any walking papers. Never got a pink slip either. You know what I would get? A guy would come around to my desk and say, get out of here! You don't need paper for that.
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9: Y'all not gonna believe this. I'm in the limo and in my peripheral, I see something get confused. That means out of side vision. In the back, thought it was a car. That dog a peripheral? That ain't even supposed to come out to 2006. In my peripheral today, still think it's a car. I don't believe him, it's a car. You don't want nobody to have it. I saw thinner hubcaps. What part of the game is this? Them mo didn't even spin on their own. 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That's our problem. We be wanting to keep up. Be working real hard, get $5,000 worth of spinning rims. And pull right on up in an apartment complex with them spinning rims. 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I'm gonna tell you something about spinning rims you might not have known. You're not gonna believe this. From inside your car, you can't even see them spin. Can you believe that? All that money and you gotta look at the bus stop to verify your rims. You just at the light. Better get your life together. Life is too short to be worried about 20-inch rims. Put $20 in your gas tank and get your damn grind on one more time.
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10: Well, the other night, I'm at the Red Lobster or one of those lobster places, you know? And there's always one part of your brain going, God, a lobster would taste really good. And then you have this other part of your brain going, this is the sickest, cruelest thing I have ever seen in my life. Picking the lobster out to be killed. I can't even do it. I can't. I just have to, like, you know, I got to get, like, 6 beers, and then you don't care. You know, then you throw anybody in a pot. You don't care. Drink enough, you look at the lobsters with that Emperor of Rome attitude of, bring me the brown one. He amuses me. The one there on the left sees him. Have him boiled immediately. He shall pay for his crime. Table next to me is a bit obnoxious. Boil him as well. It's so sick. The lobsters have that look of, any word from the governor? Get me out of here. And the sign up over their tank, right? They had a sign up over the tank. It says, the lobsters in here were flown in. Think how cool that is. You're a lobster. You've never been on a plane before. You're happening. You're flying. You're eased back. You think you won the lobster sweepstakes. You're in first class by the window. Not bad. Not only am I getting a free trip, I'm earning valuable frequent lobster miles. Next thing you know, you're locked in a tank. Both your hands are tied. Everybody in the place is wearing a bib with your picture on the front. Hey, what happened to the friendly skies? What are you doing with that pot? There must be some mistake. I'm a sweepstakes winner. How come if you go to a steakhouse, they don't have a bunch of live cows around? Because you wouldn't eat one then, would you? They actually showed up at your table with a live cow. What do you think it is, buddy? With a baked potato, I don't think you can go wrong here. Be a real fine helper right there, boy, I'll tell you that. This is the best book you'll ever have.
8: Tom Papa.
11: But you should be more powerful. It makes perfect sense that women are strong, because your lives are so much more difficult. You have so much more to deal with. It's amazing. You have a lot more to deal with. Just the makeup alone. Just this never-ending art project you're involved in. Carrying luggage around your entire lives, filled with art supplies. Brushes and pencils and paints, just painting the same face over and over and over. You're like a crazy Van Gogh with an Etch-a-Sketch. I don't even know why you do it. Who are you doing it for? It's not for us. We don't care. All we care is that you're not a dude. That's all we care. It's for other women. It's that woman-on-woman hateful competition. It's nasty. You ever see women say hello to each other? Nasty business. Right? It's all smiles up here. Hi, hi. Then they give each other that slow look of death up and down. Find a weakness, hang on it until she knows that you noticed. Sorry about that. You can get that taken care of. Brutal. You see the moms at my kid's school trying to out-hot the other moms. Hilarious. 7 o'clock in the morning, they show up dressed to kill to out-hot the other moms. Are you high? No kid wants their mom to be hot. You just want a mom. You don't want a hot mom. You just want a flowered house dress and wobbly bingo arms. Right? Big sloppy mom boobs. You curl up in her like a cinnamon-scented beanbag chair. That's a mom. And I got news for you. If you are the hot mom, the other moms aren't calling you hot. They're calling you a whore.
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12: I really like playing the golf, man. It's fun, man.
13: I went to the course one time and it was closed because they had a blind golfers tournament. I'm like, damn, man. Can't they play at night?
12: It wasn't too long ago that I ordered pizza from Domino's. Domino's pizza. When I told the woman where I live, she said, I'm sorry, sir, but we can't deliver to your area. And it pissed me off. So the next day, I went straight to the warden. I'm just joking, I've never been to prison, but I know a guy who was, and he told me that when he was locked up, they pretty much did anything they wanted to do as far as arts and crafts goes. And this one dude named Jesse made his own cologne. Who do you have to smell good for in prison? I can see somebody walking up to Jesse and saying, damn, Jesse, what's that you got on, man? Well, it's a little something I call captivity. My own fragrance, you know. I'm working on a new one called Parole. It'll be ready in 3 to 5 years. I should be making fun of criminals, though. Crime is bad enough. People talk about gangs a lot, but not all gangs are bad. The first gang was the greatest gang that ever walked the face of the earth. That was Jesus Christ and his disciples. They didn't sell drugs. They gave away salvation. Can I get an amen?
14: Amen.
12: Can I get an amen?
14: Amen.
12: Can I get a collection plate?
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14: There's so many fat people. I'm not knocking fat people. I wish I could have the freedom to be fat. I envy fat people, and I feel bad for them at the same time. Sometimes I look at fat people and I'm like, wow, why can't I just do that? Why can't I just keep eating until I get bigger and bigger and bigger? Sometimes I think they should change the slogan of America from America, land of the free, home of the brave, to America, all you can eat. Strictly enforced worldwide. Eat or die. And I understand it, man. I understand. What are you going to do? How are you going to deal with your anger? How are you going to deal with it? What are you going to do? Don't you ever wake up in the morning and just like open your eyes and like, damn it, why does this have to happen every day with me? It's amazing because what do you do with that? You ever had that feeling where your entire being is like a clenched fist and you're just like, what the f***? Where do you go from there? You got to ease it down. You know, if you're lucky, by the end of the day, you can get it all the way down. You kind of got to go in steps. You got to kind of, you got to move to, all right. And here's the weird thing. If you get all the way down, it actually turns into, I'm a little hungry a little bit. And that's how capitalism works. That's what makes the world go round. Is your hopelessness fueled by the need to fill that void with something you can pay for. America. All you can eat.
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15: But when the journalist said to me, oh, what advice would you give to become famous? And I go, I tend to go to prostitute. It's meaning, look, if you think that's all you care about, just being famous, you can do something terrible if that's the only aim. Serial killers want to become famous. The way it's going, where people do anything to be famous, I can imagine people at home now reading the paper going, this rapist is getting a lot of column inches. Do you know what I mean? Where will it end? Have you seen those adverts on telly for rape? Not adverts for rape. Not... Starts 10 a.m. Everyone must go. No, it's... It's two blokes, and one of them's bragging. He's going, yeah, got off with a lovely bird the other night. We was kissing and cuddling. Then it got a bit more serious, and I shoved her down onto the sofa, and he morphs, and he's in court. And the voiceover goes, if you don't get consent, you could go to prison for rape. What sort of society has to remind someone not to rape? Was there people going, just off out raping, mum? Oh, no, remember? Remember the advert? What? You can't rape. I can't what? You can't rape. I can't what? Whose idea was that campaign? Going, we got to remind them. Was there people in court with the judge going, why did you rape her? I forgot. You'd forget your head if it wasn't screwed on. Get out of here, scamp. Have you heard those local radio ads on a similar subject? It's a quiet street, sound of stiletto heels, and a car goes, and he goes, need a lift, darling. And the voiceover goes, if you want to know the price of an illegal minicab, just ask a rape victim. Don't. Worst advice I've ever had. No, it really winds them up, because it brings back terrible memories. So... I don't want you to make the same mistake I did. Really irresponsible advertising. Like that one, hit me at 30 miles an hour and there's an 80% chance I'll live. Encouraging gambling.
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18: This is when I knew I was going to go into stand-up comedy. My first real job was at a department store called Sears. And I worked in the paint department. And I ruined a lot of homes. You know, people come in like, oh, I'm thinking about painting my bedroom. What's your... Stain it! Yeah, young, I don't care. So, but that's when I discovered I can do voices and I can do characters. And I would call departments all day long and drive them nuts. That's before Saturday Night Live and all that. That's where the pesci really came from. Me and my friend, we saw Raging Bull and Easy Money. And I would call my friend in toy department on like Cabbage Patch Day. It was the 80s, you know, and he'd pick up the phone like, hello, this is Scott, toy department. I'm very busy. Can I put you on hold? I'm like, listen, this is Joe Pesci. I'm coming in 20 minutes. Don't put me on hold, kid, because I'm coming right in. And you put me on hold, it will stick your head up where the sun don't shine. You understand me? You understand what I'm saying?
6: I Heart Comedy.
19: You know, Jose, the immigration thing is a big topic in the country right now.
20: Si, senor.
19: Would you mind if I ask you a few questions?
20: Yes, okay.
19: Okay. You know, they're putting a lot more National Guard on the border between the U.S. and Mexico. Does this concern you?
20: No, senor.
19: Why not?
20: He's already here. You really are an idiot.
19: So, Jose, are you here on a temporary visa? Are you here on a work visa?
20: He's here on a stick.
19: Do you enjoy being in this country?
20: Sometimes I'm afraid for my life.
19: Why?
20: Taco Bell.
19: Well, they understand you have a new girlfriend.
20: Si, senor. What's that, a frickin' pickle on a pencil?
19: Stop it! Peanut, are you prejudiced?
20: No! A bunch of my best friends are on sticks.
19: Peanut, I meant, are you prejudiced towards Mexicans?
20: No, my mother is Mexican. Okay, I meant New Mexican. She's like Jose, just fresher.
19: Well, Jose, I must say you speak English very well.
20: Gracias, senor.
19: Yeah. What were some of the first phrases in English that you learned?
20: Will you help me push my car? Does this ID look real? Where's the nearest Home Depot?
19: Stop it!
20: Actually, the last one was true.
19: Well, I'm sorry about this, Jose. I'm very happy to have you in the app.
20: Gracias, senor. Just make sure he's legal.
19: He's legal? Hey! Why are you so concerned?
20: Why are you not concerned?
19: Why should I be concerned?
20: He works for you! Some of those laws passed and he's not legal. And trust me, you would not do well in prison.
19: Why not?
20: Come here, a puppet boy.
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21: I recently got my medical marijuana card, so now it's just like I went outside. There was a little bit of wet cement on the ground. Walking in the mission today, you guys know what that means. Immediately wrote 420 on it. Boom, no hesitation. Then I just took a little step back, like, looks like it's your move, establishment. It's going to freak out some squares, is what I'm saying. I'm just going to freak out some squares. I'm just going to play bongos and laugh at them. I was like, once I got the card, I was like, you can't go crazy with this. Like, let's approach this logically. So I was like, here's what I'm going to do. I'm going to make a pros and cons list for smoking weed. I'm going to do a cost-benefit analysis. So I made the list, and I'll share with you guys right now. Here's what I have so far. Kind of a work in progress. Here's what I have so far. Weed. Pros. Everything. Okay. Stay with it. Cons. Sometimes after I park my car, I am unable to leave my vehicle because a super rad song is on the radio. We've all been down that. You're like, I gotta go to this meeting, but Funky Town is on. Damn it! Have you ever tried to leave a car high while Funky Town is on? Physically impossible. Especially if it's that part with the robot voice, like, won't you take me too? You're like, I have to stay! Does he make it to Funky Town? I must know! And that is the entire list, so... Probably just gonna keep smoking. No, I added another entry. I had another entry the other day when I was driving around high. It was pros, causing me to drive very safely and abide by all traffic regulations. Con, when the driver in front of me flicks a lit cigarette from their vehicle, I worry it will work its way into the undercarriage of my car, causing it to explode. I literally thought that. That's not the scariest thing to happen when you're driving high, though. Well, besides a car being behind you with a ski rack that you think is a cop, that will freak you out. Like, oh, ski rack! Oh, Jesus. Scariest thing ever when you're driving high is when a bee comes into your car. When that happens sober, you're like, this is scary, but I can get through that. When it happens when you're high, I start losing my mind. I'm having insane... I literally thought, like, I'm wearing a seatbelt. He's not. I could crash the car and walk away. He'd be instantly killed. I'm like, Carl, what happened to your car? That's B. It's total. Don't worry about it, B. Just forget about it. Don't look at that. Don't look at my totaled car. I'm just going to keep smoking weed. That's probably the best bet.
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4: I was going to have my teeth whitened, but then I said, I'll just get a tan instead. I got some tartar control toothpaste. I still got tartar, but it's under control. If the tartar gets out of line, I'm like, come on, man, you know the deal. Fall in. You crazy ass tartar. I got so much tartar, I don't have to dip my fish sticks. That's actually kind of gross, you know. After that joke, I always clarify that I'm just joking. I don't know how much tartar I actually had. I believe it's the average amount. If we all did a tartar test right now, my name would be right in the middle. I would like to go fishing and catch a fish stick. That would be convenient. I could easily get a job with Mrs. Paul's. They just put me in a boat with some empty boxes. And I will return them to the freezer section of your neighborhood grocery store. You know, there's a fishing show on TV. They catch the fish, but they let it go. They don't want to eat the fish, but they do want to make it late for something. Where were you? I got caught. Let me see the inside of your lip. Fish are always eating other fish. If fish could scream, the ocean would be loud. You would not want to submerge your head. Nothing but fish going, ah, I thought I looked like that rock.
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22: When you're in your 20s, the progression from just meeting someone of the opposite sex to eventually being in a serious relationship with them is a long, difficult, and confusing process. But I'm gonna break it down for you. So let's start with the first stage, booty call. Now, I don't even actually make booty calls anymore. At about 2 a.m., I just send 10 girls text messages that just say, hey. Hope someone responds. Just need one. Now, guys, here's a tip. If you're texting with a girl and she gets offended, don't worry. You can always get out of it. If you're like, hey, what's up? Wanna come over? And she's like, ew, no way. All you have to do is write back, so sorry, my buddy stole my phone. Now, if you really wanna get sophisticated, here's another method that I use to sort of disguise my booty texting. I'll write a message that doesn't really make any sense. Like, hey, can you pick up some eggs and milk? And then send it to the girl I'm targeting. She'll read it and respond, did you mean to send this to me? And then I'll write back, oh no, I must hit the wrong button. So what are you up to tonight? Boom, I'm in, and she doesn't even know what just happened.
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7: So I hate Star Wars. Let me go back. I used to love Star Wars. And then those two movies came out. Attack of the Suck and... those two movies suck. Those two movies don't suck just compared to the first Star Wars movies. Those movies suck compared to other movies that suck. Like Kangaroo Jack. Anything that Sandra Bullock says yes to. So... to me, because I'm a huge nerd, I've loved the Star Wars movies since I was 9 years old when I found them. And to me, you know, and I spent all this money worshiping George Lucas. So to me, it's like an act of betrayal. I won't even see the third movie. No, I won't. You don't know. You don't tell me what I'll do. You're right, I probably will. But... I really don't want to because there's this paranoid part of me that thinks that it's not even a movie. Like, it's just an elaborate prank on my sorry ass. Like, I'm going to walk into an empty movie theater and the doors are going to slam shut and then Lucas is going to rape me. I'm going to be in a crying nerd pile on the floor. He's going to put on a Greedo mask and do it again. And call it the special edition.
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23: So, four girls alone, what's the matter? Your mother's going crazy? Where are you from?
24: Brooklyn.
23: Brooklyn, New York, same thing, yeah. How old are you? You don't know. 27, your mother, and you're single? Your mother must be going out of her mind. Jewish or Gentile? Gentile, Catholic? No, then you have nothing to worry about. No, Catholic mothers have an excuse. She wants to be a nun. What can I do? You have nothing to worry about. Jewish mothers, they'd be walking around with a baggie over their faces. But Gentiles, very different. So how long are you married? Oh, no wonder you had a mink jacket. That's it. How's it working out?
24: Fine.
23: Thank God. That's it. Children? And who is this? It's just a friend or engaged, married, single?
25: Engaged.
23: Almost engaged?
25: Yeah.
23: Get a ring first. Don't give me almost engaged. Almost engaged means let's go to the Hotel Dixie. You get really engaged. Right? Yeah, exactly. Don't let him talk you into anything. I'm telling you right now. The single girls on the date, who makes the conversation? The man shows up, whoopee, whoopee, whoopee. It's the girl, right? Sitting there discussing things like premarital sex, puffing away. Well, if you love somebody, why not? I'll tell you why not. Get the ring first. Because if you don't get the ring in the beginning, you'll never get it. Look what I got. 4 chips and 12 mirrors. Look what I got. Can you see this? I pass it around, but you'll drop it. I'll have 7 years bad luck. Can you see this? And when he gave it to me, he had the gall to look me in the eye and say, it's small, but it's perfect. I'm a woman. A woman doesn't want small, but perfect. I want it imperfect, but big. Who would know? Would you know? I wouldn't hang out with jewelers' wives. Who would know? I wanted a ring when I came on stage. You'd look at me and go, bad taste. That's the kind of ring I wanted. get a glove on. You know those kind? I want to wear a glove on my right hand and go stark naked with the left one through life. I want to remember when I came on stage, you'd look at me and go, she's not that hot looking, but catch the ring. She must have something. She must be great in bed. You know what this chip tells you? You know how that hurt the person? So get it before anything starts. That's all I say to you.
5: Yeah, I have some crazy friends, though. Some crazy, crazy friends. They're the ones always trying to get me to smoke and hang out. My one girlfriend, she was telling me,

0: can do it. Yeah, so I got a measuring cup and I measured out a half a cup of ice cream. You people ever measured out a half a cup of ice cream? If you want to get pissed off, go measure out a half a cup of ice cream. I went back to that meeting. You can kiss half my ass. I'm eating this pint. How many points is that? It's a lot of points, people. If you eat a pint of ice cream, you can't eat anything else for the rest of the week. And that is bologna. I like bologna. You put it in a pan, you fry it up, the sides pop up, but what do? You push the bologna back down. You show bologna who's boss. That's what I'm talking about. I don't play. I just want to be thin enough to get into a pair of capri pants. Not because they look great, but that just sounds like something a skinny girl would frolic in, you know? I want to frolic, you know? What are you wearing? My capris. That just sounds light and airy.
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3: They've made it illegal to smoke in every restaurants of the entire West Coast now. It's all of California, bars and restaurants. Restaurants in Portland, Seattle, Anchorage, Alaska. Clap it up. Move there. Right. And Anchorage, if you've ever been to Anchorage, like, it's still legal to, like, shoot a guy for giving you queer looks on a Saturday night, but they still have passed this. And the way they pass these laws is their excuse is it's for the waitresses. They go, oh, well, a waitress shouldn't have to work in a dangerous environment. All right, well, then neither should a construction worker. So we'll make all buildings just one story with fluffy airbags at the bottom in case someone slip, right? You don't like your job? Go down the street and pack the bananas. No one's making you be a waitress. And that's assuming that secondhand smoke is dangerous. Evidently, there's thousands of dead waitresses from the secondhand smoke. You know, big Phnom Penh killing fields with the dead waitresses. You can't walk to a restaurant without stepping over bodies. If secondhand smoke is killing that many people, and nicotine is the most addictive substance on the planet, then why is nobody addicted to secondhand smoke? But killing you should have been addicted to it a long time before. Do you know any secondhand smokers? Do you know anybody who gets in a stressful situation or gets laid and has to run out right afterwards and go to a bingo hall or an AA meeting and breathe deeply in the back? No. Secondhand smoke is annoying at best, unless your job is like this close to the ashtray. You go, can I move over there an inch? No. And besides, if you've been a waitress for so many decades that secondhand smoke is starting to affect your health, you were probably dead on the inside a long, long time ago. Because I've been waited on by the chick with the 20-year pin, and she wasn't happy to be there.
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4: Thank you for being here. I am so excited that you made it here. Yes, fantastic. Thank you. Thank you. Yeah, I don't want to get sick. That's all it is. I've been running myself ragged. I am so worn down, my immune system. I've been traveling, touring. I just wrote a book. It's on Mormon cults. It's called Always the Bride, Never the Bridesmaid. And yeah, I think it's going to be very good. But seriously, I mean, I am exhausted. I don't even know what today is, to be honest with you. According to my pill box, today is F. That's all I know. It's F. I was so useless today. I mean, I wanted to do so much when I was here, and just, I don't know, everything just seems like a lot of work to me lately. Have you gotten to that point in life yet? You know, like everything, it just seems like I wanted to see a movie, but then I thought, then I'd have to go there. It's the worst. I was cleaning out my drawer a couple days ago, and I came across a snow globe, and I thought, I gotta start collecting these things. But then I thought, then I need to get more. It's ridiculous. I want to write a screenplay, but I don't live close to a Starbucks. You know, it's just, I'm like making excuses now. I'm just lazy. I want to ski. I haven't skied like in 3 years. It just seems like a lot of work now, you know? I remember the first time. Remember when you were a kid? Remember when? Remember

0: I like when people reminisce. Their voice shoots up like 5 octaves. You know, remember when I met you? It's like no matter how tough the guy is, it always comes out that way, you know? Hey, Tony, I was just thinking about the time we worked at that steel mill down in Pittsburgh. Remember when we beat the hell of that trucker? Boom, boom. Remember we did that? I bet even if they're speaking a foreign language, you can tell when they're reminiscing, you know, or a tribe deep in the jungle, you know. But I remember the first time I ever went skiing, I didn't know anything about it. I didn't know that they labeled the trails for difficulties, you know, like black diamonds and greens and blues. And I'm driving through the mountains here in Colorado, and I pull into this convenience store. And I said to the guy behind the counter, I said, hey, what's the best mountain to go skiing at around here? And he looked at me right in the eyes and he goes, you know what? I like Copper Mountain, but a lot of people don't like to go there because they're afraid of all the blacks. I thought, oh my God, this guy's a racist. He said, but you know what? I don't mind the blacks. I have a lot of fun with them. But they will beat you up. They will beat you up. And they are all over the mountain. They're everywhere. And you know what? Some of them, not very well groomed. He said, but if you want the good white powder, that's where you gotta go. I thought, well, I'm not going to Copper Mountain, that's for sure.
1: Johnny Carson.
2: I welcome you, Dick. It's nice to have you. If I may call you Dick.
3: Well, I've been called almost everything.
2: I imagine that comes with the territory, doesn't it?
3: I'd like to add something, though. I don't see your show very often. Sometimes I'm working at that time of the evening, but I caught it last night, and I was immensely impressed. And I think you ought to run for president. Now, Let me tell you a few things. I'm an expert on how to run for president. Not how to win, but how to run.
2: Yes, you are that.
3: I do with a few things to you. Mm-hmm. First, let me tell you your assets. You're young, 42, right?
2: Right.
3: You come over on television like gangbusters. And boy, I'm the expert on how important that is.
2: You're not going to lend me your makeup man, are you?
3: No, I'm going to lend him to Lyndon Johnson. You'd have to do a few things, however. You'd have to let your hair grow.
2: A little longer?
3: Yeah, tease it a little in front across the forehead. But all in all, I think you'd make quite a candidate. Great candidate. And I'll tell you what I'll do, and I won't do this with any of the other potential candidates for president.
2: Mm-hmm.
3: If you run for president, I'll run for vice president. And what a ticket, a dream ticket that'd make. A real nightmare.
2: Yes.
3: Deal? What do you think?
2: That is the...
3: Johnny for president.
2: Now, this reaction tonight, may I ask you very candidly and very honestly for openers, with that kind of a reaction from an audience who obviously meant that when you walked out, are you going to run as a Republican presidential candidate for next year?
3: Well, Johnny, that question was not unexpected.
2: No, I imagine not.
3: But I thought I'd save the answer for the Joy Bishop show. I've been reading the ratings. He needs it.
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5: And now, the trickiest part of the night. Leaving the microphone, getting the guitar, and coming back without letting things get out of hand. 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Yeah. 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

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When I throw up, well, you know I'm going to be. I'm going to be the man that throws up over you. Because I have had 500 beers and I will have 500 more. And then I'll be the guy that comes to your party and is sick all over your floor.

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1: Hal Sparks.
2: As I said, I'm originally from Kentucky. Yeah, don't even pretend. It's fun being, you know, living in L.A. or even traveling the country. And, you know, people go, hey, where are you from originally? And I go, Kentucky. And they go, nuh-uh. Why would I make that up? Who pretends to be from Kentucky? And I'm like, why don't you believe I'm from Kentucky? And they're like, because you don't have an accent. Well, I lost my accent. Actually, that's not true. That's not true. I didn't lose my accent. I took it into an alley in Chicago, and I shot it in the head. I was like, you stupid redneck accent. Because the southern accent on a dude is horrible. On a woman, it's nice. Women can pull off a southern accent. Because it's got that Georgia Peach lilt to it, you know? That, oh my God, how are y'all? This is so fun. Oh my God, God bless you. God bless you. This is so great. Did you bake that casserole yourself? My goodness. Those are some awfully tight Wranglers you have on. Would you like to come in and have some pie? Yeah, I want pie. That sounds awesome. Sexy. Dude with a southern accent, worst thing a woman can experience in a singles bar in her whole life. You're like, hey, baby, how you doing? I just hitchhiked down here from the Appalachian Mountains to abduct some woman because I'm so inbred, my family tree looks like the Olympic rings. Get in the truck! You know.
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23: 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The third way. 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
24: I date cheap guys. I think that's a problem. I recently had a guy, I swear to God, ask me on a date to go get coffee. Is that happening now, plaid shirt? Is that happening? You're doing that with girls now? You're not straight. No way. What is this shirt? What are we doing here? What are we doing? You're freaking on TV. What are you doing? You're killing me right now. Are you single? No, I seriously, I swear to God, I had a guy on a date to go get coffee. How cheap is that? He's like, hey, do you want to like maybe go get some coffee later? I was like, sure, you know they have really good coffee. This place is called a Morton Steakhouse. I love a little coffee with my lobster. Let's go. And then I'm such an idiot that I went on the coffee date. It was at like 4 p.m. and I showed up to go, like I went up to the counter to pay for my coffee. It was like $1.70 or something. And I go to pull out my wallet. He cuts in front of me. He goes, no. I got it. Well, you're gonna get some coins from your freaking jar? Is that iron? Women are are cheaper than men, though. It's not even that we're cheap. We just never expect to pay for anything, right? So much so, we have mastered the art of something that I like to call the pump fake. Which is when the bill comes to the table, we'll just stick our hand in our purse. Just move it around for as long as we have to until you guys sign the check. We're not grabbing anything. We're just shuffling around. Just getting stabbed by pencils.
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2: Tonight, we're going to talk a little bit about relationships and what I see as the basic difference between men and women. But see, now that our kids are kind of grown up, we're having to spend a little more time together. And when you're dating, you spend all the time in the world together because chances are you're going to end up having sex. After you've been married a long time, chances are you're just going to be spending time together. So now, she wants us to start doing things together. So I said, all right, I got an idea for something we can do together. Let's go deer hunting. We did the whale watching thing. Let's go deer hunting. Fair is fair. Well, I knew this was going to be a mistake. When we were driving out to where we were going to hunt, and we keep passing these deer crossing signs. And my wife, who's the smartest person I know, says to me, why they put those signs up? Deer can't read. No, but they do recognize pictures of themselves. Let me set the scene for you. I got on camouflage pants. I got on a camouflage jacket, camouflage ball cap. I got camouflage paint on my face. I've got a .30-06 with a laser scope. She is in a yellow jogging suit, white tennis shoes, and she brought her purse. I'm here to kill a deer. She's gonna take it shopping. So we get in the stand. Any of you hunters out there, you know the time of day I'm talking about, man. Oh, yeah. It is the perfect time of day. It's dark, it's early morning, it's cold. You're making steam with your breath. Off in the distance, you hear a turkey gobble as he wakes up for the day. A squirrel scampers through the dead leaves. It is the perfect time of day. It's quiet. Kinda. Because in the darkness of our deer stand, I'm hearing things like this. Bill. What are we doing? We're waiting for the deer to show up, okay, honey? You gotta be really quiet. What time do they show up? I don't know. They didn't return the phone call to set up the meeting. Bill, I've got to pee. There's a coffee can. Oh, wake up. The sun has come up, and in the clearing stands a buck, 10 points, good 250. And I'm like, oh. Thank you, God. You are on the wall. And this is what I hear. Oh! Isn't he cute? He looks like Bambi's dad. Remember we saw that movie with the kids? Yes, I remember the movie. It was a cartoon. Now please shut up. Well, you're not going to shoot him, are you? What do you think I brought this gun for? Protection? Like that deer might run up this tree and rob us? She freaks. He goes, run, deer, run, run, run. That is the only time I've ever pushed a woman out of a tree.
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3: And I found out recently that when a wife gets mad, she spells. And last week she was mad at me. She said to me, I said, no. N-O, no. And tonight she was mad again. She said, tonight we're eating out. O-U-T, out. I thought to myself, that's progress, you know? I mean, in 1 week, she went from a two-letter word to a three-letter word, you know? Now, whenever we eat out, we get stuck, you know? You know, we look for bargains. You know those restaurants where you pay so much, you eat all you want? We got stuck again. A little seafood restaurant. The sign says, seafood, all you want, $1.25. It was like going fishing, you know? I mean, for a half hour, we ate bait. I'll tell you, I'm not so fond of seafood restaurants anyway, you know? I mean, they got no originality. They all got the same sign. The fish you eat today slept last night in Chesapeake Bay. I'll tell you, when I order fish, I mean, I'm only interested in how it's prepared. I don't care where the fish slept. If it slept, who it slept with, it makes no difference to me. In fact, I think a fish will taste much better if it was bad morally. That's how I feel about it. You know, another thing I don't like when you eat out is when they get busy, you gotta split a table with someone. I never get lucky, like a pretty girl or something. I always get a loser. The other night I ate out and they got busy. I had to split a table. They sat down an old man, you know. Must have been in his 80s. This guy was old. I mean, I asked him to pass me the salt and pepper. He had to make 2 trips. And everything I ordered, he told me was bad for me. The whole meal, all I heard was, you're young, you're lying, you're young, you're lying, you're young. And I ordered a baked potato. He said, you already had your carbohydrates. Then he got angry when I left over the skin. He said, all the vitamins and minerals are in the skin. I said, look, let me alone, will you? I don't even want a baked potato. If you weren't here, I would have had French fries.
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4: I'm from South Carolina, and thank you. And whenever I tell people that, they're always like, oh no, but it's so racist there, and your skin is brown. How did you survive? And sure, certain parts of South Carolina can be pretty racist, more racist than other parts of the country. But what these people forget is that the food there is delicious. So growing up in South Carolina, it's kind of like, oh, did that guy just say the N-word? Ooh, fried chicken and biscuits. Never mind. Nom, yum, yum, yum, yum, yum. Even if right now some dude stood up and was like, hey, I'm going to say a bunch of racist stuff, but afterwards I'll give you a biscuit. I'd be like, that's a weird deal, but I'll take it. Because I hate racism, but I love a good biscuit. I just think it's a little silly when sometimes people act as if all the really crazy racism is just in places like South Carolina, Alabama, Mississippi, or whatever, because I've seen crazy racist stuff happen everywhere. I have a friend in LA. He's Korean, right? And he got locked out of his apartment. So he called a locksmith, okay? And the locksmith's getting all his info. He's like, what's your last name? And he's like, Chun. The guy goes, what kind of last name is that? The guy goes, Korean-American. And the guy goes, I hate Korean-Americans. Korean-Americans are trying to destroy America. And he hung up on him, wouldn't unlock his door. And I thought, wow. So this locksmith does no business with Korean-Americans. But I wondered how many Korean-Americans would have to call him before economically he couldn't afford to be that racist. Like, what if Korean people just kept calling him? Would he eventually be like, damn it, man, I would have made $5,000 yesterday if I didn't hate Korean people. This is so stupid. Korean Americans aren't trying to destroy America. They can't even find their keys. But then, weirdly, that stereotype would get integrated into his racism. Like, he would see Korean people and he'd be like, let me guess, can't find your keys? Ching, chong, bing, bong, where's my keys? He sees a Korean dude opening a door. He's like, ha, there's something you don't see every day. Korean dude actually had his keys for once. Na na na na na na, where's my keys? Na na na na na na, they're in your house.
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5: More, more, more. How about a hand for some piece of crap we've never heard of? Oh, I have a great career. I just performed at the Akron, Ohio Home Depot Caulking Conference. I performed at the Enron Family Picnic and Morale Boosting Tractor Pull. I performed at a hospital benefit and I had to follow a quadriplegic who sang You'll Never Walk Alone. I have a children's book. It's not selling. It's called Mommy Drinks Because You're Bad. Comedians have a lot of weird jobs. I performed at an ophthalmologist convention for a bunch of eye doctors. And the guy actually said to me, Jim, if you have any jokes about the oracular pressure of the atrius humor on the optic nerve, that'd be great. And I said, well, I have one, but it's filthy. Actually, I was just on this TV show, and the only other guest that was on the show was Martha Stewart. Now, I know when you hear the name Martha Stewart, you think, comedy. She's so tight in person. No, I don't mean that, but I mean, she's so... I mean, she doesn't move. You know, she's... It's like there's this sign over her ass, this road is closed, your tax dollars at work. And, you know, what do you say to her when you meet her? I didn't know what to say. I said, hello, I tried your plantain-coated filet of mahi-mahi. And she looked at me and she said, and what will you be doing on the program? And I said, well, you know, I'm a comedian. I'll just be telling jokes and stuff. And she said, oh, I like a little amusement now and again. What will you be talking about? And I said, well, you know, I'll just be talking about whatever I think is weird or strange or peculiar. What will you be talking about? And she said, I'll be showing our viewers how to sew a lightly scented moth repellent organza sachet. And I said, that's what I'll be talking about. Do you want to see her go to jail? What for? You know, I don't want to see her go to jail. I just want to see her go nuts. I just want to see her walk into a room and go, I don't care where you put the pillow. I just want to get laid.
6: Oh, my gosh. Oh, by the way, speaking of Twilight the Vampire, that's his name, right? Twilight the Vampire? That's why it's called Twilight, right? I sure hope Twilight the Vampire ends up with that bored-looking girl. Oh, my God. They have had a time running away from Taylor Lautner's forehead. Taylor, take off that helmet. Oh. This is the... Here's the dumbest joke I've ever written in my life. I'm going to disclaim it and apologize for it in advance. And it's probably going to get cut from the special. But here's a bit I call... This is one of those dumb bits when you're at home. And you're just like... funny. And then you're like, why would I ever say this in front of people? In front of other human beings, thoughtful, contemplative human beings. Why would I share this? This bit's called... Vampire Boyfriend... Complaining about his girlfriend's period. Vampire boyfriend. Complaining about his girlfriend's period. I mean, it's like I'm tired of waiting these 24 days a month to get to the good part. No. No. I don't accept. You're wrong. Those are the worst words that have ever been captured on camera.
0: All laughs, all the time. I Heart Comedy.
7: I got some awful gifts this year. I got, for my birthday, I got a dart board where they wrapped the dart separately from the dart board so it would look like two gifts. That's not two gifts. That's lying, and you can go to hell for that. That's a two-part, one crappy gift. Just because you separate one thing doesn't make it two things. You're not allowed to do that. You can't hand someone something and they open it and like, you bought me a left shoe and then go, we also bought you that. If you like that one, you are gonna love that one. It's exactly the same, but just the opposite. I also got a miniature emergency toolkit for my car. Miniature emergency toolkit in case my car breaks down and then shrinks. I'm gravy. Unless it shrinks with my car, then the ratio stays the same. I'm not sure how magic works. I do know how a gift receipt works, so that's probably the best thing in that box. I don't even know how to use a miniature toolkit. Hey, come pick me up. I've broken down, but don't worry about packing your tiny socket wrenches. Jonagan's got his own. I've already started working on the car. I've got the radio out, and I've tightened the frames on my glasses. Please hurry. This tiny blanket's not keeping me warm.
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8: Usually some people have just a really positive attitude about everything. I was thinking about getting a job when I was home, and, because you can afford a house. You know, in the Midwest, I got to get a house. And I used to be a secretary. I thought I'd get a job there, and I met with a friend. You know, just looking at all those really positive people. Positive people who never get, you know, my friend from high school is like, Maria Bamford, do you remember me from high school? Do you want to do office work? Do you have any skills? Johnny skills? I can type. Uh-huh. In short spurts. Uh-huh. With lots of mistakes. We might have something for you! Like really positive people. Like I want to be a positive person like that. Like my friend Amy Sleeperson. She's really funny.
9: Do you want to go for lunch? Right here in town? Do you want to go for lunch? Do you like something? What do you like for lunch? What do you like to eat for lunch?
8: I like salads and stuff.
9: Uh-huh.
8: Like sandwiches, really. Uh-huh. That, like a Diet Coke.
9: We can go to Quiznos!
8: Like, I want to have that kind of head injury. You know?
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10: You ever notice when you single, don't nobody want you? But when you're in a relationship, everybody wants you. And I wasn't mad that I was seeing couples. I was mad because I wasn't seeing nothing but ugly couples. I was like, God, look at that. Look. Two Loch Ness monsters. Y'all should be ashamed of your damn self. I would throw rocks at him. She would turn around. At least we have each other. She's right, huh? By myself, throwing rocks at y'all. I apologize. I knew I was turning into a loser, though, because I went to the movies by myself. That's how you know when you become a loser. Went to go see a comedy by myself. Because you can't laugh by yourself. You got to intervene with someone else's date. You know? I didn't know y'all was kissing. I'm sorry. I apologize. Started dating, man. I had this one older woman I was dating. I'm gonna tell you my problem with older women is they're too controlling. Like, she wouldn't let me be a man. You know what I mean when I say be a man? You go out on a date, you wanna order your own food and drink because that's what men do. We get to the restaurant, the waiter came, he was like, sir, what would you like to drink? She was like, he'll have a double shot of Jack and Coke. Miss Jones, I can't drink that. That burned my chest. I can't drink those like that. I'm gonna take the double shot of a Jack and Coke with a straw. I just want to sip it. Can I have a straw? Please. But I stopped messing with it because we had sex, right? And she messed with my ego during sex, and I don't like that. I don't give a damn if I stink in sex. Let me feel like for that period of time that I was the best partner that you ever had. Talk about me when I leave. We're having sex. I'm on top. I'm in control the way a man should be. And out of nowhere, she grabbed me by the butt with both hands and flipped me over. You don't grab my ass and flip me over. I had to stop. Let go. Get off of me. Get off of me. Don't touch me. I feel violated right now. Where my underwear? Point to him. I'll grab him. I was real, real mad because I tried to stop her. That's why I was real mad. I was like, baby, I don't like that. Like, you got to think. Think about how nasty you got to be as a woman to make a man say stop. I can say no. It's my body. She was too nasty, man. And she did a lot of stuff that made me think. Like, she freaked me out a little bit. She used to kiss me with her eyes open. Felt like I was being set up. You know? But who do you see? Who is in here?
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20: Yeah, I like doing movies. Movies are fun. I'm a big movie fan. I like movie previews. You like those before the movie? I like them, but I also hate them because they show so many previews that, like, I forget what movie I'm there to see. Does that ever happen to you? And then when I remember, I don't want to see that movie anymore. I want to see one of the 10 awesome previews I just saw before the movie. I always thought it'd be funny, though, if they showed a movie preview and then had a title at the end of it that had nothing to do with the preview, just to mess with the audience. Like a really serious preview and the title at the end, nothing to do with it. So they come on like, coming this fall, the story of a family brutally torn apart. The father killed in a horrible accident. The mother forced to raise 8 children on her own. In a cruel world, all they have is each other. Coming this fall from the producers of Fried Green Tomatoes. And the director of Cast Away comes Gay Boobs. What? That movie's called Gay Boobs? What does that mean? Or else used Diarrhea Island. That's my favorite one. Diarrhea Island. What? That movie's called Diarrhea Island? I ordered an album off TV recently. It's pretty cool. I ordered Sounds of the 80s. I love to party. But when I finally got the album in the mail, it was Sounds of the 1580s. Terrible. There was no music on the whole thing. It was just one guy talking. Sounds of the 1580s, it was just one dude. He's like, winter's coming again. We don't have much time. Father's got smallpox. He's not gonna make it, I know it. We've got to find food. Where are the horses? I can't feel my legs. Is there a God in this world? I'm like, okay, I can't dance to that. Is there a club remix of I Can't Feel My Legs? It's the only way.
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25: Some chicks are intimidated by men's magazines. You know, and they use that reasoning, well, real women don't look like this. I know they don't. That's why I look at this. If you looked like this, I wouldn't have to buy this. But you can't be honest, fellas. You gotta lie. Gotta lie. I'm telling you, man. You really do. And it's funny, too, how many women find men's magazines to be sexist. Yet, if they picked up Cosmo and really looked at that magazine, you don't see guys bitching about women's magazines. Most women's magazines have the most horrible, degrading, hateful, sexist, anti-male statements you will ever see on the front cover. How to be a bitch, how to kill your husband, how to bang him over the head, what kind of shovel to use, how to bury him in the backyard, how much pee moss to buy, how to get a divorce, how to find a lawyer, why men suck in bed, why men can't please you, how to please yourself without the help of a man, why you don't need him anymore. God, men are not sexually dysfunctional enough, we're not insecure enough, now you gotta write these hateful articles about us? Then you wonder why we wind up cheating on you. We're not cheating, we're practicing. We're trying to get better for you. We don't want to make these mistakes at home. Man cheats on his wife. I don't understand why it becomes national news. I mean, I'm no big fan of, you know, Kathy Lee and Frank Gifford, but you know, it's kind of between him and his wife and President Clinton. Who cares if he got a little on the side? Every good president gets a little on the side. Who was the last great president? Was it Bush or Reagan or Carter or Ford or Nixon? Absolutely not. A man named Kennedy. Major Pound. Before him, Eisenhower supposedly cheated on his wife. FDR had a mistress. And if you go back to the founding fathers of America, huh? Washington and Jefferson, it's in the history books. They all had mistresses. To bring the black people into this, the great Martin Luther King. See that story that just came out a few weeks ago about Mr. King? Great man, but they say he had three girlfriends before he died. Three at one time. That's why when he gave that big speech, free, free at last. That's what he was talking about. I've got three girlfriends. He just wanted to get laid, just like the white man, but all that civil rights stuff, he got caught up in all that, fine. They think I want to march, I'll march, fine, but I just want free girlfriends.
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14: Mexicans think everything that's done correctly is gay. That's what we think. Or at least that's what I think. Can I get anyone anything? If you wanted one, then go get one yourself. I saw a dude walking his dog by himself, a Yorkie. I never liked those ever. Can I say that? I never liked any of those. Because you know what? The only time I've been confused for being one of the gardeners is from white people, never from Mexicans. They always ask me to help. Agarra la cosa, vámonos, cabrón, porque sabes que... I had a guy working on my house and he was laying tile down. And he had never seen me before, and I walked out of my house, and he goes, shh, hey, the people don't like it when we use the bathroom inside. Go around. And what did I do? I went around, whatever. I don't want him mad at me. One time I had a Mexican dude that built a path to my front yard, and I'm like, okay, but I live over there. By heart. We've done it before and we'll do it again. They want something like the one we did last year. Remember? You remember? Quieren una cosa with a cadera and then the fence liner con los picos arriba. We don't write down. How many times have you been working on something around the house and had to go back to the hardware store 15 times? You walk in, can I help you, sir? Yeah, I need a gasket. What size? Son of a bitch. I'm back. You're also going to need some insulation. Hey, why don't you just come with me?
0: 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Funny lives here.
16: Dimitri Martin.
17: 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That was like having the worst roommate ever. All right. Somebody ate the corners of all my Doritos. Brian the mouse. I'm gonna... Same guy who had sex under the fridge, right? I'm gonna glue him to the floor. Until he dies, I'm gonna glue kill him. That's what I'm gonna do. My refrigerator is the appliance that I'm the closest to. It's the only one I have a nickname for. I call it my fridge. I'm not like that with anything else, you know what I mean? But hey, don't worry about those plates. I'll just put them in the Ishwa. We're not like that. We're not tight like that. If I lived below a tap dancer, I would just put really powerful magnets on the ceiling. Not tapping now, are we? More of a tap stander we got up there. Oh, now we're moving over to the window. Look at that. Oh, out the window. There we go. A calzone is the food that shows you what you'll look like if you keep eating it. Just a fat, hairless crescent on the couch filled with cheese. I had too many. I'm a calzone now. Help. It's a good name for a fat kid. Cal, what's your full name? Calzone. Makes sense.
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16: I was raised by a single mom. Just one of them. Just one mom. Anybody else? Single mom? No? Nice. That's the saddest. Me in the back. Single mom. I had to... You don't know it's embarrassing until like certain activities. Like I had to buy a cup for the Little League with my mom. That was an embarrassing purchase. Waiting in line, I'm just standing with my mom. It's like the guy that works there, me and my mom looking at like a wall of jock straps. And my mother just goes, okay, what size are you? And I was like, oh boy, just get a lodge. Let's get a lodge and we'll get out of here. We get home, my mother goes, why don't you go upstairs, try it on? Show us how it fits. It's my mother, my sister, and my grandmother all sitting in the kitchen. She's like, just see how it fits. You know what I mean? Just come on down. So I was like, you know, 9. I didn't know any better. I just come downstairs, only wearing the jockstrap with the cup, jockstrap cup. Nana, mom, sister, you know, everyone's just kind of looking at me like, nah, it looks okay, it looks okay. Do you know how you test the jockstrap? You take your son out back, you hit him a couple grounders, and you're like, is it pinching? Does it pinch? That's how you know. Not when you have a single mother. My mother walks over, she goes, let me see, and goes, knocked on it. She goes, yeah, that should be okay. I was like, yeah, I'll never wear that again. Thank you for completely emasculating me. Nice job, how to do it. Bring somebody in, hire somebody, you know what I mean? Get a guy in here who can just say stuff like, hey, this is how you put on a condom. You know what I mean? Whatever.
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19: It's a very exciting historical time to live in. I'm sure we're all very excited about this day and age. Mostly because we don't have to hear about the greatest generation, the one that lived through the Depression and World War II. Because we're having our own depression in World War III right now. No one will be selling apples on the corner here in Hollywood, I guarantee you that, because there's already someone selling oranges on the corner for about 10 years now. Our depression's gonna be a little different than your depression. You'll be telling your grandkids, gas was $5 a gallon and a piercing cost $35. We're fighting two wars right now. Again, and endless spending of money on these two wars. In World War II, they knew who they were fighting, right? There was the Germans and the Japanese, right? And sometimes the Austrians. This war, can anyone tell me who we're fighting? The genie from Aladdin? I don't know who we're fighting. The Sunni, the Shia, the Taliban? Yeah, nobody really knows. And yet we go on and on and on. It's awesome. And what a tremendous, tremendous election this was. Unbelievably historical. Yeah. A black man, a woman, and the captain of the Mayflower. Looks like black Jesus beat dinosaur riding Jesus in this one, huh? And I think we found out one salient thing that maybe none of us knew before this election. That homies hate homos. And the crowd goes quiet.
25: Are you inferring that black people voted against Proposition 8?
19: I'm stating it categorically. The gays were out protesting at El Coyote 2 nights ago. Wow. I was protesting at El Coyote 1 week ago because the food is unbelievably bad. There's a sign over the bar that says date rape was invented here at the bottom of a $15 pitcher of margaritas. El Coyote's below the TV dinner level of Mexican food. And everyone who drinks there is going to rape you.
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18: Hey, when you die, you get more popular than you've ever been. In your whole life, you get more flowers when you die than you ever got at all. They all arrive at once, too late. People say the nicest things about you. Yeah, poor Bill is dead. Yeah, poor Bill is dead. Poor Tom is gone. Yeah, poor Tom. Poor John died. Yeah, John. What about Ed? No, Ed, he's still alive, man. Approval curve goes way up, man. You might just be in one of those funerals where you're lying in the coffin, you know, folks looking at you. They do have them. Open it up, I want to see him. And you're lying there. They come by. The first thing they do, after blessing themselves, if they do that, is subtract their age from yours, man. Figure at a minimum what they have still to live. They don't know you're lying there with no back in your jacket and short pants on. Embarrassed by the rouge. And they say, geez, don't he look good? He's dead, man. I know, but he never looked that good. I don't want to have a funeral like that. And I don't want to be cremated either. I want to be blown up. There you go.
21: I want to eat my baby. And I don't mean like, I want to eat him up. I mean, I want to feed him. I want to hug him. I want to hold him and hug him until he stops moving. And then put him in a pan with some olive oil and shallots. I have an herb garden and just, oh, how good is that going to smell, by the way? Like, you know how you come home and your mom's like, there's a turkey in the oven. You're like, I know, I could smell it all the way from Rick's. Like, and it's good, baby, ugh. And then I'm going to eat him. I'm not going to share him. You can't have any. And they'll be like, where's your little guy? And I'll be like, I didn't have a baby. And they'll be like, you did. And I'm like, no, I didn't. Which is not a good legal defense. And then I would go to prison. Be spooning with my prison husband. I'd probably be the little spoon. And he'd be like, was it worth it? And I'd be like, yeah, it was. Burp, baby, smell. And he's a genius. He's already inventing things, even as a newborn, that when I tell you about, you're going to be like, get out of here. The other day, he goes to sneeze, right? And I think I'm just going to see a sneeze, right? And when a baby sneezes, they're so cute. They're like, pa-doo! And so I put my face in to accept the sneeze because I just wanted him to sneeze on me. Like, and plus, baby sneezes don't have germs in them, I've decided to believe. And so I put my face in to sneeze, and he goes, and he vomits. So he just sneezes. He atomizes cheese clouds all over me. And I'm like, oh my God, you're amazing. You're an amazing genius. Like, did Einstein ever do that? No. Steve Jobs? No, he didn't, but my baby did. And my wife's like, you need to change that shirt. I was like, you need to shut up. This is art. This is amazing. And, he was born at the end of March, which apparently means he's an Aries. Our friend Stephanie was like, he's an Aries. And I was like, ugh, go away. And I remember back when I was like in the dating game, if a woman told me on a first date that she was an Aries, the date would be over. And I don't want them around my children.
0: Continuous stand-up. 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
2: Carlos Mencia.
22: Carlos, you don't understand. What do you mean, Tiger? What do you mean I don't understand? You don't get it. What don't I get? Why did he say black people like fried chicken? Because they do! You're in here, black people, and you like Kool-Aid too. Don't trip on me now. So what's the problem?

0: people talking about, yeah, Brad, hot for a midget, right? No, not hot for a midget. Hot for a woman. This is a beautiful, articulate, intelligent, hilarious woman. This is an amazing woman. And I show people pictures of her. They're like, oh my God, she is a hot midget. Where did you find her? Where did I find her? I found her at a bar. She was the only one I made eye contact with. That's how I found her. Like, how do people think midgets have to meet? Like, I have to go to some mystical forest, find the giant mushroom, sit under it, play a magical flute, another midget just pops right up? Like, no. And people tell me, they're like, all right, yeah, Brad, she's hot, I'll give you that. But you're on TV, you do stand-up, you've got money. I'm sure you can get yourself a tall, hot woman. You're right. I could. I have. But I'll tell you this right now, ladies and gentlemen, I'm not going back. Nope. Not going back to tall women. Because now I've had midget sex. And midget sex is off the chain. You don't even know. Midget sex is unbelievable. Did you guys know that when two midgets are done having sex, there's a rainbow? You guys laugh, but trust me, the next time you see a rainbow, you're all gonna smile like, Brad's getting laid. Yeah! I love my midget girlfriend. I've dated tall women before. That was weird. Like, the last girlfriend I had, actually, before my current one, was an ex-volleyball player for USC. She was 5'11". Yeah, tall girl. And that just didn't work out. Like, cause, well, I knew it wasn't going to work out one night when we went to a nightclub and she almost got me killed. Let me describe the scene. We're walking around the nightclub like a normal couple, me and my tall ex-girlfriend. We're just walking around holding hands like a normal couple, you know, just walking around, just holding hands. Just like that. As we're walking, this dude comes up, bumps into my chick. Drinks fly everywhere. He looks at my girl and goes, watch where you're going, bitch. Like that. My girl flips out. She's like, what the hell did you just call me? You just called me a bitch? Did you just call me a bitch? My boyfriend is gonna kick your ass. Bitch, are you retarded? Like, what did she expect me to do? Like, I was gonna run out there and blow some whistle and nine other midgets were gonna run out? We're gonna form up and fight like Voltron or something like that? No!
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3: Eddie Murphy.
4: Gotta be a good cook. I didn't realize my mother was a good cook after I moved out of the house. When you're a child, if your mother doesn't take you to McDonald's, you don't think she can cook. And I have one of those mothers, you know, no matter what you want, she has the ingredients at home. You say, Mom, I want to stop and get some McDonald's. She go, I got hamburger meat at home.
5: Because I want McDonald's hamburgers.
4: I'll make your hamburger better than McDonald's.
5: You go, better than McDonald's?
4: That's right. When you get home, you can help Mama make it. You say that? Better than McDonald's? Your mother say, okay, go get me a big black frying pan from under the stove. So you hand the big black frying pan, and she say, now while you're in there, I want you to go get in the refrigerator, get me the chopped meat, and while you're in there, get me a green pepper and an onion. And you said,
5: ain't no green peppers in McDonald's.
4: I'm not making McDonald's. I'm making your mama's burger. I need a green pepper and an onion. While you're in there, give me an egg out, too.
5: What you need eggs for? I want hamburgers. You make an egg McMuffins.
4: I'm not making an egg McMuffin. I don't even know what no damn egg McMuffin is. Just give me the egg out and just shut your mouth. And she take the egg and the green peppers and chop the green pepper up in big chunks. Don't even dice it. Big chunks of green peppers and onion and mix the egg in and put paprika and all this in and make a big meatball and put it in the Miller's frying pan. At McDonald's, the meat is this thin. Your mother's like, this is fat. Green peppers hanging out of it, and there's a big split in the middle, and grease is popping out, and you're looking at it while it's popping. You're looking at the grease in the pan. You're thinking to yourself, that don't look like no McDonald's. Then you must say, go inside the refrigerator and get me the bread out the bread box. And you go look in the bread box, and you say, Ma,
5: we don't have no hamburger buns. All we have is Wonder Bread.
4: That's what I said, get the bread out the bread box.
5: You gonna put it on square Wonder Bread?
4: Damn it, bread is bread. You better bring me that bread before I slap you in your mouth. Don't tell me some Wonder Bread. How much of that bread cost? Tell me about Wonder Bread. This is Wonder Bread. A hamburger is a hamburger. As you make it and put it in the middle of square Wonder Bread. At McDonald's, they use buns. The meat covers the whole bread. At your mother's, the meat's right in the middle of the bread. With grease running through the middle, making the bread stick to the plate. Now, big green.

0: is hanging out the top of this big meatball on the bread, and you try to put some ketchup on it, and to mix with the grease, turn the bread into pink dough. Then you grab it and get fingerprinted, and you got big pink fingerprints in the dough, and you stand there looking at it, and you try to make it look like McDonald's, so you rip the edges off around and make it round, and you got green peppers and grease running down your hand, and your mother say, now go on outside and play. And the other kids got McDonald's. They outside going, we got McDonald's, hamburgers, McDonald's, McDonald's. I got McDonald's. And you stand there with this big house burger. And kids are honest. They say, yeah, where you get that big welfare green pepper burger? And you cry.
1: My mother made it.
0: And long slob. When little kids cry, some long slob come out their mouth. And it hangs this far to the ground. And it won't break. And adults stand around going, that slob's gonna break. And it won't. The wind can blow. That slob's ah, ah, ah. You know where you can see kids crying? I do it all the time. I'm sadistic. I like to go to the supermarket and watch mothers lose it and beat it out their kids.
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3: The only two shows that are exciting for the drama are, I like Maury, I like, remember they were doing the Dateline NBC, they were catching the predators? How great was that?
4: Yeah.
3: So weird, if you don't ever saw it, the Dateline NBC, what they would do is they would lure, like, child molesters over the internet to, like, a fake house to meet a kid, and then they would arrest them. And these molesters, I mean, were so molestery. It was great, I mean, they were very, like, a lot of greasy mustaches, and like, the khaki pants were involved, and great. And they were always nervous. And here's something I learned. I did not know this about pedophiles. I actually didn't know. This is something I learned watching that show. It's probably important to know. All pedophiles apparently love cookies. They'd always be so nervous when cookies came out. Like, I don't know, are you a cop? I don't know. And they'd be like, you want some cookies? Like, yeah, I want some cookie. Boom. Drinking daiquiris. They're already naked. They take their clothes off. Like, I'm just going to sit naked and eat some cookies. Crumbs all over their chest. Then the host came out. He was never cool. He was never cool. He's eating cookies, naked. And all four walls come crashing down. That guy's like, hey, buddy, you enjoying those cookies? And he's like, yeah. Who are you?
5: I'm Chris Hansen.
3: And he always tells me the reveal how old the girl was, and they act like they didn't know, which is funny. He's like, you know that girl was 14 years old. They're always like, what? No way. 14? I thought she said 41. Really? Thanks, dude. I'm going to get out of here. He goes, like, wait, wait, wait. Before you go, we have the online transcript. They always have the transcript in the chat, and that's bad. It's the worst evidence ever. I've never seen him. And they get so bad so fast. When he reads the transcript, it's hilarious because I can't even tell why he's mad. He can't say any of the dirty words, so it doesn't sound that bad on TV. He always says blank. He's like, did you say to this 14-year-old girl, I want to blank you in your blank while you blank my blank blank? The guy's always confused, like, what? No? Did you just read me an empty Mad Libs? I want to verb you in your adjective noun while you pronoun my linking verb.
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7: You guys have been a nice crowd, though. Sometimes I play to bad crowds. Sometimes I'll do a show to be an actual incident in the crowd, and people always think it was set up. Someone come up to me after the show, hey, Todd, the thing with the dude, that was set up, right? Yeah, it was. Before I got to the club, I called ahead. I said, hey, I need you to find me a guy who can throw up on cue. Seat him near my shoes, all right? Because I've got a zinger locked and loaded. Also, we can get a 30-woman bachelorette party to walk in a half hour late wearing chocolate helmets. Have them talk throughout my entire show. Give them repeated warnings to be quiet, but don't throw them out to the last second. And here is the important part. Make sure they confront me at the bar after the show. No, I don't want to leave out a back exit. I want to walk right through the angry mob. Make sure they're yelling things at me. Things like, we didn't do nothing. True story, I told that joke in Glasgow, Scotland, and the audience wasn't loving me the way you guys are loving me. And right after I said that part about a guy throwing up on cue, boom, right up front. Then they're like, oh my God, he's a magic man. I hope he doesn't do a joke about the audience suddenly dying in their chairs. His jokes come to life. We're sorry.
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4: Well, Bernard Getz is back in the news. Subway vigilante? First of all, these guys were robbing him with a screwdriver. So he shot him. And you know this guy who shot him definitely was heavily into, like, Death Wish. You know, those kind of... You know, he's, like, had this gun on him for, like, years going, one of these days, man, one of these days. Somebody's gonna come up to me. And gonna eat my hot lead. You know, and he's just like, got that gun. And one of these days. And these guys are getting ready for the crime spree. And they go, let's see, what should we rob someone with? How about this, Black and Decker table saw? No, too cumbersome. No, what about a screwdriver? I don't even understand why they're robbing him with a screwdriver. I guess, like, in case they got caught, they go, oh, no. Like, you know, the subway was going clackety clack clack, and we were going to, you know, tighten it up, you know. Something was wrong, you know. We heard it, you know. They whip out the screwdriver, they go, give me all your money, and then Getz goes, oh, shoot him. Oh, I've been waiting for this so long. It feels so good. And then he pulls out the gun and they're going, give me all your money or I'm gonna make your glasses really, really wobbly. Speaking of nuts, Hinckley wrote a book, and you know what the name of his book is? The Day I Shot the President. I was thinking, you know, out of all the days in your life to write a book about... He could have wrote, the day I went shopping with Mom and we had a really good lunch. The day I shot the president. Why didn't he just write, the day I cooked with an open flame on the Hindenburg.
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5: My girlfriend and I fight a lot. Every time we fight, it's always my fault. You know, I should just keep my mouth shut. But I can't. Because I'm so funny. Like a couple of nights ago, we go to a party, right, and we get trashed, completely wasted. Wake up in bed the next morning, completely hungover. And I know I should just keep my mouth shut. But instead, I roll over and I say, listen, baby, don't get mad. But I think your mom tried to have sex with me last night. And she hit the roof. She goes, Anthony, that's impossible. And I said, oh, well, in that case, you should always wear makeup. I love that joke so much. I like to play pranks on my girlfriend, you know, keep things fresh for me, make me laugh. You know, she hates it. But like the other night, I put saran wrap over the toilet seat, you know, which doesn't sound that original. But she's bulimic. My girlfriend yells at me all the time. She yells at me all the time. And again, I'm a gentleman. I never think it's okay to yell back at a woman, no matter what. But the other night, she yelled at me for so long and so loud that the cops came to the door, which is embarrassing. Because now I've got to answer my own door and say, officers, I'm so sorry. There is no reason for you to be here tonight. I already tased her. I've got this friend named Kevin. I call him a friend. More of an acquaintance, really. You know, one of those people who think they're way better friends with you than they actually are. Like the other day, Kevin says to me, hey man, you know what I like to do when I'm all by myself and no one's around? And before I can say, hey, we're not really friends. He says, I like to take peanut butter and smear it all over myself and then let my dog lick it off. I said, dude, you have got to get yourself a girlfriend. I'll trade you mine for that dog.
6: Bill Burr.
8: And I'm insecure, very insecure about my body from the waist up, because I'm a little mushy. Like, if there was a sound associated with my upper torso, it would be, meh. Below the waist, I'm okay. Okay, I'm not saying huge. It's not huge. But it's nicer than you think. I mean, I've never had a girl look and go, whoa. But I've had a couple go, eh. And women don't get it. They're always like, ah, you wouldn't want it to be any bigger. That would hurt. You wouldn't want that. But I would. I'd want that more than you want food or shelter. Just once, I want to take off my pants and have a girl go, no. Get out. And I made the mistake of asking questions about her sex life with her ex-boyfriend. I don't know. Some guys, yes, some guys, no. Couple, how long? Almost 2 years, all right. Did you ask questions about her ex or sexual history? See, never. I wish, I envy. A lot of guys are like that. They're like, nah, I don't want to know. They want to think they're taking the panties off. That's coming fresh out of the package. You want to blow on it, see those little styrofoam packing peanuts? It smells like new electronics. You're a smart man. I know, is there any guys that asked? I mean, some we just do sometimes. Did you really? Now, this is your girl?
9: Yeah.
8: You asked questions?
9: Yeah.
8: And? Mistake, yeah. Always. I mean, and I know how you ask. We always ask. Guys try to act like we're being casual about it. We always try to go, so, did you and your ex have good sex? I mean, I don't care. And you know we're lying because our head, arm, and torso are all moving at the same time? Lie to us. Lie to us. Don't think that we are as mature as you are and we can handle that. No, we can't. Just lie. Sex with my ex, oh, it was no good. It was terrible. Terrible. Because that really is what we need to know, that really nothing can diffuse an argument like the words, you're giant. See, a lot of women, you get stalked and you have these scumbag ex-boyfriends that won't let you go. Stop being honest with him. Tap a guy's ego. Tell him you're leaving him because he's just too big. He'll never show up angrily at your job again. Tell a guy, look, I love you, but that is wrecking my life. Well, God bless you for trying, little lady. Did you get really specific with the questions? Yeah, me too. Check ethnicity first. Like, if she says black or Italian, go, I'm kidding, I don't want to know. I'm just... Korean, Filipino, do tell.
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24: The other kid we have is, she's a girl, and she's four, and she's a douchebag. She is. Jerk. The other day, I'm like, put your shoes on. We're trying to leave. Put your shoes on, please. Put your shoes on. Put your shoes on. How many times can you say that to somebody before you just want to kick them right in the face? Seriously, if you're with a group of people that are trying to go somewhere, and you can't go because a member of your party just refuses to put their shoes on? You don't do that to people. Imagine being with a group, hey, we can't go. Why? Because Bill won't put his shoes on, he just won't put them on. Bill, what's your problem?
25: I don't want to put them on.
24: Kids suck, seriously. The other day, I walk in the kitchen, she's talking to my wife. She says, Mama, I saw a doggy today. And I was like, really? Where did you see a doggy? And she's like, I'm telling Mama, not you. I'm like, hey, just ask her to be nice anyway. Like that was going to be an awesome story that you saw a dog. I got better stories than you. I have an interesting life. I'm on television. I won an Emmy. You don't ask me what happened to me today, you little bitch. I'd love to, for one day, just be totally honest. Oh, you drew a dog? Let me see. That's a scribble. That's nothing. That's not even anything. Show me a dog that looks like that. I'll give you $1,000. Seriously. Oh, the other day I was just like, just dreaming about just kicking her. Like, kicking her out a window, you know? Just. I would never hurt her, but I wanna. I do, you know? One time my daughter had a black eye because she walked into a door because she's stupid. And she had a little black eye. And I took her to ice cream. We went to ice cream place. And everybody in the ice cream place is like, give me a dirty look. And I realized they think I hit her. And she has a black eye now. That's why I'm taking her ice cream. That's what they think. And I was so insulted. I want to say, hey, she's this big. You think if I hit her, she'd have a black eye? She'd be decimated. There'd be nothing there. I would ruin her head with one punch, easily. She has no defensive skills. She sucks. She'd be like just smiling at me. And there'd be just a dent there like a bomb went off.
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27: Procrastination. That's a problem everybody has. That's universal procrastination. And then I said, oh, who am I kidding? I'm never going to get around to writing about procrastination. And so my friend said, that's why I brought this videotape. If you watch this guy, he keeps you focused. He keeps you on track. You'll never procrastinate again. So about a week later, I pop in the tape. I find that if you don't press play right away, something's on TV. All the time. We have 700 channels now. When did this happen? When I was a kid, we had 5 channels. We didn't have a remote. You had to hate something bad enough to get up and walk that 5 feet to change the channel. Damn bonanza, those horses are so much louder when they run. It was a simpler time back then. You know, we were so easily entertained. We would watch anything. We would watch a flying nun. We'd watch a talking horse. We are so much more sophisticated now, watching people eat bugs and marry strangers for money. Oh, we've come a long way, haven't we? It's enough to make you miss Mayberry, isn't it? Oh, that was a great show. Man, the pace on that show. Nothing ever happened on that show. When there's time for whistling, there's a lot of time on a show. Everything was different. It was just slower and longer. Commercials were 6 minutes long, telling us how delicious cigarettes and alcohol were. You know? Man, those people were happy smoking and drinking, weren't they? People are still happy in commercials, but now they're concentrated in 30 seconds. They have to be happy in 30 seconds. And there's some happy people, too. That woman in the shampoo commercial, she's happy. She's too happy. I fell for it, though. I bought the shampoo. I got to tell you, I was shampooing for a good half hour, and I never got that happy. Finally, I just had to fake it, you know, because I had to get out of the shower.
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4: So we show up to this Domino's. It's like 2 a.m. There's only 4 people in the place. There's me, Andre, the Domino's employee who's standing behind 6 inches of bulletproof glass. And there's one guy sitting at a table by himself. Me and Andre, we both go up to the counter. We order pizzas. I get a Coca-Cola. And we go and we sit at this metal bench near the front door and we start talking about unicorns or whatever. And after a few minutes, the guy at the table sees us, hangs up his phone, and just starts yelling from across the room. He's just like, "Yo, money!" And me and Andre are just sitting there at this bench like, "Which one of us is money?" So we decide I was money, right? And I get up and I walk over to this guy's table and I'm basically like, "Hello, I'm Mr. Money. How can I help you this evening?" And the guy looks at me and he's like, "Yo, my man, give me $2. And I was like, "Oh, okay, well, what do you need $2 for?" And he goes, I need to take the bus." But you have to understand, at the time, the bus in Boston was only 90 cents. So I looked at him and I was like, "The bus in Boston's only 90 cents, sir." And he goes, "Yeah, I know, give me $2. And I was like, "Oh yeah, good point." So I pull out my wallet, I open it up, I look inside and all I have is a $1 bill and a $20 bill. I just stare at my money for half an hour, I think. Finally, I do some arithmetic. I take out the $1 bill. I slide it over to him. Looks at me. He's just like, "Yo, what's this?" And I was like, "That is a dollar. That's enough to take the bus. So have fun on the bus." "Yo, I don't think you heard me. I said, give me $2. You see, the thing is I only have a $1 bill and a $20 bill. So you can understand the conundrum there, because he starts nodding his head and he goes, "Okay, give me $20. I pull my wallet out again. I take out the $20 bill. I slide it over to him. And then as I do, I go and I reach for my $1 bill to get that back. He wouldn't allow it. He grabbed it. He had all my money. I look down in my hand. I'm holding 20 ounces of Coca-Cola, right? I'm like, "Oh, thank you, Lord." And I slowly, crazy, never breaking eye contact with this guy, I open my Coca-Cola and just start gulping from it. And with each gulp, I can see in his eyes, he's just getting angrier and angrier at me. Finally, he gets up, gets right in my face, and he goes, "You better not drink that Coke outside, mother." And I just immediately snarf all over myself. I just cough up Coke, it's coming out my nose, I'm drooling, I'm like shaking, I'm like, what does that mean? What does that mean? Is that a threat? Are you threatening me? I have no idea what's happening right now. He shakes his head, he points outside to where it's snowing, and he's just like, "Nah, dog, nah, it's way too cold outside to be drinking soda pop. You're gonna get sick." And then he zipped up his coat and just left with all my money. And I was standing there frozen, just like, what just happened? I think I just paid $21 to go to the world's scariest health clinic.
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5: I was thinking, if the flying saucers land and little green people get out, what if they're in the nude and we don't know what not to look at? Or what if Mexicans get out? That'd be neat, wouldn't it? Aliens. I can't imagine it, though. There's no place on a flying saucer to hang a dingle ball. I don't have a hang-up about Mexicans. Listen, what do you talk about hang-up? Don't I live in the second most populous Mexican city in the world? Well, I can't ignore them. I would tell you I lived in a Mexican neighborhood if it weren't for the blacks. I'm for the minorities, especially in sports. I'm for the white guy. Now, I'll pick on our other neighbors, too, the Canadians. You look at their money and you can tell how strange they are. They put the queen on one side of a coin. Now, you think this is real nice. Look on the other side, they got a beaver. What the hell glory is there in first place if second place went to a beaver? Now, they talk about stuff on TV that I don't mention in a nightclub late at night. To talk about douche, I never mention that. But you don't have to be a pervert to see the sexual content in television advertising. They got this one commercial, this woman sits up in bed and she says proudly, I'm cleaning my oven. Her hands are under the covers, you figure it out. And the product is easy off, really.
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7: I lost my sunglasses, and yesterday I went to the sunglass hut. Here's the question. Why does a pair of sunglasses cost more than a 25-inch color television set? I go to the sunglass hut. I see a pair of glasses I like. I don't love them. I don't. I like them. $309. And I asked the guy very politely, how do you sleep at night? You know what I mean? I was just wondering. And I told him, and this is true, that 2 weeks ago I bought a 25-inch color television set from Walmart for $218. And he goes, well, apparently, sir, you don't get it. I'm listening. He goes, these glasses eliminate 100% of all UV rays. I'm like, no, apparently you don't get it. This thing decodes a digital satellite signal it picks up from outer space. And then it turned out the glasses got basic cable and I felt like a dick.
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8: I just want to be more hardcore, brother. You know, I want to be more hardcore, but that's not going to happen. Look at me. I went to Catholic school, you know. I watched Charmed. It's not going to happen. Don't tell anybody. I know. Plus, I grew up around a lot of white people. So now, as a result of that, little things in me are starting to change. Like, lately, I've started to get nervous around certain black people. Yeah, see, just like white people get nervous around certain black people, it's happening to me now, too. I was in a nightclub, this was back in Oakland, California. I'm in a nightclub in the hood, not too long ago, right? I walked into this club, I actually heard myself say, my God, they're everywhere. Whoa, pardon me. That's inappropriate. It's inappropriado. Can't fight, want to be hardcore, got to be able to fight, and I can't really... I mean, I can kind of fight, you know, like I got a lot of unresolved anger, and that kind of like, mom and dad, you know what I mean, like that kind of, like, you know what I mean, like if I were in a gang I'd be like third string gang member, you know. Yeah, they put me in the fight, but when it's almost over we're ahead, I can get some action. That's right, bitch. Yeah, you like that? He's moving, bust the cap and that guy right there who's got caps. Yeah, I'd be the guy in the gang that does all the paperwork pretty much. Y'all better get your 1099s in, it's tax season, fool, come on. The other weird thing too, like being a black entertainer and having this voice and this look, it's always weird just because, you know, like I go on these auditions all the time, you know, a lot of us do the acting thing as well, so we go on these auditions, and what I started to realize is a lot of time when Hollywood is looking for a black guy, they really want a black guy, you know what I mean? Like the very first audition I went in Hollywood, the role was for a thug. It was a thug, thug number one, that was it, a thug, and not a thug like, you know, nah, see, but you know, like, okay, I'll sag the jeans, try to G it up a little bit, you know, I'll act, right? Except I show up at the audition, 50 other dudes there, not acting. Yeah, me with the light skin and the freckles and the voice. I should have just shown up with like a top hat and a cane and a monocle. Like, hello, gentlemen, how are you? Yes. yes, I'm Kevin Avery. I'm here to read for the part of the hooligan. Yes, here we go. Yes. Bitches ain't nothing but hoes and tricks. And scene. I mean, I could play a thug, don't get me wrong, but it'd have to be in some sort of theatrical, you know, Sharks versus Jets kind of. You know what I mean? Like on Broadway, whatever they can think of, you know, thugs, the musical, then maybe, right? You see that? You're in a car in neutral, turn out the lights, bust a cap, it's a drive-by, you know? Hell yes! Hell yes!
6: Jim Jeffries.
9: I'm not afraid of dying if I do get AIDS or something like that. I hate life. I've never enjoyed one moment on this planet. I don't want to live forever. The only people who want to live... I'm not worried about dying because I'm an atheist, right? Now, I know that this is a Christian country and I stand up for your right to be religious, but please know that you're wrong, right? Please know that you're living in a fantasy land. And that after you die, nothing happens. Stop being a child. I'm not scared of dying because I'm an atheist. I know I'll just rot in the ground, right? I won't even know I'm dead. Do you want to know why? Because I'll be dead. Religious people worry because they believe in heaven. If there's a heaven, there has to be a hell. And everyone who's read that book knows that you've done enough to go to hell, right? And that makes it very stressful on your deathbed, doesn't it? Knowing what a prick you are, going, oh, this isn't going to be good. I don't want to go to heaven. I don't even want the option of heaven. I don't want to exist in a conscious state for the rest of eternity constantly thinking. I don't like thinking as it is. Where's me passport? Can't punch women in the face. The Bible calls heaven eternal bliss. I don't care how blissful it is. It's eternal. You'll get used to it, and then you'll be bored. And what's hell meant to be like? Fire and brimstone and eternal agony? That's what's written in the Bible. That's God's book. As far as I know, the devil hasn't brought out a book. We don't know his side of the argument, right? If you ask me, the devil and God are having an argument. The devil's being a bigger man, because God's just writing about him. And the devil's going, I'm not even going to comment, son, if you talk about me like that. Well, let's think about this rationally, right? Which isn't a good point for the Christians, rational thought. Fire and brimstone and eternal agony. That's what's meant, hell meant to be like. That's written in the Bible. Now, God runs the entire universe except for one place, which is run by hell. And the devil... He's run by the devil. Now, the devil is his biggest enemy, and they don't get along whatsoever, right? Now, if you act bad, you go to hell, right? Now, you've lied, you've cheated, you've stole, you've been a prick your entire life. Why would the devil punish you? You're one of his boys. He's going to dig you. That's where all the hookers and drugs are going to be. You don't think they're going to make their way into heaven? Don't think God's going to open the gate and go, Jim, you've been such a good guy. See this whore with a line of coconut? Knock yourself out, son.
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10: Here's what it is, folks. Here's the divide. Some people like cake more than pie. Some people like pie more than cake. We've never been able to agree which one is best until this historic night. Yeah. You're going to be part of history. Because I have figured it out. Now, I need your help very briefly. I need you to stop yelling out cake or pie. It's still a comedy show, and it's still a monologue. By a round of applause, how many people like cake more than pie? It's a fair amount of people. God bless you all for voting. And I wish I had little stickers for everybody. But I am woefully unprepared for this turnout. Still using the applause as vote system. How many people like pie more than cake? Oh, you pie people. You make me laugh. Cake will always be superior to pie. Yes. I'm sorry. For one very simple reason. Frosting! Y'all forgot about frosting. Frosting trumps all. Have you taken leave of your senses? You're gonna put whipped cream up against frosting? Don't make me laugh. Whipped cream? Did you ever eat? Let me put this to bed once and for all. Whipped cream. Here's how good frosting is. When you are eating it out of the can, you feel shame. If you are eating pie filling out of the can, there has been a disaster.
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6: Chris Rock.
11: I dropped out of school. Dropped out, sorry. Got myself a GED. You know what GED stands for? Good Enough Diploma. Now, let me get this straight. I can make up 4 years in 6 hours. You know, as soon as you get your GED, somebody always got the nerve to go, "Now I ain't go to college." Slow down. I think it's obvious high school is busting my ass. You can't go to no college with no GED. Only college you can go to with a GED is community college. You know why they call it community college? Because anybody in the community can go and crack a head, prostitute, drug dealer, come on in. Community college is like a disco with books. Here's $10, I'm gonna get my learn on. So I was in community college, I'm in there. So I took a black history class. I gotta know this, right? I'm black, right? I get a B just for showing up, right? Wrong. Failed it. A black man fell in black history. That's sad. Because you know fat people don't fail cooking. That's paprika. Failed black history. Why? Because I didn't know about Africa. Because you know, you go to white schools, you learn Europe up their ass. Never learned about it. I still don't know. The only thing I know about Africa, it's far. Africa is far, far away. Africa's like a 35-hour flight. So you know that boat ride was real long. The boat ride's so long, there's still slaves on their way here. I didn't know nothing in school. All I knew was Martin Luther King. That's all they ever teach you in school about black people. Martin Luther King. That's my answer to everything. Martin Luther King. Oh, what's the capital of Zaire? Martin Luther King. Can you tell us the name of the woman that would not leave her seat on the bus? Ooh, that's hard. Are you sure it was a woman? Oh, I got it. Martina Luther King. You know what's so sad, man? You know what's wild? Martin Luther King stood for nonviolence. Now what's Martin Luther King? A street. And I don't give a where you in America. If you're on Martin Luther King Boulevard, there's some violence going down. It ain't the safest place to be. You can't call nobody, tell them you lost on MLK. I'm lost, I'm on Martin Luther King. Run! Run! Run! The media's there!
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15: Your friends with kids try to warn you. Listen, bro. Once you have kids, your social life is going to disappear. But that's not entirely true. So my wife and I get invited to more parties than ever. We get invited on SpongeBob SquarePants invitations, and party starts at 2 p.m. for some three-year-old doesn't care that I'm there. But still, that's a party. I'm going. I don't know if you guys realize this, you have to bring your own liquor to these parties. They do not supply it. One time I got so drunk and confused at a kid's party by all the decorations that for a good 45 minutes I convinced myself that I was Winnie the Pooh. My wife found me in the kitchen rummaging through their pantry, eating peanut butter out of a jar with my bare hands like it was honey out of a pot, just licking my paw. Wearing a red shirt, no pants. She's like, what are you doing? I'm like, you can't have any, Piglet. Never call your wife Piglet. Does not help the situation. And then they had a storyteller that they had hired to entertain the children. She was in the next room leading them in a little story time chant. Like, them boys and girls, Thomas the Train went, chug, chug, chug, chug, chug, chug, chug, chug, chug, chug, chug, chug, chug. I came stumbling in. Chug, chug, chug, chug. Oh, wrong room. You guys seen Winnie the Pooh's pants? I'll find it.
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17: 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We'll be back to our feature, Benson Fong, Anna May Wong, Peter Chong, and Menasha Skulnick and Dr. Kildare Lance Zahicki in just a minute. But first, friends, do you write poetry? You want to be a top songwriter? Would you like to have your words set to music? Well, right now, the famous music company of Rodgers and Hammerstein, operated, as you know, by Phil Rodgers and Itzy Hammerstein, in the Music Center of the United States, East Cincinnati, Ohio, will have your lyrics set to music by an actual music person with sideburns. That's right, friends. We will publish your song on music paper. That's right, friends. Phil Rodgers and Itzy Hammerstein guarantee to score your song, publish it, and show it to a person in a band. And all, friends, for only $50. That's right. Where else can you get a score like that for $50? That's right. Remember, send your $50. Remember the 50 and your poem to Song City, Route 12, Augusta, Georgia. Write that down. $50 in cash with your poem. Or just a title or a few words or any six letters in Arabic numeral. We don't care. Send it to Melody Mart, Box 4, in Skanaba, Michigan. And now, back to our great big flick. Ed Platt, Earl Flat, Jack Spratt, Fats Domino, and Mervyn LeRoy, and How to Lose a Chinese Fortune, or Charlie Chan Drops His Cookies. We'll be back. We'll return in a moment to our big flick. Lauren Bacall, Thurston Hall, Mary Small, and Franklin Pangborn, and Annette Funicello goes 8mm. But right now, friends, a word first from Shift City, the transmission specialist. There's our girl right now. Yes, friends, come on into Shift City. No more slow starting. We'll clean your points. Charge. We'll charge your battery. We'll give you a ring job. Lube your joints. And if you like our work, then bring in your car. Okay, now, to reach Ship City, you take the Hollywood Freeway to the Pismo Beach cutoff right here. Turn left at Orange Drive and look for the big neon manifold gasket. And now, back to our great big flick, Eddie Foy, Myrna Loy, Clyde McCoy, Troy Donahue, and Mae Bush in a documentary, Joyce Brothers Finally Gets Hers. What a film. That's all for now. Goodbye, Oscar fans.
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18: I have no idea what to eat, and I have a friend who swears by food combinations. You heard of this nonsense? She's nuts. She's like, you know what? You should eat food combinations, and that way you can eat whatever you want. It's just the combinations of how you put the food together. You can eat whatever you want. And then her examples are like you wouldn't want to eat like steak and potatoes together. But you could have like a lemon rind and raisin skins, not the whole raisin. Take the skins and steam them. You can eat whatever you want. You can eat whatever you want. I was in a store, I saw that peanut butter and jelly in the same jar stuff. What in the hell is that? Is there a point to that? I mean, I'm lazy, but, you know. I want to meet the guy that needs that, you know? Some guy going, you know, I could go for a sandwich, but, I'm not going to open two jars. I can't be opening and closing all kinds of jars. Cleaning. Who knows how many knives? If you're that lazy, why not put croutons in there and get the whole sandwich on one spoon? Scrumptious! I will have a second. Delectable, as was the first. If you don't want to clean a spoon, you put it on a squeeze bottle. Lunch and no cleanup. Can life get better? I submit that it cannot.
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19: What's referred to as a gay-friendly act, you know? I'm a gay-friendly act. I was asked last November to judge Mr. Gay UK. I said it would be my pleasure. He's against nature and against God, and he's going to hell. I think it's okay to tell that joke because it's almost impossible to offend a homosexual man. You know, because let's face it, they're doing that for fun. We've all thought about gay sex, haven't we? You've thought about gay sex, haven't you, sir? No. You haven't thought about gay sex. You're sniggering. What's your name, blonde lady? Who?
20: Move along.
19: Move along? What are you saying, Vicky? Dance for me, monkey boy? Is he your fella? Oh, God. Well, what do you mean? He's either your fella or he isn't. Is he your fella? Sorry, she's saying yes, and you're saying no, and you're just, look, you've gone really red and you look really embarrassed. They're kind of buddies. Oh! I see what, how very modern. So you're not going out with each other, but you are kind of buddies. That is fantastic. Can we just all take a moment to, you know, congratulate that man there? A lot of work has gone into that. A lot of work has gone into that. He's had to buy a Cosmopolitan for a couple of years. Sorry?
20: My parents are going to watch this.
19: And they'll know that you're a dirty little hussy. The great thing about that is that he's convinced you that, yeah, we don't need a relationship. It's so... It's so old-fashioned. I should be able to sleep with whoever I want to sleep with. And so should you, as long as it's just me. When I say... Yeah, there'll be a lot of jokes. It's not every day I get to talk to a slag.
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2: Wiping all the sweat off pop detox. Just comb my hair in any position. Hi. How are you? News at 7. Thanks for coming out, man. I love black people, man. Yeah. And except for like some of the bouncers. You have some of those bouncers.
3: Hey, man. How you doing, man? Can you take?
2: You go to a topless bar, they make you take off your hat.
3: Could you please remove the hat?
2: Here's an example. This is my hat. When I go to a topless bar, I always do that.
3: Hey, man. Excuse me, man. Can you please remove the hat? Before you go into the topless bar, can you do that for me, boss? Can you
2: You're like, what? See, when I go to a topless bar, I want to pick up a girl, you know? I look better in my hat.
4: Yeah, I look better in my hat.
5: Oh, how you doing?
3: Yeah, can you do me a favor? Let me speak. Let me talk to you, boss. Can we?
2: And you know, I'm going to try to pick up a girl.
4: Hey, what's going on? I pick up a chick. Maybe it'll happen.
3: But, you know, no, let me tell you something, man. Let me show you the sign about the hat. No recording devices, no flash photography. Can you do that for me, boss? Can you take off the hat?
2: When I go there, I want to wear that so I look
4: mysterious.
2: It's my wingman. I can't pick up a chick like this. Hey, what's going on?
5: Yeah. Mr. Potato Egghead.
2: I can't pick up a chick like this.
3: No, you need to take off the hat.
2: I look better in my hat.
4: It's my wingman. Who's the guy? I look mysterious in my hat. Who's the guy in the hat? Who's the guy smoking a cigarette and shaking hands? Who is he?
2: I can't pick up a chick whining, hey, I'm Harry Potter's lesbian sister.
3: You need to take off the hat. You know what? You can wear the hat during lunch hours.
2: I go, why can't I wear the hat now?
3: You know why you can't wear the hat? Because it's disrespectful to the performers.
2: It's disrespectful to the performers? The girls dancing? Take off that hat! Disrespectful? Disrespectful!
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8: I'm a New Yorker. You know New Yorkers. Live quick, die quick, talk quick. I lost my keys. I can't find my car. Give me a gun. Anybody run here? Anybody a runner? These guys came over to me for a cystic fibrosis. They came, Bob, we're going 10K race. 10K. I'm like, kilos? You know how many miles is a 10K race? Anybody? 6.2. You're right. I'm figuring, how hard can this be, right? You do it for the kids, no problem. I show up, get my gym shorts on, T-shirt, black socks. I'm a New Yorker. I show up, you run with like 200 other people, right? First mile, I'm fooling around. I got my high tops on. After the second mile, I couldn't form vowels. And people talk to you when they run. Hey, Bobby, how you doing? Oh, I'm not. At one point, a bubble came out of my mouth. And people like, there's that comic. Look, he's always fooling around. I never had a bubble come out of my mouth anymore. Then you start spitting. I hate people who spit. You know, in New York, people spit on the subway. Now I'm spitting. The problem is, it's not clearing my body. So I'm like a moron. I'm like, pfft. And people are running next to me. Well, if you have no dignity, no self-respect, they started to spit on me. I became a human spittoon. I used to think your lungs were somewhere in here. Oh,

0: They're not. They're right here. There was a little man with a knife stabbing me. Thank God the people I was running with were oblivious to the fact that I was having respiratory problems. Or as we say in New York, a stroke. What's a stroke? Your body chooses of sides. Which half's gonna die first? From the left, I look good. Carl Lewis, 10K, 10K. From the right, cars were going by. They thought I was waving at them.
1: Stephen Wright.
2: When I'm driving around, I'm thinking, all right, I'm still alive. Now what am I gonna do? So I figure I'd go down and rent a movie. So I go down to the video store and I can't remember the title of the movie I want. So I'm describing the movie to the guy. I said, yeah, you know, it's that black and white movie. It's on color film. I think it stars Nicolas Cage and Haley Mills. It's that movie where the country loses the war because they accidentally made the submarines out of styrofoam and they won't go under the water. The guy's just blankly looking at me. As I'm saying this to him, I'm realizing this is not a movie I saw. This is a dream I had. I'm thinking, my God, I'm trying to rent one of my own dreams. Which would be pretty cool, actually. Then the guy says to me, that's not a movie you saw. That's a dream you had. And I said, how do you know? And he said, because you were in here last week trying to rent the same thing. And I said, all right, let me know when you get it in.
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4: I never, ever, ever thought I would be the kind of person that would ever talk about my dog. But I recently got a dog. And I've made some hilarious observations. So I have a dog, and let me tell you, the first thing, all right, here's the deal. Everybody who has dogs or pets or whatever say the same thing, and I was certainly no different, that, oh man, dude, it's gonna change your life. I love those little guys, whatever, you know, everything's, and no, it didn't change my life. It made it more inconvenient, for sure. Definitely. But let me tell you something. Now, I got this dog, and I don't hate it. I don't dislike it. But it's not paying off, folks. It's not paying off. Because the dog, you know, the give to receive ratio in this relationship is way out of balance here. Here's the thing. The only time I get any real pleasure, and just my dog's name is Ollie Red Sox, which I call. I live in New York, and I called it Red Sox. It's compromised. My girlfriend wanted Ollie, and I said I wanted Red Sox, so Ollie Red Sox. But then this way, when I'm at the park, I'm at the dog park, place full of Yankees fans, I can go, "Come on, Red Sox! Let's go, Red Sox! Let's go, Red Sox! Yeah, Red Sox!" So that's it. Funny little joke that wears thin quickly, but anyway, so yeah, that the only enjoyment that I get from this dog is when it falls down. That's when I, you know, I'll bounce the ball and it'll take a weird hop and then she can't stop in time, so her legs play out, she hits the wall and then, you know. But then I'm laughing at it, I'm like, and I'm laughing at the dog, you know? I mean, I'm not laughing with the dog, is my point. You know, the dog isn't stopping and going, hey, you saw that, right? Going right into that thing. Oh, boink. No, it's, and I'm just laughing at it. And if that's what you're going to do, you might as well have a retarded person in the house. Right? A domesticated retarded person, sure. But a retarded person that you feed, and then maybe it falls down, and you go, that's all it is. That's my relationship with this dog. And it's a constant pain in the ass. And it will be for the next, you know, 12 years. 10, if I'm lucky. If I'm lucky, 10. And, you know, and it doesn't, It'll wake up whatever time of the night at 4:30 in the morning when I'm out walking it and it's raining, you know, and I'm just thinking, man, you better fall down a lot for this. It's pouring rain. You better fall down a flight of stairs, you know?
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5: My parents been married for 40 years. Fighting for 39. They're fighting over the dryer. My mom says we need a new dryer. My dad says we don't. The fights are getting mean. I think they're going to start taking out those political attack ads against each other. Jerry Warren says the dryer isn't broken. Just like he said the air conditioner wasn't broken, the car wasn't broken, and our son Greg's arm wasn't broken. Haven't we had enough of Jerry Warren? This ad was paid for by Jerry Warren, and he doesn't even know it. My dad's cool. Whenever we were kids, whenever he wanted to get rid of us, he'd tell us to go find arrowheads. I spent 15 years looking for arrowheads. There are no arrowheads. The Indians made like, you know, 5 arrowheads. They're in a museum somewhere. I'd have been better off digging up an Indian than I would have an arrowhead. My dad's a high school wrestling coach, and I've been helping him coach. You know, the moms on the team are always trying to set me up. Oh, Coach Warren, you're such a nice guy. If you were just a little younger, we would set you up with our daughter. But she's only 23. She's in college. Oh, yeah. What in the hell would I do with that? She's a gymnast. Sweet Jesus, lady. Trying to give me a heart attack? I mean, come on.
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1: Excuse me if I'm a little shook up tonight. Last night I had a nightmare that I was on the most popular radio show in history and I was still doing comedy from a platform in a steakhouse. Jesus, look at the size of you, pal. What's in the water here? Hamburgers? All right, look at the bald guys. Look like you're sitting upside down, right? Let me guess, you got holes in your pocket so you can run your fingers through your hair. That's a nice shirt. You look like a thermos, for Christ's sake. Look at that hairdo. I can't believe before you left the house, you looked in the mirror and said, "That's good." Tell me that bathroom wasn't foggy. What do you think, Bernie? One more cherry bomb? Here we are at a bar. There's a drunk at one end. At the other end of the bar is a woman in a very tight, low-cut dress. She's waving feverishly for the bartender. She's got an incredibly hairy armpit. Drunk says, "Give me a drink. Give a drink to the ballerina at the other end." Bartender says, "How do you know she's a ballerina? She's also going to get her leg up that high." Mother Teresa dies. It was a pearly gate. St. Peter gives her a halo. She's walking around. She's late and dies standing there with a bigger halo. She goes back to St. Peter. She says, "My whole life I gave to the diseased and the poor. Lady Di was born rich. Did a few things for charity. She has a bigger halo than me." St. Peter says, "That's not a halo. It's a steering wheel." I tell you, when I die, I want to go like my grandfather. Peacefully, in his sleep, not screaming like his passengers. He's weaving down the road. Cop pulls him over. He says, "Mac, you been drinking?" He says, "Yep." He says, "Get out of that car." He says, "You don't believe me?" What goes clip-clop, clip-clop, clip-clop, bang, clip-clop? That's an Amish drive-by shooting.
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4: I'm supposed to go down to Florida after this, and I might go, I might not. Folks live down there, as you would assume. You know, they live in those minimum security prisons. That's where they put all the old people. What's with all the security there, with the guard gate, with the arm coming down, everyone's got a uniform, guns? Are the old people trying to escape, or are people stealing old people? What is the security problem? I get very unnerved by the way they drive down there. That's why I don't like being in those communities, because they drive slow, they sit low. That's their motto. The state flag of Florida should be just a steering wheel with a hat and two knuckles on it. I mean, there is nobody in the car sometimes. You just see cars going. By the way, there was nobody in that car. It's a completely empty car. Always with the left turn signal on from when they left the house that morning. That's a legal turn in Florida. It's known as an eventual left. What is the age that old people reach where they decide when they back out of the driveway, they're not looking anymore? Do you know how they do that? They just go, "Well, I'm old and I'm coming back. I survive. Let's see if you can."
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5: Since I've been in show business and I got some money, I bought a house. You know, first house I ever had, and they can kill you. Everything be $500 when they come to your house. Say,
25: "What do you want? It's $500.
5: I said, "I ain't told you what I want.
25: $500.
5: I got these little dogs, they're supposed to be for protection, and they don't wipe but the dinner plate. Two Malmutes, a friend gave me two Malmutes. They're beautiful, intelligent dogs, right? Because they be reading the dog food can.
26: Alpo, no meat byproduct, no soybean. Yeah, this will be fine, Rich. Fix this up for us, will you? Could we have a little wine with that, please?"
5: And they see a burglar, they lick a burglar in the ass. A burglar. So I bought a Doberman Pinscher, one of them bad ones, right? Somebody stole him. That's how bad that mother was. And I got him from a dog home, you know, and somebody had abused the mother. Every time I talked to him, he'd freak. You know, I said, "Hey, champ."
26: "Man, don't do that."
0: I can't take it. Rich is a real downer, man. I just can't dig it. Can't you slide a note under my paw or something? I can't dig it, man.
5: They get good, though, when they get older. Like, you can't stare at a Doberman. Like, most dogs, you can stare them down. You know, look at them, they go, ooh, ah. You stare at a Doberman too long, they go, ah. And then they show you their teeth, right? Ah. Look like I'm smiling, mother. I'm about to get off in your ass. Only thing about Dobermans, though, they let burglars come into your house. Right? I mean, they say, burglar, come on in, come on, yeah, come on in. How you doing? Come on in the bedroom, let me show you. Come on, look under the bed, get the jewelry. Yeah, right there in that box. Yeah, you gotta come on in the kitchen, let me show you silverware. Come on, now hurry up, get it, yeah, there it is. And then the burglar hit the door, and that's when the mom turned into the exorcist. Right, get it?
2: You got me. I want to play.
5: And when you come home, that's where you find that burglar, right?
6: Help me. Please help me.
5: The sound like the fly.
6: Help me. The dog is going to eat my ass.
5: They be serious, Jack.
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8: This guy defies the edge, man. Keith Richards outlived Jim Fix, the runner and health nut dude. The plot thickens. You remember Jim Fix, this human cipher. What a dark period in our country's history, too, the health years. Remember that? Everyone was trying to make up for all those cocaine disco bashes. I guess I should jog. I love watching people jog in New York. It's 110 degrees. They're dead. They're in traffic. I gotta get skinnier. I gotta be thinner. Dude, you're gonna get hit in the head with a car. You're gonna look real good like a puddle, okay? Wow, what a thin-looking, healthy puddle that is. I'm still not good enough. I'm still not good enough. All right. I was born perfect, been that way ever since. Sorry. I have an unscrappable faith. Remember Jim Fix? This guy used to write books about jogging. What do you jot down about jogging, you know? Right foot, left foot. Faster, faster. Go home, shower. Okay. Thanks, Jim, for putting that literary mind to the jogging issue. But I know how to jog, being the biped that I am. Then this doofus goes out and has a heart attack and dies while jogging. There is a God. Right foot, left foot, hemorrhage. Man, Jim, we're gonna need a happier ending, buddy. What is this? Right foot, left foot, blood spurts out nose. Jim, you having troubles at home, son? Keith Richards is shooting heroin into his eyeball and still touring, all right? I'm getting mixed signals. I picture nuclear war, two things surviving, Keith and bugs. Where'd everybody go? I saw a bright light, I thought we were on.
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9: No, I love women. What are you going to do, man? You don't have any choice. You have to love women. But I was pissed, man. I said, I'm going to use women like Shake and Bake Bags. They come up to me and want to get involved. I'm going to get right in their face and go, I dare you to care. But I was pissed off for a while. I was bitter. But then I met this little lesbian about this tall. It was out in California where you can meet women like that. And she was like the first really gentle, pretty one I'd ever met. Because most lesbians are like, hi there, my name's Alice. I own my own security business. You know. This girl was beautiful. She was so cute and pretty. I just love women. I think men are indulgent and selfish, and they just think of themselves, and I love women. And I said, oh, well, I agree with him. I agree with you. I love women, too. And if I was a woman, I'd probably love a woman, too, more than, you know, rather than have a guy in my life. I understand. And it was the old standard rap, guys. You know the rap. Really? You don't really understand what I'm saying. Of course I do. Of course I do. I understand. Sure. So we started going out, you know, started living together. She started paying the rent, of course. This was back when I was broke. And it was funny, though, man. She came up to me one night. She goes, you know, would you mind if I brought another woman into our bed? Now, what guy is going to mind, huh? What guy is going to throw a fit over that, huh? What? I can't believe this. Oh, this is the end. What? All right. Are you saying I'm not enough for you? Are you a sick little tramp? Yeah, sure. Every guy knows, like, well, honey, if that's what you want, if it'll make you happy. That's just part of that marriage vow, you know. Through sickness and health, and this is pretty sick, and I'll do it for you because I love you. Come on, how many guys right now, how many guys in this audience, if your girlfriend came to you, if your wife came to you and said, listen, I'm a little bored with the rut we're in sexually. Would you mind if I brought a friend in and we had a sexual, nasty little adventure like that? How many guys would say, honey, I love you enough. You mean enough to me, darling, that I'm going to do it. I'll look at you the whole time and I won't enjoy it, I promise. How many guys would do that right now? Oh, that's love. That's love. I didn't expect that kind of response. I expected two or three guys. I didn't expect 90% of the guys to go, I love her that much, Sam!
7: Russell Peters.
10: Trinidadian people are fun because they have that sing-songy accent, you know. Ever just listen to Trinidadian people have a conversation and just, everything is always up and down and ding and ding. I don't know why Olo is always talking and ding, just walking around the room. I remember the first time I went to Trinidad, I asked for directions, I ended up dancing down the street. Yeah, do you know how to get to this place? Well, she said a call, she and passed by hee-haws one time. They love their, you guys love that calypso and so good, don't you, huh? I find that music highly irritating. It's just too happy. I hate happy music. I'm not saying I'm a miserable man. I'm a pretty happy guy. I overload on happy when that's playing. Get something and wave. Jump and wave. Everything is always audience participation, isn't it? Just, man, just do the dance, man. Just jump. Jump up, man. Jump up, jump up. Just, I hate that. It's so easy to write. That's why I'm like, nah, man. I bet you right now in Trinidad, some guy is taking a shower and writing a song. He's in the shower. Oh, gosh, boy. I gotta wash my ass. I wash my ass, to do do do. Wash my ass, to do do do. Right cheek, to do do do. Left cheek, to do do do. In the crease, in the crease, in the crease, in the crease. Everybody jumping up with stained towels. Yeah, boy, that's your song, boy. Very creative, though, all the West Indians. They have a unique way of speaking. They put words together in a very interesting fashion. I remember when I grew up in a town called Brampton, and
11: B-Town represent.
10: And I remember when I was in high school standing at the bus stop, and there was a Guyanese woman standing in the bus stop with me, and this fat girl walked past us. Now, I don't know this Guyanese woman. I've never met her in my life. But this fat girl walks past, and this Guyanese woman looks at me and goes, hey, bye. You see the big skin girl? I was like, what? You see the big skin girl? Do you mean big boned? No. She bones are the same size. Her skin is big.
12: Funny lives here. This is iHeart Comedy. So that's my husband. We actually, we've been seeing each other. I said 10 years. That's a long time. We've been seeing each other for a long time. We broke up, you know, in between when he was like an idiot. But I wasn't worried. Like, I knew we were going to get back together again because we were running. It was fate. Like, we were running into each other, like, in the weirdest places, like his bedroom. So that was, like, weird. Like, this is good. I mean, we're going to get together. It's going to be easy. So weird. Being single, though, was, you know, was kind of weird, too. I'm like, oh, good. I'm out. I'm about. I'll show him. My mom started to give me advice, too. She's like, well, you know, when we were on a break, she goes, go to church, meet a nice Catholic boy. Is this a meat market I didn't know about? Am I going to be sitting there praying, minding my own business? Some dude comes out to me, he's like, hey, is this pew taken? Can I get you something up at the altar? Some bread or wine or something? Think they're playing a hymn. Met someone in church. I think what made me fall head over heels in love with this guy, you know that little basket that goes around? The offering? He paid for me. It's a good guy. Brought him home to meet my mom. She still wasn't happy. I'm like, come on, Ma, he's Catholic. I think the fact that his name was Father Kelly had something to do with it. I don't know.
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13: Gary Goldman.
14: I love movies. I love them. I have a Netflix. I have a healthy DVD collection. Ever have a movie come on at like 4 o'clock in the morning and yet you own it on DVD and you still watch it? Oh, I've never seen Jaws with the commercials. This is a whole new way to watch. And, oh, good, they've removed all the shark attacks and the dirty limericks that Quint told so well. That's good. I have on demand. The original The Karate Kid is on demand this month. Just a little heads up. And Monday night, I demanded it. I wanted it on Sunday. Monday, I demanded it. I just hadn't seen it in 25 years. When you don't see a movie for that long, I think your perspective changes. You grow up and things change. I didn't watch it the same way, and that happens with other movies. Like even Wizard of Oz. Like I was not upset as a kid when Dorothy said, "I'm gonna miss you most of all, Scarecrow. I'm gonna miss you most of all." I thought that was sweet. And then I watched it recently as an adult. She said it right in front of Lion and Tin Man. What a bitch. You pull them aside. We all know that. Can I talk to you for a minute? Scarecrow, can I talk to you for a minute before we... I don't want to say it in front of Tin Man. You've got my address, you got my phone number. Listen, after I get settled back in Kansas, I would love to get an apartment with you and just... I don't know what it is. We just connect it. I wouldn't be able to keep my mouth shut if I were the Tin Man. Yeah, you can tell I'm sensitive. I have very kind eyes. Can you tell? My eyes are very kind. On my license next to eyes, it says kind. That's how kind my eyes are. I would say something. I would be the guy who says, and yeah, I would make it uncomfortable for everybody in the Emerald City, but I would say something. I would say, so I'm going to miss you most of all. Whoa. I'm standing right here, you chubby hick. What is wrong with you? What? How are you saying this right in front of me? With my new heart, which is now broken. Thank you very much. Hey, why don't you get back in line and ask the wizard for some manners? You fraud.
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15: I haven't got a problem with fat people. In fact, I feel sorry for them. No, even though it is their own fault, and it is their own fault, I feel sorry for them. Particularly women, because I think fat is a feminist issue. Men get fat and we go, oh, bought and paid for, right? We don't come under the same scrutiny. of society as women, because they're inundated with how they should look. This size zero models and magazines with look like this and this diet, that diet, keep your man. And I think they make such an effort. You see fat girls, they make an effort. They've always got lovely hair, aren't they? They're always having their hair done. They've always got lovely hair and lovely long nails. They make an effort. Anything but jogging. Right? They love high heels, don't they? Fat girls, they love high heels. They think it makes their legs look less... It doesn't. you can just hear them coming now. Not on the lino. Up and down the lawn. It's good for it. Go on. There you go. But I'm not having a go. I was into Radio 4 the other day, and there was a discussion about political correctness. My name came up straight away, as always, okay? And this woman was going, well, yeah, it's not right. You know, it's not clever. He makes fun of fat people. He makes jokes about fat people. And it's not right. I mean, he wouldn't make jokes about gay people, would he? And being fat is like being gay. What? No, it's not. We've established you choose to be fat by eating it. Right, okay. But when with your sexuality, you're born, you grow up, you move to Brighton. And that... I was on a plane going from New York to LA this year, and they've got proper fat people in America. Oh, really? They put ours to shame. Really? You see one, and you think, oh, it's a fat person. I've seen that. We got them in England. Yeah, big fat face. What are they? It's like they've gone, I've got as fat as I possibly can. We need to get an extension. We need to... What? Some of them have got shelves. Actually got shelves. Like... They keep biscuits on them.
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2: You guys will learn every day they come home. There's not a day when my wife doesn't come home. Sometimes I sit at home going, maybe she won't come home today. And then she comes walking through the door. There she is. And that's when the talking and the communication back and forth happens. Yeah, you have no idea, guys. You're young. You don't even know how much they talk. No, my wife comes home, and I'll be sitting on the couch, and she'll ask me, how was your day? You know, and then you do the mistake. You go, how was your day? And guess what? You're going to hear the damn answer. She tells me stories about people I don't even know who she's talking about. And then Lisa said this to Eleanor, and Eleanor, I go, I don't know who you're talking about, but you got to pay attention because it's a quiz at the end. You know what I'm saying? My wife, she just talks and talks. She stares at me now to make sure I'm listening to every word that comes out of her mouth. She just looks at me. I want to be an actress. I'm going to be a model. What are you watching? SportsCenter. What are you going to watch next? The same SportsCenter. Comes on every hour. It's gotten to the point, I'm a comic, okay? I get home late from work, I admit this. But I will leave here tonight and I will have to sneak into my very own bed, praying that I don't ruffle the sheets too much. Because if I do, boom, she's right in my feet, on my back, and I hate my job, I hate my life. Do you love me? Do you love me? Tell me you love me. So now I just think she's like a T-Rex. If I don't move, she can't see me. Argue about crazy stuff. Crazy stuff. We don't spend enough quality time together. Where's all the quality time? Let me tell you what quality time is, sir. I'll tell you what quality time is. It's time together where you just talk and stare at each other like idiots. Yeah. I go, we sleep together for 8 hours a night. That's a third of my day. How much time do you need, woman? My wife joined us up for a dual gym membership, which means we have to go to the gym together and work out. You know what kind of hell that is as a man? The other day, I'm at the gym, I'm on the treadmill, I'm walking straight ahead, I'm not bothering anyone, got my iPod on, it's just me time. She gets on the treadmill next to me, she starts walking. Fine, there she is. About 2 minutes in, I just feel her reaching for my hand. She's reaching for, I go, she goes, I just want to hold hands. I'm like, on a treadmill, are you serious? I'm on peaks and valleys right now, babe. Let's wait till we get down to the plains. It's bad enough you bought us these matching purple jumpsuits, I'm not holding your hand on a treadmill. I got juicy written across my ass. I gotta draw a line somewhere.
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4: I don't like the entertainment media. They make me crazy. The things they celebrate and they praise people for. Like a few years ago, that movie Monster came out, where Charlize Theron, who is a beautiful woman, played a not beautiful woman. And when the press heard about this, they were like, oh my God. Oh my God, what a brave choice. What a brave choice that was, Charlize, for you to be ugly for like 8 hours a day for 3 weeks. What a brave choice. Here is an Oscar because that was such a brave choice. Some people are ugly their whole lives. They get no Oscars. When I was in high school, I had like this weird lump on my face that I'd go to a doctor and they'd be like, well, it looks like a lump. Good luck with that, buddy. They didn't know what it was. And after she won the Oscar, I was like, oh, well, maybe that's an Oscar just coming out of my face. And it would emerge and be like, best supporting actor, but it just got all over the mirror. Here is the thing. What she did is not brave at all. You know what would be brave is if she took all her money, gave it to people who need it, and got a real job like the rest of us. The day Charlize Theron serves me my French fries, I will go, brave choice, Charlize. That was a brave choice. Upsize it, because bravery makes me hungry. I don't understand a lot of things. I don't get why, when someone is really depressed, one of the things people will say to them is they will go, no, do not kill yourself. You know why? Because that is the easy way out. I have to say, I hate to be the bearer of bad news, but I kind of feel like that's what drew them to suicide in the first place, is that it is the easiest way out. Are there a lot of depressed people sitting around going, if only there were a very complicated solution to all of my problems? No, I'm stuck with the easy way out. We're people. We always take the easy way out. The door is the easy way out of this building. No one is going to go, no, no, I'm going to take the chimney because it builds character.
3: 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I Heart Comedy.
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6: New York, like, speaking of balance, I mean, it used to be like Times Square. I mean, what happened there? I mean, I understand it's pretty and it's great, but something is missing. Times Square, like, it used to be, you know, what are they, they've got a Chili's and a Chevy's and an Applebee's on 42nd Street. What happened there? Somebody has walked into the Applebee's in Times Square and said, oh my God, you guys, this is the New York Applebee's. Can you believe we're here? I can't wait to get back to our Applebee's and tell the guy there we went to the New York Applebee's. He's going to be like, no way. They have the same menu, right? I told you. Like, people walk out in Times Square and go, they got a Chili's and Chevy's and an Applebee's. There's some place to eat every night. We're here. We don't have to take any chances at all. This is just like the mall at home, only it has the Lion King. I mean, like, Times Square, they used to have the Peeperama, the Sexodrome, the Filth-O-Mat in the 40s. People used to come from around the world. I mean, now what, you got the Disney store? And like, I don't know what kind of person goes home to wherever they come from. And their neighbor goes, what'd you do in New York? They go, oh, we went to the Chili's and the Chevy's and the Applebee's twice. And we saw the Lion King. We went to the Disney store. And we got the New York ears. I mean, it used to be you come home from New York. Your neighbor go, what'd you do in New York? You'd be like, you want to know the truth?
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8: Recently single. I broke up with her. That's a rarity. I know a lot of you are looking at me like, you should probably hang on to whoever hangs out for any amount of time. It's a valid point. I made a mistake. I found someone that couldn't live without me. I thought that's what you wanted. And then I found it. And it's obnoxious. It's like having a puppy that can text you. What you want is someone that doesn't need you in the least, but chooses to be with you because they love you. Yes. That's why my parents are still together, because my mom still might leave. It's been 40 years and two kids. She's still not sold on it. She's vocal about it, too. Dad knows. He's like, I just want to thank you for hanging out. You've been great. We just had opposite, liked opposite things. She was a worrier. That's what she did. That was her Pinterest. First night I stayed at her place, we're going to sleep. She says, you need to sleep on this side of the bed. I said, that's fine. It's the other side, like your side or something. She said, no, this side's closest to the door. You need to sleep there in case someone breaks in, tries to rape me. You'll be on that side. Does this happen a lot? Because if it's gotten to a point where you've had to start to prepare for it, I believe you have grounds to break your lease. So let me get this straight. Dude's gonna break in, get all the way to the bedroom, and go, she's on the other side. This would also lead one to believe that you think I might sleep through a rape. I'm laying right next to you. Worst comes to worst, nudge me.
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5: Jim Gaffigan. The only thing I like to do outside is lie in a hammock. That's all about doing nothing. It's hard to do anything once you get in the hammock because you can't get out. It's like a giant net for catching lazy people. Can't even drink in this. All you can do is relax, you know? You never see someone crying in a hammock. My life is... Oh, this is delightful. You ever get in a hammock with someone else? You better be dating them. Because it looks like you're trying to start a family. I got in a hammock with my cousin. He still won't talk to me. He made the hammock a dirty thing. Hammock's just the outdoor bed. Yeah. I find it hard to get out of a regular bed. It's always sad in the morning. You're like, I'm gonna miss you. You were wonderful last night. I didn't want it to end. We never want it to end, right? That's why there's the snooze bar. Nothing like starting the day off with a little procrastination. As my first decision of the day, I will go back to sleep. How many plans is the snooze bar destroyed? You hear the alarm, you're like, you know what? I'm not going to the gym this morning. Snooze. 8 minutes later, you hear the alarm. You know what? I took a long shower yesterday. Snooze. 8 minutes later, you hear the alarm. You know what? I always wanted to go on welfare. Snooze. The best is when you wake up, you look at the clock, and you see you still have time to sleep. It's like finding $1,000. This is my lucky day slash night slash day!
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7: My best friend is Cher. My goddaughter, Chazzy. Chastity. Well, I don't know if she's a lesbian anymore. I don't know. I don't know anymore, Chaz. I don't know if she's a man, she's a woman. I don't know. And I was there when Cher got the call for the sex change. I mean, you talk about, hold on, Mom! Who is this?
9: It's your little girl! I need $25,000 for a penis!
7: Cher's face did not move. Wrestling. It was just... She wrote out the check. Right there and then, no asking questions, wrote out the check. And I'm thinking, this is crazy. She works so hard for her money. $25,000. Do you know how many farewell tours she's gonna have to do? Hey, farewell, farewell, farewell, farewell. That's all she does now. She says goodbye to her. Farewell, farewell. My farewell tour, farewell. Cher, you need a new garage. Okay, I'll do another tour. Okay. Farewell again, farewell again, farewell again. $25,000 for a penis, and I'm thinking, this is insane, insane. Chaz was ugly as a woman. She's gonna be ugly as a man. Oh, she was ugly as a farm animal. Come on, I mean, come on, $25,000. Let her take the money and get a face job. I don't care.
11: Drinking's the answer to all your problems. Everybody's an alcoholic. I'm starting to realize that. I'm starting to realize that products always give everybody away. You know, people try to deny that they drink and all these things. No, products give you away. Did you see the commercial for the new Bailey's coffee flavoring? Where if you didn't, there's a new Bailey's non-alcoholic coffee flavoring where the commercial comes on and the lady goes, hey, do you love the taste of Bailey's at 8 o'clock in the morning? But the only problem is that friggin' job you have to go to. Oh, well, just try Bailey's non-alcoholic coffee flavoring. It's the worst idea ever. You're still gonna have Bailey's breath when you get to work. You're still gonna smell like you chugged one on the subway on the way to the office. Who are they marketing this towards? Hey, do you love all the harsh judgment and alienation of being a morning time alcoholic without any of that fun buzz to go along with it? Oh, well then just drink this glass of blame that we have for you. Just empty blame.
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12: Al Pacino changed. It was the movie Son of a Woman, where he said hoo-ah after everything. It's like a period at the end of the sentence. Like, I got a dog, I'm a leg. Hoo-ah. When I'm hungry, I eat broccoli. Hoo-ah. Hoo-ah doesn't mean anything to a civilian. To us, it's a nonsensical phrase. Might as well be out there going, nah-nah. Nanny boo-boo. Because that's what Pacino does. He takes little kid sayings, turns them into tough guy phrases no matter what the situation is. Someone comes and say, the mob's going to kick your ass. Be like, you, sir, are a liar. Liar, liar, your pants are on fire.

0: town, 6,000 people on the Mexican border, it's far away from anything and anyone. It's kind of a dry town. Drugs come through Bisbee. We're on the Mexican border where they have Border Patrol, National Guard, Minutemen, militias trying to stop the flow of aliens and drugs coming through. But if all those drugs are coming through, they don't stop. I lived there 6 years. It's the driest place I've ever seen. There's a weed, if you, I don't smoke it occasionally, but there's blow that's torn apart and stepped on. It's like, it's mushrooms if you want to do them with some 70-year-old hippie man in a drum circle. That's rude. Ecstasy, they've heard of. They've never seen it. They have faith that it exists. So we do prescription drugs that you can get in Mexico, which is Ritalin or Adderall if you're an upper guy. I'm a downer guy. Xanax or Valium. I like to sleep. I enjoy dreams. I had a lucid dream within a dream in Canada. It was fantastic, where I knew I was dreaming in the dream, then woke up in the actual dream. And what the point is, it doesn't happen on acid. Yeah, it's not, you can't explain it. It's like DMT. You can't explain it, but it was really, I like to sleep more than I do most. So if I'm going to, yeah, I take Xanax. Here's a big night in Bisbee. Sometimes I'll take 2 Xanax and 2 laxatives at bedtime, and I'll play chicken in my sleep. That's a thrill ride. That's a hometown thrill ride. Because it's kind of like 3 highs at once. Because it starts out as a downer, turns into gambling. Wakes up as a huge amphetamine. We go, oh. You do that on the road, it's not really a risk, because that's not really your bed. But you do that at the house in your own Tempur-Pedic, you wake up with a jolt. Won again. I won again. Double or nothing.
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2: A lot of things people don't talk about when they talk about Michael Jackson. Michael Jackson set the Guinness Book of World Records for artists that contributed the most money to a charitable cause, over $400 million. Nobody ever talk about that. Michael Jackson, when he was on a history tour, he never got paid. He donated his money to charity. Nobody talks about that. But Michael Jackson did a Pepsi commercial. When he burnt his scalp, he sued for $2 million, right? He got the money, gave it to the burn victim unit of the hospital. They helped him. Nobody talk about that. Michael Jackson co-wrote Thriller, an album that sold 60 million copies worldwide. It takes a genius mind to do something like that. So if one little boy... got to get a happy ending for Thriller, we got to make sacrifices in life, man. I'm trying to move up, man! We are the world, man. We are the original. We are the world. Mike did not just, no disrespect to Haiti, but not the new one is whack. The new one, they got T-Pain on the hook. We are the world. I'm T-Pain. Mike did it when all the legends was on there, man. He had everybody going to the Hall of Fame. Kenny Rogers was on there, Bob Dylan, Cyndi Lauper, Stevie Wonder, Ray Charles. Tina Turner was on We Are the World, and Ike Turner was still trying to get her to tap out. Tina showed up confused. They were singing We Are the World. She was singing What's Love Got to Do With It? And she was looking for Ike. What's love got to do with it? Mike, you better hurry up. Got to do with it. But I bet the We Are the World after party was out of control. They probably, that's why everybody went to the studio. They want to go to We Are the World after party. They didn't really want to be there, man. They probably was in the studio, hot, sweaty, trying to get out of here, man. What are we waiting for, man? Stevie Wonder taking forever, man. Trying to be all perfect. I know somebody was like, yo, just play the song. Stevie ain't going to know if we're here or not, man. They probably just turned Stevie around. Stevie's still singing. We are the world. I bet that party was, they probably had every drug known to man that We Are the World after party. Cyndi Lauper probably bought some ecstasy. Bob Dylan probably had a pound of weed. I know Michael Jackson had an oxygen tank in the corner somewhere. And I know, I'm convinced Bruce Springsteen bought cocaine to the We Are the World after party. Think about it, everybody, when they was singing We Are the World, they was all calm. They were just chilling. We are.

0: world. We are the children. Bruce came on like he just did a line of coke, didn't he? Bruce was like, we are the world. We are the children. We are the ones who make a brighter day. Lift up your heaven.
1: George Carlin.
2: It's true. Most of the time in class, I was tempted to fool around, man. Get someone's, that's what it was, yeah. You'd be bored and you'd figure, well, why not deprive someone else of their education? And you would set about disrupting the class by
3: attracting attention to yourself.
2: That is the name of this job, you know. It's called Dig Me. Yeah, it was like, hey guys, didn't make the team, but yeah.
4: I said, hey, he's crazy, man. Hey, you wanna go to a party? Wow.
2: Yeah, you went to all the parties. Got the last girl, but you went to all the parties, man. When I would try to attract attention in class, I wasn't really like a very daring and bold youth. I was a little timid, really. I didn't get right into fake epileptic seizures in the aisle, you know. And just start out and test the water a little bit. I used to start with little sounds like a that's a good one because no one can really see where it's coming from, you know. You can even look around like you don't know, right? That's, of course, the pigeon. You recognize the pigeon. That was my only bird call. Because that was our only bird, you know. That's from a real New York part of New York, you know. We had pigeons and sparrows. Had sparrows. Sparrows, though, you could never pin a sparrow, you know? They would leave too fast. You try to go over to a sparrow, broom. Pigeons would walk out of your way and give you a bad look, right? Poor pigeons, man. Their song is stuck in their throat, you know? That's what living in the city does, man. Sticks your song in your throat. I'm sure when the pigeons first got to the city, they had a nice song, man. Boo, boo, boo, boo, boo, boo, boo. A few years in the city.
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6: Scientists now say that a man thinks about sex once every 7.3 seconds. Now, I'm a man. I don't need no scientist telling me nothing. I know what I think once every 7.3 seconds. Plus, I don't like when they use decimals like that. No. I could have said once every 10 or 15 seconds. Oh, yeah. I know what I think once every 7.3 seconds. I'll just be walking down the street, you know, you're like, doodly-doo, hey, there's a building. Doop-de-doop-dee. Hey, look at that, guy wearing cowboy boots over there. How about that? Doodly-doo. I wonder if I should wear cowboy boots. Nah, I'm too old for that. Oh, there's that building again. Hey, Willie Nelson still wears cowboy boots. Billy Joe Shaver, too. Those fellas must be well on 3 score and 10. Anyway, it's just a bunch of meaningless gibberish. That's my point. But it's not sex. And then the real time, this is the amount of time that you think about sex. Every once in a while, which is not a science. Scientists don't like that term. But every once in a while you think about it. And, like I think about it every couple of days. Or if you're a younger man, you probably think about it more, you know what I mean? But then the problem becomes when you think about it is all you can think about. You know what I mean? It just encompasses your whole brain. You know, you're just like, ah! You're like a werewolf or something. Like, bedroom, you gotta go back to the bedroom. Yeah, take a good lady back there. And then you go to your bedroom, which normally I love the bedroom. It's the most beautiful place where you can, you know, finally escape this hellish joke we call life and just, you know, lie on your Tempur-Pedic pillow and dream of J. jelly rolls and stuff like that. But now when you're in this state, you know what I mean? Then you go in, you're like, ah! And the things that you do in that bedroom, good Lord, God, it's beyond the imagination of you as a civilized human being most of the time. You know what I mean? You're in there, you're like, ah! Ladies don't have that thing. They're more elevated. I don't know what they... I can't speak for ladies. I don't know what they do in the bedroom. I think they just try to make a noise they think you'll like, you know? That's fine. They're like, woo, how's that? You're like, that's fine. Ah!
5: 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You've come to the right place. 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
7: We have a pool. Pool at the apartment complex, but next to the pool, on the wall, we have life-saving instructions on the wall. Not a lifeguard who's been through some sort of class that knows how to deal with an emergency. No, we got some conveniently numbered life-saving sentences on the wall to refer to. Because everyone knows if there's an emergency, you got time to read and learn and then apply what you just read on the wall to an emergency. I don't even know how they expect that to go down. Like, Brandy, Steve's down, he's not breathing. What the hell are we going to do? Let's gather around the wall, read it together. It's right here. Let's see, ooh, look at number 4, it says he shouldn't have been running in the first place. No, look at number 9, it says we gotta put our mouth on his mouth and blow. Looks like Steve is gonna die today. When we moved into this place, we had to go buy new curtains. New curtains on Saturday during college football season. I'm over it. So I'm just walking around the curtain store, looking around, and I came across these curtains for sale. Let's pretend this whole wall is a window. These curtains they had for sale only came up halfway, and the rest of the window was just bare. And I was like, why would you need curtains like that? That defeats the purpose of curtains, as far as I know, the purpose of curtains. The lady walked by the work, I was like, ma'am, why did these exist? She's like, oh, those are cafe curtains, sir. I said, yeah, I can read, but why would you need curtains? Like, and she didn't have an answer for me. And for 2 months, it ate at my brain. Why would you need curtains like that? I've been able to come up with 2 reasons you might need curtains like that. First, you like looking out of unobstructed view, but you hate wearing pants. Or 2, you live in a really creepy neighborhood where midgets keep looking through all the windows.
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0: I get speeding tickets. I got a speeding ticket in Indiana going 80 and a 60. The officer stopped me and said, "Why were you going so fast?" "Because this car is awesome." "That's why I was going so fast. You should be happy I was only doing 80. This car has 160 on the dash. You should be applauding my restraint right now. I was only doing half. Why was I going so fast? Because life is short and we all gonna die soon. And I want to minimize the time I spend on Indiana State Road 37. This state and this road sucks. And officer, if you so against speeding, then why'd you speed to catch up to me? You're a hypocrite. If you're really against speeding, you would have kept going to speed limit, watched me speed in the other lane, and then just shook your head and judged me. Instead, we both were speeding for a moment there, and the road wasn't any better for it. How you gonna say that I can't do what I did when you did the exact same thing that I did just to catch up to me to say, don't do that? When I travel, I get rental cars. I put rims on them. When I bring them out, they go, "What's all this? You owe me $1,800. That's what all this is. I just hooked this Kia Sorento up. 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All the windshield wiper fluid is gone. My windshield is so clean and crisp. I use all the transmission fluid. I make so many transmissions. Park to reverse, reverse back to park, then park to neutral. Neutral to reverse, reverse back to neutral. Neutral to reverse, reverse back to neutral. Neutral to reverse, then reverse to D2. And I ride around in D2 for a little bit. Because I like how it sounds. It sounds way different than Drive. And I enjoy that. It's like the sequel to Drive. D2, coming soon. Next year, D3, 3D. I have fun when I rent cars. Sometimes I leave bloody knives and stuff in the trunk. Just to see how it hurts people handle the pressure. I don't see anything. Do you see anything? I had a lot of fun in your city. I'm about to hop on this shuttle bus. I'll see you later. I always get the insurance, but I never wreck the car. That feels like a waste. I want to get my money's worth. Next time I get the insurance, I'm hitting six of their cars as I return it. Like, "Dang, my bad, man. It looks like I hit six of y'all cars, but don't worry, I got the full coverage. So just email me that paperwork and I'll sign off on it. I'm about to hop on this shuttle bus. I'll see y'all later." Those are two so-so jokes, but I just like saying hop on this shuttle bus.
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3: Well, we've had a couple good years, and I've been able to give back to some of the people who helped me out when I first started this business. One of them was my dad, man. When I went to my dad and said, "I want to be a comedian," he never said, "Oh, Lord, where we go wrong?" You know, he was like, "Hey, if that's your dream, Bill, go for it." And so this year, I bought him satellite TV, that little DSS dish, and I took it home, and we're watching the installer put it up on the roof, and his neighbors were all sitting right there, you know, and one of the neighbors goes, "Hey, man, is that satellite TV?" I said, "No, it's a bird bath for really big birds." "Here's your sign." You know me, folks, I hate them, man. Stupid people should have to wear signs just say, "I'm stupid." That way you wouldn't rely on them. In fact, we carry those signs around and we just go, "Here's your sign." I was walking my dog the other day. My neighbor comes up the street and goes, "You walking your dog?" And I said, "No, I was walking the leash. Dang dog just crashed into it." "Here's your sign." My buddy got a new bass boat. He had it hooked up to his Bronco and he was showing me all the little gadgets on his boat. And my neighbor from across the street comes over and goes, "Hey, y'all going fishing?" And my buddy, without missing a beat, goes, "No, battery on the Bronco's dead. Thought I'd push it to work with the boat." "Here's your sign." Do y'all remember trash can punch parties? Where they put every liquor in the cabinet in a trash can, and then they add grape juice to it so it looks good when it comes back up? When my wife and I first got married, we went to one of those parties, and I had a little bit too much to drink to the point I woke up in front of the toilet, you know, driving the bus. And I'll never forget my wife walking in the bathroom. She goes, "Are you getting sick?" And I said, "No, just want to see what the dog likes so much about this water." "Here's your sign." My wife and I went over to some friends of our house not too long ago to watch TV with them. Something about the Pope came on TV. He was driving around his little Pope mobile, you know. And my friend's wife out of the clear blue goes, "You know, I've seen the Pope travel all over the world, but I've never seen his wife." I said, "That's what she's home watching their kids."
1: Here's your sign.
3: I was cooking dinner the other night. I had a chicken in the pan. I'm turning the oven on. My wife goes, "You gonna bake that chicken?" "Nope, gonna cremate it and scatter its ashes all over Colonel Sanders' grave."
1: Here's your sign.
3: And I found out, folks, that nobody's immune from it, not even me. I came out of the mall the other day. Guy's parked right next to me, standing there with a coat hanger in his window. And I could not stop myself. I said, "You lock your keys in your car?" And he goes, "No, just wash it. Gonna hang it up to dry."
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4: "Hello, sir. How are you? Are you escorting her?" "He's with you. The large man. Your son. So it's a family night. It's nice you bring mom to a show like this. Afterwards, a couple of beers, go see a stripper. It's a full night." "What are you doing with the apple?" "Don't ask." "I guess we're here in this place for you. Basically, you eat cheese, sausage. What else do you eat that doesn't block your colon?" "But go on. We eat a lot of sausage here and cheese that just backs you up like the Michelin man." "Oh, don't you know that stuff right there I can't craft? I passed an entire cheese log the other day. Nuts and all, the damn thing just went right through me."
23: "I have to drink this because your river's not drinkable anymore. Cryptosporidium, that's what you have here, isn't it?" "What is that?" "Even Superman's going, 'I'm not going in. I can't go in the lake. It has cryptosporidium.' Whatever it is, it's not acceptable. Even the fish are going, 'Kill me.' I guess you've been named now the lesbian capital of USA, which is... All the sisters in comfortable shoes are going, 'Mm-hmm.' What drew you here? Was it the Harley Davidson or the Kotex factory? What was it? What brought you? So maybe tonight we could raise some money to help your state budget. I guess you're a little bankrupt right now. It's okay. You're selling off your state planes, which I didn't know you had that many. You have 27 planes. You're selling off 23 of them at $1.5 million. For 23 planes, I'm a little afraid of that bargain. Check for a rubber band, because nothing's that cheap. All right, this is from the Milwaukee Air Force. Come on.
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24: Every town has the same, like, you know, university neighborhood. 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And in L.A., there was a bunch of them, but my favorite one is this little strip in the middle of Hollywood called Cahuenga Boulevard. So this is a true story of something that happened to me walking down Cahuenga Boulevard. I'm walking down the street, and I pass a store called Vinyl Fetish. It's not what you think. It is actually a punk rock clothing store. 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But that's great. You know, I had a contrived personality when I was 18. You're entitled. As I walked past the store, there was a kid out front, and he couldn't have been more than 18. He had to be. He couldn't have been a day over 18. But he was wearing something I'd never seen before: thigh-high Doc Martens, laced all the way up. And he had a big leather coat with a Misfits logo on the back, and a big mohawk brush with a leopard stripe and a purple stripe. And if that's your look, he looked like $1 million. Really. But as I walked past him, he ruined it. Because I walked past him and he just sneered at me and went, couldn't he change? Now, you know, again, I was never really hip to speak of. But I don't want to be the head that goes, get a job. But get a job. You're 18. I thought it took time to become a bum. You can't just become a bum. It takes years of neglect. You have to have a marriage fall apart and a business go under, and your kids stop talking to you, and you become an alcoholic and a drug addict. You lose faith in yourself and in God. You embrace nihilism. Life becomes a meaningless exercise. You can't just get a pamphlet in the guidance office, get out of high school, be a bum. And if you are going to be a bum, let me see a little something. Because there was a guy a block down with a hillbilly beard and a stump. Who do you think's getting my money? It's showtime, Elvis.
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6: But because of the fact that I am single, like every moment of my day is about just imagining that I'm having a misconnection right then and there. Like on Craigslist, you know, like, so sometimes if I'm like looking at a lady on the train in a non-creepy way and like I'm getting off the train, as I'm leaving, I'll just be like, blah! Like just to marker it so that she'll go home and write about it on Misconnections. And I'm always checking Misconnections and I've never gotten one. But what I have started doing is just responding to Misconnections that I wish were about me. And so I wanted to share a few. So the title of this post was, seen you on Brighton Beach with your uniform, women for men, 25. I think she meant uniform. So this is what it said. Hey, I'm looking for a friend. I think your name is Alex. I seen you a long time ago on Brighton Beach. You were wearing your uniform. Then later, I've seen you somewhere else. Right back. So I did. Hey, it's me, Alex. That time long ago at Brighton Beach was so special. And then again, at somewhere else, forget about it, I loved it. I've got a new uniform. I'd love to show it to you. And she wrote back, how do I know it's you? And I just wrote, look under your bed. No response. This one was titled, Grandma Pizza. Yeah. Hey there, you were wearing awesome blue boat shoes. Topsiders? I saw you on Graham. I was holding a slice of grandma pizza. Generally, I think the best pizza topping is artichoke, but tonight I was in the mood for something square, which was why I went with grandma style. It's like an advertisement for crazy. So I wrote back, hey, it's me, the guy with topsiders on Graham Ave. I know you didn't specify when we saw each other, but I'm always on Graham, just me and my topsiders. You know what they say, boat shoes or no shoes. But honestly, I too love grandma style. Sex. Wink, wink, wink, wink, wink, wink, wink, wink. You know? And then she actually wrote back, ha, ha, ha, send me your picture. So I sent her a photo of a tiny uncooked turkey with boxing gloves. No response.
7: Dane Cook.
8: We love car accidents in this country. We're obsessed with car accidents. You know, I know you're like me. It's like 2 a.m, right? It's dead quiet. You're in your house watching TV. You're in bed. All of a sudden, outside at the corner, you hear, ah! Damn it. Sounded like it was gonna hit. You always wanted to hit. Ah, come on! Nothing! Oh. And then when you finally hear the crash, you're psyched. It's like, ah, where are my shoes? Yes, where are my shoes? Have you seen my shoes? I'm going out without shoes. I'm going out shoeless. Right, you come out of your house, all your neighbors are coming out, everyone's coming out, you're like waving at each other, you're psyched to see each other. Come on, let's go. You want to go together? Come on, let's go. You, me, and you. No, you wait for the next group. You wait for the next group. Come on, on, we'll go as a team. No, no, you wait for the next crew. And then you get out there, it's no big deal, but everyone stands out there for like 2 extra hours. It's over, no one's hurt or anything, but everyone has to stay out there. And it doesn't matter who you start talking to, I guarantee everyone is having the same exact conversation. No matter who you get into it with, all anybody's saying like back and forth is, yeah, well, no, I was in my kitchen and I heard it, so I came out. You were in your living room, I was in my kitchen cleaning a dish. I heard it, I came out. What, you were in your basement? He was in his living, I was in my kitchen cleaning a dish. I was really cleaning and I heard it, so I came out. What, shoes? No, shoes. Listen to this guy with shoes. You. Shoes over here. And everyone always wants to be a part of like the police. You know what I mean? We always want to be involved. We want to talk to the cops whenever they come near you. You know, officer. Yeah, I'm sorry. Yeah. I just want you to know if it helps in your investigation, I was in my kitchen and I heard it, so I came out. I will testify in court. I was cleaning a dish. I will bring the dish as Exhibit A. And this guy, he was in his basement. Tell him what you told me. Tell him what you told me. That's not what he told me. He's lying. That's not what you told me.
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7: I forget what it, artificial insemination. I call it turkey baster because that's what, you know, you get a little mixy. And I actually got to push the plunger, which was awesome. I'm in the room and the doc says, "You want to do this?" I'm like, "Hell yeah." And that was. And I really wanted that to be the way my wife got pregnant. I did, because that way when the kid would be old enough to come ask me, "Dad, where do babies come from?" I would just take it in the kitchen and show it. Hey, right? And as a bonus, I've ruined Thanksgiving for the rest of its life. But that didn't work. So then we had to get tested. But she was really embarrassed about asking me. She was really embarrassed about coming and saying, you know, she said, "Well, you're going to have to go to the hospital." But my whole point is, I did not mind going to the hospital and getting tested. My problem came with what happened there. The nurse gave me the cup and a wink. She said, "Now, if you need it, in your room, there is visual stimulation available." Wink. I said, "All right, she's talking about pornography. That's fine. We've already discussed this. I don't mind porn. I actually kind of like it from time to time. My problem is, it was female pornography. And I don't mean two women. I'll watch that all day long. I mean, this was pornography written by women, directed by women, for women to purchase and consume. I pressed play on the DVD player. The movie opened with 10 minutes of a candlelit dinner and conversation. I'm fast-forwarding going, I don't know if you know this, ladies, but male pornography is not like that. Male pornography opens with a bang. It is right there. Literally, ding dong, pizza's here. You're wearing a bathrobe. Brown chicken, brown cow. There's no cinematography, no direction, no storyline, nothing. Because men and women, I don't know if you know this, but pornography ultimately is about fantasy. And men and women have different fantasies. Men like the pornography that happens immediate because we think that's what sex is like, that we're that guy, we're that virile and powerful, and sex is immediate, and now, and boom, every time. We're at the grocery store, paper, plastic, don't care, put it on, boom. We're at a gas station, you're filling up, I'll fill you up, boom. And female pornography is different. Female pornography is about romance. And bubble baths and conversation and massages and women, you know, being catered to. Because women like to pretend that men actually care about them.
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2: Wanda Sykes.
9: We don't know what to do with the money. The government doesn't know what to do. You know, spend, waste the money, just throwing away. Like the space program. You know, okay, fine. We could have a space program, but why billions and billions of dollars in the space program? What have we learned from our space travels? I mean, really, what has NASA given us other than a mattress that you can jump up and down on and not spill your wine? Can you give me more than a mattress? To me, the space program is nothing but a big-ass welfare program for really smart people. It's like these people are so smart, they're useless. It's like we just got to give them busy work. Just keep them busy. Here, here, here. Just look up. Here, just look up. Just, what, really? What, I mean, a bunch of useless information. It's like, did you know that there was once water on Mars? Oh, I'm sorry. Are you talking to me? Because I don't give a... I'm sorry. I thought... Did you know that there was once vodka in this glass? Don't you write up a little paper on that? Well, you don't understand the significance of that. That means that there was life on Mars. Really? It probably was life on Mars, and then they probably starved to death because they spent their money on a space program. Oh, we're gonna spend billions of dollars to build a permanent station on the moon. That's what the president proposed. We're going to the moon. Why? Why? Over 75% of Americans don't even have passports. How are we going to go to the moon when we can't even get out the country?
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10: There is a phenomenon, another phenomenon that's happening in L.A., and I'm imagining it's happened around the country, but in L.A., it happened a little bit this summer, but now it's even more. It's amping up, which means that for some reason people think it's working. These kids, apathetic kids on street corners flipping signs.
24: Pointing. To try and get you to buy like a car or a house.
10: Or a house or, you know, like some small purchase that you would be in.
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10: We're going to change that. We're going to just round up a bunch of kids. And then we're going to give them arrows.
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10: Then have them point those directly at the houses.
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10: So if they're pointing the arrow, they're still going to be available to tell drivers where they need to go.
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10: They're all on iPods. 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
24: They can't hear you.
10: 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I am not loving this idea. And I feel like I want you out of my office right now.
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25: I was in Dallas, Texas last summer, and I was driving around on a Saturday afternoon, and there was a protest in front of a Honda automobile dealership. 30 or 40 people were marching angrily with placards and signs, and their signs said things like, "Gay is not okay," and "The Word of God condemns homosexual acts." And it was a curious sight, and I stopped. There was a guy, he looked like Moses. I figured he was in charge. I said, "Hey man, what's happening?" I swear to God, the guy goes, "Well, it seems some people who claim to be Christians have hired some homosexuals to sell Hondas. And the Lord don't want homosexuals selling Hondas. Does it say that in the Bible? I admit, I skipped around a lot. It could be in there. I thought the whole point of the book was love your neighbor. It doesn't say go to his work and bother him. If those people truly would have been following the Bible, their signs would have said, my gay neighbor drives a Honda and I love him. I do this in real life, man. I'll stay at a party 10 minutes too long. You gotta know when to leave a party. So I lived in Holland.
15: What happened in Holland?
25: That's why I love Australia, man. You guys don't heckle, you're like helpful. Mr. Comedian, what happened in Holland? That was the most loving heckle I have ever received, man. So I had a late night talk show in Amsterdam on Dutch television for 3 years. And if that was not fortuitous enough, when that ended, the same network let me do a travel program. And I did a highlight on St. Petersburg, Russia, and the Champagne region of France. But my favorite trip, I went to Peru. And in Peru, they eat guinea pigs. It's a delicacy. Because we were filming it, I had to try it. And I didn't like it. Thank God. Wouldn't that suck if you found out you love guinea pigs? You'd have to hang out at pet stores all the time. They keep dying. Maybe the wheel is too tight.
16: The N-word. There's a big debate about the N-word. Not too long ago, they want to get rid of it, you know? What do you think? He's like, whatever you guys want to do with it. I'll put it to you this way, man. Like, I'm never surprised by racism. I'm always surprised by the excuses. That's the only thing that's to this day. Like, when that guy yelled that the words out in the club, the guy, I think it was Michael Richards, right? The lady, one news reporter was like, well, do you feel the fact that he was intoxicated played a part in his racist tirade? All right, I'm no alcoholist or anything like that, but some of y'all laughed. The rest of y'all, is that a real word? Is that... I think my cousin one of those. Yeah, he worked for the state. I'm no expert in that, but I'm pretty sure that racism is not a side effect of drinking. Nobody's waking up Saturday morning like, oh my God. I was so racist last night. I was letting the N-word fly, man. Whew, I got to stop drinking booms. Like, hey, Charlie, you want another one for the road? Nah, I'm starting to feel a little anti-Semitic. What if that was like the sobriety test? Like when you got pulled over, the cop will like show you pictures of different cultures to see how you'll react, right? Like, who's this? A wet back? You are way too drunk to drive, sir.
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17: It was different back then. Back then, Latinas weren't trying to be white like they are now. You know you dye your hair. Don't make me turn on the lights on. I'll find your ass. Bing. Leave your hair, cabrona. Leave your hair the natural color. No one will ever convince you for being blonde, please. As soon as you talk, they'll give yourself away. What are you looking at?
18: You're not one of us.
17: What's your name, Socorro? Oh no, come here, you're going to the main office. Desiree, can you take Socorro out of here, please? And save your eyebrows, quit plucking them. You're gonna look like your aunt that's all bitter with the two lines. I got an aunt that just uses Sharpie now. That works better. You put that Sharpie and you don't turn your arm, you just turn your head. I say, sus, perfect. You put that Sharpie, let that ink soak and turn slowly, sus. If you want an arch, just dip and sus. Perfect every time. I was hungover one day and I didn't want people to know, so I put the lines high. I look surprised, people would be scared. What? And I went to a funeral and I didn't know the man and I put him low. I said, so it looked like I was in mourning. Oh, so sad. What a loss. I have an aunt. I can't say her name because I'll get sued. You know who it is, cabrón. She tries to be young. That train passed. She's 62 years old with a belly ring. That looked like a place to put air. Like you just sneak up with the air hose. And she wears a halter top in the summer. Those chichis look like two towels hanging on a rack. You can't be young. The time has passed. Just enjoy your time and just live in the time. Don't try to be young. Be yourself. She wears a thong. It's not even in the crack. It's on the side. Put it in the middle. No, I don't want to get it dirty.
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2: Joe Rogan.
0: You're outnumbered. You just don't realize that if we had some crazy, loked out president who only talked to the dummies, just some wild former military pro football coach type president, some dude who gets on TV and goes, how about this? How about we go over there and take that oil? What's up? USA! USA! USA! You want to pay $2.50 a gallon or you want to pay 25 cents? So you would hear a pause and then just gunfire. You'll just start shooting out their windows. Jesus, God, my bullets! Whoa! There's plenty of people dying for that pep talk. You don't need to draft in America. All you got to do is tell people they're supposed to be killing people. Are you sure? Totally! Just tell them. You don't got to draft people. The draft's a terrible idea. Take some 18-year-old kid. Why take some kid with a future? There's plenty of idiots that'd be willing to do it, and their life sucks. They're not 18. They're 60 with fat wives and kids that suck. That guy will kill for you! And there's a lot of them, and you don't have to draft them. You just show up at Ted Nugent concerts. You scoop them up with nets. That's a badge. It's made of metal, and I got some stuff written on paper. You gotta listen to me. You've all been chosen to serve your country. You're not cowards, are you, boys? No, sir. These guys do not run, sir. Excellent. Everybody in the boat, quickly. You don't even have to have an engine on the boat. They're gonna get there eventually. All you need is a good pep talk. Get them a gentlemen. The enemy is evil. And they want to outlaw NASCAR, chewing tobacco, and country music. Plus, they hate babies. You gotta act now! Push the boat, push the boat. Get over there and kill everybody who doesn't look like you. I'll let you know when you're done. There'll be bass boats going down the Euphrates. Towel heads trying to take away my right to drive fast in a circle! Jihad!
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3: My niece was raised with my son. They're the exact same age, and I'm a single dad. My brother's a single dad, which, what does that tell you about the women we married? That we ended up with our own kids. It's like, wow, that rarely happens, especially to two guys. Anyway, this is where I decided that women are the most diabolical things on earth. My niece is 10, right? She's going on a trip with us, and she comes to me and goes, you know what? I think I'm old enough to pack my own bag. And I go, yeah, I think you are too. Go pack your own bag. You're a big girl. I don't care. So she packs her bag, throws it in the truck. We get to the first hotel, like, you know, several hundred miles. She opens her suitcase. All she'd packed were Beanie Babies. I just couldn't believe it. I walk into their room, and she's putting them up. She's got like 30 of them, you know? And I go, I can't believe all you packed were Beanie Babies. You know, so now I put her back in the truck. We drive to Target. I get her all new clothes. We're coming back, and I'm still making fun of her. I go, I can't believe all you packed were Beanie Babies. And she goes, I can't believe you just bought me all new clothes. And And that's when I gave up on trying to outsmart women. Just like, checkmate, first move. Like, really?
1: You plan that at 10.
3: I feel so sorry for the schmuck she marries. I really, truly do. Even my son didn't catch on until the end. He goes, wow. I wish I could think of something like that. Anytime I'm on the road and I pick up my cell phone and I see that he's calling, I go, oh no. Now what? Because one time he called me, he goes, hey Dad, where's the super glue? And I go, what broke? He goes, well, I ain't telling you. He goes, if you get home and can't figure it out, why the hell would I tell on myself? And then he said something really smart. He goes, you know, super glue rarely works. He goes, why can't they make an adhesive that's like a Cheerio that's dried to a kitchen countertop?
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19: A lot of guys in L.A., I got a lot of older guys in L.A. who asked me out because they got that whole Catherine Zeta-Jones, Michael Douglas thing. So guys were like, not just like 10, 20 years old. I'm like 70 years old and me asking me out, you know. It's like, no, Rip Van Winkle. Father Time. I don't want to hear that bedtime story, Grandpa. I actually joined a dating service in L.A., and it's a total, I gotta tell you, don't do it. It's a total ripoff. They sent me out every night of the week. I was their best hoe. It was bad. I told them I wasn't looking for much. No, I just want, like, a really nice guy with, like, a job and the missing half of this golden amulet. And they just left me a message though at home, so I'm pretty pumped.
20: Hi, Marie, it's CJ. We have some matches. First, there's Jim. Jim is 34. He's really good looking in great shape. I know you said you're open to different races. Jim is half man, half elk. Then there's Steve. Steve enjoys travel, adventure, sailing. He is a pirate. Saving the best for last is Mike. Mike is a great guy, loves kids. Because he has three of his own, he is married. But he loves to date.
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21: You know, a lot of people come to me and say, Steve, how can you be so funny? I'm not trying to brag, I'm not trying to be a big shot, but I have the gift that all the great comedians have, and I'm talking about the one element that is crucial to all delivery of comedy material. I'm talking about, of course, timing.
22: Timing.
21: But I feel good tonight. I finally figured out my goals in life. And this is the important thing. This is what I have done. See, the important thing in knowing your goals is not to set some big, impossible goal that you can never reach. You got to have a series of smaller goals that you can accomplish and get the reward and move on to the next one. And this is what I've done. My goal now, I want to be the all-being master of time, space, and dimension. Then I want to go to Europe. Some people don't like me because I'm an individual. Pardonnez-moi!
26: One of the things about having a black president, though, kind of bums me out. I can't sit around with my one black friend who complains that the man is keeping him down. He would say that all the time. You know, we find racism in everything. We watch TV, be like,
27: look at this, man. I can't watch this, man. I can't watch this television show. It takes place in an all working class neighborhood. Ain't one brother on the show.
26: I'm like, Jamal, it's the Flintstones. I mean...
27: What, a brother can't get a job at the Rock? What?
26: actually had an uncomfortable moment when President Obama was elected, because I was on the set of my television show, and I was standing next to a production assistant who happened to be black. And when they announced the winner and President Obama was elected, he started crying. And I realized that, yeah, this is the

0: few minutes later, a 12-inch guy walks out into the waiting room. He says, take off your shoes and socks. I take them off. He looks at me and says, there's nothing wrong with you. I said, take off your shoes and socks. He said, what do you think? I said, I don't know. I've seen bigger feet on a bird. Then he started dancing really fast and whistling really loud. And then I left. What the hell did you think was going to happen? You people are crazy. When I was in third grade, I had a 70-year-old teacher, and she could barely hear anything, so she would turn a thermostat down to 16 degrees, so in case anyone talks, she could see your breath coming out of your mouth. That was the same year I had a globe that lit up, and I used to use it as a nightlight, put it on the floor in my bedroom, which was pretty cool, except some nights I'd wake up in the middle of the night all freaked out, thinking I was floating in outer space. Then in 1969, a teacher showed us pictures of the Earth taken from the Apollo, and she said, does anyone know what this is? And I said, yes, that's the floor in my bedroom. When I was 7, my parents had a party. I went around to all the guests with a glass of water, and I said, here, drink this. This is a magic glass of water. If you drink this, you all get a little bit taller. And they all drank some, and they thought, oh, isn't this a weird kid? When they all drank some and went back to what they were doing, I went to the room where they keep all the coats, and I hemmed all the sleeves 2 inches.
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2: Does anyone here read Us Weekly? You, sir! Hello, you are excited about Us Weekly. I don't know why this magazine is published on a weekly basis. There is not enough in it to fill up 4 pages, let alone 104. I think it should be Us Monthly or Us Biannually. And by that I mean once every 2 years, not twice a year. First of all, the sections in this magazine are horrible. The worst one, I think, for my money, is Stars. They're just like us. Yes, they're just like us. And it's always like Paris Hilton on a cell phone. They talk on this album. Or Harry Connick Jr. with a weed whacker. They whack weeds. But I saw the worst one the other day, which actually was, it was Ethan Hawke and some other chick, and it was Stars. They're just like us. They ride bicycles built for two. They do, I mean, we do? When was the last time you ever rode a bicycle built for two? I don't know about you, but I think a BB42 is the very definition of pastime of the idle rich. Then you get to the back and it's the fashion police. And it's always these horrible comedians, and they used to try, but now all they do is they look up someone's IMDb page and they make a horrible pun about whatever movie they've been in, like, Julia Stiles, that outfit is an omen that you are poorly dressed. Bryce Dallas Howard Stylus must be the village idiot. Or Christian Slater's cuffs are too short.
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4: Life is too short. I'm happy to be here. Ain't nothing like Atlanta. You don't know what you're gonna get. This is the most nastiest, dirtiest, ugliest, most beautiful, wonderful place in all of America. You could get all your dreams could come true at Magic City, or you could get killed at a stoplight. You never know. It can happen right here. You don't know what to tell Jesus. You just, Jesus, I don't know them. They looked at me, I looked back. That was it, Jesus. I'm here now. Life is short. Stop being ungrateful about your life. You got to learn to be grateful. If God bless you in a Chrysler 300, be happy you got a Chrysler 300. Stop walking around talking, I got it because it looked just like a Phantom. No, it looked like a Chrysler 300. Because it do look like a Phantom until a Phantom pull up. This is bull. I don't even want to be on this street. I don't need more. All I'm saying is you got to be grateful about your life. Ladies, you need to understand you run the entire universe. That's the way it is. You need to understand that. We tired of y'all getting with us and blaming us. We

0: ain't even in control of. I'm just saying, ladies, never in the history has a been getting ready to have sex with a woman and changed his mind because her fingernails and toenails didn't match. Not never been putting a condom on. Is that plum and red?
1: I can't even do it.
2: Jump out of here. I can't even do that.
0: Just saying, ladies, stop worrying about it. It don't matter. Some of y'all that had some babies, now you got some stretch marks. You walking around the house bitter, blaming the baby, showing the baby your high school picture, talking about, look what you did to me. I think I speak for all in attendance today when I say we ain't got time to worry about no stretch marks. We know they either came from one of two things. Either you was big and got small, or you was small and got big.
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4: You're out drinking, just have fun, right? You know, you never want to get in trouble with the cops, that's the worst. I've never been in a city where they're like, you know what, they're all right. You know? They pull you over and be like, are you drunk? You crazy son of a bitch, get out of here. Bob, this guy's drunk, can you believe that? Oh, he hit a mailbox, okay. We're probably going to have to go pick him up. Oh, they always get you, man. I think the worst is when you get stuck in that DUI checkpoint. You have to deal with that. Nothing worse than getting a DUI than having to wait in line for your DUI, right? I think the worst is knowing in like 8 minutes you got to have an intelligent conversation with a police officer, you know? You're hiding stuff, you know? You're sucking on pennies and chewing gum, you know? Putting Visine in your eyes, you're turning the air on high, you're like, let's do this. And you blow the whole deal when you try to hand crank down your power window. You just gotta go get something to eat, right? You know, you gotta put the booze down for a little bit, you know, get some food in you. I like going to IHOP after bar close. That's always my favorite, you know. IHOP's fun, you know. I feel bad for the waitresses, like, after bar close, you know, because people are drunk, you know. And our waitress was doing a great job. She was awesome. But she had gigantic breasts, okay? They were completely ridiculous, okay? They were like triple Fs, okay? They came out of the kitchen like 5 minutes before she did, okay? Humongous, okay? And I was mesmerized by them. She brought the bill. I was like, how much to see those? And she didn't even hesitate. She was like, $41. And I was like, that is a very specific amount of money. And she went on to explain that she just wrote two checks and working a clear. So she needed $41. And it never crossed her mind to ask for $50 to make $9. Like, you're just... I got some bum checks I got to cover, so give me some money. So I wrote her a check, and that was the best breakfast.
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6: Drugs, man. Capital D, drugs. I did my share. So whatever we get our hands on back in the 70s, we did in handfuls of mushrooms, pills, lewds, coke, whatever it was, we just swallowed it, okay? That's what we did. People go, well, why don't you go into rehab? We didn't have rehab back in the 70s. Back in the 70s, rehab meant you'd stop doing coke, but you kept smoking pot and drinking for a couple more weeks, you know? Yeah, give me a case of Budweiser and an ounce. I gotta slow down. Christ, I'm out of control. Look at the size of my pants, for Christ's sake. Because that's the big thing now. Rehab is the big secret now, isn't it, huh? Yeah, you can do whatever you want. Just go into rehab and solve your problems. Isn't that the big celebrity thing? That's what I'm gonna do. Yeah, I'm gonna get famous. Then my career starts to flag. I'm gonna go on a 3-month fender, okay? Coke and pot and smack and booze and drive over people and beat up my kids. Go into therapy. Go into rehab. Come out of rehab. Be on the cover of People magazine. Sorry. That's what they do, man. They go into rehab and they come out and they blame everybody except themselves. They blame their parents, right? That's the way everybody comes from a dysfunctional family all of a sudden, huh? Roseanne Barr comes from a dysfunctional family? Not Roseanne. She seems so normal to me. The Jacksons were dysfunctional? Not the Jacksons. These people give each other new heads for Christmas, for Christ's sake. I am sick and tired of hearing that speech, you know? These people come out of rehab and they always have the same story. Well, you know... I became an alcoholic because my parents didn't love me enough. And then I became a junkie because my parents didn't love me enough. And I went into hypnosis and therapy and I found out that my parents used to hit me. Hey, my parents used to beat me, okay? And looking back on it, I'm glad they did. And I'm looking forward to beating my kids, aren't you? For no reason whatsoever. What'd you hit me for? Shut up and get out there and mow the lawn, for Christ's sake. There's therapy for you, mowing the lawn and crying at the same time. The Leary kids in therapy again. Their lawn looks great. It's unbelievable. God, I'm just not happy.
5: I'm just not happy because my life didn't turn out the way I thought it would.
6: Hey, join the club, okay? I thought I was going to be the starting center fielder for the Boston Red Sox. Life sucks. Get a helmet, all right? I'm not happy. I'm not happy. Nobody's happy, okay? Happiness comes in small doses, folks. It's a cigarette or a chocolate chip cookie or a five-second orgasm. That's it, okay? You eat the cookie, you smoke the butt, you go to sleep, you get up in the morning and go to work, okay? That is it. End of list. A revolutionary new form of therapy. I'm going to have my patients come in. Doctor, I shut up next. I don't feel so. Shut up next. He made me feel so much better about myself, you know? He just told me to shut up, and nobody had ever told me that before. I feel so much better now. Whiny maggots.
7: So I know nothing about NASCAR, you know? I met a famous driver. They take him backstage in Charlotte, North Carolina. They go, Craig, we'd like you to meet Dick Trickle. I go, excuse me? So you heard the guy. I think I'm a comic. I'm thinking logically, who's going to name their kid Dick when their last name's Trickle? What kind of dad did this guy have? So I think I'm going along with it. Hey, nice to meet you, Dick Trickle. I'm chlamydia. This is my wife, yeast infection. There was not a smile in that room. I've been traveling around the country. Anybody sick of traveling like I am? You get on these damn planes and you get the security line. Plus, I have two boys, Justin and Jared. You gotta pay full fare on an airline once they're over 2 years old. Does that piss anybody else off? For the same for a little ass as a fat ass. Didn't stop me, Justin, 5 years old. I tried to get him on as a lap child, put a pacifier in his mouth, gave him a rattle. And carry on the plane like bam, bam. It's the hormones in the milk. Look at these kids. I got busted. A flight attendant was over. How old are you, little boy? My daddy was gonna say I'm two. Can I get a Bloody Mary? I am sick of flying, though. The security lines, you get in that damn line, they take everything from you. First your shoes, because one guy put firecrackers in his Reeboks. You know, now they're taking all your liquids and gels because they made a bomb out of conditioner and shampoo. Now thanks to Ahmed MacGyver, I get a frizzy hair for a week. They're taking all your soaps. This is how the terrorists win. They want us to smell like them, damn it. It's like a bus in that damn sky. What happened to you? They took my deodorant, sorry. You're gonna ooh me on a terrorist joke? That's because I'm white. If I was Chris Rock, man, you'd be laughing your ass off.
8: How about them terrorists? You got a towel in your head. Use that.
7: 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It's not funny when the cracker does it.
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3: I like my grandparents. I got a grandma that's 78, still driving. Florence, not a good thing. She can't see. All you see of her is knuckles and a blue head. Where the hell am I? Huh? I said, Nani, can you see over the dashboard? Oh, get out of here. I'm driving by memory. I know where I'm going. And my grandpa, he's got a Chrysler LeBaron GTS Turbo, just won in an auction or something. He needs that extra boost of power, you know. He's a little senile. He doesn't understand that door talking.
4: Your door is ajar.
3: Huh? He's got that head bobbing thing, whatever that is. My brothers and I call him chronically cool. Huh?
4: Your door is ajar.
3: Yeah, my foot's a duck, too. Now get out of here. That's cruel. It's cruel, but it just shows. Men are pigs. We are. I got seven brothers, and I know we're pigs. Right, women? Yeah. Just too damn bad we own everything, isn't it? Yeah, you know, because... We are. We're pigs. We're pigs. We're pigs. We're pigs. Oh. My mom, she raised seven boys. She says, you boys don't even speak. You're just pigs. All you do is poop and eat. That's all you do. She said, men shouldn't speak. They should just grunt. Three words all men need. She told us the only reason men are on the planet is for lawn care and vehicle maintenance.
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5: Oh, no, man. Like I said, I'm an adult. Here's how I realized I was an adult. I have a cousin in the seventh grade who gave me his school picture last week. He looked amazing. Do you guys know how they take school pictures in the seventh grade now? They bring in a digital camera. They take 10 shots, every single kid. He gets run onto the back of the camera, pick which one he wants right there, and then out the door. I know. Anybody here remember how stressful our seventh grade picture was? Right? It wasn't 10 shots, it was what? One. Right before they take the picture, somebody yells your name out. Paul, what? Click, click. Did I make it? Nobody knew. Remember how long you had to wait to find out? 6 weeks. It's like an AIDS test. Get that big manila envelope on your desk. I forgot all about you. I hope I made it. You open up, the huge 8x10 comes out. You're like, I didn't make it. My dad's gonna kill me. This looks like half a mugshot. And I'm wearing the same shirt. The guy developing that film in the lab, he saw that picture before it went out to the world. He should have been like, there's no way his parents want that picture, dude. He's not even looking at the camera. He wants wallet size too. That's like ugly on the go. You go to my dad's photo album, there's no pictures of me from the ages of 12 to 20. Not one. I asked my dad why. As soon as he looks at me and goes, you are ugly. Huh? You looked awkward, we felt awkward. Who wants to relive those memories?
1: All comedy, all the time. I Heart Comedy.
2: George Carlin.
6: I grew up in a neighborhood right next to Harlem. Well, we had an interesting neighborhood. It was a little Irish neighborhood.
7: The voices that I heard, you know, the Irish voices were like that. These were the guys I grew up with. Third generation, Eastern, even Irish, Catholic. Right, you see a working class accent. But you're on the rise, starting to vote Republican, move to Queens, right, starting to begin to be a managerial, those cats.
8: The older guys were like this. This here was your further back, your first generation, or whatever the second. These guys, Archie Bunker, I don't know your numbers. Archie Bunker, Ralph Cramden, a lot of guys down in this here was your West Side Barfly. This guy was in your big war. I was in your World War II, my friend. This was one we was in. We wanted to win, and we won. This wasn't no police action, no draw. This here was your war. We wanted to win, and we won it. Give him another one over there, Charlie. Back me up. Give her one down there. Have one for yourself and one for the guy that just came in. Where'd this pick go? I didn't see this pick. We were attracted to the black music as well, man, because it was, it was the groups. It was the beginning of the hallway groups, what I call them. Because while Perry Como and Kay Starr and Doris Day and Mitch Miller and Guy Mitchell and the Mills Brothers and Victor Mullen and Tony Martin and Frankie Lane and Ned Cole were singing in one realm, we had the Diamonds and the Drifters and the Vocaliers and the Five Willows and the Flamingos and the Spaniels and the Orioles and the Crows and the Clovers and the Sapphires and the Five Keys, and it went from there. But this was the original part before they really ripped off the black music when it was still wee.

rooting, bow, bow rooting, tea, bow rooting, tea, bow rooting, bong over the prayer Then you just go from there, whoever had the next part. It was nice. Everybody could sing every part because your voice was cracking anyway, right? Man, you could do them all. 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
1: He was tough, man. 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Ethel. I was always waiting until they got down to Yolanda, man. I was going to be ready. I had Yolanda and Zoe. I could never figure out anything for X.
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4: I've been driving around Los Angeles recently the last few days, and I couldn't help but notice that show business is on fire. For instance, Cougar Town is apparently going to be really funny. And really, really sexy, because it says it's a sexy comedy. Now, I've been doing comedy now for 10, 12 weeks, and let me tell you something. In my experience, as a comedian over the years, sexy is not a word that's ever been applied to our craft. It's not an adjective, it's not an adverb, it's not a gerund. It has nothing to do with comedy whatsoever in any way. There is no such thing, in my opinion, as a sexy comedy. Either people are sexy, they can be funny and sexy, but it's not going to happen if it's one of the cast members from Friends. That's just my guess. You know how, like, Jennifer Aniston does sexy romantic comedies that are neither sexy nor romantic in any way, and you feel like you've been to a clinic and had your symptoms read to you after the movie's over because of the warmth coming off the screen of every Jennifer Aniston sexy comedy? And then who's in the one with her this time? Aaron Eckhart or whatever? I don't know if anyone saw the Catherine Zeta-Jones, Aaron Eckhart chef movie where... I can't remember the name of it, but I watched the whole thing because I was super high, and it was really good. Catherine Zeta-Jones was playing, dig this, a person. And yeah, so she was really stretching on this one. She was a human being with feelings. And a child that she looked after. So it was nothing like her life whatsoever. And she loved food in it somehow. And her usual Lysol, bowl of cold Lysol warmth performance, gleaming cutlass blade, stainless steel Beretta type warmth that she brings to the screen. Oh, look, a stalagmite. Isn't that beautiful? God, I'd like to hug that while the moisture's rolling off it. Discovered Aaron Eckhart, no matter how good looking he is, not a lot of warmth coming out of that area. He's not the warmest. He's not even as warm as Richard Benjamin was in the 70s. I thought I'd thank you. You're just being generous now. You really are. I know a lot of you, and you're just being generous.
2: 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Funny lives here.
5: My mother still smokes. She smokes the really long Virginia Slims. And she wears a fur coat in the winter. My mom is older, you gotta remember. At that age, between the fur coat and the cigarettes, like if you looked at my mother, like you're just waiting for her to yell out, "Get those puppies!" I don't know if you've ever hung out with anyone wearing a fur coat, but it's very uncomfortable for everybody. Because people will make comments. People don't like that anymore. So, you know, you add that to each other, and it's like we were in front of a restaurant. My mom's having a cigarette, and a woman walks past and goes, "Excuse me, miss, do you know how many minks had to die so you could have that coat?" And my mother blows out a cigarette butt. She's like, "It was one big one, and he committed suicide." They just made it illegal now to smoke cigarettes at the beaches in New York State. Smoking a cigarette at the beach. For anyone who's ever smoked, you know, smoking at the beach. Does it get any better? Sitting in that chair, right in the sand. It's like you're actually in the ashtray. And the one thing a smoker hates the most is to see all their empty cigarette butts next to them. When you're at the beach, you just bury them, right? After you smoke, you bury it. You're like, "I'm not even a smoker. I'm not even a smoker." I still always bring a pack of smokes with me whenever I fly, actually on the plane, just in case you get hijacked and Al-Qaeda lets you smoke. Again, if you've ever smoked, you will realize the irony of this. Can you imagine being hijacked and then they come on the mic and they're like, "We have hijacked the plane, but we will allow you to smoke." And you're checking your pockets. You gotta be kidding me.
3: Bobcat Goldthwait. Your whole life, there's always been that one creepy, weird person somewhere in your life. I guarantee it. That's just when we were little. Then you finally grow up. That's the sound of growing up. Even now, at your job, there is a freak. There's a weird guy at every job that makes you concernicus every time he's around. And the strange thing about it, it's the same guy at every single job you go to, right? He's there, you quit, you go to the new job, and you're like, oh my God, isn't that the guy from the other job? That's the guy, the scary guy. Why am I talking in such a high voice? It's ridiculous. It makes no sense. I can describe the guy. I can tell you right now. I can list all the features of this guy. First of all, he's not a fat guy. He's not fat. You would never say he's fat, but he is shapes. He's like an amoeba. He's always a different consistency. He's like a lava lamp type of individual. He walks around very slow. He's got that perfect orb front ass right here. What is that? It's perfect. What is that? You want to see it, but you don't. You want to see it, but you're all set. Nobody talks to that guy. You don't talk to that guy. He's got the blue blocker glasses on. You never see his eyes. He's got the pocket with a whole jubilee of pens coming up out of there in case he has to write a lot. And nobody talks to that guy. If you're in the break room with a couple of your friends, right, and you see him come morphing in out of your periphery, second he comes in, you're like, hey, do you guys want to get out of the break room? Do you guys want to? What do you guys want to do? Let's go up on the roof and break dance. Let's go behind the vending machine. Can somebody pull the vending machine up so I can go behind here? Move the machine, please. Please. Nobody talks to that guy. But let me tell you something. Any job I've ever had in my life, I talk to that guy. I would talk to him. I'd find him on purpose. And I would have little chit-chats with him. And I would be very interested. I'd be like, by the way, here's a Snickers. That's for you. Peanuts, caramel. Put that in your mouth. Enjoy that. You know why I talk to that guy? Because when that day finally comes where he snaps and he comes into work with a sawed-off shotgun, walking through the halls, and he finally gets to my office, he's going to be like, thanks for the candy. You laugh now, but you know Monday morning you're going to be like, hey, Marcus, how was your weekend? What'd you do? Here, I bought you some pens for your crazy pocket. I know you love pens, and I happen to love pens too. We should talk about pens someday. We should sit around and talk about pens. Inks, pens, caps. I love them.
2: I Heart Comedy.
6: I don't know a lot about hip hop. I know, shock. Because I'm a British guy. I was born in England. I snuck up on you. I know, I look just like you guys. Creepy. You're like, he's British. He should be all bad teeth and big ears. We're not all like that, just Camilla. But it's hard to be, Oh, what's she gonna say about it? Anyway, so, now. Hold your hand flat while you feed your stepmom, Harry. Princess want a carrot? Anyway, so we're not very... But we're not an inherently cool people. There's not a lot of gangster rap coming from British people because it doesn't work. You know, be like, all right, where are my bitches at? Where are they? Seriously. No, actually, if my bitches could sign in, we have a form for keeping track of the bitches. I know, it seems like I'm like, the ruckus. Okay, quiet down, all right. We'll get to the hip-hop in a moment. Don't step to me, I will break a cap off on your bottom. I'm a badass, that's what I am. I'm 50 pence, and this is the Earl Grey tea unit, and I like big bottoms. Why would I lie? Hip-hop has changed a lot, because I used to kind of understand it, but now it's like shizzle, shizzle, dizzle. Sounds more like bacon cooking than music at this point. Not entirely sure when Bill Cosby started doing hip-hop, but shizzle, dizzle, dizzle! Where is Rudy with the money, bitch? Now, is it just me, or as he gets older, doesn't he sound more and more like a weed whacker? Is that just me? You know what he does? I gotta do the hedges. I found a cookie on the sidewalk the other day. I know, lucky, right? Happy New Year. No. And it was one of those big Starbucks cookies that's like brought to you by midgets on the unicorns covered in confetti. Here's your cookie, sir! Like those amazing $11 cookies that you always see the rich guys eating. And it was just lying there, too. It wasn't like thrown there, like some rich guy was like, raisins, bah! No. It's just me and this cookie. And it's just, we're staring at each other. And as a fat guy, I'm thinking, well, that's a trap. That's what that is, right? Like, I'll bend down and pick it up. Now we have enough food to feed our village. Like, I'm not dumb.
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8: See, Harry might be the smartest, dumbest friend I've ever had in my life, okay? Let me tell you the dumbest thing that Harry's ever done. Harry invented a code for us to use to let each other know when we were around our women. Basically, if somebody used a code, it means don't say anything stupid. You might be on speakerphone. Don't say nothing dumb. The phone might be loud enough so my girl can hear whatever it is you're saying. It means don't say anything that could jeopardize our relationship. The code was, man, I'm hungry. That's code, people. Man, I'm hungry. Here's what pissed me off about the code. Harry invented the code. So there's no reason why Harry should ever mess up the code. Here's how Harry messes it up. I'm in the car with my lady. I'm driving. She in the passenger seat. Harry calls me while I'm in the car. I got the Bluetooth, so my phone rings. The whole car rings. Harry's name pops up on the dashboard. I answer. What up, boy? Kev, what's going on? This I knew the conversation was about to take turn for the worse. This I knew it was about to get filthy. He said, Harry! Hey, man, I'm hungry. He said, I'm not. I just ate. Wait! Harry! Woo-woo! Harry! Woo-woo! Harry! I said, man, I'm hungry. He said, yo, you should go to Subway, get the footlong for $5. What the? I said, man, I'm hungry. He said, oh, that must mean you ready to eat these white bitches. What? Oh, no. No. I ain't eat no white bitch. I ain't eat no white bitches. I never did. Oh, my God, no. Oh, no. Yo, have you ever been in trouble with your girl to the point where you're afraid to look at her, but you can feel her staring at the side of your damn face? I was so scared, I never looked at her. I just looked straight and started making dumbass noises. I started pointing out, ooh, look, a Debra. You see it? I just saw a Debra. I'm killing y'all, man. Get fired on these bitches again.
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13: I'm not saying I'm a lightweight, but I had chamomile tea the other night and I passed out. I can't even say what it is, damn it. I had chamomile tea. I passed out. I had to call people to find out if I offended anybody the night before. It's hard enough as you get older. I just want to be one of those funny old people. That's what I want to be. One of those entertaining old people that drools on himself and yells stupid things out. I love those people. I love when I go to a movie and it's just me and a bunch of old people. And the whole time they're going, "What did he say? What? Are you cold? What? Is something burning?" Guy behind me the whole time's going, like, spit it up. Die already. They're like, "We get in for half price." That's because you only hear half the movie. I like when the old people walk out. They walk out like, "This movie sucks." And they're still showing the previews. Old people are entertainment. I love every time there's a hurricane in Florida and they have to evacuate the entire state. And you turn on the news, you're interviewing the one old guy who won't leave. He's like, "I've lived here for 89 years. I'm not going anywhere." Next day, there's a big wave. You're going to Cuba.
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7: More easy for you, more. I went to Australia with Olivia Newton-John. Never met this bitch in my life. Calls me up. "Hello, Joan, it's Olivia." I thought it was Olivia de Havilland. I got so excited. I love old movies. "I loved you so much in Gone with the Wind." "No, it's Olivia Newton-John. How would you like to walk the Great Wall of China with me for breast cancer?" I figured, international paparazzi, do you understand? In a hot second, I'm there, bitch. And sure enough, international press, the first day, Olivia's there, I'm there, taking pictures, gonna walk the wall, and we're gonna do it in heels, ha ha ha. All great. Second day, the press goes, "I'm going home to Beijing. This bitch wants to walk the wall. Are you crazy? I want to go to Beijing. Beijing is modern. They have all those great toilets. Have you ever been to Beijing? They have the toilets where you go to the bathroom and the toilet wipes you and washes you. Oh, it's fabulous. You get up and then I suddenly looked around fast. There was a kid in there. Lady, would you give this note to Angelina Jolie? It was... bitch wants to walk the Great Wall of China. Have you ever seen the Great Wall? It goes on and on and on. First of all, the Chinese build their walls like they drive. And it goes on. The only three things you can see from the outer space. You can see the Great Wall of China. You can see the Grand Canyon. You can see Oprah Winfrey's ass. Those are three.
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14: Right now, I'd like to tell a few of the jokes that made me the huge international star that I am today. You know, I believe that men are on this earth for one reason and one reason only, to serve me. And two, to bring back food and build a comfortable hive for me and my larvae. And three, to willingly move on when it's time for a younger drone with more stamina. Oh, call me old-fashioned. You know, I'm a housewife, but I prefer to be called domestic goddess. But I have three kids. I'll tell you how I had them. I had one with the birth control pill, one with the diaphragm, then I had another one with the IUD. I don't even know what happened to my IUD. It never came out, but I do have my suspicions because that kid picks up HBO. So. You know, my husband says he wanted more space, so I locked him outside. You know, the men think that the women know where everything is, don't they? Oh, they think you know where everything is. Where's my keys? Where's my socks? Where'd I leave my wallet? Where's my underwear? Where's my brain? Yeah. Like, they think the uterus is a tracking device. He comes in there the other day, says, Roseanne, do we have any Cheetos left? Like, he can't go over and lift up that sofa cushion himself.
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15: Walter, what about you don't like the humidity, you don't like the extreme cold, you want someplace warmer and drier?
16: Yeah.
15: How about when we see in August, we were in Phoenix.
16: August in Phoenix, Arizona. Your agent is a moron. It was 112 3 days in a row. And what do all the locals say? But it's a dry heat. A bonfire's a dry heat.
15: All right, did you enjoy being in New York City?
16: Oh, I love New York City. Good. Yeah, that was great. We'd do shows in Manhattan. About midnight, we'd get back to the hotel. 1 a.m., I'd lay my head on the pillow and listen to the sounds of the city. Woo-hoo! Oh, my God.
15: The city that never sleeps.
16: Well, it needs a frickin' nap.
15: Walter, you have effectively eliminated about every corner of the country. And what about where we live? People love the weather in Southern California.
16: Yeah, but at least with Florida and hurricanes, you got a little notice.
15: So?
16: Well, in L.A., we got earthquakes.
15: Yeah?
16: We don't know jack. One morning, you could be sitting on the toilet, and all of a sudden, there's crap flying around the house. We love it here. Big earthquake we had?
15: Sure.
16: Bad timing on that earthquake.
15: How's that?
16: Not 2 seconds before it hit, I told my grandson to pull my finger.
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17: I do drink. I'm a bit of a drinker. And actually, a friend of mine was like, you should maybe go to a meeting to get your drinking under control. And I was like, Alcoholics Anonymous? That sounds boring. You know, no. But me and my friends do go to meetings, but we are part of Alcoholics Unanimous. Oh, so fun. You walk in there, you stand up, you go, I'm an alcoholic, and like balloons fall from the sky, and there's sparkles, and people clap, and you trade cocktail recipes. It is a wonderful way to spend a lunch hour. But, and I do a couple stupid things when I get drunk. One, I'll admit right off the top, because it's almost healed. Had a little too much to drink, went home, and then did the classic, got home, went right into the bathroom and looked at myself in the mirror, and I was like, hello, hi, you look pretty, how are you? Hi. And I decided it'd be a perfect time to tweeze my eyebrows. At the height of my beauty regime, clearly. And then I passed out. And I woke up the next morning very hungover, but I looked surprised. Which was nuts. And then the next day, puzzled, third day, confused, and then fourth day, depressed, which was better. And I used to drink and dial a little bit. And then they invented this lovely little piece of technology called texting. Oh! Because no one can hear you slur through a text. And I wish there was some sort of thing you could put on your phone so any text sent after like 1 a.m. would also come with like a disclaimer. You know, like a little, I'm calling it a subtext, just a little something extra that would actually describe what's going on so the recipient would know. You know, so when I text my ex-boyfriend, he's like, oh my God, get this, it's from Ophira. I miss you. I love you. Call me. Oh my God. Oh, wait a second. There's a little disclaimer here. Something is it. I'm in a Pinot Grigio haze, listening to Joni Mitchell albums and reading old journals. Now eating a pizza bagel. Don't call. All right.
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18: Feeling pretty good. Ever since the moment I flew into Newark Airport. Anybody been to Newark Airport lately? Oh my God. That is the biggest dump. That's like the Newark of airports. These airlines are falling apart. They lost my luggage. The guy's wanding me at security. He had all gold teeth. I'm clean, Flava Flav. They confiscated my cigar cutter. What am I gonna do, circumcise the passengers? All right, whip it out. You're all gonna become Jewish. In the name of Adam Sandler, Steven Spielberg, and Woody Allen, we're going out for bagels and cream cheese. I'm not messing around now. And I checked in late. You know what happens when you check in late, right? They put you in that last row. You know that last row on the plane? It's like a little half row. There's like coach. Then there's like assistant coach or something, right? There's a bathroom wall right here. Are we under attack? Oh no, diarrhea, thank God. Guy must have eaten a church's chicken in Terminal C. I ate a two-piece, it came out in 2,000 pieces. I'm all squeezed in, you know, I call a flight attendant, I'm like, what kind of seat did they give me? There's no seatbelt on my seat. I'm like, FAA regulations. She goes, meh, meh, meh, meh, meh, meh, meh. Hey, I paid $29 for this seat, bitch. I deserve some R-E-S-P-C-T in seat 219G. You know that rule? You're allowed two carry-ons, right? Two carry-ons. Guy next to me had a motorcycle and a air hockey table. He's eating a pumpkin. And he weighed like 350 pounds. He's like, hey, dude, I seen you one time. I laughed my ass off. I'm like, I don't think so. Better stuff some of that into the overhead compartment.
19: Rodney Dangerfield.
20: You know, so I took out this classy girl on a first date, you know, and she told me she was very conservative and she hates to hear a dirty joke. And all night long, whenever I told her one, she hated. Well, to this girl, everything was bourgeois. Her parents were bourgeois. Making a living was bourgeois. One night I tried to get romantic with her. She said, no, your approach is bourgeois. And furthermore, you're gauche. I said, look, I was just about able to figure out bourgeois. Well, you don't hit me with gauche now. She said, look, I'll be honest with you. I'm only going out with you to try and figure biff. And it's not fair that I should use you. I said, it's all right, don't worry about it. I mean, I'd rather be used to help you to forget Biff than not to be used at all. She said, it won't work. I know myself, I'm fickle. I'd use you for 2 or 3 months. We'd make wild, passionate love, then I'd leave you. And I don't want to hurt you. I said, it's all right, hurt me, hurt me! And then she gave me another line. She told me she didn't want to get involved because she didn't want to get hurt. I said, look, gauche. I mean, you don't want to get hurt. You don't want me to get hurt. All I know is if one of us don't get hurt soon, someone's going to get hurt.
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21: So my name is Ben Bailey, everyone, and I am indeed the cash cab guy. So people do say the same stuff a lot. They ask me the same questions a lot. They go, hey, did you have to get a real taxi license to host that show? And I say yes, because I did. And then they always make the same joke. They think it's brilliant. They go, well, at least you got something to fall back on. And I am like, har, har, har, har, har, har, har. That is absolutely hilarious. I often sit and chuckle at the thought of losing my television show and becoming a regular cab driver.
3: That is the funniest scenario that I can even come up with right now. Can you imagine the disappointment I would feel if the show were to be canceled and I were forced to drive a cab for real to make my living? My disappointment would be tremendous. But it would pale when compared to the disappointment felt by those individuals that got into my taxi. Because I would not tell them that the show had been canceled until the very end of the game. Right? I just make the questions up as we went along. They'd be right no matter what they said. Right again, sir. This is amazing. So few people know that Wisconsin is the capital of Texas.
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0: My wife was pregnant. That was the scariest time of my life, man. I've never had fear run through me like that. Nah, single guys, you think you know fear. You don't know fear. Your big question for the day is, what am I going to eat? What am I going to wear? Where's my phone? That's it. That's all you got. You don't know fear until a woman looks in your eyes and goes, I'm pregnant, pregnant, pregnant. Get a job. My wife was pregnant. We tried to do everything right. We didn't do anything right. We got kicked out of the first Lamaze class. You know the breathing class? Kicked out of the first one. All right, I got us kicked out of the first one. But I'm a comedian. You put me in a classroom. How long did you think it was going to take? I go in there, and the first thing they're teaching the women is called the cat crawls to alleviate pressure across the abdomen. So I got four pregnant women in front of me on their hands and knees with their backs arched and their asses up in the air. So I said to the guy next to me, this is how this whole thing got started. Out in the hall, sir, out in the hall. Right. And if you think PMS makes a woman crazy, pregnancy takes that into Jedi level. It's not their fault. They can't control it, man. I've seen the werewolf. I know. Those chemicals get rolling in that blood. They get weird stuff happening in their brain. They get weird food cravings. They get crazy food cravings. 8 months in, my wife wanted to eat ice. She came in the room. I like to eat a bucket of ice. You want to eat it? Yeah, a bucket of ice would be great right now. Honey, I don't think that's a good... You get me

0: And I stormed out of Julia Roberts' apartment. Ran into her doorman in the lobby. And he's like, what's wrong, man? You could have had some of that. And I said, sir, you are a very unprofessional doorman. What do you mean I could have had some of that? You're disgusting. And then I went back up. Come to think of it, he's right. That's the worst thing she did, was say the word fridge. I mean, no one's perfect.
1: All laughs, all the time. I Heart Comedy.
2: I do like nostalgia. Sometimes it's a bit much. I saw a poster advertising the four following bands on one mega bill. It was Everclear, Sugar Ray, Marcy's Playground, and the Gin Blossoms. But I looked at that poster. I'm like, this is the perfect concert for me because I too haven't been happy since 1997. Here's something that needs to end, please. All these sad-ass action stars trying to make one last go-round of it. Is that not the worst, right? Bruce Willis does not need to make another Die Hard. Bruce Willis needs to make a movie called Die Quietly, where he shuffles off into the woods and never returns again. Because here's the thing, the worst thing about it, like, there's always a scene in these movies where, like, Sylvester Stallone or the silly putty with Bell's palsy playing Sylvester Stallone is just beating up a bunch of, like, 27-year-olds and then looks at the camera and goes, looks like I still get it. Yes, you can still beat up actors that were paid to be beaten up. That is not a talent. That's like if I was with a prostitute and I was like, so I guess you still love me. Here's the best. Oh my God, the Hulk Hogan sex tape, you guys. You guys see the Hulk Hogan sex tape? Yeah. Ooh. My favorite part of the Hulk Hogan sex tape, he spends about a minute in it trying to open up the condom wrapper because he's just like all of us. And the whole time I'm thinking to myself, man, I bet Hulk Hogan wishes condom wrappers were made out of yellow t-shirts. It's okay if you didn't get that joke. It just means you have no real connection with your father. That's all.
3: Eddie Murphy.
4: I was in a Chinese restaurant today, man. I had to try to have a conversation, try to talk to a Chinese guy, you know, try to be like, you know, like, say, how you doing? All they want to know is, what do you want to eat? How are you? And they could just speak like two words of English. And it's basically what's on the menu, you say. Can I have some shrimp fried rice?
5: Shrimp fried rice, bang, tamansin.
4: You tell them what you want. You say, give me a pint of shrimp fried rice, a quarter handmade fuyang, and beef wonton soup, and they'll tell you what you just ordered. It don't sound like what you ordered. They'll say, bang, jam, rice, chan, chi, shan, rice, shan, la. Then they go in the back and scream, baka, ya, na, ma. They can say numbers real good, though. Like, shrimp fried rice, ma, la, da, shan, ma, la. 29. $5.29. You have penny?
6: Duck sauce, soy sauce? Duck sauce, soy sauce?
4: What?
6: Duck sauce, soy sauce?
4: Yeah.
6: You want any fortune cookie?
4: Excuse me?
6: Fortune cookie?
4: I don't understand. You want fortune cookie?
6: Oh yeah, fortune cookie, yeah, that'd be nice. $20.19. What a bargain!
4: In a Chinese restaurant in Roosevelt, they got this sign up there, I swear, written in pencil. It says, this is not, I just think it's funny. It says, pack of fortune cookies and chapsticks, and it tells the price like $3. And at the bottom it says, what a bargain. I think the Chinese guy like,
7: we need a hook for this. We need an eye catcher. Hey, what a bargain. Better get the Mayan chopstick.
4: Some brother gonna come in and say,

0: chopstick, 29 cents? What a bargain. That's a bargain for me. I think I would buy some. Say, my man, how much are the chopsticks? 29 cents? What a bargain.
1: I told you that.
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3: I've come up with a couple of minor physical indicators that you can look for in people that will tell you, oh, this person's a crazy person. A couple of physical things you can look for that will tell you, oh, maybe I should avoid this person during the holiday season. Starting with that, okay? So, first one. The next time you smile at someone and they smile back at you, look and see if they're missing this tooth. Those of you not laughing are missing this tooth. I'll tell you what's wrong with it. When you're missing your two front teeth, that's honesty. That is a door to your oral history. You're not covering anything up. You're saying, hey world, I'm missing my front teeth. I'm gross, I'm dirty, I'm poor. I clearly have no problem with public urination and eating garbage. Don't come near me, I'll gum you to death. Right? You can go back to eating your cat sandwich, whatever you're doing. When you have your front teeth, but you're missing the creepy side tooth, that's a little different, because what that says to the world is, oh, I have my front teeth. So at some point in my life, I had the mental awareness and dental prowess to take care of my front teeth, my work teeth, my showing teeth, my church teeth. But somewhere along the line, I lost my marbles and I reasoned, you know what, I don't think I need this tooth. I'll let it fall out, make eating a lot more breezy. Maybe I'll let it fall. They put a piece of corn up in there. Maybe I got a new yellow tooth. I don't need any teeth. I'll spend my dentist money on a scratch-off ticket and some beef jerky. Nah. Same kind of women that are missing that tooth are the same kind of women that grow their hair too long. Just be careful, okay? Looking around, see a lot of very hygienic lengths. That's good. You all look very clean, very nice. Girls, grow your hair long. 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Men love it when women have long hair, right? 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Horses. 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Grow your hair long. 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One of 12 brides. So keep your hair trimmed so that people don't think you live on a compound and make your own shoes. 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
4: 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I turn around. They opened up another Starbucks right in the Starbucks. 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You give directions. 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And I'll be at the coffee bean next to the Starbucks. People say things like, come on, how come you never come over anymore? You only live 3 Starbucks away.
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25: Tom Simmons.
26: And I love that we got a black president, because now, anytime my black friends try to use that excuse, I've heard off and on from some of them my whole life about how the man has been keeping them down. Huh. Looks like it's not the man.
27: It's the you.
26: Yeah, it's this Xbox we've been playing for the last 2.5 years. It is the man in the mirror been keeping you down. And Obama's not just black, he's half white, he's like a mixed breed hybrid, right? He's not just good for the country, he's good for the damn environment, I think. We got a president that gets good gas mileage for a change. And that hybrid is the future, all right? Everybody that's the best now is a hybrid, right? Like Tiger Woods or Halle Berry or Derek Jeter or Lenny Kravitz or whoever. You are just one or the other, you're getting left behind from here on out. Yeah, it sucks to be white now in this country, man. We had quarterback in the NFL. That was ours, right? The presidency, nothing but white people. Now all we got left is country music and NASCAR. You know? We got Minnesota and Eminem. We don't even have three-point shooter anymore. It's all gone. Going back to the Nobel, right? Another thing that was interesting, I didn't know about the Nobel Peace Prize. When Obama won it, he won money. He won $1.4 million. I didn't know there was prize money in the Nobel. He said he was giving it all to charity, which sounds good, but don't you have to give the Nobel Peace Prize money to charity? Is anybody in the peace game for the money? Like Mother Teresa gets a check, she's like, yeah, that's what they're working for right here. No more building hospitals or feeding the hungry. Who's getting fed now, bitch ass? And the weirdest thing, in fact, I saw about the Nobel was Gandhi. He was nominated 5 times for the Nobel Peace Prize, and he never won one. He's like the damn Buffalo Bills of the Nobel Prize. How does Gandhi not win a Nobel? He practically invented nonviolence and peaceful resistance. He freed all the people of India, Pakistan, all through peace and nonviolence. Of course, maybe they got it right at the Nobel Committee, because since then, India, Pakistan, they haven't stopped killing one another. Now they have nuclear weapons pointed at each other. So that Gandhi was nothing but a troublemaker, really.
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29: But you dumb things when you're high. I will admit it. Like, just the other day, today or before or later, I spent an hour looking for my lighter. Yeah, just looking for my lighter. And the thing is, your hand is always the last place you look. You'll look behind the sofa. You will move the sofa with the lighter in your hand and not notice you have the lighter in your hand. But one time I was on a plane flight and... Yeah, plane flight. Why say in one word what you could say in two? So I'm sitting there in my seat chair and... The peanut lady starts coming down the aisle. Now, yeah, I know they prefer flight attendant. But when I'm high on a plane, literally, then she's the peanut lady. Or him, I don't care. So she's coming down the aisle with the peanuts. And I appreciated it so much. I got so excited. I actually started rubbing my hands together. Oh, here come the peanuts. Mumbling to myself like a psychopath. Oh, the peanuts. Yummy peanuts. I'm gonna get some peanuts. He's gonna get some peanuts. She gets to me, and she drops some pretzels on my ass. And she explained that there was one person on the flight that had a peanut allergy, so everyone has to eat pretzels. And I was like, who is that person? Point that person out to me. Do not make me peanut profile this entire flight. Because I will. Got nothing better to do. I got nothing better to do. The movie's Bride Wars. And she's like, I cannot tell you who it is. And I was like, why cannot you tell me who it is? And she said, because of peanut lady passenger confidentiality. And I'm like, that's not a thing. And she's like, yeah, it is. And I'm like, I thought you prefer flight attendant. And she goes, are you high right now? And I'm like, yeah. She goes, then I'm the peanut lady.
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1: All the movies, at least this year, thank God, everybody's spoken. Last year was the worst because we were always on the red carpet. Listen, last year, oh my God, last year, Kirk Douglas, don't make someone who has had a stroke give our best supporting actress. Do you remember that? A nightmare. A nightmare. Hello? Willie? Hey, Adrian. Danny DeVito came up and got it. Don't speak. If you can't speak, don't speak. Dick Clark, New Year's Eve. Don't go there with me. He gave me my first job in the business as a writer. Happy New Year. Come on, Dick. You can make it, Dick. Come on. Happy New Year. Come on, Dick. You can make it. Hey, you dick, it's July. Spit it out. God rest his soul. Did you see on the Piers Morgan show when he had on Kirk Douglas and Dick Clark at the same time and they got into a fight? It was genius. I T-voted it. Every time I'm blue, I just watch it over and over and over. And the signer was Michael J. Fox. It was just... Oh, don't stop with me.
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2: My new thing now is I skate. I'm skating. I skate. Ice skate. Put on clothes in the winter and go on ice. Because people wake me up at 6 in the morning saying they're bored. Can you imagine? So the sun's not even up. And there's a little face saying, I'm bored. If a roommate did that, you'd punch him right in the face. Well, now you got something to do. Go ice that down. But society doesn't let you punch little girls in the face, so I get up. And we make unicorns with glue sticks and glitter and stuff, and we run out of activities by 7. So now we skate. And I know what you're thinking. Tom, do you even belong on skates? Do you know how to skate? No, not at all. But that's not the point. Does a bear belong in the circus on a unicycle? Going around in circles in a party hat? No. But he does what he's told and they feed him when he's done. And I'm the best skater in the family. That's how moronic this activity is. I can't do it at all, and I am the leader. So I go out, and people attach themselves to me, and I just try and keep them up. And they fall off one by one like discarded Christmas trees. And eventually we all crawl to the edge for safety. And we get up and we're hungry and we're wet. And then we move as a pack into the city and look for food. And we sit in a diner and we buy pasta for like 50 bucks and get ripped off and spill stuff on each other and make a scene. And eventually we warm up and forget how miserable we were and plan our next skate. And this is my life now. I do weird stuff with people I make. I used to do weird stuff with people I met in bars. Now I make people and I do weird stuff with them.
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0: Because women love, and you know what else women love? Women love money. Women love money more than men. The only reason men make money is because we know y'all love it and we're going to give it to y'all anyway. You ever see a woman see somebody broke and just get mad just because somebody broke this? Why did you even come outside? I don't understand it. You ever notice that the best sex you ever had is before you get married? After they get married, something happens to them. Like, it's like, you know, everybody in here done went on one of them job interviews and you want the job, so you lie to get the job. Yeah. Will you work on Saturdays? Yep. Mm-hmm. What about a pay cut? I don't need all that money, no way. I don't. Women are like that. They get that ring on their finger, get amnesia. What is this? Now they only do it on special occasions. Well, it's your birthday, so even this time of year roll around. Let me see your birth certificate. Let me see. It's funny because women change when they have kids. When they have kids, they just can't envision that their children might see them as sexual beings, which is kind of funny. Like my son, you know how little boys hurt themselves or little kids hurt themselves, and they go, kiss it, kiss it. Everything is kissing. One day his little thing was hurt, and he's like, Mommy, kiss it. And I'm like, she's like, what am I supposed to say? Tell him no, like you do me. Son, it ain't gonna happen. That's all. Fall and hurt your knee, you got a better shot. That ain't gonna happen. It's just.
3: Nick Swartzen.
4: I had a birthday recently. And yes, thank you, night. That you got. Just kidding. What if that was my closing joke? Is that a birth? Thank you. So I got one of my buddies gave me a weird present. One of my friends works for a porn company, and he gave me 20 pornos, which like you think that's like a good gift, but it's a horrible gift because it's way too much porn to get at once. He's like, here you go, bro. I'm like, what's this? He's like, porn. I'm like, how many? He's like, 20. Like, what am I supposed to do with this? I didn't leave my house for 2 months. But you can't not watch it at once. I was literally just like a caveman, just watching every single one. I like grew like a beard. I was all dehydrated. People would knock on the door. I'm like, go away! Who are you? What do you want from me? Go away! Happy birthday to me! I left my house. I'm like, who's president? Oh my god. What else? I'm single. That's pretty sweet. Yeah, everyone thinks I'm gay. Because I play a gay prostitute on Reno 911. Guys are always. You like that, Terry? Terry. Crazy Terry. Always getting into trouble. Hey man, a job's still a job, dude. Terry. Yeah, guys always think I'm gay.
5: You're gay.
4: What? Why?
5: So you play the part on Reno 911, it's a gay dude.
4: I'm like, I'm acting, it's a show. I'm like, Tobey Maguire, not really Spider-Man. Yeah, I don't want to get married right away.
2: You know what's weird? It's weird when you meet somebody, like, maybe somebody you grew up with who's like a total idiot who gets married. That's like surprising. Like somebody you grew up with. Hey, what's up, Steve? What's going on? Nothing. I got married.
4: What? You got married?
2: Yeah, dude. I just saw you a month ago on Ecstasy.
4: I know.
2: We started talking, whatever.
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6: I'll tell you my big news. My big news is this. I've moved. I moved very locally to here. So it was exciting moving. I got a mortgage for the first time. I filled it out. They said, make sure you don't leave anything blank in the application because it could delay it. And it said occupation, so put comedian. Then it said position. I went for stand-up. I thought that was the closest. And where to move? Always London for me. And it's safe for me to say this now, because we're in London. I'm a Londoner. Everyone lives here, because, you know, it's a good place to live. A lot of people keep going flirting with the country. Oh, I love it in the country. Oh, I can't wait to get out of London, you know, it's just amazing. You know, you can just see for miles, just for miles and miles. You can just see for miles, and it's so quiet, you can't hear anything. That's because nobody wants to live there. I live in a place filled with people. I can't hear a thing. Can't see for miles, and everyone says hello to you. Everyone, that's because there's three people living in your village. In London, everyone's so rude. No one says hello to you. That's because it's physically impossible. You can't get on the tube and go, hello, hello, hello, hello, hello, hello, hello, hello. A clue as to how it is in the country is how quickly people tell you they can get back to London. I'm just so happy here. I can be in London in 42 minutes. 42 minutes, I can be in London. The other day, I did it in 39 minutes. I wake up in the morning, I'm in London! 0 minutes. The most important thing when I was moving was to get internet and TV. So these are the most important things in my life. Furniture, I could wait. I can't not have the internet and proper TV on day one of the move. Google is the starting point to everything. Google, although I do find Google quite patronizing when it goes, did you mean? I know what I meant, Google. Google should help you if you don't know what you mean. Why should Google be of assistance? Google's just going, you're an idiot. You have no idea what you mean. Here's a list of schools in your area. Go to them, attend them, find out what you mean, and then come back to me.
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2: It's amazing how different it is now, and it hasn't been this way for a long time. It's been a very short time. Everybody has a phone in their pocket. It didn't used to be. You had a phone. Just a few years ago, nobody had their phone. It was just the phone. It was this thing, the phone, that was in a room in your house. And then you had to dial this thing. There was a rotor, and you had to turn and go... You actually hated people with zeros in their numbers because they made you do, well, this guy's got a zero and a nine. Now we have this, which is amazing. We have these phones that you can call in an airstrike. You can look at the top of your own head. We're just, I don't, never saw a person going, look at what my phone can do. Nobody does that. They all go, this thing sucks. I can't get it to think. Give it a second, would you? Could you give it a second? It's going to space. Can you give it a second to get back from space? Is the speed of light too slow for you, you non-contributing product sponge? Can you just wait? Can you just take a little breath? Just wait for that picture of Axl Rose to get on your phone. Like it even mattered what you were doing. Like it was even important. We're all just so mad. I hate my phone sucks. No, it doesn't. It's amazing. Your life sucks around the phone. Why are you so mad at it? I hate Verizon. What are you talking about? How can that feeling exist? I hate Verizon. Why? Did they fire you and take away your pension? No! Just a couple of times it was weird for a second.
7: Hate them. Hate Verizon. Well, make your own then. You go make one. Make your own network. Get some hubcaps and climb some trees. See how close yours is to perfect. Why would it be perfect? Really, it's as good as it is. Why do we expect it to be perfect all the time? We're not contributing. We're not helping it be perfect. We don't even know what is involved. Do you have any idea what is involved in taking your thing that you said that nobody needs to ever hear ever? When you go, hey, what's up, dude? And a little invisible magic angel takes him. When did you send me that text? If I sent it to you a month ago, it's amazing. Whenever it gets to you, it's amazing. Whenever it gets to you in your chosen font, it's incredible.
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8: You know, they always say Albert Einstein was a genius. Then how come when anyone ever calls you that, it's an insult? You don't know where you parked the car. Good job, Einstein. I don't think we're honoring that man properly by using his name in vain in parking lots. It's the only time he ever comes up. I watch too much TV. I like watching the Antiques Roadshow. It's one of my favorite shows. People bring in their old stuff to get it appraised. My favorite part of that whole show is the people in the background, you know? If aliens ever wanted to see what we're all about, they should just bring that tape back to their planet. Let me show you what we're dealing with here. Yeah, we can do whatever we want down there. Yeah, they rule the whole planet. They rule the whole... Yes, they rule the whole planet. Let's go shine lights in their eyes. I like to get on that show. Go stand in line for like 3 hours with an old rusty spatula. Just finally get up there and hand it to the guy. Is there some type of story associated with this? Oh... Well, it was in the kitchen drawer. And I couldn't open it because the spatula was sticking up. So I thought maybe it's from Babylon. Do you see how this says Kmart? Would you be surprised if I told you this was absolutely worthless? Nah. When is this gonna air? Absolutely worthless.
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12: We have a child, which is great. Just lost his first tooth this year. And all right, it's a milestone. Aw.
13: lost his first tooth. And I discovered that the lies we tell our children often lead to way more complicated stories than the truth ever could. You know, he woke up the next morning, Daddy, the tooth fairy didn't come. What's up? It's like, whoa, what? Tooth fairy didn't show up. That's messed up. That's weird, because Daddy talked to the tooth fairy yesterday about this. Tooth fairy knew. Daddy left money on the counter to help Tooth Fairy out. Tooth Fairy didn't have enough cash. Daddy tried to help. Tooth Fairy knew Daddy had to go to work. That's weird, baby. You hear that? Tooth Fairy, no show. You know what? Maybe Tooth Fairy had a lot going on yesterday, okay? Maybe Tooth Fairy was tired. Maybe Tooth Fairy was kind of beat down by the day and just needed an episode of True Blood and a glass of Chardonnay just to wind down. You know what? Maybe if Santa Claus helped out with the dishes every once in a while. According to the dentist, first tooth going rate these days, $5. $5. Whole room full of people. $5. I'm tired of magical creatures getting all the credit. You know, you want to pull them aside. You know what? Tooth Fairy wanted to give you a quarter. That other $4.75, that's all Daddy. Respect. They had this little function at the school, and they invited all the parents. I didn't want to be the jerk dad who didn't show up, so I made sure I was there because I love my child. I'm sitting there at the table, right? Sitting there because I love them, having a little lunch. But I'm stuck at the table with a bunch of other little kids whose parents did not show up. And it was really sad, right? Because obviously their parents did not love them. And it was awkward for me, a total stranger, to be the one to explain that to them. But I did. I drew them. I'm just kidding. They knew. They know that they're not... I don't know if you've ever been stuck at a table with a bunch of six-year-olds you're not related to or have any legal... There's just no patience whatsoever. Hey, I bet you can't guess my brother's name. I don't care what your name is. I'm trying to have lunch next to my kid. I'm sorry, nobody here loves you. Nobody's talking to you.
24: I Heart Comedy.
14: I would like to begin by doing some basic Soviet suppressions for you. My first suppression is Karl Marx, and for those of you on drugs, Karl Marx. Karl Marx, take one. Imperialism has the worst thing I've ever heard. Wait. And now a native New York impression, a New York echo. Hello! Shut up! A cheap shot, thank you. If you ever go to the Soviet Union, I wish to do for you now, this is a third suppression. This is interview with Nadia Comaneci. Nadia, how does it feel to be the finest female gymnast ever to compete in the 1976 Olympics? Shevchenko Slavina, 1976 Olympic, marked by Charles Bigel and Nieve, Prashugo, gold medal season in the Chevyonne Devi.
15: Здорово!
14: She said she enjoyed it very much, but she did not go through puberty. Wait, don't give up. It gets better. Nadia, you think you'll compete in the 1980 Olympics? Nadia, just if you're in 1980 Olympics, Mark Pashos, because I'm never a pro, you need to get a game in the pro, you need to get a game. American television gets bigger than anyway. She says yes. 5.0, who cares? Like to do for you some Soviet ventriloquism. Here it is for you. Nikki, how do you like being in America? Social relevance, right arm.
24: I Heart Comedy.
16: Okay, we're moving now, folks. Sorry, the show was a little late. The plane was late today. I was supposed to get here at noon. And I got here at 12:04. Kind of threw me off for the whole day. I had to rush to the hospital. I kind of a freak accident. I had to have my face removed from the inside of a drinking glass. So what happened? You know how you get a drink sometimes, they put a swizzle stick in it, but you think it's a straw? Well, I sucked my face right inside the glass. The doctor said it wouldn't hurt to leave it on, but you could have it on or off. It didn't matter which. But I decided, hey, I'm in showbiz. I opted to take it off. You know? I don't know if you know this or not, we're recording some comedy jokes here tonight. And what we do is when we get this tape, we're going to take it to Warner Brothers and we're going to erase it. I'd like to open up with kind of a traditional comedy bit. I'm going back to the old traditional comedy bits. I know I used to do the far out, but now I'm back to the traditional because I have the both now. The traditional on one hand, the far out on the other. So now the whole, the unified... Because this appeals to everyone this way. This way you don't eliminate. And I think if you appeal to everyone, it's more money. And this is why. So I'm going to do a traditional comedy bit, the old sound effects routine. This is where I tell a little story and sort of make it come to life through the use of sound effects. Now this is done totally with my own voice. There's no gimmicks or anything like that. So here we go. If you close your eyes, I think you're going to be able to imagine that you're in a sleazy nightclub in San Francisco. So... Well, I woke up this morning and had a bowl of cornflakes. Then I went down and started up the car. But fortunately, the atom bomb went off. I can make any sound.
24: 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I Heart Comedy.
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9: I got thrown out of a bar in New York City. Now, when I say I got thrown out of a bar, I don't mean somebody asked me to leave and we walked to the door together and I said, bye, everybody, I gotta go. Six bouncers hurled me out of a nightclub like I was a frisbee. Those big old bouncers that go home every night, watch Roadhouse, and Patrick Swayze's hitting another guy. For wearing a hat. I walk into a bar with a hat on. This guy, real pissy, goes, "Take off the hat." I'm like, "What's the deal?" He goes, "I'll tell you what the deal is. Faggots in this area wear hats. We're trying to keep them out of a club." I'm like, "Oh, really? The only way we can tell down in Texas is if they have their hair cut like yours." And he got all pissed. But he walked away, and like an hour later, I'd been drinking and I forgot. You ever forget? Happened to me. I put the hat back on. The guy comes over to me. Now, I'm between 6'1 and 6'6, depending on which convenience store I'm leaving. I weigh 235 pounds. This guy comes over to me, poking me in the shoulder with two fingers, says, "You're out of here." I'm like, "I don't think so." And I was wrong. They hurled my ass. And then they squared off with me in the parking lot, and I backed down from the fight because I don't know how many of them it would have taken, but I knew how many they were going to use. That's a handy little piece of information to have right there. Overkill.
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15: I never liked Yosemite Sam, though. Because he's like the first cartoon redneck. I kept waiting for him to make a mistake, one of those cartoons. I hate rabbits. And Jews, too! What? What'd he say? See, I'm very sensitive to that, because I'm German. That's a good way to make friends. Now, I'm German. I don't think there are any Nazis in my family. There might be. But probably not real hardcore Nazis. Guys who kept messing up the walk, you know. Turn, turn, kick! Turn, turn, turn. One singular Gestapo. Every little book we burn. Get back in the line, Joker. Nazis had the worst excuse in history. 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
17: 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I did not want to build the death camps, but Himmler hung a loogie over my face.
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18: I got so worried about terrorist attack that I started taking private jets and helicopters everywhere just because I was so rich. No. No, because my rationale was I'm the only person on this plane and I definitely haven't got a bomb. So we're fine, okay? And I was taking a helicopter once from Manhattan to the Hamptons for a screening. I'm waiting for the helicopter. Rewind, 2 days before that, I'm in my apartment in New York, okay? Just eating my Cheerios. There's a carton of milk there. And in America, they put missing persons on the milk cartons. I've seen 1,000 of them. But this one, it was for a child, which is always, you know, sad. It's sad when anyone goes missing, but because of her age, presumably it was an abduction as well. And it was also a plea from the mother. And it was the language she used. It was sad. She just said where the girl went missing and the name of the girl, which I won't say, but I remember it. And she just said, 5 years old, blonde hair, blue eyes, always happy, please help me. 2 days later, I'm on the Lower East Side. I went for this helicopter, a little helipad, and it's just a little sort of like station there. And it's like a wharf development. And I'm sort of looking down onto a building, a derelict building. And I looked down and someone had put a brown blanket up as a curtain on one of the windows, sort of gaffer taped it up, and it had fallen away. And I'm sort of looking, and I look in, and it's an empty room. It's true, except a mattress and a little girl sat on the mattress with her hands tied. Five years old, blonde hair, blue eyes, always happy, crying her eyes out. It couldn't have been her, I left it.
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3: George Carlin.
19: Gay lib. Now, interestingly, here is an attempt by a put down and kind of like persecuted minority to insist on their place rightfully and their treatment rightfully without it having anything to do with ethnic or religion or anything. It's really an exciting separate part of liberation. Now, I have always wondered, well, no, we've all thought about homosexual, heterosexual. We've always wondered, first of all, sometimes we, if we're younger, we react to that in a way that we've been schooled. Then you kind of get your chops and you get things okay and you understand and it's all right to be able to talk about that. And, oh, well, I was a kid and everything. Yes, go, man. You know. Well, here's what I mean. The word homosexual, many people who are not in the position to have to decide this, they wonder about, is homosexuality, is it normal, is it natural? I ask you, is it normal and natural, is it unnatural and abnormal? Now those two words seem to revolve around it. Now let's look at those words for what they are. Natural, hey, means according to nature. Is it according to nature? Well, probably not in the strictest sense, because nature didn't presuppose it. Nature only gave us one set of sexual apparatus. Girls get something for the guys get something for the girls. As it is now, a homosexual is forced to share the apparatus that the opposite sex is using on this person. Certainly, if nature were in command, there'd be two sets of goodies. So nature was not ready. We leaped past nature again in our sociological development, way down the road ahead of nature. Is it normal? Normal? Well, what's normal? Let's see, if you're standing in a room, stripped, and it's dark, and you're hugging a person, loving them, and rubbing them up and down, and they're rubbing you, and rubbing them, and rubbing them, and rubbing them, and suddenly the light goes on, and it's the same sex, you've been trained to go, ah! But it felt okay. So maybe it was normal without being natural.
20: I have a friend who's so into recycling, she'll only marry a man who's been married before. And more men are getting married nowadays. It's a little bit dangerous out there. I guess men have to choose now between marriage and death. I guess they figure at least with marriage they get meals. And then they get married and find out we don't cook anymore. And I'm trying to decide whether or not to have children. I really don't know, and my time is running out. I know I want to have children while my parents are still young enough to take care of them. And I don't know what our children would be like. My husband's English and I'm American. They'd probably be rude, but disgusted by their own behavior. I married a man who's younger than I am. In fact, he's 2 years younger than he thinks I am. Well, the old theory was marry an older man because they're more mature. But the new theory is men don't mature, marry a young one. For all you men who aren't clapping, don't worry, my husband hates that joke too. But he still gets angry when I bring cereal home that doesn't have a prize in it.
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0: Now everybody's like, jails ain't tough enough. Jails ain't tough enough. We gotta have a death penalty. Jails ain't tough enough. Don't believe the hype. The problem is, the reason jails are so crowded, because people are broke, people are starving. Life is catching up to jail. If you live in an old project, a new jail ain't that bad. Man, tired. I don't know. I need to go back to school. That's what I need to do. Oh, let me stop lying. I need to go to school. But you know what's wild? You black, you get more respect coming out of jail than school. You come out of jail, you go. Hey, man, I got out of school. Got my master's. So what, bitch? You punk-ass bitch. Don't come around with all that read. Don't come around with all that count. I can count two. One, two, four, five. So what? You counting these rocks, bitch. You can have a master's degree. Hey, man, I got my master's. What, you my master now? I'm supposed to listen to your punk-ass? What, you got a master's degree? So what, you got a master's degree? Oh, you the smartest, You the smartest, Let me ask you this. Can you kick my ass?
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1: Ever someone tell you look like somebody? Never leads to good stuff, does it? Somebody goes, you look like my friend. Then you meet the friend, you're like, that's what I look like, kill me now. One girl once told me, it's a true story, maybe. She goes, you look like John Goodman. I was like, what? She goes, no, a young, thin John Goodman. Like, that's gonna make me feel better. That's like if I said to a girl, which I wouldn't, you look like a pig, yeah. Oh, no, not a fat pig, no. You thought I meant a fat pig. No, a young, thin pig. Like a hot, smoking pig. Yeah, like with a pretty bow in its hair. You thought I meant fat pig. No wonder you looked depressed when I said it. No, a hot pig. Like Lonnie Anderson, but less piggy and more the things. Remember it used to be you took a pictures and you never saw them? You know, someone would say, hey, remember we went skiing 10 years ago? I got those pictures. Now with digital cameras, it's like, let me see it. No, let me see it. Come on. Let me see it means let me see how fat I look. Let me see. Let me see if you're going to delete it. No, delete it. Come on. Want to take a picture of me? Get up on the ladder. All right, there you go. All right. Ever have people show you pictures you're not in? They go, oh, we went skiing. Look at our pictures. I'm not in them. You're like, okay, there you go. Oh, yeah, that's a lot of fun. I really want to look at pictures without me in them. That's all I have to do.
21: Technology scares me, people. I'm not going to lie to you. Technology. I liked it better before cell. Remember in the old days before cell phones, you would avoid people. Remember those days when all you had was your home phone? And you could actually tell somebody, you know, I wasn't home. I didn't get your message. You could drag that out for months and months. But with cell phone, you can't do that. You got to be honest with people, right? It's like, why didn't you get back to me? I don't like you. The best I can do for you. Speaking of the cell phone, by the way, you know what happened to me today? This probably happened to a lot of you, right? I'm at home. My phone rings. My home phone, sir. I don't answer it. Half a second later, my cell phone goes off. How annoying is that? You got the home phone, the cell phone, email, IM. You cannot get a moment's peace anymore. I got text messages coming in. There's just too many ways to get a hold of you. And what about the video phone? How come that never came out? Do they have that? Can you get that? Nobody has them. You'd think they'd be more popular. Because a video phone is, first of all, for phone sex, obviously, right, if you can afford it. And also, if you have, like, teenage kids, you'd want a video phone. But it's harder for your kids to lie to you over the phone because you can see them right there on the video screen. Like, maybe you get a call from your daughter at 3 in the morning. She's like, "Hi, Daddy, I'm at Susie's house." "Oh, you're at Susie's house, are you? Well, that don't look like Susie's house."

0: that guy's hilarious to me. I'm hugging that guy on the way to his gate. I'm swapping phone numbers. I have a problem? No, lady. I have a solution. You have a problem with your sober good time.
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2: I had this guy painting my house, right? And he's this he's a nice Asian man, and he's over at my house, and he wanted to know what I did for a living. So he goes, "What do you do for a living?" That's how he asked me. "What do you do?" Like, he could barely speak English, but I was wondering if he could because of the way he started talking. He's like, "What do you do for a living?" And I was like, "Oh, I'm an actor. I'm a comedian and an actor." And he goes, "Oh, acting, on the TV set? You were on TV?" And I'm like, "Yeah, yes, like on TV, right?" And he goes, "Oh, very good. You audition for a movie?" "Yeah." "Yeah, you know auditioning?" "Yeah." "Right, you go into casting director, office?" Wait 10 minutes, maybe 15 minutes, wait wrong time, go in, sit, wait again, second room, go to third room, finally do scene, you study all day, you read your rhymes, you do scene, you go, hey, and then you slate your name first, you say hi name, and then you do scene. That's what you do? Yeah. Then you get callback. Do good scene, get callback. Go back to set. Book it, only 3 other competition. No problem, 1 fat, you look better. You get it. You wait 6 months, finally call. You book a movie. You go to set. You go to sets in trailer? Sit the trailer? They have old Xbox in trailer, not good new set. Wait 12 hours to shoot in your makeup. Rate. Finally, they call you in, do 1 rhyme. Go back to trailer, get overtime, but SAG payment behind, so your actor union not happy with you? That's what you do?
3: Oh, hello there. I'm Newton Ames, talking to you on behalf of the Monolithic Oil Corporation about today's energy situation. You know, if we all just sacrifice a little, we can pull together to beat the current problems of not enough energy. And Monolithic is doing its part by killing most of the birds that nest around our beautiful oil refineries. Birds eat up a lot of food. And as everyone knows, food takes energy to grow and prepare. So the fewer birds there are, the less energy will be wasted. Now, how can you help? Well, if there are any old folks around the house, just set them outside at night. This looks like a long, hard winter, and the fewer people there are, the less energy demand there'll be. Leaving the old folks outside is nothing new. The Eskimos do it all the time. And they know a thing or two about surviving in cold weather without much heat. You betcha. When you drive, don't take your foot off the gas for stop signs, red lights, little children, or anything. A smooth, steady driving technique is the most economical. The cost in human lives, suffering, and property damage will be more than offset by the savings in gasoline. Now, I hope these tips have helped you become more aware that the blame for today's energy situation is on your shoulders and your conscience and not ours. Monolithic Oil Corporation, we want you to pay.
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4: They're very strange, though, the Yankees. They're very, very strange to me. They're weird. They're so tight-ass. They're like, ears. It's like, even when they get drunk, they're tight-ass. They're like, when my people get drunk, we go crazy. We're just like, hey, oh, Johnny.

0: the men are worse, but when Yankees get drunk... when Yankees get drunk, they're just more tired. They go, are you drunk? They go, yes. But like the Adams family, when I first met them, they were, you know, I go to the house, there was a plate of cookies going around, and I went to take one, and somebody said, not that one, that's for mother. Very strange. Not like my family at all. My family aren't upper class or posh or anything. We're more kind of carnies, I guess. We're kind of carnies. We are, you know, working class people with psychic abilities. That's what we are. My father had a very unusual psychic ability. He could detect water. It's called divining. He would use a Y-shaped U branch and he could find water with that, which is a very impressive skill in a country where it rains 365 days of the year.
1: I think there's water over here, son. It's a swamp, Dad.
0: Not only could my father find water with a stick, he could find a bar with his shoes. Hang on, son. Hang on. Oh, what's this? Come on. Right again. I don't want to give you the wrong impression about my dad. He wasn't a drunk or an alcoholic or anything. He was just Scottish. I became a terrible drunk or alcoholic or a good one, depending on your point of view, I guess. I certainly threw myself at it with gusto. There was no half measures with me. People never said, I wonder if he's a... No, he is. So, I mean, I've been sober for a very long time, and people still say to me, oh, Craig, how much did you drink back then? I'm like, I don't know. It's not Weight Watchers. It's not like you wake up in the dumpster and go, oh, 14 units, I need a meeting. It's one of the few upsides of active alcoholism. Very little in the way of paperwork.
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3: I found a cell phone laying around. My phone just recently broke, and I went 3 days without a phone, and it was crazy how much extra time you have when you don't have a cell phone for 3 days. Like, I became a bird watcher. I noticed this new color of red I had never seen before. I was living in the present moment. I wrote a best-selling novel in 3 days. I experienced joy for the first time since childhood. I was like, I'm never going back to cell phone. Nah, never going back. But society doesn't let you. Like, if you ever meet somebody and they don't have a cell phone, you're like, I guess I just won't be friends with you then. Sorry. And it was weird. I ran into a buddy, and he goes, let's meet for lunch tomorrow. And I was like, cool, let's do it. And he goes, I'll call you tomorrow. I was like, phone's broke right now. He goes, how do we meet? And we kind of stared at each other, dumbfounded. And finally, I was like, I guess we just pick a place and a time. And then we show up tomorrow. Kind of like a trust fall, I guess. And he was like, that sounds horrible. And we did not have lunch.
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28: I don't want to be dirty, but when you do live with someone, it's not all sex all the time. And sometimes you just want a little alone time with your fantasies. You know what I mean? You know what I'm getting at? And so, and I know guys, they need a visual, a book, a magazine, a video, which... I get it. It's crap, but I get it. But women don't need that. Like, I need a story, you know? And, like, I can't even think about having any fantasy time if there's no story. And I have to have it before I start. Because if I don't, I'm just like, ah! Like, I get so confused. And then I just fall asleep. You have to have the story ready. It's like not doing your homework. You just think, like, somehow magically on the way to school, your homework will be done. And then you sit at your desk and you're like, damn it! And, like, there's nothing you can do. And you try to think of, like, something. But my friend goes, like, why do you stress about this? Like, why don't you just think about Johnny Depp? And I'm like, I can't just think about Johnny Depp in some freaking vacuum that makes no sense. You know, it's like, how did I meet Johnny Depp? Why is Johnny Depp interested in me? I thought he was married. Is he still married? Because I don't want to be an adulterer. Is his wife okay with it? Because I don't want to be a stepmom. I just want to make sure it's just a fling. And that's not... I thought he lived in France. Is he visiting? Am I going to France? Because I have a fear of flying. Like, how is this going to work? So I have to have that all worked out. So I try to work out something like, okay, I'm at a 7-Eleven. I'm looking at an Us Weekly. And, like, he's in Hollywood, and he's famous, and he'll be in the same town I am. And then he comes in, and he sees me, and I get shy, and I put it away, and I go, oh, sorry, I don't like reading this stuff. I'm just in line. And he goes, oh, I know, I could tell you're pretty real. And I'm like, oh, my God. And he's buying, like, his rolling papers and his tobacco, and I'm like, that's bad for you. He's like, what else is bad for me or something? I don't know. And then I wake up and I come to because I'm so grossed out by my own thing that I can't. I'm like, he's not in 7-Eleven. That's not happening. And I go like, well, maybe I'm at a party. And then we go, because I have a lot of, you know, friends who are writers and they work with famous people and a couple of friends that are kind of well-known actors. And like, maybe they take me to a party that he's at. And then I see him in the coat room or something. And then, so... I just start thinking like, Jen, let's just be realistic. Like, who is this like weird writer that you know that took you to this party? Just think about him because he'll have sex with you. And then just get over him.
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30: People often ask me, Emo, when did you first realize you were a man? Well, when I was 16, I borrowed my dad's car for the first time and crashed it into a tree. And I walked home and I walked around her house 100 times trying to work up the courage to go in. Finally, I enter. He says, where have you been all night? I said, I wrecked the car. I'm sorry. And I started to cry. And my dad said, son, I'm the one who's sorry. I trusted you to be mature and intelligent enough to handle the family vehicle. It was my fault. It was my mistake. I said, you crap-headed clown, you could have killed me. I have never forgiven my dad. That time my cat gave birth to kittens, and me and my dad took the kittens to the lake and we drowned them. And I was crying my eyes out because I couldn't get them to skip. Oh. Why dwell on the past?
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3: Hey, not try to get home before 11, because that's when my father had me be home by 11. Say, where you going, Richard? Huh? You ain't asked nobody, could you go no place? Get a job, that's for jail. I don't give a fuck, you go be home by 11. You understand 11, don't you? You can tell time, can't you? What's that clock say in the kitchen? The clock, what's the clock say? 11 o'clock, bring your ass here. I don't mean down the streets either. I ain't getting your ass out of jail no more. That's right. Bring me back a paper. Right? Then you go out, nothing start happening till 11:30. Right? All the dudes be just standing around. I say, what you waiting on, man?
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6: Had a good year. Played a lot of state fairs, and I got a little tip for you. You're feeling down about yourself? Go to a state fair and just look around, boy. Woo-hoo! I saw people that could be their own dad. And wearing clothes, I wouldn't have picked dog mess out of a yard in, to be honest with you. We went to the Iowa State Fair. They had a 6-foot statue of Garth Brooks carved out of butter. Somebody's got a little time on their hands. Where do you realize you got that ability for butter carving? Does it start at the dinner table? Hey, mama, that's a damn fine dog you carved out of the butter bar there. And my question is, why? Why would you do this? Because all they're going to do is just melt it down, then nobody's going to believe you. You'll be at a party somewhere bragging about it. I carved a 6-foot statue of Garth Brooks out of butter. You liar. I sure did. Well, where is it? Well, they melted it down. Poured on that popcorn statue of Alan Jackson. And the stuff they sell at a state fair just blows my mind. There was a guy selling rocks with two eyes and a smile painted on it. Now, how many people you think walked by his booth and went, honey, we ain't got one smiling rock at our house. Another guy was selling blowguns for kids, but they were real blowguns with little metal darts. And I walked up to him, I go, man, I go, how can you sell these to kids? He looked me right in the eye and he goes, hey, we give them a styrofoam target. Okay. We all know that's the first place the kid's going to point that blowgun's at a styrofoam target. I don't think so. Grandma's fat butt. Now they're selling spas at the fair. When did that become an impulse buy? What are you at the fair? Well, we've had a good day at the fair. Kids got their blowguns. Well, we got that case of smiling rocks for the garden. What the hell? Let's get a spa. Have you walked through the spa section of the fair? Man, those people are intense. I was cutting through the spa section. I glanced at this spa. I hear this, hey, hey, hey, hey. So you looking at that spa? Well, yeah, I looked at it. I'd walked right into it if I hadn't looked at it. Yeah, you can say what you want, but I think you like that spa. What's your name? Now, if they get your name, you're dead. So I go, look, man, I got to go. And he goes, come on. What's your name? I said, my name's Bill. And he goes, you know, when you were walking through here, I said to myself, that boy right there looks like a Bill. Well, Bill, my name's Bob. They call me Giveaway Bob. I'm just giving him away. I said, well, put it in the truck, Bob.
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6: I've seen people heckle the homeless. What? Walk past a homeless guy. Get a job! Like they're expecting the homeless guy to go, oh, that's what I forgot. Oh, oh, no wonder it sucks so bad. Oh, you would have thought one of the voices in my head would have reminded me. What are you, walking up to orphans? Get some parents. What are you doing? You gotta appreciate the homeless, man. I know, I lived in New York City. I don't know why they don't use the homeless on the reality shows. They need contestants. Who better? I don't want to see Average Joe or The Bachelorette. I want that island filled with homeless guys. Yeah, you gotta date them all, find out which one's lazy. How about that? To see how long those dates last. She's sitting across from a guy going, arr, arr, arr. I want to go home. Yeah, but if you'll sleep with one, we'll give you $1 million.
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7: Mark Maron.
8: I'm not feeling any hate, really. And I have felt hate before. But like one time I had a guy sitting in the front row. He didn't look like you, but he had like, you know, he was like this huge biker guy, you know, and he had like a leather jacket, leather pants. He had long hair. He had teardrop tattoos, which I guess means he killed somebody in prison, right? He had the girlfriend with the sort of permanent don't hit me face. You know, and everyone was having a good time. Everyone was laughing, but that guy. So I sort of locked into that guy, and I thought he was sitting there thinking, you suck, you're probably a Jew, I'm gonna kick your ass. That's what I thought he was thinking. So I do my show, everyone's laughing, look at that guy, nope, you suck. This goes on for the whole show, all right? After the show, I'm standing in the back of the room, the biker guy's approaching me, I'm feeling kind of strong though, I got a couple guys with me, all right? And the biker guy actually walks up to me, stands me off, like he's gonna kick my ass. And I didn't know what to do, so I just said, so, did you like the show, man? And the guy looks at me and goes, yeah, dude, you're really funny, man. Because you know what that means? That means the guy who was saying, you suck, Jew, and I'm gonna kick your ass, lives in my head. And he's up there all the time. I can put him on anybody. And then I started thinking, well, that guy could kick my ass. And I started thinking, like, you know, what kind of man am I, really? I mean, I'm not a pussy, but I'm right on the pussy cusp. You know, in some situations, maybe I'm a pussy, but not on stage. I'll speak my mind. But if you were to stand up, sir, and go, shuck up or I'm going to kick your ass, I would say, no, you're not, because I'm leaving now. And I don't see any shame in that. The coward lives to run away another day. And it's not really a coward thing. It's a survival thing. On some level, on a biological level, you have a couple of choices, fight or flight. So whatever tactics you use to do that, you can do that and rationalize it that way, as I'm doing. The trick is you just have to find a woman that can accept that. You have to find a woman that you can come home to and say, honey, I ran away again.
27: 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Funny lives here.
9: Yeah, I love Las Vegas. In fact, I went to International Buffet here in town, got gas from 7 different countries. Still can't shake Guatemala. Then I went to Siegfried and Roy's Secret Garden. Very disappointed. All they had planted were zucchinis and cucumbers. For the ones who didn't get that, don't ask. And I don't want to brag, but I took a nickel today and turned it into $10,000 that I owe the casino. I just can't win. You feel like you just can't win sometimes, folks? I'm asking the right people in the right town. I went out to breakfast, ordered pigs in a blanket. They brought me a picture of my parents in bed. Oh, come on, they're my parents. You didn't have to live them for 29 years. Do the math, baby. I just can't win. I went to an Everything's a Dollar store. I'm standing in line. There was a price check. I bought my wife some breathable panties. Turned out to have emphysema. I just can't win. I was going through some tough times. I asked a friend, you know, could you pray for me? Turned out he was a devil worshiper. I put a quarter in the magic fingers next to my bed. Siegfried and Roy popped out. I just can't win, baby. I went to the clothing store. Today's Man. They took one look at me and said, can you come back tomorrow? I was born and raised in Los Angeles, and I'm still fixing my house from the earthquake. I had a lot of damage. In fact, I had a guy from FEMA come out to survey the damage. He said I had a really big crack. I said, look, can we just talk about the house? I went to a one-hour photo. They had 30-minute parking. See, at least some of you laughed at that joke. I did that joke in Oklahoma, and I got nothing. And out of the blue, this guy yelled, why don't you double park? He did the math, baby. You got to do the math in life. You know, I read love making burns 200 calories per hour. Last time I made love to my wife, I burnt 8.6. Do the math, baby. I read 2 out of 3 Americans believe in the devil, so I did the math. That's 66.6%.
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5: Everybody's got that one girlfriend that has a poor moral barometer. She'll get in a car with any guy, as long as it looks warm. And she'll rationalize why he's not a rapist based solely on the way that he's dressed. Every girl's had to do this, right? You have to make these, like, game time decisions. You're like, he's not gonna rape me. He's wearing Nike Dunks. Guys, come over here. Your friend goes over to the guy. She bends down like a streetwalker. She's like, hi, what's your name? Todd. Oh, that's a fun name. That's a really exotic name. Oh, you gave us a ride? Okay, that's really fun. My name is Crystal. Nice to meet you. Hold on a second. You guys! He's gonna give us a ride. Oh, he's gonna give us a ride. Do you want to go with him? Your friends know better. They're on the other side of the street, huddled together like, Crystal, get away. He's not. Crystal's stupid, and she's over here. She's like, hold on one second. Thank you so much. I really like your chin strap. It's really attractive. Hold on one second. Man. You guys, he's going to give us a ride. Like, do you want to just keep walking? Sarah, you're being a bitch. You are. Like, we talked about this earlier when you were in the bathroom. This is like what we talked about. You're being a bitch. You don't want to go with him? Hold on one second. Thank you so much. Hold on one second. You guys, he's going to give us, he's being nice. Stop it. He's not going to rape us. You have to whisper the rape part. And just in case that was his intention, you don't want to offend him ahead of time. God forbid you offend him and he leaves. Oh no, then what? He's not gonna rape us. He's wearing Skechers. That's fair. Now you're in hour 3. You didn't take the ride from chin straps, so you're walking, you're cold, no one knows where they're going because you're all relying on girl GPS. For those of you that don't know, girl GPS pretty much consists of one girl doing this. I feel like it's this way.
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10: 1 year in high school, I had to take this standardized test, you know? It's supposed to tell me what I had to do with the rest of my life. And my results came back. It said that I had to either be a rocket scientist or run a laundry service or stop cheating off the Asian kid. Now that's a really smart joke. I mean, usually only Asian people get it. Trying to do that joke on Late Night with Jimmy Fallon. I don't know if it sounds like a big deal to all you guys, but it should. And when you do stand-up on a TV show, you got to go through a thing called standards and practices. Do you know what I mean? Do you know what standards and practices is? It sounds like an official thing, right? Like they tell you what you can and can't say on TV based on how offensive it is. It's just this one woman. She goes, that's too offensive for us. You need to change it. I'm like, well, what do I have to change? She says, well, you can't say run a laundry service. That's the offensive part. You've got to change that to a different Asian stereotype. I mean exact words. So I walk away and I'm racking my brain, and finally I come back to her after 5 minutes and I say, okay, how about instead of saying run a laundry service, I say build a railroad. A lot of you were laughing. The rest of you should have gone to class. And this woman looks me right in the eyes. Says, Anthony, build a railroad? That's perfect.
27: Continuous stand-up. 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
15: I went to a baseball game, and all the players are now coming out to big heavy metal stings. You know what I'm talking about? 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You play baseball. You can't come out to heavy metal music. You wear knickers, for Pete's sake. You know what I mean? 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You can't. Bunt with metal, that's not right. You can't come out to Exit Am Tonight. It's stupid. That's like a golfer coming out to
16: get up, come on, get down with the sickness. Your mother, get up, come on, get down with the sickness. Your monkey, get up, come on, get down with the sickness. Open up your face and then you're coming to me. Wow, burning them par, bitches. Par.
15: It's like, it's ridiculous. Baseball players should come out to sunshine on my shoulders. I hate baseball. I hate it. I went to a game. Thank you. Finally, some people who get it. Here's the thing. It's so dull. And the only way they keep you awake is the announcers who call the games just jabber on and on about, like, every detail about every player. Everything's like, how do they know these people? Any team, any point, just Tompkins steps up to the plate. Batting 234 for the season. 27-year-old Sagittarius from Orlando, Florida. Lost his virginity in a Honda Civic. Wild and outside, ball one. Hot day at Wrigley Field. Pitcher winds up. His son's in rehab. Pop fly to center field. Right fielder balls 80. The gay son of Italian immigrants settles under that pitch as Tompkins rounds second carrying the guilt of his father's murder. Balzetti drops the ball, fielded by Ortega. Tompkins slides. He's safe. And the Cubs are behind 300-1. I'd love to go to a party, though, where I didn't know anybody with one of these guys, because it'd be infinitely helpful. Like, wow, she's hot. Who's she? Lisa Mansfield! 27-year-old legal secretary from Fullerton, California, loves hiking and sleeping with two guys at once. Wild and outside, ball two!
17: And now,

0: Let the orgy begin. I better explain this. Some guy, some clown, walks into our office the other day. He's wearing this toga, which is a new thing. He said that they're trying to get the fellas wear this summer. It's just an old toga. Is there a draft in here?
1: I feel like an idiot.
0: You folks at home without color sets, this is a royal blue with a gold sash. And my legs are as white as the underbelly of a born gosling. Oh, yeah. Well, that's when I kick him your rim shot. I know what you're thinking now. Right? I know what you're all thinking.
2: Yes.
0: Same thing when a Scotsman, you know, wears kilts. You're saying, what? What is he wearing underneath?
3: What is he wearing underneath?
4: Yeah. Yeah. Yeah. What are you wearing underneath?
0: Wait a minute. This is not open end. What does anybody wear under an everyday toga? My everyday fruit of the looms. What other show would walk out and do this? Can you see Sullivan opening with one of these?
5: Never.
0: Want to get the Christians ready? We got a dandy show. I'm going to go out and slip into something comfortable because I'm beginning to feel like a nut.
6: I Heart Comedy.
7: Thanks. Bought some land. It was kind of cheap. It was on somebody else's property. Guy who lives across the street from me has a circular driveway. He can't get out. Yesterday, I bought a decaffeinated coffee table. Can't even tell by looking at it. Went to the Metropolitan Museum of Art, went there to name the untitled paintings. Woman on horse. Boy with bucket. Kitten on fire. Last Christmas, I bought my brother some gift wrapping paper as a gift. I went over to the gift wrapping section. I said, see this? Wrap this. But don't use the same print so when he opens it, he knows when to stop. Then I saw this old lady wearing a full-length fur coat, and I went over to her. I said, excuse me, ma'am, what kind of animal is that coat made out of? She said, raccoon. I said, my God, he must have been huge. I borrowed some albums from a friend of mine. I was going to record them onto tape cassettes, so I had the wiring all backwards on my stereo and accidentally erased all his records. Gave him back these black blank things. Whenever I fill out an application, it says, in case of emergency, notify, I put doctor. What the hell is my mother gonna do? Thanks a lot.
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9: I have a little brother named Mark, who's my manager right now. And I used to just, like, mess him up. Because he was younger. See, younger brothers can't protect themselves because they can't speak yet. So you blame stuff on them. And they take the beating. Shut up. I know what you did. I mean, woo, that could have been me. Woo-wee. And my little brother looked at me, why are you always getting me in trouble? Because you can't talk. When you can talk, then maybe I'll blame it on somebody else. I'm going to be doing a lot of stuff between now and when you can talk, too. I ain't going to lie to you. It's going to be rough on you for a while. But I've been where you've been. I survived it. By the way, we have another brother who died. We don't know where he's at. Dad just beat him and put him in the backyard somewhere. I mean, my mother said, did y'all have them living rooms y'all couldn't go in? Black parents got them living rooms like, just for grown people. Don't look any different, just clean. Only room in the house clean because you can't go in there. I used to go right to the edge and look in like.
2: 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When I'm grown.
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4: I flew here from New York. That's where I live now, New York. On the flight, this lady actually used the phrase, pray tell. She goes, pray tell, what are you reading? Who the hell starts a conversation like that with a total stranger? Why not just talk gibberish? Flippity-dippity, what time you got? I love being a smartass, but my not everybody's a big fan. My ex-girlfriend hated me being a smartass all the time because sometimes I would choose inopportune times. We went out for 6 months, never said we loved each other until one night we were at dinner in a nice restaurant and she decided she was going to say it for the first time. But she got so flustered she mispronounced the word. She said, Keith, I want you to know, I love you. What did I do? Did I gloss over it and move on with the conversation? Or reciprocate those feelings? No. I made fun of her. Lerve me. It's interesting. Because you complute me. You had me at Hilo. You're the wind beneath my wings. Why are you crying? I went out with a girl once who liked to listen to that new age techno music in my car, which was fine, except whenever something bad happened to my car, I thought it was a part of the song. Is this Nine Inch Nails? Your tires fly, you're a moron. She was cute too, boy. She had glasses on. I'm a sucker for women who wear glasses. I think that is hot. Sexy. I think if Hooters ever merged with Lens Crafters. That is what heaven looks like. I had my heart broken last year for the first time ever. It was always about the career, and so I didn't like really get involved and let my wall down and be vulnerable and all that stuff, but I did last year for the first time, and it did not end well, sir. Here's a true story. I'm from Nashville, but I never listened to country music in my entire life. Just wasn't for me. Last year, had my heart broken, borrowed my friend's truck to do a road gig. He had nothing but country stations on his radio, so I gave it a chance. I'm like, holy crap, they can read my mind.
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8: These are my favorite gigs I get to do as a comedian, man. A lot of times during a comic, you get asked to do these weird things that make no sense. Like, I got asked to go to this charity event once. There's this charity called Make It Right. They rebuild homes in the Lower Ninth Ward in New Orleans. Very cool cause. And they're like, Aziz, could you help us out? And I was like, sure, what do you need? And they're like, could you host our after party? And I was like, what does that mean? They're like, could you introduce Seal? And I was like, the singer guy? Like, I'm just gonna go up there and say some stuff and then Seal's gonna pop up? Yeah. And I was like, you know what? I love New Orleans. This sounds cool. Let's do it. So I'm there in New Orleans. I'm backstage with Seal. Seal has no idea who I am. I'm not on Seal's radar, sonar, nothing. And it's time for me to do his intro. This is what I do. I go on stage, I go, ladies and gentlemen, our next performer, he's actually running a little bit late. So he wanted to know if maybe I could sing one of his hit songs for him in order to kill some time. So I guess there's nothing left to say, but what's that? Seal's here? Sorry, I can't hear you. There used to be a grain tower alone on the sea. What's that? Seal's ready to go? I feel like at this point, maybe I should just finish my version. You became the light on the dark side of me. And I did that for way too long. And finally, I bring Seal up. Seal doesn't even say anything to me. He just puts his arm on my shoulder and goes, because I get it. You know, Steele doesn't know I'm a comedian. He just thinks I'm some crazy brown guy that's seizing the moment so I can impress Steele and sign to Walrus Records and start my R&B career as the Brown Penguin. But the event went well. I did get to meet Steele. Very nice, very smooth. Everything he said is so smooth, you know? I was standing in an elevator with this girl. He looks over and he goes, "My only regret is that I do not have a photograph to capture this moment forever." And I was just like, oh my God. Steele. And then I realized Steele's lyrics are not lyrics. That's how he talks all the time. Steele's at the optometrist. The optometrist's like, "Steele, what's wrong with your eyes?" He's like, "Did you know that when it snows, my eyes become wide and the light that you shine can be seen?" What the hell are you talking about? The weather should not be affecting your vision that way, Steele. We need to run some tests. Sheila, get a bunch of snow here. Let's see if Steele's eyes start getting wide. You're at a dinner party with Steele. "Steele, how's the chicken?" "I compare it to a kiss from the rose on the gray. Ooh, the more I eat of it, the tastier it is, yeah. Now that the chicken is through, the rice joins my food on the plate. Yum, yum, yum, yum, yum, yum, yum, yum, yum, yum, yum, yum, yum."
6: 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You've come to the right place. 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
10: Now, this next piece of material is real simple. It's called free-floating hostility. 24 minor cultural items I'm bored with, tired of, and pissed at. So I hope you're ready for a little random anger. People who make quote marks in the air with their fingers. Are you tired of these people yet? "He said he was sober. Hey, lady, eat me!" What about these guys who tell you, "I heard that, I heard that"? "Oh, you did you? Well, isn't this exciting? What is this, a hearing test? Did I wander into a Beltone commercial here? Of course you heard it, you Nimrod. I'm standing right next to you. I'm gonna move down here. I'm gonna move a little farther away." What about these people who tell you their needs aren't being met? You run into this stuff? This is support group, 12-steppers. "My needs aren't being met." Know what I tell them? Drop some of your needs. Life is a zero-sum game. What else is troubling me? Mickey Mouse's birthday being announced on the television news as if it's an actual event. If I cared about Mickey Mouse's birthday, I'd have memorized it years ago. And I'd send him a card. "Dear Mickey, happy birthday. Love, George." I don't do that. Why? Don't give it. I hope Mickey dies. I do. I hope he damn dies. I hope he gets a hold of some tainted cheese and dies lonely and forgotten behind the baseboard of a soiled bathroom in a poor neighborhood with his hand in Goofy's pants. Mickey Mouse. No wonder no one in the world takes our country seriously. We waste valuable television time informing our citizens of the age of an imaginary rodent.
11: I notice they always have to have a dumb person in these infomercials. You know who they think that is? Us. They always have them. They know they can't go, "Hey, we know you're dumb, so we're going to answer dumb questions you might ask." So they always have a dumb person in there. That represents who they think we are. In the Magic Bullet infomercial, they have the magic bullet and they have a woman and she goes, "Hold on a second. You just crushed ice, now you're grinding coffee, now you're mixing up margaritas. All in that one thing. What is it?" "It's a blender, you stupid whore." They go, "You can make a chicken salad sandwich in 5 seconds. Okay, first of all, no you can't. No you can't. Stop saying that. Chopped up chicken, some chopped up celery, some chopped up tomato. Yeah, but I don't have chopped up bowls in my kitchen. I don't have an infomercial kitchen." They think they have to list everything a product can do. And that product will come along every so many years. Sometimes it's a waffle maker. It's an amazing waffle maker. Over here, we have waffles with strawberries on them. Over here, we're putting pineapples on our waffles. Nobody comes over your house. Hey, can I put strawberries on these waffles? I wish you could. You're talking about the one on the infomercial. Nah, mine's only plain. I'm sorry. I wish you could. You know, it'd be great.
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5: So I've been on The View a whole bunch of times, right? And I, you know, those girls, I know them a little bit, but not very well. And they're all very, very nice. So I go on, and the first thing I notice is Barbara isn't even looking at me, right? So I'm talking to the girls, and they're all being very nice. And Barbara's just kind of down looking at her information card. Like, so, like, you will so never be on that post-Oscar special. I'm not even going to bother, right? But I was kind of fascinated by her, you know? So anyway, the girls and I are chatting about the Halloween special and this and the other. And then out of the blue, I hear Barbara all of a sudden perk up and say, "So I understand you're engaged." And I was like, oh, you know, like I didn't really like have anything prepared to talk about that and all that stuff. So I said, well, I said, yes. And my fiance and I are going to have some sort of a charity tie-in where we will have people donate to a charity in lieu of giving us gifts. But I said, I haven't worked out anything yet. So I hope to come back in a year. I hope you ladies will have me back. And I hope to have a wonderful success story for you. So then she goes, a charity wedding? Oh dear, that's what Michael Douglas and Catherine Zeta-Jones are doing. Totally stealing my thunder, right? So I'm like, oh, for Christ's sake, I'm here talking about the Halloween parade. Now I gotta go up against Michael Douglas, who has more money than God, his child bride, and their fake wedding. So. Trying to raise money for this charity. I can never raise that much money. You know, I'm not Michael Douglas. And by the way, let me just say this. I read in Liz Smith that when Michael Douglas married Catherine Zeta-Jones, what they did was they have their, you know, their child, right? That was, they already had the kid before they got married. And they had people make a checkout to the baby. And that when the baby grows up, he'll decide what charitable donations to make with the money when he's 21. All right? Because the charity that we ended up picking was AMFAR, right? The American Federation for AIDS Research. We had people make the checks directly to AMFAR. There was no, like, Kathy and Matt fund or any bull like that. They just made the checks right to AMFAR. Although, let me just say this. I made everybody mail the checks to me personally so I could see how much they were. I was vicious. I was literally calling my own friends going, you got to be kidding me with that $25. All right, you can come to the wedding, but you're not eating. 100 thanks. So, I mean, I'm just trying to raise as much as possible, right? So anyway, then, and I didn't know that at the time, but I'm thinking, oh, for Christ's sake, you know, Barbara's going to throw down with me now about the charity wedding. So then, you know, and so I just turned around and I said, well, I go, Barbara, our wedding is a little different because ours isn't shotgun. So...
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12: Are there any ginger people in tonight? We got any ginger people? Yeah. You seem to have contained the problem there, good. Ginger people get given a hard time. People say very unkind things about gingers, but I think you should be destroyed humanely. I can talk. Check out the look I'm rocking. Look like a Lego Hitler. Das ist da? When I broke up with my last girlfriend, I said, I blame myself. I should never have let yourself go. Do you read the Sunday papers, Birmingham? Do you all read the Sunday papers? I like the papers on a Sunday morning. I think it's a nice time to reflect on the last week and also to look ahead for the next week. We're reading the Sunday papers like the News of the World in bed, Sunday morning, a couple of weeks ago, tea toast Sunday papers. What could be nicer? What could be more British? Anyway, my girlfriend turns to me. There's some sex scandal in the News of the World, as there invariably is. And my girlfriend turned to me and went, I hope I never find out you're having an affair. I said, me too. You could be the moral arbiter on this one, right? You be the moral arbiter on this one this evening. I've got a friend. He got dumped by his girlfriend. She ended their relationship just because he said something. They were making love as he arrived. Most intimate, but also the most vulnerable time for a man, as that occurred, as he said, bang, and the dirt is gone. A I can see two distinct groups of men. There's some men looking at me as if to say, I don't think that's that bad. I think maybe she's overreacted a little bit. And then I can see other men looking at me as if to say, note to self.
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0: My friends are like, why are we playing hopscotch, bro? I'm like, well, we're not gonna if you're gonna play like that. I see myself as an adult being girly all the time. Like, when I take a shower, I won't use bar soap. I use, like, body wash and a poofer, right? It makes me smell good. I don't care, but I bought this body wash, and on the bottle it said eye-opening body wash, and I was like, that's weird, but I guess it's true, because before I took a shower, I was, like, totally against gay marriage, and then I showered up, and I was like, it's probably okay. I have a dog. That's a thing. He's a boy dog. He's a black lab. His name is Ozark. We got him in Missouri from this place called the Lake of the Ozarks, and so named him after that. I have another dog, PetSmart. Same philosophy, really. Just be careful tonight, you guys. That's my motto, I think, if I have one. I don't think that I have one, but if I did, I would make that be it. Be careful. I have one thing that keeps me safe while I'm driving. I have the GPS, which most of us should have by now. On some of the new expensive ones, you can do like Snoop Dogg voice or like Eric Cartman from South Park voice and stuff. It's pretty cool. I wish that you could change the attitude that the voice has while it's talking to you. Like make it give directions all sexual. Like, oh, just keep going straight, baby. Yeah. I'm just cruising around like, yeah. Or make it ask everything in questions, like, turn left here? I'm freaking out, like, man, I don't know! Or make it give directions like an abusive boyfriend sitting by you, like, as you're passing the street, it's like, oh, that was it! God, you're stupid. Or, ooh, if there was a pothead version, you're driving for like an hour and your GPS thing's like, bro, you are gonna be mad at me.
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2: 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I ain't even gotta write a punchline to that. This bitch raised her own murderer. 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Soon, bitch, sweet. I swear to God, I'm on. Soon, bitch, soon.
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3: For everyone listening to the recording, I would just like to paint the picture for you. My name is Joe Wengert. I'm very comfortable in earth tones. I am also wearing a plaid shirt. 80% of the people on the recording so far have been in a plaid shirt. I recently hung out with some college friends and I came to a realization, and that is that they have all moved on to the third stage of manhood while I remain kind of stalled out at stage two of manhood. Do you guys know the four stages of manhood? Stage one of manhood is movie posters. You want to express your personality or your individuality? Try a movie poster. I identify with the movie Ghostbusters. You don't have to talk to me to figure that out. Check out the movie poster on my wall. Stage two of manhood, no more movie posters. Now you have a girlfriend or someone in your life that told you to knock that off. Decorate your apartment nicely. But then guess what happens at stage three of manhood? Now I got movie posters again. But now I'm older, I'm more mature, so I put them in a frame and I keep them in my basement or my office. My wife doesn't tell me what to do. That's where my friends are at now, stage three. Stage four of manhood is death. All right, now's the part of my set where I would like to air a couple of grievances. Number one, museum gift shops. Hey, man.

0: again? 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What did I drive all the way down here for? A constellation puzzle? I don't think so. I'm a grown man. Number two, fast food restaurants. Hey man, don't sprinkle a couple of onion rings in with my French fries. I don't think that's cute. Listen, if I want onion rings, I'll pay for onion rings, okay? But don't think you're gonna toss a couple in there and brighten my day. I got real problems.
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3: Look at this audience, man. Everybody, this is cool, man. Everybody's here. Clearly we got some Asians in the house. I saw all the Honda Civics in the parking lot. I knew you were here. Thought they were shooting Fast and the Furious Part 3 or something. White people, how you doing? White folks, good to see you. Nice. A white guy with a brown girl. Good job, buddy. Huh? Her parents must be so happy. And there's a brown man with a white woman. Nice. See? Balance. That's what I'm talking about. He's living the American dream. Or at least the Indian dream. If I go to America and I get white woman, I'm ahead of the game. Latinos in the house? Where Latinos at? All right, all six of you. Good. All right. I don't know how the hell we're in California. Only six Latinos showed up. And black people? You can clap again. Look at that, huh? You got both. You're black and Latino. Your credit must suck. Here, no, I'm just kidding. It's funny, when I say Asian, especially in America, when I say Asian, people automatically picture in their head, which is messed up because India is part of Asia, and we don't get the same credit. When I say Asian, people don't go, we're Asian too, man. When God was making Asians, he made two types of Asians, and you guys got first choice on looks. He goes, we'll take eyes. You guys can have noses and hair. My people are greedy. We heard two. We got two. That's good deal, two. Noses and hair. We're a hairy race of people, man. It's hot as hell in India and we're hairy. Who the hell came up with that deal? I think the god that was making Indian people was having some sort of practical joke with all the other gods. He's like, hey guys, come here to watch this. Watch this. No. Buddha, put down the drink. Come here. Okay, look. I'm going to take these people here and put them in the hottest place in the world. And just for fun, I'll cover them with hair. It's hot and we're hairy. Men and women. It's okay nowadays if chicks have hair. Nowadays, chicks can take care of it. You know what I mean? Chicks have hair they don't want nowadays, they can get rid of it. All kinds of hair removal methods. There's waxing, there's electrolysis, there's threading, there's laser hair removal. They have hair they don't want now. It's gone. You know what they used to do in the 80s when chicks had hair they didn't want? They used to bleach it. I'm like, sweetheart, we don't have a problem with the color of your mustache. It's not like the blonde goatee looks better. And the Asians are not hairy at all. Full head of hair on their head and nothing on their body. Very rarely do you see a bald Asian. Well, unless they shave it off, you know what I mean? But and when I say Asian, you know what's funny? When I say Asian, people automatically think Chinese. People go, oh, Chinese, yes, Asians, Chinese. And that's all they are. All the Asians are Chinese. And that's, look at them yelling out their last name. So proud. That's cool. But
4: yeah, do you guys do drugs at all, by the way? Drugs. There's a lot of drug addicts that are like snobs about it. And by the way, we're all addicts. If you take it a lot, relax. There's a lot of people who like think their drug is better than everybody else's drug. I don't like that. We should team up together. Let's not be Africans selling each other into slavery. Let's work together to drive off the white man. Alcoholics are the worst about judging other people, by the way. They're like, oh, you do drugs. I'm like, please, your drug got legal. You got lucky. You're not better than us. You should commiserate with our feelings. I don't care what you do, whether it's like meth or heroin or weed or coke or anything, in the privacy of your own home, I feel like you should be allowed to do it. And by the way, I should say this, if it's coke, please just do it at home, because you're really annoying. Really, really annoying. All my cocaine friends, like, can I tell you a story? Like, right here, like, 9 times in an hour, and I'll scare everybody? Won't that be fun? No. It's not a social drug. Stay home. I like pot. I'm a pothead.
2: That's how a lot of you, right?
4: People tell me you can get in trouble here in New York. And I was like, really? That seems stupid. It's just a little weed. I never like had to go to a dealer. I started smoking pot in like the legal-ish system of California. You know, we just go to a doctor. You know the deal. You've all heard of it. It's so stupid and crooked. You just make up any disease that's ever existed. If you can think of any disease that's ever existed, you are sick enough to get your medical marijuana prescription. You'd be like, oh, I just feel really polio-ish today. Light it up. So stupid. And you have to renew your prescription or whatever it's called, prescription. You have to renew it every year. Whatever. Every year you gotta renew, as if they're gonna find the cure someday. Like, hey, maybe. Hopefully scientists are working around the clock to get me better. It's so stupid. This year I didn't even do it. The first year I got really into it, I was worried that he wasn't gonna give me my license. So he's like, what are your symptoms? I'm like, I had knee surgery a few years ago, and that still causes me pain once in a while, and I suffer from sleeplessness, and occasionally I've had depression, and the doctor's like, easy, easy, you're gonna lose your voice. You had me at, here's 40 bucks. You're sick enough. You got 40 bucks, you got a problem.
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28: Let me set the record straight. I'm 38 years old. I've been poor 36 of them years. I ain't lying. I just got some money summer before last. I'm so glad to have money, I don't know what to do. That pole was wearing my ass out. When you pole, A lot of stuff means stuff to you that don't mean much to other people. Like free. Oh, free go deep with us. Oh, we'll line up for some free. Don't sit there looking at me like you don't know what I'm talking about. Because you will line up for some free. Y'all know what I'm talking about. Come on now, don't make me say cheese. Come on now. Don't make me say cheese. Oh, you done lined up for some cheese before. Oh, I done been in the line for some cheese. Oh, be in line all day. I'm gonna tell you something about government cheese. I said it right, government cheese. Not government, government cheese. Government cheese make the best grilled cheese you done ever had in your life. You can't eat a better grilled cheese than government cheese. But you got one problem. You got to cut it, though. Oh, this ain't no Velveeta. This ain't individually wrapped. You got to put some pressure on a butcher knife to cut some government cheese. Kids be standing there just crying. I want my grilled cheese sandwich. Get out the way before you get cut.
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0: I'm gonna do, I think I might talk about the Sci-Fi Channel a little. Mansquito. Mansquito. That's a real thing. On the Sci-Fi Channel, they had a thing that was Mansquito. As you can imagine, it's part mosquito and part man. I understand that science fiction technically has no boundaries and no limits, but it should have shame. You, just because you can combine two things does not mean you necessarily should. And it was just like all these ads of like a mosquito in a hospital, like, ah! It looked horrible, but it did make me want to pitch Sci-Fi Channel some ideas, which I have conveniently put in the form of an unnecessary letter. Dear Sci-Fi Channel, I recently saw an ad for the movie Mansquito. That is the best idea. You are high-concept whizzes. Here are a few more ideas to make you rich. Mr. Chinaman Panzee. A Chinese noodle shop owner explodes and becomes a chimpanzee who must go into the jungle to find a rare flower that is worth a lot of money and bring it to the bank. Assaholic. A drunk nuclear physicist falls into a vat of asses near the sun and must go back in time to solve his own murder. And finally, Jupopotamus. A half-Jew, half-hippopotamus finds himself in the jewelry district and must stop a loan shark, literally, from eating his friend, who is Lawrence Fishburne, who is a burned fish man.
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0: Welcome to my TV show. I'm Dr. Eileen Dacey, author of the best-selling book, I'm Great, You're Great. Founder of Fundamental and Developmental Psychology, better known as FAD. Today we're going to discuss the sad case of a distraught husband who's been writing me for over a month. Let me read some of his letters. I think, hey, they'll be self-explanatory. Here's one. Dear doctor, I'm writing to you because something odd is happening to my home life. It's about my wife. It all began the other morning when my children and I went down to the kitchen to give our breakfast orders like we always do. I asked her to please make sure the eggs weren't too hard this time. Billy asked her to make sure they weren't too soft. Chris said he wasn't eating anything because we were out of Captain Crunchies. Suddenly, without any warning, she laid the toaster on its side and began shooting Pop-Tarts at us. P.S. I recall she once said, I made love like a Pop-Tart. Could this be a clue? Here's another. Dear doctor, things are getting worse. It's becoming impossible to spend time in the kitchen anymore. Things shoot out at us from the toaster. She makes the floor so slippery it's impossible to stay afoot in any normal way. Lately, she's acquired the strange habit of taking our dirty laundry, sprinkling it, putting it in the refrigerator, and saying she will iron it later. Is there a wife rehabilitation center you can refer me to? P.S. Did I mention her mean habit of cooking up all the food as soon as she gets home from the market so that all we ever have is leftovers? Now, here's the most recent, and the handwriting is beginning to slant downward on the page in this one. Dear doctor, I'm beginning to dread coming home nights. Today I came in to find her sitting in front of the television set, clicking the remote control device at the children. She shows her anger in a thousand little ways, like carving curse words across the butter, words I didn't even know she knew. And last week she took all my shirts and with a magic marker drew a ring around each collar. Hey, Father, you're great, I'm great, we're all great. Sounds to me like it's your problem, not hers. And folks, don't go away. Remember that woman who wrote me about men always being after her body? She thought when she got married it would end. Now she finds she's not even safe in her own home. Right after this message, we'll discuss that.
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3: Maybe we should get to know each other a little bit more deeply. Does anyone here have a poor credit history? It's a safe space. I don't know when I'm going to pay them back, but it's going to be soon.
4: Super soon, I'm totally going to pay it back. Super soon.
3: I really think before giving me a credit card, they really should have given me a math test. Like a series of story problems. Question number one. If Maria works as a comedian for $100 a week but spends $20 a day on hair scrunchies, how many years will it take for her to pay off a Taco Bell gordita she bought in 1992? That's a good question. Question number two. If Maria's boyfriend is in a folk band, but he only smokes pot every other day, what percentage of the rent will he be able to contribute? I thought 50%, but the answer is zero. That's good to know. That's going to be on the test. It really is. Question number three. If Maria moved to Hollywood at the age of 22 in order to become a TV superstar, the age of 35 has only succeeded in getting her cable television turned off, what fraction of her dream will have died? Well, that's a trick question, because you have to factor in my unsinkable sense of confidence, which compounds interest daily.
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6: Horseshoes are lucky. Horses have four bits of luckiness nailed to their feet. They should be the luckiest animals in the world, shouldn't they? They should rule the country. Well, they should win all their horse races at least. That should happen, you know. Result, the 3:30 today. Every single horse was first equal. One horse who dropped a shoe came in third. Duck was ninth. And five ran. which they always say, don't they? I don't know why it's important, you know. Because you can't tell. If you listen to a horse race on the radio, you cannot tell how many horses are in it because it's some weird drugs vision. And it's cheese, blat, small incubator on the outside, cheese, blat, small incubator, large hairnet, bit of fish, small green castle, green elephant banjo player, six-ton dog on the outside, green banjo player, six-ton hairnet, oh, fish, cheese from six-ton hairnet, three banjo players, one dog and a spit. The next race in the drug craze stakes will be at 4 o'clock when I've had this Mars bar. Yeah. What they should be doing, the horse race people, should be going brown horse, slightly brown horse, slightly brown horse, brown horse. Black horse on the outside, black horse and brown horse, little grey horse, white horse, really, grey horse. Blue horse on the outside, blue horse from Mars.
2: Food has power, we know that. We know food has power. Many times the power is based on location. Cookies, for example. You see cookies in a store window. You see them on a shelf. Harmless. Same box of cookies. I put them in your kitchen. We're talking about a whole different situation now, aren't we? Somewhere between 9:30 and 11 o'clock that night, there's a reckoning. That happens. That's why most cookies are round. It's a face-to-face confrontation. You know they're there, they know you're there. Cookie companies, they might try and make it seem like the cookies are very innocent. Well, it's just elves living in trees making. It's nothing. There's clowns on the box and multicolored balloons. Cookies should have names like Chocolate Sons of Bitches. Right? Because that's what they are. Those little vanilla bastards got me again last night. Honey, I told you to stop buying the go-to-hell wafers with the screw you cream inside. I have no chance. It's a war. It's a war between us and the cookies. Look at that box. It's like a military bunker inside there. It's like that preformed plastic barracks that the cookies live in. You slide it out, it's like a D-Day beach landing troop carrier. All the cookies, they're lined up, waiting to go into combat. That's the way it is. But the rows are key. The rows of cookies keep the mayhem somewhat under control. You get to the end of a row, any half-sane person, you stop for a second. What the hell am I doing here? I was going to have a couple. I just mowed down the whole row.
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5: Now, me and my wife have been together for about 12 years at this point. Married almost about that long. Oh, yeah, please, don't clap. Don't clap for her ass. Me and my wife are in sync. I know everything about this woman. I know her favorite everything. When we go to Target, we don't shop. We run plays. She knows exactly what I'm thinking, and she is right. I do think everyone in her family lacks ambition and will be a drain on us financially at some point. We have eye signals for stuff, hand signals for stuff. It's incredible. For example, if my wife has too much to drink at a party, I don't have to say anything. She starts yapping too much. I get to just go like this. Toot, toot, toot. Three little discreet leg squeezes under the table. She knows that means put a sock in it, drunkie. Time for you to wrap it up. Somebody didn't have dinner like I suggested. Now you're spouting off at the mouth, divulging all the family secrets. You need to pipe down or we gotta go. And she's cool with it. That's the best part. She's like, was I talking too much? Thank you. And it works for me. So I rub the back of my wife's thumb. She knows that means cholo, 3 o'clock. Look alive. She's coming right at us, like I said. A lot of neck tattoos. I'm trying to decipher them on the fly. But I didn't watch Prison Break or Oz. They all mean something, right? And so I'm going, why is the rabbit crying? What does that mean? You did something to a rabbit. Me and my wife held each other for a little bit, thinking, okay, we had a good run, baby. Now we're going to die. The guy comes up. Turns out, he's our son's coach. He goes, hey, everybody, my name's Coach Frankie. But you can call me Rascal. Hey, oh. See, honey, we're not going to die. Coach Rascal's here. It's going to be fine. He then presents us with a snack list. When your child is in any sport, the team mom, or in this case, a very scary Mexican gang member, has prepared a document to determine what family is responsible for snack on any given game day. He's laid his out perfectly in Microsoft Word tables. He left justified all of his texts. He didn't go with a gothic-y cholo font like you'd expect him to. He used Arial like we all should. He centered his header, he imported some clip art, and he was very proud of it. So we found ourselves, he would, I prepared a snack list. Check it out, my snack list. So me and my wife found ourselves in that great couple moment where you're holding hands, trying not to laugh at somebody right in front of you, doing the Morse code hand squeeze, going, Cholo made a snack list, Cholo made a snack list. Don't laugh at the Cholo. Cholo made a snack list. Oh my God, Cholo made a snack list. So proud of it.
1: 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I Heart Comedy.
7: George Wallace.
8: You got a problem with fair trade. With Japan. What is this unbalanced situation? When I'm in charge of the country, everything's gonna be fair. Every time Japan sends us a Toyota, we send them a Buick. That's fair. They send us a nice Sony stereo system, we send them some crap from Radio Shack. That's fair. Our government can do so. They had another survey, $15 million, a wildlife survey said there's only 29 white rhinoceros left in the world. Only 29 white rhinoceros. What the hell do I care about how many rhinoceros left in this world? Now, on the other hand, had they come back and told me there was only 15 chickens left, now we got a problem. What can I do to chip in on this research? A lot of y'all laughing. Somebody came in and told me there's only 15 chickens left, but I got to go. A lot of you be right behind me. I ain't telling you no lie, I love me some chicken. Chicken is good. I don't care how you cook it, shake it, bake it, broil it. Chicken a la King, hell, you can call it chicken Don King. I don't care, I eat it. I love me some chicken. Chicken is good. And if you cook chicken right, another chicken will eat chicken. That's how good chicken is. They say carrots are good for your eyesight. Chicken is good for your eyesight, too. Because if you love chicken, you can see a KFC sign a mile away.
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11: Why couldn't I have been raised an atheist? You think I probably would have been happier?
7: Atheists don't, they're not aggressive. You've never had an atheist knock on your door and be like, hey, I just stopped by to tell you there's nothing. I brought literature. If you have any questions, it's blank paper. You ever look in your hotel drawer and there's nothing there? We did that. How did that start? Was just like some hotels, like, we're just the best hotel ever. We have thought of everything. We got razors in case you need them, and little soaps and lotion and comfy, cozy bed and cable TV. And in your drawer, there's a complete religious belief system. Just in case you want to do that. Because sometimes people need that when they're traveling. A lot of times people will call downstairs and they'll be like, I need more towels. And also, can I kill people and steal? And we're like, no, sweetie, that information's in the drawer. Right next to the number for Domino's. That's what's in my hotel right now. They put liquor in the fridge, porno on the TV, and a Bible in my drawer. Dude, those were terrible choices. Why is that in there with this?
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11: 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Oh, he's young and fresh. I'd gladly make a deal with the devil if there's any. 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
3: Be careful of your friends, people. Hey! Don't trust your friends, all right? One of my friends the other day, man, he says, hey, man, do you know that you're supposed to drink 12 glasses of water a day? So I went on to Google. Turns out the human body is already 87% water. So it turns out my friend is trying to drown me. Makes me wonder about those losers you always see dragging their sorry asses across the desert, right? They're dying. They're like, water. Water. Hey, buddy, just snap your leg off. Take a drink. My buddy's always got these little kernels of knowledge, right, partner? Little tidbits of information. I was eating an orange the other day, sir. A great big greasy Florida orange. You know, from Manatee Country, little partner. I'm eating a great big greasy orange. This guy looks at me, says, hey, man, do you know that nothing rhymes with orange? So I threw it at his head. I said, now your face is swollen red because I just threw an orange at your head. Does that rhyme with orange, you little bastard?
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4: You never know. God could be a woman. Like, yeah, you're right, I guess. I don't know why you'd want to take credit for that. On a planet where children are born with cleft palates and AIDS and then die of starvation and cancer. Girl power! Doesn't this planet just feel dudesy? I feel like there's a very male element involved here. It was so close to being done and something better came along. Like, ah, that's good enough, kid. Get out there. So close. People spend so much time arguing about things like that, which is just ridiculous. Whether God is a man or a woman, it seems insane. We have no way of knowing. People waste a lot of time, and not just on those sort of subjects. Like if you watch any alien television show, there are people on there as experts that will convince you they know stuff. Like, oh, well, if there are aliens, they must be carbon-based and from a planet that has water and oxygen and travel at the speed of light to navigate through our space-time continuum. And probably when they get here, our atmosphere will be a little difficult for them. What? Why does any of that have to be true? I mean, none of that has to be true at all. I mean, there could be aliens around us currently that we just don't perceive. They could just be experiencing time at a different rate than us. You know, think of a fly. The average lifespan of a fly is like 80 hours. So 1 hour out of that fly's life is like a year out of your life. So you know when that same fly keeps landing on the same spot on your body over and over? Well, that's actually a few weeks in between trips to that fly. And your arm's just a sweet vacation spot. It's like, bzz, oh, have you been to Cabo? Bzz, oh, Cabo, bzz, Cabo, bzz, let's go back to Cabo, bzz, Cabo. You're like, Cabo's closed, bitch. Time's going by way faster for them. That could be happening right now. There could be little microscopic aliens on the moon that breathe moon dust that are looking at our astronaut's boot print that is still there going, who could have the technology to build something like this? They must be so much more advanced than us. It's such a colossal structure. All the stones are in perfect proximity to one another. They must be so much more advanced than us. Come back. Communicate with us. Who are you? And meanwhile, our guy was just up there bouncing around like, there's no gravity. It's awesome. Get the dune buggies. Woohoo! We should play golf.
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5: I don't know, you know what, I just find women that just like, I think they're great. I don't want this to come off like, I don't want to come off here like I'm some woman hater, because, you know, I know I'm a psycho, but it's just like, I don't know, I just find them to be like relentless. Just every day, they just got to come at you. They just wake up, they have an agenda, and so they're like these psycho robots that never run out of batteries, and every day they just keep coming at you. Right? You got to deal with that every single day. Hey, honey, you want to do shit? And you literally, you know, every day, it's like waves hitting the beach, you know? Every day, just eroding a little more your life away, you know? Just waking up inch by inch, every day just... Why are you hanging out with him? He drinks too much. Where'd you buy that? That's ugly. Throw it out. So one day you're just hanging out in the middle of a lagoon, just floating there with your baseball cards. You're waving to your friends back on the shore. Don't get me tickets. I still like sports. Oh, here she comes. Here she comes. Hey, honey, how you doing? No, I'm trying to learn how to pick my battles with my girl, you know? That's what I am, you know? I used to argue all the time. I'm just trying to pick the battles. Some days, they come at you. You just got to let them go. You just let them go and follow them to whatever they want to do. They ask me to picnic. We'll have a picnic. You bring the good bank and you... Then other days, you just got to get your hand up. You just got to... Just create this perimeter, something for them to bounce off, like... You just send that psycho energy in another direction. Buy yourself a couple of hours for freedom before they bounce off something else. And they start coming back. Go see my parents. No, they're relentless. They never stop. And there's no reason for them to stop. You know why? Because you can't hit them. That's what it is. Think about that. There's no physical ramifications for being an ass when you're a woman. But with women, there's no line. They can just keep coming at you. Dude, they can do stuff worthy of like a suplex, and they'll just stand right next to it. They don't even have the decency to run away. They'll like light your clothes on fire. They're like, ta-da, I did that. Oh, yeah. And I was so proud of my work, I stuck around to see your reaction. I invited a couple of friends to heckle you as you try to stomp it out with your bare feet. Oh, yeah, they'll, like, key your car, sign their name. Susan did this! You're sitting like, now, can I at least put her in a headlock, give her a couple of...
2: George Carlin.
7: Once a week, Father Russell would come in for heavy mystery time. And you'd save all your weird questions for Father Russell. In fact, you'd make up strange questions. You'd take a whole week thinking up trick questions to Father Russell.
8: Hey, Father! Hey, if God is all-powerful, can he make a rock so big that he himself can't lift it? Aye! We got him now!
7: Or else you'd take a very simple sin and surround it with the most bizarre circumstances you could imagine to try to, you know... relieve the guilt in the sin. It would usually end up with the statement,
8: would that then be a sin then, Father?
7: It was like here, this is an example. There was one sin, not receiving communion during Easter time. You had to perform your Easter duty. You had to receive once between Ash Wednesday and Pentecost Sunday. And if you didn't do it, it was a mortal sin. Providing, of course, you had said to yourself, hey, I'm not going to do it this year. And there weren't many mortal sins on that, but a lot of guys went to Venial City on Easter duty. And so you would ask the priest, you know, you'd put,
8: hey, Father, hey,
7: Remember guys would leave their hand up after they got called on, right? And the priest would say, what are you, the Statue of Liberty done?
8: Oh, sorry, Father. Anyways, Father, hey, suppose that you didn't make your Easter duty, and it's Pentecost Sunday, the last day, and you're on a ship at sea, and the chaplain goes into a coma. But you wanted to receive. And then it's Monday, too late. But then you cross the international dateline.
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25: Sometimes I'll do the big reveal. You know, I call the big reveal where I reveal that I'm a heterosexual male despite all of the flamboyance or whatever. I'll say, like, well, are you guys, do you not believe me? And the whole crowd is one, we don't believe you. And I'll ask them, I'll say, well, why don't you believe me? Why not? And they say, well, look at you. Look how you act and look how you're dressed. Which I think the dress thing, I think that's a bizarre idea. That this is the outfit I would have chosen to try to fool a group of strangers. Into believing I was heterosexual, you know? Like, they'll just never know. I would be gay. I wouldn't mind. It sounds fun. That's not a punchline, sir. No, I'm, look, I know that the Bay Area is a hotbed of sexual diversity, and I'm from here. And so I respect that about it a great deal. It's a very important place to have, a place like Oakland and San Francisco, which is like sort of the sexual safe zone. Because I don't know if you know this, but 50 years ago, homosexuality was considered like a psychological disorder. And thank God we've come far enough to know how insane that is. But the comic in me did get to thinking, how cool would it be if in 50 years from now, the things that we currently consider to be psychological disorders are just kind of accepted as a warm part of the mosaic of society? Like specifically, I'm thinking, how cool would Schizophrenic Pride Weekend be? Ladies and gentlemen, we schizophrenics are everywhere today. We are doctors. We are lawyers. We are dark servants of the evil Lord Agamemnon. I think the Schizophrenic Pride Parade would probably be a lot of fun. Look, all the prominent schizophrenics came out. Look, it's Julie and Tracy and Bill and Joe and Mark and Sarah and Susie. And dude, it's just you and me. We haven't even left my apartment. What do you mean? We're at a parade. There's all kinds of cool floats going by. There's no parade. There's no floats. It's just you and me. Really? It's just you and me?
6: No, it's just you.
25: Well, who are you?
6: I'm you. Kill your parents.
25: And scene.
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9: The day before I got married, I was living at home. I was still living at home. I was just home. I was living at home. And then the next day I got married, and then I moved in with my wife. It was the first time sharing a house with a woman. And here's the thing. If you have no experience, day one is a crucial day. You need help. Someone has to chaperone you because you're going to make choices that don't seem important. Side of the bed. Side of the bed. That'll make or break a marriage. I thought it over. I actually made a choice. But it was my childhood instinct. I took the side away from the door in case the boogeyman comes in. Yeah. I factored that in. So, all right, boogeyman will get her. I'll be in my spaceship by then. Side of the bed. Size of bed. Very important. Size of bed. Yeah, king size. Oh, you gotta go, Kim. You can't go back. You can't go back. Oh, it's like riding in first class. You don't want to go back with the coach. When we visit my parents, we sleep in a queen size, my wife and I, and I can't believe it. I'm like, how did I ever sleep with your ass in my back? Please. Everywhere I go, you touch me. You can't. That's the only, the good thing to a small bed, the only good point is you get credit for cuddling even if you're not trying. Yeah. That's what I would do. I would take the credit. You feel that leg on you? Okay, bank that. Not in a cave. Oh, that's why they call it a king, because you're the king of that side. You are the king of that. That's your territory right there. You're not going to touch anyone. I'm going to sleep like this. Yeah. Oh, you can flail and move. You make all the rules, the lights, the food. You over there, you don't know what the hell's going on over there. You don't know. You don't care. All you know is it smells like moisturizer. That's all. That's it. That's all I can tell she's into bed. Oh, I have a visitor. Oh. Oh. Well, that's odd. You've got your own space. Even the kiss goodnight, it's not one roll. You gotta roll and roll. You gotta meet in the middle. That's what we did. We agreed to meet in the middle for the kiss goodnight. Unless I'm trying to get romantic, then I'll make the journey myself. Yeah. I'll pick her up. By the time I get there, I'm breathing heavy and she thinks I started already.
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12: I love Washington, D.C. You know what this town could use? Another museum. That would really help out. This museum is for everything down here. The Spy Museum, the Space Museum, the Hair Lip Museum. There's something for everybody. And my favorite of all, the Smithsonian, which is really just America's closet. You walk in there, it's a smattering of old stuff. The Spirit of St. Louis, Archie Bunker's chair, a cotton gin. Well, you can't throw out the cotton gin. You never know when slavery's gonna come whipping back. Calm down, guys. Calm down. It's not what you say, it's how you say it. It's been over a year, guys. I declare the tsunami's now funny. Now, this is not for everybody. This is not a joke for everyone. I know you're thinking, you're like, Dave, you're gonna lose your entire Indonesian fan base. Global warming, that's what I'm trying to get at. Global warming, guys. Maybe it's true, maybe it's not. Maybe I work for an oil company. The ice caps are melting, people! People always say it that way, the ice caps are melting. Maybe there's a talking dinosaur under those ice caps.

0: Everybody I met had like a gerbil run computer that had like Windows 78. It was like Hee-Haw, where you'd actually walk up to the window and lift it up and go, do you have a typewriter I could borrow? Or a calculator? See, I'm good with computers, and online dating, it's a flip and drop down menu option. How much easier can it be? I am a woman looking for a man to date. Ta-da! Hooray! And then you tap, tap, tap, you talk to him for a week or so, and then you go to a Starbucks, you sit across from a tiny table, and then one of you goes, no. Then you go back and you do it again until finally I met a nice guy. Guess what he does? He invents video games for a living. I was like, dude, how did you get that job? See how romantic I am, dude? And I can't get a straight answer from him. He said, well, it's perfectly obvious how I got the job inventing video games. I fought my way through several levels. And then I killed the big lizard boss. But I recommend you get yourself a guy who plays video games, who reads comic books, who collects action figures. Get that guy. Go out with that guy. Do you know why? That guy is home. That guy has a curio shelf and he's got to organize his action figures. And me, I love video games, so it's great now. There's no more lies. I don't have to live the lie. I can just call him and go, honey, I'm going to be late. I am trapped as a bunny in the dark world. I cannot get my soldier form back, and I will be home as soon as I find the moon pearl. It's fine. It's awesome. And I'll tell you, we bought a house together. We're shacking up, doing the devil's work. By the way, don't make that joke at your brother who's an evangelist. He gets all sad at you. I'm a comic, and he makes video games for a living, so we had to buy like a crack house next to a power plant that makes your kids bald. And
1: Eddie Murphy.
2: Do they have the ice cream man around here? They have Mr. Softy ice cream? Remember when the ice cream man used to come to town when you was little? And no matter what you was doing, you would stop and lose your mind? There's something about the ice cream truck that make kids lose it. And they can hear that from 10 blocks away. They don't hear their mother calling them, but they hear that ice cream truck. And no matter what was going on, the ice cream man came and stopped. You be getting some marbles, you hear, ice cream! Ice cream! The ice cream man is coming! The ice cream man is coming! Mom! Mom! Throw down some money! The ice cream man is coming! Then your mother come to the window and be throwing change and saying, get your father toasted almond bar and get your brother ice it and get yourself vanilla cone and bring back my change. And you run down the street, top speed, chasing the ice cream truck going, ice cream! Ice cream man always drove extra block though. And I know he's seen us, but I think he just be in the car with his friend saying, watch me how fast I make your mother run. You be behind him doing 50 going, ice cream! You stop, you be all went out of Windsor. Ice cream man, can I have this? I want this over here, and a toast on by my father, and give me this ice over here, and vanilla cone. Thank you, ice cream man. Thank you, ice cream man. Thank you. And you get your ice cream. I get my ice cream. I remember I'll get my ice cream, and I didn't eat it. I sang for a little while, you know. You know how kids are, having going,
3: I have some ice cream, and I'm gonna eat it all.
2: The ice cream be running all down your arm.
3: Ice cream, I'm going to eat all my ice cream.
2: No, it'd be one kid on the side didn't get no ice cream, and kids don't care. They go,
3: you don't have no ice cream. You didn't get none. Cause you are on the welfare. You can't afford it.
2: Other kids join in.
3: You can't afford it. And his father is an alcoholic. You want some ice cream?

0: You want to eat some of my ice cream, but wanna lick? Psych! You want some ice cream? You want some ice cream? I'm going to eat all of my ice cream. You cannot have some. You can't. You dropped your ice cream.
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3: Just too anxious for a lot of things. I get very nervous all the time. Not even about like major life things. Just like about in everyday situations. Like, this is my regular speaking voice, but if I'm in a public bathroom and someone knocks too suddenly on the stall door, I go into a whole different speaking voice, which is, hey, someone's in here. Someone's in here. So they're gonna be like, I think there's a carnival barker in there. I think someone's trying to drum up business for a carnival. I decided to do something about all this anxiety recently. I decided I was going to try and get a Xanax prescription. I don't know if anyone here has ever tried Xanax, but it's fantastic. Very muted claps for Xanax. You don't really get woos. It's more like, yeah. I didn't know how to get a Xanax prescription, though. Drugs like that are tricky sometimes. But I talked to a friend of mine, and he said, hey, I did this. He said that he had a regular doctor's appointment, and at the end of it, he said to his doctor, hey, doctor, sometimes I get nervous on airplanes. And the doctor just wrote him a Xanax prescription. I'll take your advice, friend I've never listened to before. So I go to a clinic, and I go in, and I'm just going to go in for, you know, a regular type of checkup, and at the end, I'll ask about Xanax. So I get to the front desk, and they have a why are you here sheet. And I want to pick something that will get me in and out really quickly. And I look down, and I see frequent urination. And I was like, perfect. That'll be a super quick visit. And I'll be like, I get nervous on airplanes. So I checked off frequent urination, and I sat down in the waiting area, and I waited for 3 hours. I finally go back to the observation room, and oh, in the observation room, there is a male nurse standing there, and he has a Batman sticker on his stethoscope, a Batman necklace, and a Batman watch. He was kind of moving around the whole time, you know, he was just like, all right, I am too blessed to be stressed, let's do it. What are you allergic to besides work? And then he'd take something and he'd throw it over his shoulder and be like, beats working. Like, all of his jokes were very anti-work, which is not always what you want from a healthcare professional. The doctor comes in the room and the doctor looks at my chart and he says, oh, you're here for frequent urination. How many times a day are you urinating? And I tried to think of a number that would warrant a doctor visit. So I said 11. And that was too many times to say. The doctor looks at me and says, you're peeing 11 times a day. Then you may have something wrong with your prostate. So what we need to do... Some of you are ahead of me. Because I couldn't be like, no, that's okay. It was a lie to get drugs. You know, like a crime.
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4: Have you ever been so broke you can't believe it? You know that feeling? You know what I mean? You're like, you find yourself saying, hold on. I have zero money? I don't think that's even legal. I was mad at the world about it, really mad at myself. But surely this must be someone else's fault. So I go and I get a job at another video store, VHS. They had a VCR I checked. There I was, back behind a counter, angry, full of self-loathing. I just couldn't make this fun for myself anymore. So I started stealing. Yeah. They work like a charm. They really liven things up at the old workplace. Stole videotapes. Not money. I prided myself at the time that I stole videotapes, not money, from the register. I was no common thief, you see. I was a gentleman bandit. That's right. Stealing videos from the rich and giving them to the poor. Now, I had this justified in my mind, right? Like, I had it that I was supposed to do this. Because one day I overheard two of my colleagues talking at the video store. And one guy says to the other, "Oh, well, you know, they expect you to steal in retail. That's why they pay you so little." Well, this was all my bitter ears needed to hear. Oh, I didn't realize there was an arrangement. I have been lax in upholding my end of the bargain. Let me rectify that immediately. A year goes by. I am doing this for a year. Finally, one day the manager says to me, "Hey, can you come in my office? Have a seat. We know you've been stealing videos." Ah, the moment has been prepared for. I know exactly what to do. Now, admittedly, I did not expect this to happen that particular day. So a little caught off guard. I did not go into my plan immediately. I had to improvise in the moment. So what I did was, I immediately broke eye contact. And I sent a hot rush of blood to my face and ears. Because that's when I remembered that stealing is wrong. All the time. No justification for it. I did not have hungry babies at home that only ate videotapes.
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15: Who, anybody here married? Really? So what's up? So marriage is pretty much over, seems like? I think people are coming to the same conclusion. I'm scared of getting married, man. I'm in my 30s. I'm supposed to be, but it just feels like gambling. It feels like gambling. Marriage is basically a woman saying to me, like, hey, Neil, are you still going to love me in 30 years? And it's like, I hope so. Plus, I don't think women even care about... Here's what I think women care about. I think women care about being cute. Ladies, I think you spend most of your lives in your own heads thinking about cute things that you're going to do in the future. And basically, guys are just props in that. And you like a lot of lead time to think about this. That's why I was planning ahead so far, ladies. Well, you'd be like, hey, can we go to the botanical gardens 3 Sundays from now? And we're like, sure, babe. And in the back of our heads, we're like, hopefully I'll be dead by then. It's so that you can take the full 3 weeks thinking about how cute you're going to look, and you don't even care about these places. You don't care about the botanical gardens or sailing or wine tasting. You go to these things for one thing and one thing only, ladies. You got to get a picture of yourself looking cute. As like a receipt or a proof of purchase that something cute happened and you were the one who did it. Fellas, we can be in the picture, but it's for her looking cute so that she can post the picture online so that her enemies can see it. Yes. She wants her enemies to see it and be like, this bitch is cute.
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16: Now, this story happened 5 years ago and involves a very famous, famous movie star comedian. I won't say his name as he comes out of this story very poorly. 5 years ago, I was performing at the Just for Laughs Comedy Festival in Montreal. I get to the stage door after the gig and there's like 300 people waiting in the alleyway just to get this guy's photo or an autograph or something. And I'm standing off to the side like a bit of a douchebag. And then these two 18-year-old French-Canadian girls come up and start talking to me. Now, one of them's all hot and 18 and... whoa, right? And the other one's more... fat. So... I'm talking to the two girls. Eventually, the movie star stops doing photos, and he walks over. We go out drinking. It gets to like 4 in the morning. I'm going to let you in on a little secret, which a lot of comedians do, and I'll tell you what I did in this situation. I said to the girls, I said, hey, let's stay out drinking. And the girls go, we can't. All the bars are shut. And I said, not the bar back at our hotel. The bar at our hotel is still open. Now, I should mention at this stage of the story that I knew full well that the bar at the hotel was not open. We get back to the hotel, the bar's shut, and I'm like this. Oh, no! I have drinks up in my room, and then the girls come up to the room, and the spider web of deceit is complete. Now, we're all up there drinking. After about 15 minutes, the other comedian becomes what I can only call rapey. He wanted the two girls to kiss each other, but he wasn't doing that drunken, how about you two start kissing? He was grabbing the back of each of their heads, going, do it! Kiss each other! Do it! Now, I was sort of in awe of this guy, so I was kind of nervous. So I was like, don't do that. But there's a bit of my brain going, but if you pull this off, I'm right there with you. Right? The guy sort of checks himself very quickly. He's like, I'm sorry, Jim. I'm sorry, girls. I don't know what came over me. And we forgive him rather quickly. We continue on drinking. About 40 minutes later, we run out of Coca-Cola to mix with the Jack Daniels. So I go out to the vending machine to get more Coke. I come back in with all these cans of Coke under my arm. Now, obviously, since I've been away, the rapiness has surged back through his veins because he now has one of the girls pinned up against the wall and he's tearing at a top. The other girl's on his back trying to fight him off. Now, as exciting as it was to see my first rape, I really felt like I should intervene. But I was nervous, so I was kind of like George McFly from Back to the Future. Hey, you. You get your damn hands off her. And he gave me the most evil look I've ever had from another person. He slammed that girl against the wall. He fought the other one off his back. And he looked at me and he goes, I'm going to make sure you never work with me again. I'm going to bed. Then he storms out of the room and he slams the door behind him. Now, the girls are about to cry, so I've got to keep things upbeat, right? You know when you're with a child and a child's fallen over and there's a small window of time where the child doesn't know it's hurt itself? And if you just go, wah! The kid sort of goes, oh no, what's happened? So he stormed out, the girls are about to cry, and I'm literally going, whoa! Oh, someone had too much to drink now, didn't they? Oh, don't cry. Look, look, look, look, look. Look, look, look. Oh, lock the door, okay? He can't get back in. But you can't get out. No, I'm joking, I'm joking, I'm joking, I'm joking, I'm joking. I'm joking.
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14: I just finished my second DUI. I ain't trying to get a third because you know California law, you get that third one, it's an automatic year in the penitentiary area. I ain't trying to go to jail by no drinking because you get to jail, ain't no drinking. I was rolling out, man, I'm coming down Sunset in L.A. one night and I was high. I had a couple of this, you know, I'm doing me. You know, and I think I'm doing good. You know, I'm whipping it. And you know, brothers, we drive with one eye in the rearview mirror and the other one on the road to make sure Popo ain't behind. And I seen the lights. I didn't know I was in the car chase for about 5 minutes. I'm that high, I seen the lights, and in my head, I'm like, it's Christmas already? I didn't know till a cop car pulled in front of me and cut me off and pulled me over. And that's when you try to get sober quick. You like, you know how you do. You got this. That old red stash pocket bowl clap. And you got to pull the wallet out if you a black man. You don't want to get caught reaching. They shoot us. He was reaching for something. Gotta be having my wallet out. ID's on. Clap, clap. Window already down. I'm ready for you. Come on, come on. He said, would you like to step out of the car? I said, well, since it's a yes or no answer, no, I would not like to step out of the car. Then they try to make you do the gymnastic competition. You know, touch your nose, spin around, do a straight line. I said, hold on, man. Didn't you just pull me over for a reason? He's like, Eddie, so you're saying you're drunk? I said, no, Your Honor. I mean, officer. I ain't drunk. I can drive drunk. That's why I thought I was going straight. So you're that comedian. I said, yep, that's why I'm funny. What are you doing in that monkey suit? He's like, he's funny in real life. I said, look, man. He's like, Eddie, I'm gonna do you a favor. You gonna let a brother go? Nope, not gonna do that. I said, well, what does it then? He said, I was wondering if I could take a picture with you for my son, my kids. Now, they sat my black ass on the curb. Sunset Boulevard. Fans driving by. I'm on the corner, click, click, and riding by. Hey, what up? I'm like, I can't wave back. Pull over, help me. I'm sitting in the back. I'm still clowning. It was a white dude and a fat female white cop. And I'm sitting in the back. I looked at her fat, funky ass. I looked at her ass and I said, I ain't never seen a police uniform with stretch marks on it.
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18: But let's see what people are tweeting about the show. I always like to check and see what you guys in the audience are saying. Where is two pants? Oh, two pints. 2 pints of view. Who goes by that Twitter name? Way over there. Hey, dude. He wrote, just got here. Looking forward to the funny. You have a fun way of spelling funny. Has it been funny so far? Has it been funny enough for you yet? Let's see, who else wrote something about this? Oh, somebody just dropped a contact lens. Those hard ones are so uncomfortable. Difficult to replace. I love this one. Some guy wrote to me his name. I guess I should give him credit. His name is One for the Road, and road is spelled R-O-D-E. But he just tweeted, like, just a few minutes ago, I'm not at your show, man! It's good to know who's not here. That's nice to keep track of that. A lot of people write happy birthday to me on 420, like they think I'm Hitler. But yeah, I get a lot of messages from people, so it's hard to find you guys. Oh, here we go. Here's another one from you guys. Where's Austin W. and? Never heard of him. Over there? He's kind of shy. He wrote, it's a he, right? He wrote, waiting to see Doug Benson at Parler Live. Hashtag F, percentage symbol, question mark, exclamation point, ing, psyched. Why did you write it that way? Are you mostly followed by children? Like, I always love when people have the F and the K and then a couple of weird symbols in between. Like, who are you protecting? You're only teaching people that how to not read. You're teaching young people that weird symbols can replace any letter and it doesn't matter. It doesn't seem right. Somebody wrote to me today saying 421 is National Random Drug Test Day. Is that true? I've never had a job, so I don't know.
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19: I'll tell you, I think I spent half of my life hanging around gas stations. But one thing, when I look for my car, it's so easy for me to find it, you know? It's always on a lift. I'm always watching it going up and down and up and down. Oh, I got the only car has more miles on it vertically than horizontally. And there's one thing with gas stations I can't figure out. I mean, sometimes you pull up, you want to use a men's room and a ladies' room in a hurry, you rush over, the door is locked, you know. You ask the attendant for the key, tells you it's in the office. You go in the office, the cash register is there, the safe is there, everything is wide open. But the men's room is locked. Anything with cars, I'm unlucky, you know. I always get lost. I'm very bad with maps and routes. I don't know. When I get lost, I'm lost. Other people get lost. They get directions like, you go straight ahead. Your camera's just following your nose. No one ever tells me to follow my nose. I always hear things like, yo, way off. Not in this town. And after they give me directions, I get lost all over again. They tell me, you go to your sixth light, you make a right turn. As soon as I pull away, I'm in trouble. I never know if I should count the first light. And the way some people give you directions, you can't help but get lost. I was in a small town, a guy gave me directions. It was ridiculous. He said to me, you just keep going straight ahead, and then you make a left where the old schoolhouse used to be.
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4: I've been doing comedy for a long time, and I used to complain, it's so stressful. People don't understand how stressful it is. It's such a stressful job. Then I think, grow up. What job isn't stressful? Is there one job out there that doesn't stress you out? And then one night I was performing, and a guy shouted out, bingo caller! Yeah. Okay, one, bingo caller. And then I thought, no, wait a minute, bingo caller? Bingo caller? That has to be the most stressed out job there is. Bingo caller? Every day you go to work and have the hopes and dreams of countless, helpless, and elderly people resting on your every move? Bingo caller? Just a sea of desperation? I'm seven, I need my medicine! N3. I hate you! Nightmares of pissed off old people and giant numbered ping pong balls. Ooh. Empty walkers coming up the stairs for you. There is one job that's pretty easy, but the only people who will be able to relate to this are men who were raised in the suburbs. I want to be the weird guy who works at the dump. Saturday, your dad would take you to the dump. So was that old guy with a glass eye and three teeth. Hey, where are you putting that? You're gonna take the door off that. Hey. What is it about having one eye and an easy job that goes together? Ever gone into a pet store? There's always that old guy with the eye patch. All the birds are perfectly tame. Now that we've sold old Pecky.
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20: What do you do if you're single, you're divorced, you meet somebody in a bar and you get hot? It's such a great feeling to get hot over somebody new. It's the greatest. And yet, what do you say to somebody without sounding like a jerk? Look, I don't want to be obnoxious or anything, but do you have anything at all that rhymes with warpies? I'm just curious. Tried phone sex, and then I got an ear infection. That was a nightmare. I got like a cauliflower ear. But, you know, it all comes down to, you know, feeling good about yourself sexually. And I don't know, I have problems doing a couple of things at once, like having intercourse and enjoying myself. So that's a big problem. You know, when I was a virgin, I was a senior, and my brother was, I had an older brother, and he was already, you know, I'd gone out, and, you know, and I just wanted to, you know, it was just like a real sexist notion, but I just wanted the passion. I had, like, signs, like, intercourse or bust, like, banners over my bed. You know, I was just crazy. You know, I had nothing to do with love or anything. And love, you know, real love versus infatuation. That's, no matter how old you are, from five, that's a little low, but I mean... But I mean, no, when you really get hot for somebody, I mean, that's like lust. Lust is great. It's a great feeling. It'll always be the greatest feeling. But that's not true love. True love is when you're making love with somebody and during intercourse, you know, your lover says, oh, by the way, I love you, I need you, but you have to visit my brother in a mental institution tomorrow at 8 o'clock. And if you still, that's supposed to be an important. I look, I'm great in bed, aren't I? Look, I'm doing like a hoedown here. Look at this. It's sad. It's sad that I try. I mean, you've been very gracious, but I feel very embarrassed right now. But who's happy anyway? You know, I mean, you know, I have two or three couples who I think are happy, you know, and they wave goodbye after dinner, and who knows? Maybe they can't even make love unless they like dress up like pilgrims, you know, when people. But I broke up, you know, I miss being distant from someone I should be close with, and I'm sure, you know, but we just started growing apart, you know, before we even met, quite frankly. And but when sex is down the drain, it's over. I mean, you know, she would only have intercourse. I'll have intercourse with you if I could combine it with learning a trade, she said to me. I said, you know, what about this whole orgasm thing, which I'm told is a very important part of sex. And I said, do you want to try to have simultaneous orgasm? She said, two wrongs don't make a right, she told me.
0: Ellen DeGeneres.
21: You ever walk into a plate glass window? Two things are happening there. Pain and embarrassment. But pain takes a back seat to embarrassment, doesn't it? No matter how much pain you're in, if people are laughing, you just laugh along with them. Oh! Bam! I just slammed right into that thing, didn't I? Isn't that funny? It's so clean and shiny. Someone should put a sticker or a happy face or something. Isn't that funny? Oh my, is that blood? I'm bleeding. Isn't that funny? I'm bleeding. Oh my, can you help me find my eye? I lost my eye. I cannot find my eye. It could be as big as that. It could be as small as you're with somebody and they're singing a song that you love. And they sing lyrics you've never sung before. Suddenly you realize you've been singing the wrong words all along. You're like, does he have it? That's what they're singing right there. Does he have it? You're thinking to yourself, why have I been singing Monkey Hatchet? How many people have heard me sing Monkey Hatchet? We all have songs you don't know the words to, you know? Some songs you don't even bother trying to learn the words because you assume nobody knows them. You know, that Aretha Franklin song, Respect, that's been around a long time, and we always get to that part, R-E-S-P-E-C-T, find out what it means to me, R-E-S-P-E-C-T, God's D-C-T, ho! Suck it to me, suck it to me, suck it to me.
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22: I like to go up to girls sometimes and go like this. So Sarah and I were, excuse me, my eyes are up here. They're not down here, they're up here. I know I have glitter here, you look up here. Now slap it. I like Long Island iced teas. I like Long Island iced teas because they're more of a statement than they are a drink. You know, the bartender's saying, what'll you have? And you're saying, all of it. I'll take all of it. Put it in a tall, weird glass. A splash of Coca-Cola so no one can see how lonely I am inside. Mimosas are fun, too. Because if you're drinking champagne at 8 a.m., you're an alcoholic. If you had orange juice, it's just an early brunch. But beware of this. Okay, some places will advertise bottomless mimosas. Let me just say this, okay? From personal experience, if by 10 a.m. you're so drunk that you're physically forcing your waiter to wear the French toast hat that you made him, you've reached the bottom of those mimosas. You've reached the rock bottom.
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0: Kevin Hart.
23: I got into an argument over mashed potatoes one time. We almost broke up. I'm very serious. You know what I don't play? I don't play that picking off my plate stuff, ladies. Don't pick off my plate. I'm very serious. I don't like it. In the beginning, men, we have to do it. The reason why we have to do it is because we're still trying to impress you. So we go overboard.
24: Hey, you want a little piece? Yeah? You want me to cut it? Yeah. No, I'll cut it. I'll give you all this. I'll just leave this little piece for myself. Yeah. No. I probably should eat the whole thing because I'm a diabetic, but no, I just want you to be happy. Yeah. You should definitely drive home because I can't see. It's a little blurred. Whatever.
23: We go overboard. I'm going to tell you why I got mad, right? We had a restaurant. Getting ready to eat dinner. Her food comes out before mine. She's like, babe, you want me to wait? I said, no, eat your food. Mine's will be out. Don't worry about it. She's eating. I don't ask for any of her food. Enjoy your food, babe. My food comes out. He says, enjoy your meal. I said, thank you, sir. I take my napkin, fop, put it on my lap. The reason why I go fop is big to me because I'm small. It takes up a lot of space. So I bow my head to say my grace. As I'm saying my grace, I hear a metal fork on my plate. You can't wait till I'm done talking to Jesus before you got there to touch my plate. You know how mad that man make? Take the food, man! I snap. Takes a lot of patience, man. Whole lot of patience to be in a relationship. And I'm understanding that now. I'm understanding that in a relationship, things will change, people. Nothing stays great forever. Sex will change. In the beginning, it's amazing. You know why? Men, we're creative. We're spontaneous. We got a bunch of stuff we want you to do. Come on, babe, do this. Let's do this. Let's try this. We got a whole bunch of stuff. See, but after a while, fellas, we get repetitive. We start to do the same thing over and over again. Your lady will never tell you this. Okay, you got to be a real man. You got to check your ego to figure this out. I'm going to tell you how you can tell if you've been doing the same stuff for years. She ever get into a position before you put her in it? Think about it. Just think about it for a second. That's how you can tell. That's how they mess with you. You be having sex. She's like, You want me to turn over, right? I knew it. Same thing since 88. You ain't changed. She start answering questions before you ask him. It's yours. High five. What'd I tell you? I know my man. Give it to me. Up top.
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2: We always had a issue with alcohol, too. I'm sorry, but we can't have fun and not drink. At least I've never been able to. I just can't. I know some people can. And we had the best time. There was no alcohol. All they had was cider. Mas puta! You ever wake up and you don't know where the... Open your eyes. How did I get home? Wait a minute. And we lose people. Where's your brother? I don't know. And then you see him and he's between two cars. What? Hey, get your camera phone, eh? Then you sneak up behind him. Toma, girl. Take a picture. I'm going to use it for my Christmas card. But toma. And even when you're sick, you still drink. I know my uncle had diabetes, and they told him to change his diet, and he didn't. And he still drank, and they took his leg, and he said, "Say, I could drink more now because I don't." It goes straight to the head. I don't get no leg. We eat things like we don't even have health issues. You know, cholesterol. It's cholesterol-free. Never mind. We don't order the side. Hi, can I have a Chinese chopped chicken salad with a local vinaigrette on the side? Masput! We don't want it on the side, we want it on top. And more. We don't even taste the food and we put salt. You ever see like somebody get breakfast and just... You haven't even tasted it. You can just feel your... That's why if you look at your high school picture and you look at the way you look now, it ain't even close, is it?
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6: If it's a tough conversation to have, you know, especially in this culture, because the wedding day, that bridezilla, have you seen that stuff? This is my day! Can't mess with it. And the weird thing is that day, as we celebrate it in the West anyways, is all based on when dudes used to sell their daughters to other dudes. Like, all the traditional stuff you really want on your wedding day, it was like the ring is actually representative of the dowry. It's actually the going, it's like a price tag. Do you know why, ladies, do you know why you're not supposed to see the groom on the wedding day? You know where that comes from? It's because back then, you never had. And if you saw him before the deal was sealed, you'd go, that guy, no way, and you'd run away, you know? And that's why we have a train on your dress, so we can step on the family. Come back here, I need that land. And it wasn't any better for the dudes either. You know why it's traditional to wear a veil? You know where that comes from? It's because back then you didn't even know which daughter you were getting until you said, I do. It was the biggest gamble of your life. You're like, hey, I'm on, coming on, daughter number three, give me daughter number three. Coming on, daughter number three, give me daughter number three. I'm on, daughter number three, and hell, daughter number three, come on, daughter number three, and daughter number five. Man. Virginity was, you know, the white wedding dress and virginity. That was just said you were fresh off the factory floor. That just meant you were new. You know what I mean? Like, that just, you know, we were more expensive, basically. Like, this one's fresh off the factory floor, so I can, it's going to be a little extra. This one, I can cut you a deal. Kind of a, you know, zero financing, certified pre-owned situation. This one's top dollar. But I don't think the sexes are that different. I think the difference between the sexes largely boils down to a very simple plumbing issue. They just need a little time. They need a little time to think it over, make sure it's cool, make sure you're the right one for the kind of activity. They just need to think it over. They need, apparently, somewhere between 7 hours and 3 weeks. Yeah, it's basically like 2.5 dates or 3 weeks of Twitter.
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7: Never been to prison. Decided where I want to go to prison now if I ever go. Belgium. I was watching that show Locked Up Abroad, where they go to prisons all over the world. They went to a prison in Belgium. I learned something. If you escape from prison in Belgium and they catch you, they bring you back, but they don't give you additional jail time. That is so wonderfully relaxed. You're like, we totally get why you did that. This place is terrible. Yuck. Oh, don't worry about the 10 guys who were looking for you in the woods for 3 months. I talked to them. They said, and I'm quoting, their pleasure. Yes, they said it was their pleasure. Here, my wife made you muffins. A lot of pedophiles in the news, huh? Yeah. Topical stuff. I'm America's number one topical comic. Saw a pedophile in the news who actually posted images of himself on the internet, but he swirled his face. Then some forensics people looked at this and said, oh man, this guy swirled his face. Not sure what we do in this situation. Oh wait, let's unswirl his face. Perhaps we should look for that guy. You know, the pedophile's watching himself on the news. Oh, man. Dude from the Apple store lied to me. I asked him very specifically about the effectiveness of the Swirly Face app. He assured me that it was bulletproof. Now I have to catch a flight to Thailand. Those guys always go to Thailand. I feel bad for Thailand. And I feel bad for guys who legitimately want to travel to Thailand. Like myself. I'd love to go to Thailand. I love Thai food. I can't go to Thailand. Tell my friend, hey, I'm going on vacation. Where are you going? I'm going to Thailand. Oh, are you? Who are you going with? I'm going by myself. Oh. Dude in his 40s going to Thailand by himself. Well, my friend, I am calling the FBI. Well, you didn't do that when I went to Colonial Williamsburg. I don't recall any FBI involvement whatsoever. Just let me go.
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8: So the anti-gay marriage amendment in California, Prop 8, it's awful. And I don't know if you know this, but the Mormon Church has contributed some like $22 million to support Prop 8. Now, whenever I meet anybody new, I offer them a coffee, a dance, a cigarette, and a drink. And if they say no to all of those things, I punch them in the face. And I film it all for my new reality TV show, Hate Crime. You just been hate crimed. Because you shouldn't hit people for their rough time. I'm too nice for even that joke, but... I do have an idea for a TV show. It's, you know that show CSI? So it's that show, but it's CSI, CSI. And it's CSI on the set of CSI. Oh my God, somebody killed an intern. We found Gary Sinise's semen on his clipboard. Someone put his skin through the Who Killed Him radar and find out what happened. I don't actually watch the show. Do they have something called the Who Killed Him radar? Is that something they have on the show? On my show, they will.
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9: I know what you non-smokers are thinking right now.
10: That's real cute, Bill. It's real cute. That's a cute little smoking thing you just did. And we want you to keep doing it, son, while you still have the breath left in you to do it. That is my big fear in life, doing smoking jokes in my act, you know, then showing up 5 years from now. Good evening, everybody. Remember me? I was wrong. Smoking is real bad for you. No joke. Yeah. I've seen people do that. You ever seen anyone do that? Is that the spookiest thing you've ever seen? You ever seen that? Is that unbelievable? If you're smoking out of a hole in your neck, I'd think about quitting. Wouldn't you? I mean, at that point, chew some gum or something. I'm not telling you how to live. I'm recommending use your options. This shows a commitment I cannot relate to, man. I mean, we're beyond image at that point, I think. Yeah. Jesus, what's next for that guy, you know? I just can't stop. Gets worse and worse every year. I'm telling you, man, I can't quit. I cannot quit smoking. Dude, you have a cigarette in your butt. May I recommend Nicorette gum?
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11: My dog does number 5. Yeah, that's 3 ones and a 2. Your dog does that, right? Dogs do a lot of number ones, man. They really do. They hold that and they spread it out all over town if they can. Because they know if they do one all at once, you take them right up the house again, man. They save one little ear to little ear. They can do 20, 25 number ones sometimes. I told my little girl, you know, that our dog did number five. I said, hey, Bogey did number five, you know, three ones and a two. Ah, she thought that was great. She kept running back for an hour, man, telling me different combinations, right? Hey, did 21, 10 twos and a one.
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14: Another way I save money is I'm an avid reader. I love to read, and I was buying books. I mean, because I had that Reader's Advantage card, and you pretty much, because it gives you 10% off every time you buy a book, but it costs $25. So I figured it out. I had to buy $60,000 worth of books. Not that much, but like $250 worth of books, which is not easy if you're a paperback fan to spend that much money on books. So I was spending a lot of money on books, and then times got tough. And I went crawling back to the library. I had turned my back on the library for 15 years. I was sheepish when I went back because I turned my back on them, but they did not turn their back on me. They embraced me at the library and they just don't know how to sell themselves. The library is this treasure that just has no marketing sense at all. Like Barnes & Noble, they have convinced me that they're giving these books away because it's 40% off bestsellers. That's not that much, 40% off. Compared to the library is running a promotion, free books. Free books, and there's nobody in there. There's nobody in there taking advantage, but they need to put up a poster, to free books, 100% off all day, every day. We will meet or beat all competitors' prices. Everything must go, and then come back 3 weeks later. Or it's 10 cents a day. It's 10 cents a day. It was 10 cents a day when I was a child. I don't know how they do it. And they're not even strict about enforcing the 10 cents a day. I brought back a book 2 days late. My librarian said, that'll be 20 cents. Do you want to take care of that now? She was going to establish an account receivable for 20 cents. Who doesn't have four nickels they're dying to get rid of right now? I hate nickels. They're quarter impersonators. They tell you you have a quarter, that you have change for the meter, but you don't, you have a damn nickel, which is change for nothing. It is useless, but it does such a great quarter impression. I feel around in the pocket, like, oh, I got a quarter. Oh, I should have checked for the ridges.
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15: Well, everybody thinks they're so smart. I'm sick of people who read. They think they're better than everybody, all right? Whatever you're reading's on TV somewhere, all right? I saw it. Like, you ever go to a movie? You like the movie? Because it's a movie? Somebody's always got to ruin it. Oh, the book is so much better than the movie. Oh, shut up, nerd. All right, it's not better. It's never better. There's a reason why they invented movies. It's not 1852. I'm not in school. I don't have to read anymore. I get it done in 2 hours, and it's over. It's better now. But there's so much more to the story in the book. Well, like, trust Tom Hanks and tell me all I need to know. All right, it's better. I read one book that was a movie because I had to for school. I read Jaws. My English teacher's like, you're going to love it. The book's so much better than the movie. I'm like, yeah, because the movie really sucked, huh? Had a 25-foot mechanical shark and explosions. But look, the book has pages. Oh, way better, yeah. Oh, I'm lost in a world of make-believe, Mr. Taylor. And now I'm gay. All right, I hope you're happy. People read. They watch the news all day. It's on all day now. You know, I always thought by the time I got to 30, I'd start watching the news, but maybe 40. Yeah, I don't know. I don't care, you know? People guilt trip me all the time. Did you see the debate today? Did you see what happened? No. How could you miss that? I guess I got more channels than you do. I wasn't on Nickelodeon.

0: There's a point where you just snap. I was at the grocery store, I snapped. I'm like, I'm shopping for ramen noodles, and because the aisle's always like 1,200 yards long. I'm looking for it, and I'm like, why do they bother to name the flavors? There's no chicken or beef, it's all salt. It's just different colors of salt. And I love them, all right? I don't know why. I never know the food scare, though. I never know that stuff. Like, remember last year, there was a spinach recall. A friend of mine called me, frantic. Dude, don't eat any spinach. Dude, not a problem, all right? I'm not eating spinach. Nobody eats spinach on purpose. Why are you calling me? Oh, lucky I heard from you. I was about to down a can and go fight Bluto, all right? Nobody's eating spinach. What am I, Popeye? There's a recall on Doritos. Call me, all right, because I got a problem.
1: Joan Rivers.
2: Oh, my dog. I almost got, I had this most wonderful dog. I had it, oh God. And my dog, Lulu, very unusual. She was a rescue. Half pit bull and half collie. Really nice. She would like rip your face off and then go for help. I mean, just so cute. And I got it through, what's that commercial they do that just kills me with the battered dogs? Angel, what's her name? Sarah McLachlan's Angel. You know what I'm talking about? The dogs are all battered. And, oh my God, it kills me, this commercial. Sarah McLachlan's Angel, do you know what I'm talking about? Try it. That's it. Oh God, this kills me. This kills me. Oh, go ahead, play it, yes. Oh. Ah. Cages. And then I found out they're actors. Each one of those little dogs gets $25,000. I said to Lulu, we're going to get this commercial. We can do it, baby. I beat her to a pulp. I smacked her around with a chain, broke the paws, cut off the ears. She was a mess. And then she died in the cab. Wouldn't you know it? But I still took her in. I just dragged her in. And we got to the finals. It was
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4: You ever find yourself being lazy for no reason at all? Like you pick up your mail, you go in your house, you realize you have a letter for a neighbor. You just look at the letter and go, looks like they're never getting this. Take too much energy to go back outside. You might like stick it on a bureau. I'm gonna get that to them later on. Right now I gotta watch some Wheel of Fortune. See what Van is wearing today. You ever have tons of things to do? You're like, I got so much to do. I guess I'm gonna take a nap. Get all rested up. You ever have one thing to do all day, but you just can't get yourself to do it? I gotta go to the post office, but I have to put on pants. They're only open till 5. I'm gonna have to do that next week. I have a little more free time. You ever can't find the remote control, so you're just like, well, looks like I'm not watching TV. Not gonna take 2 steps and turn it on myself. I'll go to the gym if I'm gonna work out. Worse is when you have the TV on, you can't find the remote, gotta watch that one channel. I gotta watch this, I feel like I'm reading or something. This is hard. My favorite channel is Lifetime, because Lifetime is television for women. Yet for some reason, there's always a woman getting beaten on that network. In a Lifetime original, Meredith Baxter Burney gets beaten with a rod. In a Lifetime original, Rod. I do watch a lot of TV. I drink a lot of coffee, too. But you know it's really addictive? Heroin. I'm gonna grab you by the horn. What horn? Watch a lot of Animal Planet. Did you know that the male seahorse has the baby?

0: I was thinking, why don't they just call that the female seahorse? You know, it's just some stubborn scientist. Yeah, that one there is the male seahorse. His assistant was like, Bill, that one's having a baby. Male has the baby. You're fired.
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2: A friend of mine's getting married, and I mistakenly said this to him. I said, hey, way to go. You know, you've got a 50% chance of success. Not good. No, no. And I thought about it. You know, 50%, that's not really good with marriage. And I think it's because people chicken out. I think even if it's your wedding day and you suddenly get that epiphany of, I don't really want to spend the rest of my life with this person, even if you're up there on the altar, you should get out of it. But how would you? Well, I'd like to show you how right now. See, when you're up there and you're told to turn and face one another, what you do is just continue turning. Look out at everyone there in the congregation and then just simply do this. And then just calmly walk right back down the aisle. Like nothing happened. Because no one is going to call you on that. It's not like your best man's going to run to the back of the church. Hey, buddy, that, what exactly was that? That was like a duck with a pencil caught in its throat or something. That duck with a pencil caught in its throat, that could really get you out of some jams. Especially you ladies, you're out somewhere. Some guy's just been staring laser beams through you all night long, but you don't want to talk with him. Then he makes his big move over to you. He's got that wobble head thing going. Hi, how you doing? Can I buy you a drink? So remember that, ladies. Just, please, take that one with you. Yes.
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24: Steve Martin.
25: All right, folks. Hey, do you have much crime here? Of course you do, right, San Francisco? Must be a lot of muggers and stuff. I worry because I walk home every night, you know, and somebody's going to come in, hey, buddy. I have everything, you know? It doesn't bother me because I have figured out something. Muggers do not like to rob you if they think you're crazy. Because they're afraid they'll start having to explain, you know, take up too much time, and they'll be standing there going, okay, one more time. Take the money, give it to me, I'll run off, and then you won't have the money, then you yell for help, okay? Yeah, I know.
26: What?
25: So all you have to do is look crazy, you know? So whenever I have like $10 and I want to walk down the street with it, first, I wet my pants. So I get a big stain. Then I take a baby carriage and push it down the street and put garbage in it. Now, if you don't want to get that involved, much simpler thing, the moment you are aware you're being robbed, throw up on your money.
26: We'll pass. We'll get you next time, though, buddy. Thanks for coming by.
25: I got a lot of neat things like that, like solutions to the population problem. That's simple. Death penalty for parking violations.
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27: I've lost more friends to AA than Liberace did to the virus. It's sad to see him go. You see a 30-day chip on your buddy's key ring, it's like seeing a toe tag on his cold, stiff corpse. You're gonna live life like there's no tomorrow. That's what they tell you, right?
28: Yeah.
27: 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Live every day like it's your last. Drink, smoke, have sex, do drugs, blow money, and do it all like tomorrow you're gonna get hit by a bus. That's what they tell you, right? What they don't tell you is what to do when you're not dead tomorrow. That's when you got problems. When you've been living like that for 15 years, and now you're just drunk, broke, fat and wheezing, you got herpes and unwanted children. You're going, man, I'm not even close to dead. I'm gonna start living my life like my dad's not sending me money anymore. I've been trying to explain to the IRS I was gonna file for the last 10 years, but I was counting on this dead tomorrow thing. It didn't pan out the way I was expecting.
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24: Robin Williams.
29: Now we are under the auspices of Homeland Security. We had to be very careful picking that name. You couldn't say Fatherland Security because all Germans are going, that's very good. But Homeland Security sounds like Homefront Security, which was England during World War II. Old men with pitchforks and colostomy bags defending the home front. And I find out now that Winston Churchill, the greatest orator of all time, may not have done some of his own speeches. They were done by a man from the BBC who did Winnie the Pooh. We will fight them on the beaches, in the air, on the land. Eeyore and Tigger. Operation Extreme Redundancy is carrying on. All throughout the Middle East, Allah Falam! They're back! Hide the women and children in the number zero. And then he said, we're going to bomb the Afghanis back to the Stone Age. And the Afghanis went, ooh, upgrade. Oh, great. As we see here, today's bombing has enlarged the hole from yesterday's bombing. We have moved rubble from here to here. In the upper right-hand corner, a goat, possible member of the Taliban, or concubine. We have fired the $100 million cruise missile up the goat's ass, and we're successful. And then we started dropping bombs! Food, bombs! And here's the fun part. Some of the bombs were little yellow bombs, and the food packages were little yellow packages. So now you're playing Survivor, the real game. What was in those packages? Pop-Tarts, peanut butter, all you need's a honey-baked ham, and you got a redneck Christmas. Why are they dropping Pop-Tarts and peanut butter on a Muslim country? First of all, very difficult to have a call to jihad with a mouthful of peanut butter. Secondly, Afghanistan is a hashish smoking culture. And anyone who has ever been a friend of the hookah will go, Pop-Tarts.
23: 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I Heart Comedy.
24: Patrice O'Neill.
2: You got a man now? Everything good or you lying? Which one of y'all single? This one single, she snitched on you. You single too? Where's your man? You don't even know who he is. I'm trying to start a revolution. I'm trying to get like threesomes, man, to be. And I don't even mean threesomes. I should say multiple. Like I want another woman in my life. And I think financially I can handle two girlfriends and then a side hoe to them two. Because I believe that I have love in my heart enough. Because I love my woman. But I think I love her as much as I can. But I still have more love to give. So what am I going to do with that excess love? But it's up to you, ladies. It's not up to me. It's up to you to accept that. Because look, there's a lot of women that don't have a man, and you have to understand some about men. If you meet a guy and he says he's available and doesn't have a woman, he's lying. He might have seven. Because we don't get you by standing there just being sexy and waiting for you to buy me a drink. I have to go get you. I have to get you. So if I have to get you in between waiting till something gonna happen with you, I gotta go and get another one. In between time. And then I start weighing the good and the bad of the seven. But if I meet you and I say to you, I have a wife, you should be happy because you're like, okay, good. I'm only competing with one. I'm second. But women are insane because you think because you the one that you're special. But you look at relationships are only as special. They're as special as a car accident. When you're driving up the street here, I could have been driving up the street and like you, if you collide, I could have stopped at this red light and you would have missed me. But the fate made us smash into each other. But it ain't like I'm looking for a car accident. You understand what I'm saying? Car accidents just happen. So I go, hey, how you doing? You go, hey, how you doing? Car accident.
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3: I love working at night. I love this. This is the best. I love that I'm at my job and you're just watching me do my job, which is weird. Because I get to watch TV during the day. I get to watch daytime TV, which is the best TV there ever was. I like all the talk shows. I love the Maury Povich. That's my favorite. That is the gold standard, in my opinion. And I don't even, it's not even the paternity episodes. I think the paternity episodes are hacky. Hacky. We all love them. Fine. Good. You know, throw it away. I like the the episodes where people can't control their teenagers, so they bring them on to Maury to fix their lives or something, right? It's never, by the way, it's never been two parents in like sweater vests going like, we don't know what happened, so could you just give us a hand? It's never that. It's always the same thing. It's a single mom. She's in a weird like methadone haze, you know, this needle still dangling out of her arm. She's like, I don't know what I did wrong. I don't know what I did wrong. And you just want to shake her and go, you did everything wrong. Everything from keeping it till now, you wronged. Wrong, wrong, wrong, wrong, wrong. And now there's a whore in your house, and that's how life works, right? This woman brings on her daughter, 13-year-old daughter, right? She brings on her 13-year-old daughter, and they interview her backstage against her brick wall, so she looks tough or like a comedian. I don't know what they're going for. And she's bragging about all that she's done. She's like, I had sex with 100 guys. She goes, I had sex, and my grandma walked in. And she tops it off. She goes, I had sex for a cheeseburger. Yeah, so then Maury brings her out front to an audience of aggressive adults. And he says what we would all say in that situation. He says, you had sex for a cheeseburger. And she says, and I quote, yeah, cheeseburgers taste good. That's it. She's done. That's her answer. Like, I'm in my room pacing like, this is it. This is the end of society. Our youth culture is spiraling out of control. I got to go volunteer in Haiti. I'm not going to do it because I don't mean it, but I'm thinking about it. And then all of a sudden I had this epiphany, this realization of like, oh my God, I wish I had a reason as good as a cheeseburger for like half the guys I've had sex with. She's a genius. She's like a prodigy or something. Honestly, if you guys are about to go home tonight and you're about to have sex, I don't care how close it gets, seriously ask yourself, am I at least getting a cheeseburger out of this situation?
24: Bill Engvall.
4: I decided I was going to take my family camping. Because I remember camping as a kid, how much fun it was. Sure, it was fun, because I didn't have to set anything up, man. We get to the campground, I'm off getting poison ivy. I was happy. As the dad, I'm now the pack mule that brings it in, and the jackass that packs it out of there. As a kid, how fun it was, man. And ladies, I can't speak for you because I don't know, but I know as a guy, man, my dad and I, we'd go camping and we'd sit around the campfire and he'd tell me those great old camping rhymes. I still remember them to this day. It's like, red sky at night, sailor's delight. Wind from the south is rain in the mouth. If the birds are upside down, you're drunk and on the ground. So I decide my family's going camping. So I go to Walmart, because Walmart's got the greatest camping section in America. I spent an hour and a half there because we didn't have any camping gear, so I had to buy everything. And you know why people camp now? Because they got cooler stuff than when we were kids. They have multiple use items now. I saw a flashlight, radio, stove. That's brilliant. If you're lost, you can jam and make a bite to eat. I saw another multiple use item. It was a hamburger flipper, flash water. We didn't have that kind of stuff. Remember what we had? That 7x15 tent said sleeps 8 comfortably. Yeah, if you're Sybil.
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5: Performance artist castrated himself and he took photographs of it. Obviously he wasn't holding the camera, but he took photographs of it and he had an art display. And I said, you know, there's someone who would be quite upset if like Photomat lost his film.
6: I mean, you what? No, I don't want another camera. My friend Lance, he was pregnant the same time we were. And Lance would call me up.
5: And it's like 2 o'clock in the morning. Lance calls me up and goes, Bobcat, what are you gonna do if it's a girl? You know, Lance, I'm really not thinking about that right now. Isn't that gonna freak you out? What do you mean, is that gonna freak me out? Well, I mean, when the first guy who gets your daughter, like, wouldn't that freak you out? No, Lance, that would not freak me out, Lance. You go, first guy who gets your daughter wouldn't bother you at all. I said, no, I hope my daughter experiences everything that there is in life. First guy wouldn't bother you? No, what would? I said, number 200. I'm gonna kill him. I got, you know, someday my daughter will buy this record and I'll go, I want my daughter to experience everything. You said it, Dad. I want my daughter to experience everything. I want my daughter. Take that record off! Where'd you find that thing? It was in a car wash.
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7: I think I look like a lot of different people. Don't say anything yet. Some people think I look like John Goodman because I'm so tall. Brad Pitt, Tom Cruise, if you smash their heads together. Sometimes people say John Belushi. Sometimes people say I look like Chris Farley. I think it's because they just want to see if I'll do it. What's amazing about Chris Farley, he had a movie came out after he passed away. A few months later, he's in Norm MacDonald's movie. You guys know who Norm MacDonald is, right? The guy who's the 3. Imagine if that kept happening. Farley kept showing up in movies, be like a Tupac kind of thing. 13 years later, you go to a movie theater and you're hearing a movie kept so top secret even his friends never knew it was made. This summer, the legend lives on because Chris Farley is Batman.
8: Oh my freaking god! I'm the Caped Crusader. I lurk in the shadows. I'm a creature of the night and have a little bit of what you'd call a weight problem with Pauly Shore as Robin. I'm the wizard and I'm an evil doer. I'm gonna get motivational on your ass. You might think you know what you're doing. You're up there running around, thinking you're a tough guy. Well, let me tell you this, sir, you don't know. The end. Thank you guys very much. Rock by, man.
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9: I was doing a radio interview a while back on Capital Radio in Leicester Square, and it was live, which is always a mistake because these little freaks hear you at home. And nowadays, because of the phone scandals, if something's pre-recorded, they have to tell you about it. So if it really is live, they bang on about it. And they were going, he's actually here now in the heart of London. It's Ricky Gervais. It's 10:45. And they hear you and they go, he's there. And they come along and wait for you. They know where you are, that, right? And I was coming down the stairs after the interview. And the security guard said, oh, there's a few autographs. And I went out there, and there they were, about 16 of them. Nah, I don't know the collective noun. Gaggle of mongs. Right? And the first thing that hits you is the BO. It is staggering, okay? And so I'm nice to them. They're strong. And I'm signing, I'm getting away. And as I'm going away, right, I feel something hit me there. And I looked down, and it wasn't one of them. It was this old lady that had sort of wandered over the square. She was about 60, 65, really sort of grimy, right? And sort of had a bandana with sort of tassels on it and sort of these, a robe thing, and sort of bangles. And she was selling like some sort of twig in tin foil. Again, I don't know the politically correct term. Is it smelly traveller? I think it is. And she went, lucky Heather. I went, no thanks. I want to go back and go, what? Lucky Heather? Is it? How lucky is it? You're begging in Leicester Square. So
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14: All right. Thanks, y'all. So Michigan, huh? It's good to be here, man. I'm from Atlanta, so today snowing is, you know, we're not used to seeing that where I'm from. Yeah, it does suck. Yeah. Oh, yeah. Yeah. They would be closing down the whole city if I was down in Atlanta right now, you know? It's true. Yeah. It's funny, too, watching the weather people up north. They all use terms up here that we don't use in the south. Right, like wind chill. Yeah. Wind chill, yeah. Watching the news like today, it's 32 degrees with the wind chill. It's going to feel like 7. Look, if it feels like 7, it's 7, all right? And here's a punch in the mouth, Mr. Weatherman, but it's going to feel like a kick in the groin the way the foot chill's all involved. Yeah. And I got a lot of family that lives in New York, you know, so they always make fun of us every year in the South, every winter, you know. You guys get 2 inches of snow, you got to close down your whole freaking state. Aren't we superior? Yeah, and we do got to close down the whole state, but you know what? Every year in the South, it gets to be 110 degrees, and we always live through it fine. New York, as soon as it hits 90, start dropping dead of heat every year. How the hell do you die of heat, man? Open your refrigerator, you jackass. Go to a movie theater. Take a shower. Dying of heat. Yeah, last year in New York, they had a hotline set up for people to call in case they were dying of heat. Yeah. What the hell do you tell someone on the phone that's dying? You're dying of heat? Wow, I need you to go to your air conditioner and turn it on. I'm going to take that electric bill you apparently couldn't pay, fold it into a fan, and wave it in front of your face. Should buy you a few minutes, jackass. Just know, it's like people that die on train tracks. I feel bad for the families and stuff, but look, you're on a train track. There's only one thing to look out for, and that is the train. And trains don't exactly sneak up on you. Walk along, oh my god, what's that noise? I don't know, it sounds like a tornado. We better stay right here on the track. And it's a train track. All you gotta do to get out of the way is, oh, look, I'm off the track.
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15: Recently, I was walking my dog around my building on the ledge. A lot of people are afraid of heights, not me, I'm afraid of widths. I have a 3-year-old dog and named him Stay. He's a lot of fun when he's a puppy because when I call him, I would say, come here, Stay. And he would go. He's a lot smarter than that now. Now when I call him, he'll just ignore me and keep on typing. He's an East German Shepherd. Last night I was in a bar and I walked up to this beautiful woman and I said, do you live around here often? She said, you're wearing two different color socks. I said, yes, but to me they're the same because I go by thickness. And she said, how do you feel? And I said, well, you know when you're sitting on a chair and you lean back so you're just on two legs and then you lean too far and you almost fall over, but just at the last second you catch yourself. I feel like that all the time. I have a map of the United States, it's actual size. It says 1 mile equals 1 mile. when people ask where I live, I say E5. Last summer, I folded it. My girlfriend has a queen-size bed, and I have a Corchester-size bed. It's red and green and has bells on it. The ends curl up. I woke up one morning, she asked me if I slept good. I said, no, I made a few mistakes. I got a postcard from my best friend George. It was a satellite picture of the entire Earth. On the back, he wrote, wish you were here.
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1: That's right, Art Fearn here today. We'll be back to our feature, Benson Fong, Adam A. Wong, Peter Chong, and Menasha Skulnik and Dr. Kildare Lance Zahicki in just a minute. But first, friends, do you write poetry? You want to be a top songwriter? Would you like to have your words set to music? Well, right now, the famous music company of Rodgers and Hammerstein, operators you know by Phil Rodgers and Itzy Hammerstein, in the Music Center of the United States, East Cincinnati, Ohio, will have your lyrics set to music by an actual music person with sideburns. That's right, friends. We will publish your song on music paper. That's right, friends. Phil Rodgers and Itzy Hammerstein guarantee to score your song, publish it, and show it to a person in a band. And all, friends, for only $50. That's right. Where else can you get a score like that for $50? That's right. Remember, send your $50. Remember the 50 and your poems to Song City, Route 12, Augusta, Georgia. Write that down. $50 in cash with your poem. Or just a title or a few words or any six letters, an Arabic numeral. We don't care. Send it to Melody Mart, Box 4, in Skanaba, Michigan. Now, back to our great Big Flick. Ed Platt, Earl Flatt, Jack Spratt, Fats Domino, and Mervyn LeRoy, and How to Lose a Chinese Fortune, or Charlie Chan Drops His Cookies. We'll be back. We'll return in a moment to our Big Flick. Lauren Bacall, Thurston Hall, Mary Small, and Franklin Pangborn, and Annette Funicello goes 8mm. But right now, friends... A word first from Shift City, the transmission specialist. There's our girl right now. Yes, friends, come on into Shift City. No more slow starting. We'll clean your points. We'll charge your battery. We'll give you a ring job. Lube your joints. And if you like our work, then bring in your car. Okay, now. To reach Shift City, you take the Hollywood Freeway to the Pismo Beach cutoff right here. Turn left at Orange Drive and look for the big neon manifold gasket. And now, back to our great Big Flick, Eddie Foy, Myrna Loy, Clyde McCoy, Troy Donahue, and Mae Bush in a documentary, Joyce Brothers Finally Gets Hers. What a film. That's all for now. Goodbye out there, friends.
23: 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I Heart Comedy.
24: Chris Rock.
16: So that's what they did to the big, strong slave. And you know what they did to the smart ones? Or at least the ones they thought were smart? They killed them. That's what they did. That's right. That was the policy of the United States government, to kill smart black people. That's right. The law of the land was, if you read, you die. Okay? So you know what that means? The first black drug dealers didn't even sell drugs. They sold books. Yo, man, I got two pages, man. I got two pages, man. Check it out, man. Check it out, man. I got two pages, man. Yo, man, I got a word. I got a word. Check it out, man. I got a new word, man. I got a new word, man. It's new, man. It's new, man. So think about the poor slaves that could read but had to hide it, man. Think about the poor slaves that could read, but were scared to teach their kids to read for fear they'd be killing their kids, man. Think about the poor slave that used to drive the buggy in the town every day, man. Just to drive the buggy, man. He's driving the buggy, driving the buggy, driving the buggy. He's driving the buggy, driving the buggy, driving the buggy. And he can read, he's driving the buggy, driving the buggy, driving the buggy. And up ahead, he sees a real busy intersection. He's driving the buggy, driving the buggy, driving the buggy, driving the buggy, driving the buggy, driving the buggy. And then he sees a stop sign. Now he's got a real dilemma. Oh, Lord, what is I gonna do? Oh, Lord, what is I gonna do? Okay, if I go across this intersection, I'ma have an accident. If I stop at this sign, these crackers will kill me. Oh, Lord, what is I gonna do? And he don't know. And he's riding the buggy. And he's riding the buggy. And at the last minute, he goes straight through the intersection. Has a big old accident. Wipes out. Wipes out. Almost kills somebody. And the police come. What's wrong with you? You could have killed somebody. You see that stop sign?
17: Oh, I don't know what you're talking about, sir.
16: See that stop sign? That stop sign right there?
17: Oh, do you mean that octagon thing?
16: Who taught you octagon? Don't get me wrong with affirmative action. Don't get me wrong, man. I don't think I should get a job over a white person if I get a lower mark in a test. I don't think I should get accepted into a school over a white person if I get a lower mark in a test. But if there's a tie, you had a 400-year head start.
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18: Now, it's probably obvious to most of you that I'm a farmer. That's essentially what I do. I farm. Believe it or not, I have not farmed that long. I've only been a farmer about 2 years. I've been an urban guy my whole life. I lived in New York, Los Angeles. I lived in San Francisco for a while. And, you know, I was coming on 50, and I said, you know what? To hell with this. I'm going to go back to Midwest where I'm from. I'm going to get myself a farm. You know? Well, I'll be honest. I don't even know how I got a farm. My credit score is 6. I had to use my Speedway points on my financial statement. So I get this farm, and I don't know how many of you here have ever lived rural or in the country, but Jesus, it is creepy out there. If you're not, it is creepy. They'll tell you, at night, sun goes down, pitch black. Did you know that at night, possum, walking through a cornfield sounds exactly like 3 men with an axe. Yeah. And what kind of owl makes this sound? You're gonna die. I kid you not, I am not making this up. My place is so far out there, Domino's Pizza will not deliver to me. I've never even heard of anything. Like, I call Domino's now. Oh, we don't come that far. You're going to have to drive up New Market Community Center. Pull in the parking lot. Flash your lights. We'll meet you. Like it's a drug deal. Do you have the pizza? Yes, do you have the money? Of course I got the money. Did anyone follow you here? They all drive tractors, for Christ's sakes. I lived out there for a month before I figured out that red stick on my mailbox wasn't a country 911 system. It is not easy. I bought a herd of Black Angus hogs, right? I thought they looked short coming off the truck. Pygmy cattle my ass. I've tried growing crops, but you'd find more cornrows on an NFL team than I could pull off my land.
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19: We got to talk about the hot topic issue, the cartoon of Muhammad with a bomb on his head and some Middle Eastern people here. I don't know if you're Muslim, but very pissed off. Yeah, the Muslim people were like, how can you do this to us? How can you portray us as violent people? You know what this is? It's a stereotype. We are going to riot. What are you gonna do? Blow it up! But the Middle Eastern guy over here, I love you, dog. I love you. You guys don't know how to riot, though. You know what I mean? You just blow stuff up. You don't do that. That's why we need to send blacks and beaners over there to show them how to riot. You know what I mean? So when they're like, we are going to blow it up. No, hold up, hold up, hold up. No, no, Maloch, no, chill, man. You don't blow it up, dog. You break a window, then you go in there and get stuff, man. You don't just blow it up. No, no, see, look, it's gonna be on fire in a little while when you do blow it up. So you have to rescue the plasma from the fire. Because the fire is gonna go like that. So before the fire go, come here, plasma. Let me take care of you, plasma. I'm gonna take you to the house and be very nice to you, plasma.
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3: Mickey Mantle.
2: Number two.
3: Mickey Rooney.
2: That's number three. 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
3: Mickey Way.
2: Mickey Way?
3: The candy bar. They'll take that, won't they? The judges take that. Mickey Way, the candy bar. Would they take that?
20: Do you ever have one of those days when everything seems to go wrong? I did. Unfortunately, it was my wedding day, and three men in particular were to blame. It all started with the priest. Next came my trusted best man. And finally, my loving father-in-law provided the perfect end to a perfect day.
21: Ladies and gentlemen and friends of my daughter. There comes a time in every wedding reception when the man who paid for the damn thing is allowed to speak a word or two of his own. And I should like to take this opportunity, sloshed as I may be, to say a word or two about Martin. As far as I'm concerned, my daughter could not have chosen a more delightful, charming, witty, responsible, wealthy, let's not deny it, well-placed, good-looking, and fertile young man than Martin as her husband. And I therefore ask the question, why the hell did she marry Gerald instead? Because Gerald is the sort of man we used to describe at school as a complete prick. If I may use a gardening simile here, if his entire family may be likened to a compost heap, and I think they can, then Gerald is the biggest weed growing out of it. I think he's the sort of man people emigrate to avoid. I remember the first time I met Gerald. I said to my wife, she's the lovely woman propping up that horrendous old lush of a mother of his, either this man is suffering from serious brain damage or the new vacuum cleaners arrive. As for his family, they are quite simply the most intolerable herd of steaming social animals I've ever had the misfortune of turning my nose up to. I spurn you as I would spurn a rabid dog. I would like to propose a toast to the caterers. And to the pigeon who crapped on the groom's family's limousine at the church. As for the rest of you around this table, not directly related to me, I wouldn't trust any of you to sit the right way on a toilet seat.
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4: My wife's best friend has an autistic child named Lewis. Lewis is 12 years old. He's the sweetest child I have ever known. I've known him since he was six. And we were at their house Labor Day, and Lewis informed me that he was going to run the 40-yard dash for the Special Olympics at Gwinnett High School near where I live in Atlanta. And he asked me if I'd come hoot for him. And I said, Lewis, I'd love to come hoot for you. I just need to check my schedule. And he goes, we checked it. You're clear. Well, then I'm your man, Lewis. And I got to admit, I was dreading it, and then I ended up having fun. I thought it was going to be sad. That's why I was dreading it. It's a celebration is what it is. People are tailgating. They're not painting their faces and bellies blue, but they're cooking sausages, getting hammered, betting on these races. Make no mistake about it. They are betting on these races. And it's not easy to handicap a race. You got 17 special needs kids in six lanes. You don't know what's going to happen when they fire that starting pistol. They could scatter, stop, drop, and roll. We saw it all that day. They're not drug testing these kids. And they announced a 40-yard dash, and I was making a little wager on my man Lewis, which I did for $100. And I was looking down at the track. I'm up in the stands, and I was trying to figure out which one's Lewis, which isn't easy because they all wear the exact same thing. They wear Special Olympics T-shirts, Special Olympics shorts, which they got that day. But you can wear whatever footwear you want. And Lewis, for whatever reason, had chosen yellow rubber boots. Which didn't make sense at first, and then it started raining. If this thing goes off-road, I got a natural mudder. And Lewis won. The yellow blur. That's what I call him now, the yellow blur. He loves that nickname. His mother called me the other day, and she goes, would you please call Lewis the yellow blur? Put him on the phone. You're the yellow blur. Bing. It's not like professional sports. You go to a Lakers game, you wave at Kobe Bryant until your arm falls off. He won't wave back to you. Lewis waved back to you in the middle of a race. Lewis, fan friendly. Lewis will stop and sign an autograph. The yellow blur.
5: I was at the airport. There was this kid, 4 or 5 years old, walking with his mom. He fixed his fingers in a fake gun and then took a shot at me. Now I'm looking at the wall to see if there's something on the wall he could have been shooting at, because I'm in denial. I look back at him. He looks me in my eyes and takes 2 more shots. Now I'm hit 3 times. That was an act of aggression. I have to defend myself. I'm a man before anything. I will point blank fake shoot this kid right here. And it's hey, die, bitch, little kid, die. What now? Now what? What are you looking at, Mom? Control your kids. This won't happen in the airport. Now everybody's getting fake shot. What's everybody else looking at? This got nothing to do with you. American Airlines later, get down right now. I shoot up you and your bankrupt ass company. My other airport nemesis is airport security. I don't like them at all. They seem so dedicated to keeping bottled water out of the sky. That's their main thing. It's probably easier to get cocaine on the plane than a bottle of water. Probably the only way you couldn't get cocaine on the plane if they looked at it and said, what is this, powdered water? No, it's cocaine. Go right ahead. Enjoy your flight. Because a terrorist tried a liquid bomb thing. Now, nobody can bring liquids on a plane. One person messed it up for everybody. But I feel like that's being reactive instead of proactive, because terrorists are always trying new stuff. So next time it's gonna be some type of Snickers bomb. And after that happens, you can't bring full-size Snickers on a plane anymore. You can only bring miniature Snickers, because one person messed it up for everybody. Now you have security trying to negotiate your Snickers situation. Hey, is it all right if I bring 4 miniature Snickers? That's about the same size as a full-size Snickers. Security says, don't play with me, this is not a game. We are saving the world one Snickers bar at a time for your freedom in America. Relax, man, I'm just hungry. Stop yelling at me. You can't bring the bottled water, sir. Why not? It's not bomb water. What if I sip the water to show you that it's not bomb water? Well, what if it's sippable bomb water? That's what such thing as sippable bomb water. You're being silly right now, man. That's what such thing as bomb water. One day they stopped me for additional screening, but the only screening they did, they rubbed the cloth on my hands, and then they went and tested it. They came back and said, all right, you're good. Okay, cool. Good thing I didn't have bomb juice on my hands. Was that the bomb juice test? What if I did have bomb juice on my hands? What if one of my friends, hey, Hannibal, before you go to the airport, you want to hold a bomb real quick?
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8: You know those people on the Jerry Springer show? Those are the average Americans. Oh, yeah, believe me, below average can't get on the show. Can't get on. Below average are sitting home watching on TV, getting ready to go out and vote, filling out their sample ballot. You can say what you want about this country, and I love this place. I love the freedoms we used to have. I love it. I love that. I love it when it didn't take a catastrophe to get us to care for one another. I love the fact that we're on camera all the time from all angles, but

0: You ever call your ex-girlfriend on their birthday just to ruin it? Like, happy birthday, bitch. Now you gotta think of me. Call you on Christmas. You ever hate someone so much, but you still sleep with them because they're your girlfriend? I live in LA, a lot of models in LA, and they're obnoxious. I went to one girl, I'm like, you're really pretty. She goes, tell me something I haven't heard. I'm like, you're really smart. Took home this one girl who's like, I used to be a slut, but now I'm a gig girl. What do you want to do? I'm like, I don't know, build a time machine? Gotta have sex with you. You're not gonna respect me in the morning. I'm like, I wake up at noon. She's like, we can make out, but nothing below the waist. I took off my clothes, did a handstand. One time I forgot a girl's name during sex. I was like, say my name, say your name. There's some hot women here. They're really hot. But some girls are so hot, they actually suck in bed. You think they're just doing you a favor. Just being there is enough. Let me tell you something, ladies. It is. Take a nap. I'll take it from here. I have standards up until like 2 o'clock in the morning. Before 2, Harvard. After, University of Phoenix Online.
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3: My mother's just inappropriate. She's always been inappropriate. No boundaries. It's disturbing. It's just disturbing. It is. And now someone's taught her how to use emojis. It's no good. It's never the right emoji. She's very partial to the smiley face with the hard eyes. And that's not the right one for your 53-year-old man, son. That's not the right one. It's just not the appropriate emoji. All caps. All caps text, all caps emails. She doesn't know how to make little letters. She somehow knows how to change the color of the emails, but she doesn't know how to make little letters. If the NSA is looking at all her emails, my mom's nickname is All Caps in Florida. Not a national security threat, but she does make her 53-year-old man son uncomfortable when she sends an all-cap text that says, I love you, smiley face, hard eyes. What am I supposed to do with that? Look, I love my mother, but I'm not in love with her. I don't think I am. Inappropriate though. Like one time she sent me a manila envelope, like a manila envelope in the regular mail. No phone call, no heads up. I didn't know what it was, but I knew it was from her because it had her needy scrawl on it. So. I opened it up and there were two notarized forms in there. And I thought right away, this should have been a phone call. I don't even know what this is. But this looks like a phone call or maybe a heads up. I'm sending some notarized forms to you. This was breakfast I was eating. And they were two documents. One was her desire to be cremated and have her ashes spread somewhere over the Southwest, which I thought was good. It was broad and gave me a lot of options. Like theoretically, I could drive 10 minutes into Arizona and just be like, adios, mama, you know. The other document was the DNR document. Look, people have to do this. It's important to do this, but I could have used a phone call. So this is the do not resuscitate document. Now, I didn't know that there's a list of people in order of preference who can do the unplugging. I didn't know that. I'm not pissed off, but I'm not number one. My little brother. Why does he get to kill her? That's why she didn't call me. How's she gonna explain that to me? Her firstborn, who she's in love with. She did not trust me with that very delicate responsibility. But then I started thinking like, well, you know what? Me and my brother aren't getting along that well. Maybe this is just her way of trying to get us to do something together. You know, that's what I thought. But what does she think? Does she think?

0: gonna jump the gun or something? What did she think was gonna happen? That I'd be in the hospital room, she's on the machine, and I'd be like talking to my brother, like, come on, do it, man, just pull it. Pull it, bro, just do it. Mark, she's still talking. I know. But enough already, right? Let's wrap it up. My mother does not love that joke.
1: This is iHeart Comedy.
2: Such a different world we live in now, huh? With the safety and the car seats. It's great, the minivans. Like, but where was our safety? When I was a kid, they just threw us in the back of a pickup. Half the time, they didn't even wait. We're leaving. Grab my arm. Come on. Jump. Our car seat was a tire. Spare tire in the back. And we were lucky to have it, too. And we know because they told us, you're lucky to have it. Yes, thank you. And we believed them. You know, those kids in China who don't even have a tire. What was that about? My whole life, they compared me to the kids in China. I was wondering what their parents said to them. You were not very lucky. Even if we had a tire, there's no pickup. We wrestle in the back. My mom would yell back, you kids sit down. Well, we can't hear you. My dad would jerk the wheel. Whoa, heard that. You better hang on, uh-huh? We just lost another dog! Tuck and roll, Poco! What do we know? We're all jacked up on Kool-Aid. Woo. Poking our head through the little window. Hey, what's going on? How you guys doing? Oh, it's really warm in here. You can't even feel the rain. My dad's all over that. You know, you're lucky. They don't even have rain in China. It was all legal, too. Cops couldn't do anything. They pull up next to you and suggest. How's it going? You may want to put up the tailgate. Not trying to hassle you. I'm just throwing that out there. We've been following you for like, what, 4.5 dogs or so. You know, you're lucky. They don't even have tailgates in China. Finally gave my dad a fix-it ticket for the rear view mirror being broken. Thank God. Because my dad never looked back. Eyes on the road. Safety first. Every once in a while, he pumped the brakes for no apparent reason. He was doing inventory. Yeah, they're all there. Just a different world, you know? Back then, you had 6 kids. Lose one, still got 5. I mean, we're lucky. They only give you 1 in China.
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4: I don't like thank you cards because I don't know what else to say. What do I put on the inside? Man. See front. I just think they're very redundant. It's like, thank you, you open it, thank you. Tell me something I don't know, you know? Thank you, I fear dolphins. This guy's grateful and interesting. And dolphins can be aggressive swimmers. You can say thanks, and you can say thanks a million, but any number in between, uh-uh. Hey man, thanks 256. What? Yeah, you gave me a ride, that's not worth a million. You know what, 255 for questioning me. Keep it up, stupid, we're headed for thanks zero. And that's no thanks. I just found something in my hair. That's never a good thing. It's never gonna be like a treat. I think I'm getting good at saving a situation in which I would appear like a dork. I just twisted at the last second. Like I went to call my friend, I said, hello, is Chris there? Lady said, you have the wrong number. And I said, no. I'm trying to avoid him.
5: By the way, never, ever, ever ask a woman if she's pregnant. Because if she's not, you are in huge trouble. I'm not kidding around. I don't care if she's 8 months pregnant and she's got the t-shirt on, you know, that says baby with the arrow pointing down, you know, like that. I'll just say, hey, nice try. Not falling for that. Nice try. Yeah. I don't care if she's in the delivery room and the baby's halfway out down here. I'll just say, hey, you got a little something on your leg? Over here. Oh, really? Well, congratulations. I didn't know. I had no idea. You look so thin. You look so thin. Looks good. Looks good. But it's weird having a, I'm kind of an older dad, and it's weird having a baby at my age because it's a time when all of my friends are already sending their kids off to rehab, you know? And I got catching up to do. My kid's not even drinking yet. Not even drinking. But yeah, it's, I think I'm going to live to be pretty old though, so I'm not worried about that. My grandmother lived to be 101, and yeah. Pretty healthy most of her life too. Although when she was 100, she had a near-death experience. And, well, I guess at that age, everything's a near-death experience. Yeah. I mean, just waking up is that, wow, that was close. Oh, my God, that was, woo. But, yeah, when she was about 100, she had a near-death experience. And it's like they say, her whole life flashed before her. And because she was so old, that flash took like 4 weeks. And it was kind of creepy watching her face for 4 weeks. She was like... And then by the time she came out of the flash, she was 101. Yeah. My friend's grandmother lived to be 104. Now that's old. And but she was not healthy. She had some problems. And they were trying to find a nursing home to put her in that had hourly rates. Because, you know, they didn't know how much longer she'd last. No, no, you got to save money. It's what we talked about before. No, we talked about that before. Yeah. And nobody would take her. They thought maybe she was a prostitute. So they wouldn't pay her for that. Yeah, it's just tough. You know, you get older, you know, you start falling apart and stuff. I saw a picture of myself the other day. I cannot believe how big my forehead is getting. It is getting bigger and bigger and bigger. My eyes really should... Let me actually show you where I think my eyes should be. Right about there. Hey, man, how's it going? What's up? What's up, boss?
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16: Now in Italy, not Italy. Yeah, actually it is Italy. It's Venice, Italy. They don't have streets, they have canals. So in Italy, Venice, Italy, we gotta keep the kids off the canals. In Venice, if you're not book smart, but you do know what's going on, you are canal smart. I was writing a letter, I had a problem. I said, Ed, how do you abbreviate Arkansas? He said, I don't know, just start spelling it, then quit. I was at the airport, I put my bag on the x-ray machine, I found out that my bag has cancer. It only has 6 more months. I play guitar, I taught myself how to play guitar, which was a bad decision, because I didn't know how to play it. I would never have went to me. They say Flintstones vitamins are chewable. All vitamins are chewable. I'm glad they made Flintstone vitamins, because I used to watch the Flintstones and goes, man, I bet you if I ate that dude, I would be healthy. That's dumb, man. That's dumb. That joke's retarded. I walked by a record store, the sign out front said they specialize in hard-to-find records and tapes. Nothing was alphabetized. I was downtown in some town, and they had a store. Then there was an open area. Then they had more stores. And it said in the open area, coming soon, The Gap. I'm like, man. It's coming soon, and it's already here.
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17: So Obama, black dude, of course, and I've worked with black dudes before on Chappelle Show, of course, which I was the, you're just tuning. The reason all these people are applauding is because I co-created Chappelle Show, and it kind of scrambled my brain, because now I think of everything in racial terms, and I still think of like racial sketches, because we used to do the best racial sketches on Chappelle Show. We did like the blind white supremacists, we did the bloopers from Roots, and I still think of these crazy ass racial sketches, and I got nowhere to go with them, but I thought of one recently that I'll pitch to you guys if you want to hear it. Alright, but don't be babies, alright, because this is racial. Alright, I wish we could have done a sketch about how scared white people must have been on the last day of slavery. Because it was a real day. It's January 30th, 1865. So like, what do white people do that day? Like, can I see all the slaves in the front, please? Well, we had a heck of a run, didn't we? I just want to say you guys did a fantastic job with the chores these last 250 years. You'll be free tomorrow. Please don't murder us. Violence doesn't solve anything. Oh, really? What, all the times you're whipping us? Touché, Toby. Touche. Now, if you guys wouldn't mind clearing out your stuff, the Mexican should be here any minute to replace it. All right, thanks you guys very much. It was fantastic. Good night.
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19: I'm sick of politicians across the board. I really am. Republicans, Democrats, they're all shady. I'm sick of them. You know, to me, political office should be like jury duty. Really, you should just get a notice in the mail one day and be like, I'm Secretary of State next month. Michael's a bitch. Like politicians, they don't even understand how they, you know, the policies they make, the impact it has on our lives, man. You know, when they was messing around with the Medicare program, the prescription program, they drove those old people crazy. You know, like, you put the pressure on them too. You gotta hurry and pick your program. Well, we need more time. It's confusing. We don't understand the forms. We don't know. Ah, come on, nope. We sticking with the deadline. You can go online and do it. You don't want a bunch of old people surfing the web. You know how many viruses are out there? They'll shut down the whole damn internet. Whenever my parents send me an email, the first three are always blank. Look, you've got mail. No, I don't. Wait around a little bit longer. You've got mail. Oh, there they are. No, not yet. I wait around so long, I just end up calling them. Look. Hey, Mom, how you doing? Girl, I was just emailing you. I know. Just figure I'd give you a call, see if everything was okay, you know. Cousin had a baby and I was gonna send you a picture. Oh, you were gonna do an attachment? Bless your heart. I tell you what, Ma, just ship me the baby and I'll take this picture and ship it back to you. I think that'll be faster. Just do it that way.
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18: I think part of the reason I get so annoyed by people who hate television is because I have a neighbor who is one of these TV-hating people. She hates television, and she's really snotty about it. Like, really snotty about it to the point where she'll come over to my place, and she'll hang out, and then if the TV's on, she'll roll her eyes, go back to her apartment, crochet herself a bird bath. And then, to add insult to injury, she'll jack up her stereo and start blasting NPR through the walls. Now, there are certain things that you can blast through a stereo. You can blast hip-hop. You can blast heavy metal. You can't blast All Things Considered. And just think I'm gonna be like, are they talking about that new Michael Chabon book? That's my jam. Turn it up. I want to hear what they have to say about his perceptive use of metaphors. I don't even own a car, but I love when the Car Talk guys talk about leaf spring suspensions. But that's what my neighbor does. She's really, really snooty about the fact that she hates TV. She's also really, really attractive. And I've never had an attractive neighbor before. Never had. Normally, my neighbors tend to be old people, or what seems like an army of parentless children. I just assume they were like whisked away in the middle of the night by Peter Pan. And then somewhere along the way to Never Never Land, he got sick of them and dropped them off in a studio apartment in a Dominican neighborhood. But now I have an attractive neighbor, and I've watched enough television that I know what's supposed to happen. Like, I know that we're supposed to hang out, like go to the local coffee shop, complain about our relationship problems. Our friends are like, you two should get together. We're like, no, we shouldn't, should we? Maybe we both get jobs at a chocolate factory and the conveyor belt's moving too fast. We start jamming chocolate down our mouths and down shirts. Yeah. The holidays come. We're both snowed in, can't go home for the holidays. Power goes out, we're forced to hold each other for warmth. Next thing you know, we're making out. By sweeps, she's moved into my place. We've turned her place into a detective agency. That's what's supposed to happen, but she doesn't know that because she doesn't watch TV.
1: 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I Heart Comedy.
20: Now, I have ideas that might benefit the handicapped. You know them houses out by the airport nobody wants to live in? why don't we give them to deaf people? I hope I didn't offend any deaf people, but I don't guess they heard that joke. I could save us some money, too. Do the missionaries come by your house about every other day? Well, why don't we give them the mail to deliver? They're already in the neighborhood. They're gonna ring every damn bell. Just let them say, hello, God loves you and wants you to have your bill. They say since Proposition 13, we don't have enough money now for dam inspectors. I say, good, we don't need no dam inspectors. If you got a house downstream from the dam, your ass ought to be up there checking for cracks. Now, these ideas ain't any dumber than the government. You know what the government calls the department in charge of everything outdoors? Department of the Interior. The only word you can't use. Sounds like it ought to be staffed by decorators instead of bureaucrats. Could you see like a decorator in charge of Hoover Dam? This whole wall has to go. Masonry, masonry, masonry. Windows, let in the light. I do that good, don't I? Well, I'm from Hollywood. Living in Hollywood's like living in a bowl of granola. What ain't fruits and nuts is flakes. I was gonna tell a Catholic joke. Are there any Catholic people here tonight? Well, would you mind if I told a little Catholic joke? This raggedy ass old nun. Is wandering home from the convent. She has to go through the park. Now this dude jumps out of the bushes, drags her back in there, and has his way. Then he says unto her, he says, saying, what will you tell the Holy Father now? She says, I must tell the truth. I must say, I'm walking home from the convent when this man jumped out of the bushes and raped me twice, unless you're tired.
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21: Lindsay Lohan, disappointingly sober at the current juncture. Although preemptively bumping mollusk, right? I mean,
22: are you referring to our friend the marine bivalve?
21: Yes, carry on. She's quite young, and yet she's already made that option. I always thought that was after, like, when the third marriage went wrong, and you were just sick of men at that point, you know? I'm gonna do exactly the last 20 laps. I don't wanna see any more men's underwear streak. I'm hooking up with a woman on the way out here. I don't want any more men. But Lindsay's done it already. But she used to be very high, and I liked her better then. She was a much more exciting and engaging star when she was on drugs. I like high-low much better than low-low. But it wasn't that long ago. Cast your mind back to the past, the dim and distant past, those halcyon days of yore. Those days shrouded in mystery, in the clouded by time, spoken of by the elders of the tribe around the campfire at night while we don our skins to reenact the hunt. Cast your mind back to 2007. It was only one short year ago when Lindsay Lohan did a bag of cocaine, drank a gallon of vodka, and drove her $65,000 high-performance Bavarian automobile into a palm tree, as God intended it to be. This is the way of things, this way and not some other way. And then on TV, they came on and went, a shocking incident today as Lindsay Lohan got high and drove into a tree. Really? That was shocking? I wasn't that shocked. I'd have been more shocked if she got in a bookmobile and drove to Compton and read One Fish, Two Fish, Red Fish, Blue Fish to the ghetto children. That would have freaked me out a little bit. You could have knocked me over with a McDonald's coffee stirrer.
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23: Did you guys know that Snoop Dogg wrote a book? I haven't. It's called Love Don't Live Here No More, Doggy Tales Volume 1, which means there's more coming. I got it in the bargain bin at Barnes & Noble for $4.98 hardcover, which means they're not flizzying off the shizelves, is what that means. I wasn't gonna buy it until I started flipping through it, and it turns out this book is like the Bible. In that you can open up to literally any page and it's hilarious. We split 50-50 on that one. What sold me on this book was the first page of the first chapter. This is how Snoop Dogg's Love Don't Live Here No More starts. Throwing bricks through car windows, crank-ringing doorbells, stealing candy from the corner store and hanging out in the alley with baby hood rats. Lifting up their shirts and looking at their baby breasts. Nipples shaped like Mike and Ike's. That's where I learned that Snoop Dogg didn't have a ghostwriter for this book. I think he wrote it all by himself. It's not like they were all that big, the breasts, but to us, they were winning. The breasts were winning because apparently they were in a contest for weirdest lookalikes. Every page of this book is awesome. The next chapter starts, it was 1990, the summer of crack. Was it? Was it for you guys?
0: Wasn't for me.
23: I got Snoop Dogg. Assumed because it was summer of crack for him, it was just the summer of crack for everybody. In 1990, I was 8. I didn't even know where to get crack yet. This is what I was doing in 1990. I was playing basketball in my driveway. Did you guys used to do this? We used to lower the hoop to 7 feet, spend all day dunking on this 7-foot hoop with the idea that eventually an NBA scout was going to drive by and make us the youngest players to be drafted to the NBA. And it wasn't until we were much older that we realized that we grew up in a cul-de-sac, so the chances of that happening were very slim.
2: Nate Bargatze.
4: Volvo, they have a new keyless entry device, and it has a heartbeat sensor on it. So it's like you aim it at your car and you press it. If it flashes, that means someone is hiding in your car and they're going to kill you. That's just what's going to happen. It's going to get real if you go to your car. The only thing, though, it's like $1,000, which is kind of expensive. So if you don't have the money, what you can do is you can just look in your window. That's the other way. Yeah. It's not as flashy. I'll admit that. It's not as flashy. It's the same. It's the same. I had a guy try to convince, like I told him about it. And he tried to convince me that it was for when people leave their babies in the car. Like, I was like, are you out of your mind, dude? Like, that's no way. Like, I've heard a few stories where that's happened, not millions, that they need to invent something for that. Like, how often does he think, like, people are just walking away from their car, like, pretty regularly, and being like, you know what, I cannot, for the life of me, remember if I brought my baby with me today. And how far would you park to be like, I do not want to walk back and check. I don't have time to be zigzagging all over this parking lot. Like, they should do something, you know? I got an idea for this. I've been traveling a lot, which has been fun. I just went to Vancouver, Canada, which was a good time. I stayed downtown, so like the hotel. It was great. You can just look into people's apartments. Like, no one shuts their window blinds. So that, like, becomes your whole weekend. You're just looking into... And when you spy on people, you want to see them have sex or a murder. Like, that's it. Like, anything else, you're like, these are the worst people I've ever...
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5: I don't know if I'd be a good husband. Well, I guess not. I didn't know it was laughable. I mean... I don't know. I can't do some of the stuff. Like, I can't fix anything. I watch my friends that are married. Here's what most of them do. They work, like, Monday through Friday at some job. Then they wake up Saturday at about 7. Then they just fix stuff for 48 hours. Then they go back to work on Monday. I don't know what I would do for those 48 hours. I would just stand around and apologize. I'm sorry. I'm sorry. I didn't learn how to do that. I'm sorry. You're not going to believe this, but I also didn't... You can just fire me right now if you want to fire me. I don't know how this works, but that's fine. Like, the shower rod came down in my bathroom, and I could not put it back up. I tried to put it up. It was too small. I didn't know how to make it bigger. I didn't. I tried. I pushed it down. I kicked it. I called the Geek Squad at Best Buy. I turned into my dad for about 5 minutes. Your damn kids are probably hanging off the shower rod. That's why I came down in the first place. Greg, you don't have any kids. You shut your mouth, smart ass. I went downstairs to get my tools, which is ridiculous because I don't own any tools. I own a hammer and a ruler, and they were there when I moved in. I could have pounded a dent into the shower rod and then measured the dent. I'm not sure that that really would have helped any situation at all. You can't be married and not know how to put up a shower rod. I mean, I don't have a wife, but I imagine if I did and that happened, she would be on the phone with her girlfriends 2 minutes later. Her girlfriends would be like, a shower rod, girl, you need to leave him. What kind of father is he going to be if he can't put up a shower rod? You going to have some dirty ass kids running around not taking showers? Well, they going to take showers without no rod, without no curtain. Water going to go on the floor. They going to step out. They going to slip. They going to hit. He going to kill your kids, girl. And I don't know why I imagine that my future wife will have a lot of African-American girlfriends. I just hear it that way for some reason. It's ignorant. I think it's because I can't do the white girl voice very well. I've never been able to execute the white girl voice. The only white girl voice I can do with any specificity is my Aunt Ruth, and she's Jewish. She's from Brooklyn. It just wouldn't sound rather like, shower rod, you should marry Saul. He makes a good living. You could hire a man to put up the rod. You could stay at his condo in Boca while they were doing the construction.
1: 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Funny lives here.
0: Angela Johnson.
2: Anybody ever sneak into a nightclub when they were underage? Use a big ID? Yeah. Yep, this Houston. I used to sneak into the nightclub. I was 14 years old, trying to sneak into the club. I used my sister's ID, but the only problem was she was there too. And we would look real cute too. We'd have on like these tight black pants and a really cute top that we got from a store that would be Forever 21, but back in the day it was clothes time. Right? Or Contempo Casuals. Judy's 579. Miller's Apples. And we would smell good too because we would douse ourselves in an exclamation. Or sunflowers real quick. Real cute. And we had a system too, My sister would go first, show the bouncer her ID, and then pass it back to the end of the line where I'd be waiting. And then we had a routine with our friends too. Be like, okay, so when I get to the front, start talking to me right away so he don't get a good look at my face. For real, don't mess it up this time. Yeah, what's up? Here's my ID. What? I know, huh? That guy was all crazy. Trying to tell us something. How stupid. Is he still looking at it? How stupid. Oh, cool, thanks. 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

0: stupid. 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I'm 14 years old in a club. That's terrible. There's a reason why 14-year-olds are not allowed in nightclubs. Because my sister used to get really mad at me because I was 14. I didn't know any better. All I knew how to do was my popcorn and a cheerleading routine. Okay? Apparently that's not sexy.
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2: Airport security used to be a little lax. I know it used to be. Okay, get on the plane. Come on, get on the plane. Okay, ma'am, hold on one moment. What is this? It's a gun. Okay, get on the plane. Now you can't even carry nail clippers on a plane. What are they afraid you're going to do? Like, open the cockpit door or the bitch loses a cuticle. Now you get on a plane, there's usually some sweet southern stewardess will come on if you're getting on a plane in Georgia and go, ladies and gentlemen, before we get on this flight, we're just going to have a few random bag checks. These are totally random. I'm just going to read off a few names. Hassan bin Sain. Achim bin Lay. Judy Smith. 14 Arabs and a blonde, and every black man and every Hispanic man in the room is going, thank you, God. We're off the list. Get ready, Habib. It's your turn now. And now they pat down everybody. They take away knitting needles from old ladies. They're patting down a 5-year-old kid. He's going, what are you doing? You're not a priest. Let go of me. Aha! I see. So you've had Father McFeely's private patent chat, too. Oh, it's always amazing. It wasn't just that they would catch him, but that they had that, you know, divine witness protection program. Here's a priest. Here's a pedophile. Find a priest. Find a pedophile. Find a priest. Find a pedophile. Moving him around, find a home away from Rome. Here we go, there we go, and around they go. Say, hey, don't ask, don't tell, or you're going to end up in a room in hell. Go, moving around. But even the Pope got all the cardinals together and went, what do you think? The problem is he's dressed like Liberace's stunt doubles. And your purse is on fire. Because you have to remember, boys and girls, it's not just a sin, it's a felony. So we got to keep track. Now, back to our in-flight movie. Remember when you used to get on the planes before 9/11? The pilots would come on and give you that whole Chuck Yeager.
3: Hey, everybody. Had a couple of cocktails. Feeling pretty good. Let's take this sucker down to the end of the runway and see what she'll do.
2: Now they come on and go,
3: I love all of you. We are family.
2: Then the stewardess comes out and goes, in case of a cabin emergency, a small Louisville slugger will fall from the ceiling. Remember to take it in both hands, aim for the head, groin, and knees.
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4: Animals, the stupid, the other thick whales, those magnificent creatures of the deep that can communicate through thousands of miles of ocean just by farting. But it's true, whales can speak to each other if you accept an inordinately loud bottom blast as a form of speech. But what do they talk about? They don't get neighbours, they haven't got a royal family, they don't care about Mo Johnston. What do they talk about? Well, the weather, I suppose. Oh, what's it like where you are? Oh, wet, really? That's a surprise. It's wet here too. When's the last time you saw a whale on Mastermind? They wouldn't fit in the chair, I admit. But that's not why they're not invited on. They're not invited on because they are stupid. They don't even get invited on Family Fortunes. This is it, mommy. What is the capital of France? You said, Survey said, pass off!
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0: It is with pleasure that I come into your home today, for I know those listening to me now are interested in helping people.
1: April Velaccio was 3 years old when her father, Edward Wayne Edwards, recorded this motivational record, selling himself to the world as a reformed criminal.
0: My life has certainly been anything but good. Exciting, yes. Dangerous, yes. Honest, no.
1: She was 12 when he came home late one night.
2: He was muddy, dirty, and he had a bloody nose, a cut on his nose.
0: I decided that I would put every effort into my rehabilitation program that I had put previously into my career of crime.
1: As she got older, April began to wonder, why would her father disappear for days at a time? Why were they always packing up and moving in the middle of the night?
2: Everywhere I went, there was people that we knew or associated with that were being murdered.
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1: April was 40 when she called the police and turned her dad in.
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10: I'm all in favor of believing that there's a purpose to life, but I just wanted to make a little sense. That's all. And here's the craziest thing about life. This is a thing that nobody really considers. You know as much about what life is all about as anybody who's ever lived ever. We're all just kind of wandering through this going, you know what you're doing? Yes. Oh, I do too. I know what I'm doing. Okay, good then. But really, no one has a clue. But we never bring it up. Remember when you were a kid and you thought there were real grown-ups? When I was a kid, I thought there were grown-ups. Didn't you? Like, you were crying, you got sent to your room, like, you know what? One day I'm going to be a grown-up and everything's going to make sense. Then one day you're like 25 at the supermarket and the bag boys calls you sir and you're like, you mean I'm a grown-up? Oh my God, you mean nobody knows? We're all just zombies walking through this life. The real problem is the reality of life is way too huge for most people to grasp, including me. Like, how about space? You ever think about, if you enjoyed any part of this show tonight, I would just like one extra minute of your time. When you get out of here, and you get out in the parking lot, just look up for 1 minute. Do you ever do that? I never even pay attention to space unless I'm high. And when I'm high, it's usually like, dude, has that always been there?
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11: That's our country. I think it's the television. You see what they're watching our kids? Talk about an insult to our species. What's the show I was watching the other night? Kardashian? I thought this was a high-fiber breakfast cereal. And the girl, the real pretty girl with the big butt, Kim, you kind of want to ask her, maybe you can roll your head around so we can hear that marble going around and around. How stupid are these people? Yeah. And a friend of mine goes, but Bob, she's rich. I'd rather be dumb and smart than stupid. What happened? And you know the father? Who's the father in that show? Did he go to the other team? Because she bosses him. Bruce, get in here. Oh, God. These television shows. Everything's becoming reality. Reality. Talk about broken dreams, lost promises, and failure. The Housewives of New York City? They're despicable. These people should be taken out and we should circle the wagons. Come on! What a world. What a world. Everything's becoming reality. Even they killed Osama bin Laden. That was reality. Where is he? We all thought he was in the cave. We were fed that. He's in a cave. Look at him. He's walking with his stick. Where was he? In a $1 million compound watching porno. Porno! Last camel standing. And where did they find him? In Yabba Dabba Doo. Yeah. Where's that? Down the block from Ramadama Ding Dong. And who lived there? Obi-Wan Kenobi. Across the street from Chewbacca. Turn that stuff off. Hoarders. I saw this. Why don't they just call this crazy people? They were interviewing a lady. She was eating and being interviewed. She took the plate and just threw it. It's my roommate in college.
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9: I'm in Hollywood now. I'm finding out most I thought was real ain't even real. I met DMX 9 months ago. This guy is 2 inches taller than me. I don't know why I thought DMX was 6'12 or something. That is my size. And he really talked like that. We in a restaurant. He, hell, here's a water and some lemon. Why are you hollering? We in a restaurant. This school couldn't cheat at all. Just, hell, what's the answer? Number 7. You need to be in a special class. What is... I met Omarion is the king of dancing for a reason. Cause all while you trying to talk, he is practicing his damn dance moves. I'm trying to have a conversation. This mo- oh, touch, what? I met Shaquille O'Neal. I was so happy to meet. Then I find out I can't be friend in public cause he just too tall. I'm trying to congratulate you on a good game and you got your call on my forehead region. These of you in the ATL and doing drugs in the ATL, at least excuse yourself. Go to the bathroom or something. In Hollywood, just do the drugs right in front of you and act like it ain't happened. You in the middle of a damn meeting. They, yeah, so what we're gonna do is we're gonna do the movie with you and then we're gonna go back.
12: Did you know that I can see you? You right there, it's on your nose.
9: Be gay in Hollywood, you never expect it. They be having these big-ass mansion parties, and the mansion party, the whole mansion is a party, and then it's a separate party in the little rooms. I ain't been famous that damn long. I'm excited than a mother to be at the mansion party. You be looking in all the damn rooms, and you look in the wrong room.
6: Rodney Dangerfield.
13: Every time I do something, never works out right. I always get stuck, you know? That's how I got my name, Rodney Dangerfield. Yeah, I went into show business. I wanted to better myself. And I saw an ad in the paper that said, improve your personality. So I went to see the man. And he told me my personality was okay, but my name was my problem. And I said to him, my name? Well, how can a name be a problem? Well, even William Shakespeare said, what's in a name? He said, who? I said, William Shakespeare. He said, look, you want to listen to me, you want to listen to your friends. I said, I don't understand. I mean, is it good to change your name? He said, of course, I always keep changing my name. In fact, right now, I can give you a very good deal. There was a man here last week, left me a deposit on a name, he never came back. Actually, it's a $1,000 name. I'll tell you what I'll do. I have a new name coming in next week. And I need the space. I'll let you have the name for $500. I said, $500? That's a lot of money. He said, it's a great name. It's a name. Once people hear it, they'll start saying it. I said, what's the name? He said, Rodney Dangerfield. I said, Rodney Dangerfield. He said, see, you just heard it, you're starting to say it. Listen to me, take the name. Seymour, go down in the basement, look in the blue box, and bring up a Rodney Dangerfield. I said, wait a minute. Suppose I use the name and I don't like it. Can I bring it back? He said, of course. All I ask is one thing. While you're using the name, don't give it a bad name. So finally, I decided to call myself Rodney Dangerfield. As soon as I got home, I thought to myself, what did I do? I made a mistake. I called the guy up. I said, look, this is Rodney Dangerfield. He said, who? I said, Dangerfield, don't you remember? He said, oh, yeah, Shakespeare's friend. I said, look, I don't want the name. He said, don't be foolish. Try it for 2 weeks. I guarantee you'll keep it. So I tried the name for 2 weeks. I still didn't like it. I went to bring it back. I couldn't find the guy. He changed his name.
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14: You guys, so seriously, I've been traveling a little. I've been in Australia. You know what? Our people are not liked worldwide, it turns out. Oh, my God. They do not like us in other countries now. Australian people are very, very nice, laid-back people because they're happy. And it's sunny and stuff like that. And they are mad because sometimes our people, are perceived as being irritating and dumb. But we're not. We're loud and charming. I didn't want to come off as like an ugly American, you know, be like, excuse me, top of the morning to you, or good day, or whatever you guys say. Where are your koalas and kangaroos and stuff? How about your Abergigonal people? Is there like a bus to see that or something? No worries. You know what? I am kind of worried. Okay, that's silly. I asked a crowd of people, and I was like, has anyone been to the States, whatever? And this lady said, yeah, I hated it. What did you hate about the United States? What did you hate about it? I hated all the food. Like, all the food? What about foods that's the same that's like a hamburger? Like, would you hate that? Yeah. Okay. What if it was an Australian kind of food, but it was made by an Australian, but you were eating it in the United States? How would you like it then? You hate it then? Yeah. I think a lot of people are lashing out at our food rather than at our government. And I know it's easy to lash out at people about their nationality without knowing them, because that's what America's all about. And, so I can appreciate that. So I don't know. I love my country. Maybe that's because I'm white and rich. But things have been working out for me. Oh, I'm not technically rich, but I do have a lot that I don't need that I refuse to share with others. And that feels pretty solid. All right. Like most Americans, I would like to help others while being televised. I like to go to an area of the world where they really need my help. You know, like, we're here in sub-Saharan Africa because people sometimes have to walk tens of hundreds of miles for food, water, and basic medical care. And that's why we've chosen this village for an extreme makeover. Tell me, Mobutu, how does life feel as a blonde?
15: Well, my husband didn't even recognize me. And now when I go to the aid truck and fight other women for flour, I feel more confident.
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16: Here, I'll reenact for you the last time I ever smoked weed. You'll understand why I don't anymore. It's a very, very common scenario. Myself and I at my friend's apartment in New Orleans. We're about to get stoned. And he is like what I like to call a weed connoisseur. or a marijuana aficionado. And marijuana's here in California, so there's plenty of you walking around here. And you know who you are. The moment the topic of weed comes up, which is constantly, you're like, oh yeah, man, I've smoked Northern Lights number 1 through 16. I've smoked purple AK-47. It's so good, it actually cures lupus. But the FDA doesn't want you knowing about that. Now do that. You know? I've smoked Alaskan Thunder. It's so good, it's actually illegal in Amsterdam because it grants wishes. It does, I'm serious. You take a bong rip, make a wish, it comes true. They can't have that in the hands of the public, you know what I mean? Smoke White Widow, it only grows on the moon. That's how good it is. And you gotta know a NASA guy. I know NASA people, man. What do you think they're up there doing, planting flags? No, they're planting crops, dumbass. Think about it. And they go up there and get a Shuttlesworth and bring it right back. This is all these people do. They can't remember day-to-day activity. Like, hey, what did you do yesterday at noon? Was there a noon yesterday? How do you even know there was a noon yesterday? But they can remember every strain of marijuana they've ever smoked and the resume of each strain. But he packed the bowl. That's appropriate that those coughs were then, because that's what I started doing, coughing like a madman. At first, he's like, oh yeah, man, that's that California Razorback, you know, Cannabis Cup winner in 98, then again in 04. It's got a high THC content for a sativa, but it's got a little indica mix, you know what I'm saying? So it's going to start at your body and then eventually move to your head. And 10 minutes later, I'm still coughing. And he's like, are you a cop? Are you a cop? Stop coughing. Stop it. Go drink water. It was there in the bathroom that I ended up on the toilet for 45 minutes, convinced that I had diarrhea.

0: entertainment, huh? Especially that old time religion. Know how the Aztecs went about their sacrificing? Here's how they did it. They would do it right out in public, right in front of everybody, big town, beautiful city square, 20, 30,000 people looking on. They would take the guy, lay him on an altar, cut his chest open, pull his heart out, and hold it up in the air while it was still beating. Got that? Cut his chest open, pull his heart out, and hold it up in the air while it was still beating. You know what you call that? Theater. That isn't theater. And although the procedure may have been a little too crude to be considered the first bypass surgery, it could easily be seen as an early form of organ donor program. The Aztecs, human beings, just like us. Not too long ago, 500 years, Columbus had already landed. This was just south of here, Mexico. And by the way, those hearts didn't go to waste, did not go to waste. Because right after the ceremonies, the royal family, naturally, would enjoy another one of our amusing activities, cannibalism. Cannibal, imagine that, chowing down on another human being. You gotta be all out of beef jerky, man. You gotta be really hungry. But it happens, doesn't it? Still happens to this day. Bunch of people stranded in the wilderness, run out of Pop-Tarts, gotta eat something. Might as well be Steve. And how do you decide who to eat first? How do you decide who's first on the barbecue rack? Do you pick on the little guy because he's skinny and he can't fight back? Or do you all gang up on the bodybuilder because he got a lot of steaks and chops on him? These are things human beings have to consider. One more of these charming diversions of ours. Necrophilia. Huh? Now there's a hobby for you. Takes a special kind of guy, don't you think? But it happens, More than you might think. It happens among humans. Animals don't do that. A rat will do a lot of gross things. It wouldn't even occur to him. We gotta be the most interesting critters on the planet. And then we wonder why a UFO doesn't just land and say hello.
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3: But I like being a dad, I do. We have a one-year-old at home who, for the first year of his life, has slept a total of 1 minute. But it's worth it, you know? There's screaming, there's smells, you don't sleep. I was out of town and I drove by a skunk and all I could think was, I miss my baby. Because babies are magic, they are. Because they're the worst roommates. Like if you had a roommate that did one of the things a newborn does, you'd be like, you're moving out, I mean. You can't even reason with a baby. You can't be like, what the hell was going on last night? You were hitting the bottle pretty hard. Then you started screaming and you threw up on me. Then you passed out and wet yourself. I went in the other room to get you some dry clothes. I come back, you're all over my wife's breasts. Dude, you gotta move out. I mean, it's always fun when the mother breastfeeds. The baby always looks right at the dad like, what are you gonna do about it? Man of the house, my ass. Why don't you take a walk, leave your credit card. Every year when my wife has her annual baby, it feels that way. By the way, the gifts stop after the second kid. With the fifth kid, people barely respond to the email announcement. Yeah, we'll get him next baby. Once I had a friend come up to me and go, hey, congratulations on the new baby. I know how you feel. We just got a puppy. I said, what? And I love dogs, so I understand it. But like babies are the only types of humans that could be compared to an animal, and it's okay. Like you could never be like, heard you're getting married. I know how you feel. I used to have a pig. Bit of advice on a hot day, hose that bride down. She'll love it, because they can't breathe. Their skin can't.
1: Love comedy? You've come to the right place. 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
4: My mum told me the best time to ask my dad for anything was during sex. Not the best advice I've ever been given. I burst in through the bedroom door saying, can I have a new bike? He was very upset. His secretary was surprisingly nice about it. I got the bike. I went to the races last week with a friend. He said, don't back the heavily handicapped horses. I said, I'm not an idiot. I know that for them, it's all about taking part. In their own way, they're all winners.

0: In Pizza Express, you can now get garlic bread with cheese and tomato. Now, correct me if I'm wrong, that's a pizza. When it comes to charity, a lot of people will stop at nothing. I saw a charity appeal in The Guardian a couple of weeks ago, and it read, "Little Zuki has to walk 15 miles every day just to fetch water." And I couldn't help thinking, she should move. I've sponsored a child in Africa. She's got the Jimmy Carr t-shirt, the Jimmy Carr hat. But I worry, is it doing any good? I've not got any more bookings. I was out last week collecting for a sponsored walk. In the end, I managed to raise so much money, I was able to afford a taxi. No, it's been really nice. Thank you very much indeed for coming out. I don't want to bring you down at the end of the show, but I'd like to just tell you this. It's quite a frightening fact. I'd just like to end on this. I'm not sure if you're aware of this, but if you took all the money that we in the West spend on food in just 1 week, you could feed the third world for 1 year. Now, I don't know about you good people, but I can't help feeling we're being overcharged for our groceries.
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23: On August 4th, 1962, Marilyn Monroe died. 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
24: So, I don't know if Deacon asked if anybody's celebrating anything, but I know that I don't care. I've got something really big going on. I finally just slept with my high school crush. Right? Thank you. Thank you. But now he, like, expects me to go to his graduation. I'm busy. Really busy. I know this shirt's a little weird. It kind of makes me look pregnant, but, you know, dress for the job that you want. So, no, I don't want a baby. That's creepy. I don't know. I don't want kids or marriage yet. The only ring I'm interested in is the Nuva ring. And I think it's because it fits like a glove. I should, though, you know. I'm almost 30. But this is what I do for a living. I get wasted every night. I live like I'm in college. But my girlfriends are all living normal adult lives. So they call me and they're like, Aim, I'm pregnant. And I'm like, what are you going to do? No. They're like, no, we own a home. Like, we've been trying. I'm like, I'll drive you. That's the subject of my favorite reality show. I love that show, Teen Mom. Or if you're from the South, Mom, they don't wait, right? Did you see the new one this week? Cover your ears if you didn't. Spoiler alert. Turns out, this week, the guy wasn't ready to be a father. Can you believe it? He just made varsity. I can't believe it. So people, you know, they always just assume that I'm shallow, you know, because I'm so pretty. God, why'd you do it? But, no, I'm not shallow at all. I'm not, like, the guy I'm actually dating right now isn't even good looking. You know, nobody's ever like, who's that? They're like, is he okay? Like, should we call someone? I'm like, no, that's his face. Maybe we should call someone. I don't know. I've just never cared about stuff like that. You know? And he's so rich that doesn't come up. It's weird. I don't know. Can't hear him under the bag, but no, I'm kidding. He's cute. He is. He looks like one of the guys from The Hills Have Eyes.
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1: I know that people love a success story. I know that's why they like it when people lose weight. I get it. My sister was hooked on crystal meth 7 years ago, and she's fine now. Blah, blah, blah, blah, blah. Right? I'm just sick of hearing about it. Great job. You did what you were supposed to do the whole time. You know what I mean? It's like everyone gets so much attention for doing the right thing now. It just blows my mind. My mom's always like, hey, it's Alyssa's 7-year anniversary. You coming over to have some cake? Well, no, I'm not. Because I haven't received my 38th anniversary of never having gone to rehab party. And until that happens, I'm going to eat cake at my house where the fat guys can't get it. I want you to know my sister's doing great, and I'm very proud of her. She graduated college. She got a great job. She got married. She bought a great house. She has a 2-year-old. She has 18-week-old twins. And that means she has 3 children in diapers at the same time. And that is going to take some meth. And I am just the guy to give it to her. Smell these flowers. Oh, what is that? Oh, that's meth. You're hooked again. I put meth in the flowers. You're back. Welcome back. Now peel this orange for me. I know you're really good at that. Meth heads can peel an orange in 3 seconds. It's really incredible. They're just like, do this, and it's done, and they give it to you. They can also get the string, the drawstring out of your sweatpants if it goes way inside there. It takes them like 10 seconds to get out of there. They're real picky with their fingers, and it's creepy, but it's helpful.
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3: Do you think that Today Show weatherman Al Roker, when he's making sweet love to his lady, ever looks her in the eyes and says, now let's see what's going on in your neck of the woods?
20: I do.
3: Please don't judge me for linking that to this next routine. When I was a little kid, Famous Amos cookies were my favorite. I loved Famous Amos cookies. But we couldn't afford Famous Amos cookies, so we had to eat the knockoff brand because everything tastes great when you're stoned. Let me ask you guys a question. Do we have any pot smokers here tonight? Are there any pot smokers? Any at all? Just shout out or applaud. I'm a deaf comedian, ladies and gentlemen. I ask you questions where I cannot possibly judge your response. It sounded like there was a lot of you, and I say congratulations to each and every one of you for getting out of the house. That is awesome. You guys do have cable, am I right? You could have stayed home and just watched TV, but you came out tonight. I'm so proud of each and every one of you. I think marijuana should be legalized, because regular cigarettes you can buy in any store are worse for you. Every pack, you're for reg, what? That was a weird place to go woo. I'm gonna have to start over. You guys might know me from Best Week Ever on VH1, where I say things like, hey, did you hear Britney Spears is getting back together? Fast-paced show. Regular cigarettes are worse for you. Every pack's got a warning on the side. Every pack's got a warning on the side. You buy pot, it is always in a clear plastic bag with no warning whatsoever. Well, all right. That is a warning I can live with. I didn't hear the word cancer anywhere in that warning. I think my baby is going to be safe. I can't have a baby, I'm a man. People go, oh, that poor baby. That is a poor baby if it's in a man. That is messed up. Did you see the pregnant dude on Oprah? She's all, a pregnant man. That's probably the worst Oprah impression that's ever been attempted. Ladies and gentlemen, a pregnant man. I am Oprah. He turned out to be like a tranny or a hermaphrodite. A hermaphrodite can't have a baby. A baby needs Google Maps just to get out.
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4: This happened in an old church down south. And it was a reverend, he was preaching. And his deacon was sitting there in the background, sort of catching a few winks. So the deacon looked back at him and said, Deacon White, would you lead us in prayer? Deacon White there. And the reverend spoke a little louder. He said, Deacon White, will you lead us? Deacon White. And the reverend looked at him again. He said, Deacon White, will you lead? Deacon White broke up and said, lead hell, I just dealt. My little boy went to school this morning, came back from Sunday school. And I said, well, what was the Sunday school text about, Rodney? That's his name. And he said, Daddy, the text was about, why worry? Here comes the quilt. I said, why worry? Here comes the quilt. I said, you don't mean that. I said, you mean it was, fear not, the comforter cometh. Yeah, a missionary was out in the jungles, and he was trying to teach religion to all the natives and the cannibals in the Wagoni country, and he was captured by one of the head-hunting tribes, and the chief was there, and so the missionary asked to speak to the chief to tell him what he was doing out there in the jungles. And the missionary walked up to the chief and said, Chief, may I ask what course you intend to take with me? Chief said, Buena chi, buena cosa, buena cosa, buena which in English meant, we gonna eat you after the fish.
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5: You can't do that anymore. You got to trust one source. And sometimes that can bite you in the ass. We were listening to blog radio a while back, working in the background. We heard this great version of a Jeff Buckley song from the 90s called Last Goodbye. Great song. Sung by a woman. And we were like, whoa, this is great.
17: Blog radio.
5: They're not going to steer us wrong.
17: Why are we even questioning that?
5: I don't know. Let's download it sight unseen. It goes right into the iTunes jupe. And we realized it was sung by Scarlett Johansson.
17: Ew.
5: I felt dirty.
17: I felt betrayed.
5: Yeah. I felt like this must be what it was like for those people when they went to that restaurant in Rome and they were told that the pasta they were eating was from Pizza Hut. Remember those people? Scarlett Johansson Pizza Hutted our asses.
17: Oh, yeah.
5: She Pizza Hutted the hell out of us. Can we, for one second, talk about that commercial, the Italians in that commercial? They made them so excited to be duped by
17: Americans. Yeah, like Italians would be psyched to be eating Pizza Hut pasta. Yeah.
5: Sure, Italians aren't proud of their food
17: no,
5: at all.
17: No, they're not a proud people.
5: They made these people like totally stereotypical. They're like, hey, it's a pasta. Hey, it's a big sweet. Hey, it's a good pasta. Hey, it's a pasta. I love it. Hang on a second, they're making an announcement. This pasta is from a Pizza Hut. Hey! Broke into dance and song. It was weird. Did not go down that way. We were trying to think what would have been the worst case scenario for people who were at that restaurant in Rome the night that Pizza Hut decided to dupe everybody. And I think we have the scenario.
6: We got
5: it. It's an American couple in their 50s. They're there with their teenage kids. They brought their children back to the restaurant where they met and fell in love on their semester abroad 35 years earlier. And they're explaining, the kids, your father and I
6: knew local cuisine.
5: He understood local cuisine. He took me to this restaurant 35 years ago. I put this very bowl of penne pasta in my mouth.
6: And then she wanted to put something else in her mouth.
5: We don't have to go there, Richard.
6: They're teenagers.
5: We don't need to talk about it.
6: They know what they're talking about.
5: Kids, I'm putting this in
6: my
5: mouth.
6: It's so delicious.
5: Again, I'm just suddenly being transported back
6: 35
5: years.
6: I love you so much.
5: The sights, the smells.
6: Should we renew our vows?
5: Is there a priest in Rome?
6: You're so funny.
5: It's the pasta.
6: I love it so much.
5: I'm just eating it and I'm putting it in my mouth. The aroma. I'm smelling it.
6: Honey,
5: I'm feeling like,
6: babe,
5: I'm a kid again. I'm just feeling like,
6: sweetheart,
5: what it's like to wear the clothes that
6: babe,
5: I did 30 years ago.
6: I love
5: ago.
6: You so much, but there's someone over there trying to make an announcement.
5: This pasta that we're eating right now is from Pizza Hut. Kids, I never loved your father.
6: I never loved your mother for one second.
5: I slept with his best friend.
6: I slept with his
5: too. There you go, kids.
6: Wow, weird.
5: Yeah. Dad had a gay experience. He's out of the closet
6: now.
5: Oh,
6: man.
5: It's all right. He still loves you, Jeffrey.
6: His name is Jeremy.
5: I call him Jeffrey. Damn you, Pizza Hut!
7: I Heart Comedy.
8: Regular porn, I would watch it whenever my parents were out of the house. You know, it was go time, followed each time by the inevitable guilt-ridden shower. But you can't shampoo away sin, which is what I thought it was. But this happens for 3 months. Whenever my parents were out of the house, I would watch it, feel awful. And okay, so this was a VHS tape. This was in Pakistan, which is a third world country. And sometimes in Pakistan, the electricity goes. And when the electricity goes, you don't know if it's gone for 5 minutes or if it's gone for 5 days. One day I'm at home, my mom's out for an errand. I'm almost done, but not quite. The electricity goes. Can't get the tape out of the VCR. And I'm like, oh, I'm gonna have to run away. And I'm like, all right, that's ridiculous. I can't do that. So I get this idea. Brilliant idea. I'm going to get my dad's toolkit. I'm going to open up the VCR and just get the tape out, right? I finally get all the parts back in. I put the cover back on. I screw it back on. Success. I did it. And then I look behind me, and there are two little parts just sitting there. I have no idea where they go. So I go and I hide them in my room. Because in my head, I think if my dad sees them, he's going to know exactly what happened. He's going to be like, isn't that the transmogrifier for the VCR? And that's the flux capacitor. You've been watching porn. And the electricity comes back, I swear, before my mom gets home. And the VCR works, but it's never quite the same. It's got this look in its eyes like it's been through a war, you know? Like, you haven't seen the things I've seen. The fast forward doesn't always work. It makes this weird clicking sound all the time. You have to turn the TV up so you don't hear the clicking. A couple weeks later, my mom's like, I'm gonna go to get it fixed. And I'm like, no, I'll take you to get it fixed. Mom, don't, just stay home. I'll take you to get it fixed. So I go, and I go to the video store, and I give it to the guy, I put it on the counter, and he plugs it in, and it starts making that clicking sound. And it's a sound he's heard before. And he looks at me, and he leans in, and he says, next time you get a tape stuck in there, bring it to me. I won't tell your parents. I thought of all the clicking sounds in all the houses where Pakistani boys had ripped tapes out of VCRs. He knew exactly what had happened. There was no lying to this man.
9: Tom Papa.
20: Thank you very much. Yes, indeed. You look great. It looks like you lost weight. Good for you.
9: You look nice, sincerely. Many, many thanks. It means a lot that you're here. A big round of applause for the Tom Papa dancers. Thank you so much. Really means a lot. It really does. Here's why I don't like the Chinese. Not some of them, all of them. I'm scared of the Chinese. I'm scared of the Chinese. And I know fear comes from ignorance, and I am ignorant of that culture. But I'll bet most of you are ignorant of the Chinese culture. Go to Chinatown and go to a grocery store and look at what they consider food. And you tell me you understand the Chinese. Bags of salted squirrel faces. Baby alligators, this big, this big. I've never seen an alligator this big. Not on the internet, not on Discovery, not in a museum. It's like they don't exist. Go to Chinatown, there's boxes filled with them, with scoopers like you're getting gummy bears at the fair. There's always a fish tank out front with black water in it. You think nothing's in it. You come up, tap on the glass. Something comes up, spits at you, yells, and goes back down. Is that a fish or a man? Are they selling or does he work here? All right. All right. What other culture has buckets of live frogs out front of every storefront? Who? And not just the food store. The bank, the electronics store. Everyone in Chinatown is in the live frog business. Well, let's educate ourselves. Let's not be so ignorant. Let's learn a little bit. We'll take six, please. Give us six live frogs. They bag them up for you. You get them home to your place. What's your next move? How are you killing six live frogs on your own? Are you just going to get little pillows and put them over their face? Let it go, Froggy. Let it go.
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12: I am so happy to be back in North America because I just got back from Afghanistan where I was entertaining the troops. So, again, please. I was performing for the Taliban. I tell you, I will do anything for money. I really will. I blew the roof off the place. Someone did. Thank you for laughing tonight. I appreciate it. Because laughter is the best medicine. It really is. And I'm not making that up. They've done studies that prove people who laugh a lot, they actually live longer than people with terminal cancer. Did you know that? Science. Growing up, we named our family dog after my dad. Our dog's name was Dad. And that got confusing, as you can probably imagine. Like, one time at a family gathering, Dad crapped on the carpet. I wasn't there to see it happen. I was out walking the dog. But ruined Mother's Day. Mother is our cat. And now this joke is stupider than it was when it started. But it's okay to be silly, right? Yeah. What's wrong with that? Hitler was a very influential speaker. Imagine for a moment you are the German people and you've gathered to see Hitler in concert. And he steps up to the mic and he hails and you hail back. And then he begins. The Nazi party, the best party for the German people. You need support national socialism for a long time. I'm not very good with accents. Damn it. Comedy is hard. It's very hard. Like, I've been trying to write a joke about how hard it would be to hide from the Nazis if I had just eaten Mexican food, right? Loud. And I know I want the punchline to be the diarrhea of Anne Frank, but you know what? I can tell that joke, okay? My grandfather avoided the Holocaust with his ability to hide and by not being Jewish and by living in Canada his entire life. All about strategy.
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13: Jim Brewer.
14: Lived right by JFK Airport. Yeah. JFK, like 7 miles from the airport. And anyone lives near the airport, you know, this is what you hear, every 2 minutes, 20 seconds. So maybe meet you later. How do you live by that, man? I can't even hear. Live by what? And it would drive my mother nuts because, you know, every time the plane would come over, it's like, every time those planes come over, the whole house is rattling back and forth and my china closet rattles like crazy and I feel like it. I've lost 3 Hummels already this week. They're getting lower and lower. I lost my little boy who played the This Is Ridiculous. I remember the big thing back then, too, is the Concorde. I don't know if you remember the plane, the Concorde. At Long Island, people like, oh, no, we're not having the Concorde over. We need, no Concorde. We're not going to have it. You know, a group of like 8 people weren't going to have it.
13: I'm going to write a nasty letter if that Concorde comes over.
14: And the Concorde was like a pterodactyl. This thing came over and it was like, you can hear it in Mississippi. So here it comes. Roof shingles were flying off and dogs were taken up with a tornado and people. We're here in Long Island where the Concorde has taken several dogs in the neighborhood. And
13: they took my dog, Duffy. If anyone knows where Duffy is, and my Hummels, and I just...
11: All laughs, all the time. I Heart Comedy.
13: Bill Burr.
15: I don't know. I rented that movie, Pride, recently. Have you guys seen that movie? Anybody see that? It's about the first all-black swim team and the difficulties they had to go through being the first all-black swim team. Let me ask you a question. How many of those white people are evil movies are they going to make? It's like it's all the way down to swimming. You know? I'm starting to run out of white guilt, you know? No, it's like those movies. They started off unbelievable. Started off with Roots, right? White guilt was at an all-time high. I could barely even watch it. I'm like, dude, I got it. My ancestors are evil. Okay, please. Please turn the channel, dude. Please turn the channel. They still hitting them? Turn the channel. This is going to be on all week? Christ, turn the channel. Then in the 80s, there was like a football movie. Then like Cuba Gooding wanted to be like a scuba diver. And now it's all the way down to swimming. And I got to admit, I don't think I give a... You know? But it's a recreational activity. I've been in pools. There's been black people in the pool, you know. I never saw any white guy, like, trying to, like, prevent people from getting into the pool. Just to clarify, you know, I just don't want anybody coming up to me after the show, like, you know, I was thinking it, and then you said it. I'm not saying that I don't think black people should be allowed to put on some Speedos and go for a dip. I'm not saying that. Just saying... These movies, like, the characters aren't even believable. Like, they always have to have, like, that, the over-the-top, uninhibited, white racist character, you know? You know that guy? He's a guy, like, he's supposed to represent all the white evil, you know? He's like the dude they always have, like, screaming during the movie trailer. They'd be like, they were the first all-black swim team. Get out of the pool! He's got, like, a big vein in his forehead. Dude, it's ridiculous. Real racism is quiet. It's subtle. People look around first. Make sure the coast is clear. There's disclaimers like, dude, you know I'm not racist, but these insert group name followed by conversation, right? That's how it goes down. Not just some guy just standing up there. There's Negroes in the pool. Do you approve of this? I work at the bank. Can I be fired immediately, please? You know what the honest thing is? Those movies, they're starting to give me a complex. You know, because anytime they do a movie about another group of people, it's always like white dudes. So it's like, are white dudes the only ones who think about other people, you know? No Mexican guy ever walked up to somebody from India like, dude, look at that. Is that like itchy? Fuck you? What is it? White dudes the only ones walking around. Why, you guys don't eat cows? Are you a bunch of fags? Well, then why are you wearing sandals? You guys wearing sandals. These guys are fags.
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19: A lot of people are opposed to legalized prostitution. And I understand people for religious or moral reasons, but feminists are opposed to legalized prostitution, and that puzzles me. Because feminists are supposed to be pro-choice. Now, come on, isn't the decision whether you're just going to go home with someone for the night or take $25 for the ride home a choice? Isn't the fact that you did an issue of privacy? Doesn't a woman own her own body? Isn't the ultimate test of ownership of anything whether you're allowed to sell it or not? So when you're saying that prostitution must always be illegal, but abortion must always be legal, you're saying, well, you know, yeah, a woman owns her uterus, but the vagina belongs to the state. And if that's true, we should be selling it like lotto tickets. We could put the money into education. It's not just about gross old men having vulgar sex, it's for the children. We could install hookers in liquor stores right next to the lotto terminal. You go in there, you got liquor, lotto, hooker. That's one-stop shopping. Go in there, get yourself a fifth of vodka, a scratch-off, and a pull tab. 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
20: Just, you know, it's interesting, you know? Like, if we'd have lost all technology at Y2K, you know the only people that wouldn't have been affected at all? Been the Amish. Walking by with all our stuff that we've been buying a buggy. Who's laughing now? Giddy up. They'd be running down to their farms. Okay, I accept Jesus. Now how do I make the butter? Come on, Jebediah, hook me up. How's this work? I need butter. All right, I agree with you. The world is flat. How do I wash my clothes in this rock? You know, and the Amish are funny to me. I admire some of the way they live with the planet, and they don't, you know, they stick to their beliefs, but it's just odd that they accept some advancements in human technology, right? They accept, like, the wheel and the kerosene lamp and the horse and buggy, right? But at some point, they just went, everything else is from the devil. Why are there no other religious groups along the way that have done that? Nobody stopped at, like, the Model T in 1912, or, you know, nobody in 96 went, hey, caller ID is cool, but voicemail, and that's from the devil. These cell phones are from Satan. Get away from me. Right, and they tell you when you fly now that you can't use your cell phone, right? Which is bull, because they have cell phones built right in the back of the seats. So it's about them wanting to make the money. If they were really a worry, they would take them away from us. Because if they would, can I do that? Can I be like, hey, take me to Istanbul, or I'm checking my messages. Let's go. I'll hit talk. I'm not kidding.
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13: Because you've got to look good and smell good if you want to be, and you've got to have, especially as you get older, you got to have your own money. That's why, thank God for commercials. They have saved every older woman's life. June Allison, God bless her. She was the one that started, remember that with the Depends commercials? Hi, I'm June Allison. While I'm talking to you, I'm taking a dump. Then she died, and the commercial went for $35,000. I said to my agent, get it for me, I'll do it for half, and I'll give them sound effects. It will be fabulous. Hi, I'm John Rivers. On those days of too much wine and cheese,
1: So they called me down, and I wore a Chanel suit. I looked fabulous. I didn't say a word. I just urinated. I just made a point. I said, gentlemen, I think this puddle stands for itself. I didn't get that, but I have a new commercial coming out for women's, it's like a woman's Viagra. It's called Bravo. And it's like, it gets your, and it's $45,000. I'm so excited. 2 years they've been saying now, we're going to put it out. Well, we don't know. Should it be a cream or a pill? Cream or a pill? Just give me the money. I'll say anything. I don't care. Put it on a damn cracker. I'll eat it. I don't care. Cream of pill, no, John, we have to wait. Cream of pill. And they were right, because if it had been a pill and they put it out and a man put it in a woman's drink, she might say date rape. But if you're in a bar and a man comes up to you and goes, where are you from? You'll notice. You'll notice.
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23: See, for me, Jimmy Stewart is the kind of guy that I'd love to be, man. It's very difficult to be that, though, you know? I mean, he's just kind of up here somewhere. And I love him, man. He's a great example of somebody who's had an incredibly productive life. Seems like no matter what happens, no matter how bad things get, Jimmy Stewart can look at it in a positive way.
24: Well, I guess we're gonna have ourselves a nuclear holocaust. Look at that mushroom cloud. Isn't that beautiful? And the amazing thing to me is that the something so magnificent, colorful, could just melt your face right off.
23: That's positive energy, you know? You gotta look death right in the face. That's what Jimmy Stewart would do.
24: Hi, Mr. Death, you look like you could use some soap. I want to be like that, man.
23: Maybe I will be. Maybe someday after I'm finished singing the gospel. I'll go even further and become a real holy man. And I'm not talking about the kind of holy man you see on TV, those TV evangelists. They're not holy men. They're just ambitious. I saw one guy who was so ambitious, he actually became jealous of the Lord. You could tell it came out halfway through the sermon. He said, when I was a child, I wanted to be the savior of the world. Then they told me that Jesus was the Son of God, and I realized it's all who you know. Very petty, petty people, you know?
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25: Before I got into comedy, I was a certified public accountant. Hello, ladies. You've got some mad Excel skills. Hey, who am I kidding? We're all huge dorks. That's right, though. I read last year, get this, Willie Nelson wrote a song called Whatever Happened to Peace on Earth as his little protest to the war in Iraq. And my immediate thought was, why does Willie care? It's not like it's his tax dollars being put to use. Hey, seriously, I think the U.S. government should write a song called Whatever Happened to Willie's 1040s? Yeah, a tax joke. Accountants are hilarious. Represent, yo. I don't want to be an accountant all my life. I don't want you to think I'm a huge dork. Accounting actually chose me. Yeah, I started out college in the engineering program. But a D in physics, my birthday on April 15th, and limited social skills pretty much meant accounting was for me. And besides, you engineers are nerds. Hey, hold on, if there's any engineers out here, no one's seen an accountant, an engineer, throw down. Pocket protectors and protractors everywhere. Two dorks duking it out in the parking lot. Some librarian comes up and kicks both our butts. That would totally suck. Again.
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0: Kevin Hart.
2: See, here's why I don't fight, man, because you don't know what people are capable of now. Too many people know too many different things. I'm serious. You know what I'm scared of? UFC fighters. You know why? Because they're real. It is not a game, people. They are here. They exist. Touch a pressure point, shut your whole body down. It's a wrap. All right. Can't move none of that. Fight back. I can't.
25: Everything is shut down. I don't know what it did. Everything. I can't move anything.
2: You know who gonna be the ones that get their asses whipped by these guys? Thugs. I'm gonna tell you why, because thugs, y'all don't know how to just fight, man. Thugs always gotta give you a speech before they fight. You ever see how long it take a thug to fight? He gotta give you his whole background before he fight. It take too long. Yeah, all day, just me, by myself, on the block, holding it down, gutting my waist, straight face, all day, not a day, in jail, by myself, one bed, no pillowcase, one pillow. Didn't nobody write me. It was early. Woke up. Went back to sleep. Took a nap. What does this have to do with the fight? Are we fighting or not?
25: You didn't write me.
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14: Well, I had a weird experience the other day.
25: Jeez.
14: See, Jackie Onassis has always been one of my favorite people. I've always wanted to meet her, always idolized her from afar, but, you know, fat chance I'm going to meet Jackie Onassis, right? Well, I was in a laundromat in Tucson, Arizona. And I looked over, and there she was, Jackie Onassis, my idol, and I couldn't believe it. I got my courage up, and I went up to her, and I said, "Hey, how's it going?" And she was kind of impressed, so... We started talking, and I got my courage up, and I asked her out for lunch, and I couldn't believe it. She accepted. So I took her to the best restaurant I could find, and I was so proud to be with Jackie Onassis, the most sophisticated woman in the world. And the waiter brought the food, and she was a pig. Unbelievable. She wouldn't use a knife and fork. She just bobbed like those ducks. And I had two fried eggs, and she goes, "Hey!" And she thought it was funny. The waiter had come by and she lift up her dress. Woohoo! What a letdown. You want to hear something else? A little more Hollywood stuff? Farrah Fawcett Majors is so conceited. She has never called me once. And after the hours I spent holding up her poster with one hand.
12: Don't ever hold a revolving door for a lady. Especially if she's trying to get into an abortion clinic. Probably could have left that part out, but you know what? If I didn't put it in, I couldn't seamlessly segue into my next joke. I'm pro-abortion, folks.
25: A little bit about me, I'm pro-abortion.
12: I know that's not the term, but it should be. It should be pro-abortion and anti-abortion. See, it's pro-life people smoking cigarettes. It's like, well, you can't really do that. You can't really. You're smoking cigarettes. You're knowingly killing yourself and those around you. Yeah, but my main concern is those babies. Well, you're killing that baby's dad. Okay, look, I didn't sign up to save the world, okay? Damn, come on, kids. It's going to make you days. Come on. I'm pro-abortion for one reason. I honestly believe that some of those babies would have grown up to be abortion doctors.
0: don't support that. I don't. Stop it before it starts. It's fine, I like the jokes, so I don't need y'all's approval. I'm just doing this whole CD thing so I can make one $10 bill. Because the damn label's going to make me buy my own copy, and then I get that money back, because I don't know how it works. A lot of young adults starting to live at home with mom and dad now. Uh-oh. Everybody's lazy now. These kids in their late 20s, they're lazy. Lazy generation. Get a job. Make some money. Get out of your parents' place. Jesus died on the cross so he could live with his dad for eternity. Forever. Kids living, I doubt when Jesus died and got to heaven, God was like, what are you doing back here? I made an entire planet for you. It's too expensive. Yeah, he is coming back one day. He is coming back. But it's not to save people. It's his dad finally kicked him out. You got to go, son. You're getting in the way of my giant blank canvas. Don't you assume that's where God lives? Just like in an art studio? Just creating stuff? Yeah, you're right. Let's lay off the Jesus stuff.
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6: Women want to know what men are thinking. I know women are looking at me right now. And you're wondering. I wonder what goes on in that little brain of his. I can tell you the truth if you would like to know what men are really thinking. Would you like to know? I will tell you. Nothing. We're not thinking anything. We're just walking around, looking around. This is the only natural inclination of man. We like women, we want women, but that's pretty much as far as we've thought. That's why we're honking car horns, yelling from construction sites. These are the best ideas we've had so far. We're working on some new programs, but it's not easy when your mind's a blank. Honking the car horn, to me, that's the lowest level. This is the last living brain cell comes up with this one. What is this? He's in the car, she's on the street, beep, beep. What is he thinking? Well, I guess I made my point. What is she supposed to do? Kick off the heel, start running after the car? Grab onto the bumper. Car comes to a stop. It's a good thing you honked. I had no idea how you felt. Why do men do these things? Why do they act in these ways? Why are men rude, obnoxious, getting drunk, screaming out, peeling out rubber, making kissing noises? Why? Why? Telling awful jokes? Why do men behave so badly? I know what you ladies are thinking. No, no, not my guy. I'm working with him. He's coming along. No, he's not. He's tricking you. Men are not developing. We're not improving. We men know, no matter how poorly we behave, it seems we somehow end up with women anyway. Look around this room. Look at all the men you see. Look, beautiful women. Men are with them. What, do you think these are special men? Gifted, highly unusual, one of a kind men? These are the same jerks and idiots that I'm talking about. They're doing fine. Men as an organization are getting more women than any other group working anywhere in the world today. Wherever women are, we have men looking into the situation right now. We explored the earth looking for women. Even went to the moon just to see if there was any women there. That's why we brought that little car. Why would you bring a car unless there's some chance of going on a date? What the hell are you doing with a car on the moon? I never was able to figure that out. You're on the moon! Isn't that far enough? There is no more male idea in the history of the universe than why don't we fly up to the moon and drive around. That is the essence of male thinking right there.
21: Day or night, we've got your laughs. I Heart Comedy.
4: This was unbelievable. A few weeks ago, the kids had lice for the first time. Is anyone have you had the lice with your kids?
5: No.
4: Thank God, these Orthodox Jews from Borough Park, Brooklyn, who actually, they come to your house and pick the lice out of the kids' hair. I swear to God. No. Only Jews would think of a business like that, you know? Adie Hurwitz, lice advice. It's hilarious. So her husband answers the phone. I'm not kidding. I call up. I'm freaked out. The husband's like, don't worry. We'll get the lice out of your hair. Get the lice out of your cavity. Kids, you have two kids. I'm getting the lice out of your two kids. Hey,

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1: George Carlin.
2: I couldn't commit suicide if my life depended on it. But I understand it, you know. I think I do. I don't wonder about it. I don't wonder, well, why did he do that? Or what was going through his mind? You know what I wonder? Where did he find enough time? Suicide would be way down on my list. Probably down past lighting my own house on fire. I might want to try a little self-mutilation first. You know, take a couple of hunks out of my arm. See if I like the general idea. Because you got to have priorities, man. You know? People don't just run out the house and jump off a bridge. There are things you have to decide. Timing is important. When you're going to do it? Well, let me see now. Wednesday's out. Got to take Timmy to the circus. Survivor's on Thursday. Friday, I got my colon cleansing. Folks are coming over on Sunday. Sunday. By God, that'd be just a thing. Maybe Mom will find my body. Serve her right. Then you have to pick a method. How are you going to do it? Well, let me see now. Afraid of heights, that's no good. Can't swallow pills, don't like the sight of blood. Ovens are electric. I'd lie down in front of a train, except Amtrak can come through here in 30 damn years. Maybe I'll just take a gun and shoot myself in the mouth. Suppose I miss. People be laughing at me. Suppose I live. I have a big hole in my head. I have to wear some kind of dumbass hat. Well, I guess I just hang myself. That'd be good. Gotta get a rope. I got a rope in the garage. It's got a lot of grease and paint on it. Don't want to get this stuff on my neck. Walmart's having a special on rope this weekend. No sense spending a lot of money to kill myself. Then again, I can always put it on my credit card. I'll never have to pay the thing.
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4: I'm wearing all black tonight because that's easier than working out, right? By the way, these aren't skinny jeans. I'm just fat. Black, the magic of black. Wouldn't it be great if there was something that made people look in shape besides alcohol? But that's what black is. It's the beer goggles of color. It's like, you look great. Have you lost weight? I'm homeless and wearing a garbage bag. Well, you look thin. You know what color I look really out of shape in is a flesh color. It is brutal on me. My birthday suit needs more suit. But it's my fault. You know, I don't like to exercise. You know, I don't think a lot of us do. That's why there are personal trainers. You know, the person you pay to make you work out at the place where you already pay to work out. Doesn't sound like a pyramid scheme to me at all. You can also throw money right in the garbage for a small fee. I don't have a personal trainer. Really? That's a shock. You do that all yourself? One time I joined a health club and I got a free personal trainer session. The guy was like, all right, why don't you tell me what your workout goals are? To not work out. Goals? I'm just here so I won't eat for an hour. Can we drop this charade? Why is your shirt so tight? Is that part of the interview process? What are you, a medium? Here's an extra small. Now head out there and be condescending. I feel sorry for the personal trainers that are out of shape. What's their approach? You should work out, I don't. You don't want to end up looking like me. My favorite machine's the vending machine. Hey, you want to go hazzies on a Snickers? Those things are awesome.

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1: But I don't know. I don't know anything about immigration. I wish we didn't have immigration. I wish we could just trade with other countries. Get rid of some of our duds. Yeah. Have a fantasy citizens league. Huh? We'll take your hardworking family from Guatemala and you can have the Real Housewives of Orange County. Have those whores sell chiclets in Tijuana. I don't care about politics. I wouldn't want to be president. That's got to be a nightmare job. Ugh. All that criticism you got to take. Constant criticism. I got to think the hardest part about being president is when they're showing your approval rating on TV. Your approval rating? Because I already assume people hate me. But to wake up every morning and have proof that millions of people hate you. It's got to be hard. Oh, come on. I just woke up. I guess it'd be cool if you were the president's kid. You could check your dad's approval rating. Wouldn't that be neat, checking your dad's approval rating if he was the president? Your teachers say you could be trying a little harder. Oh, really? Well, the nation says you could be trying a little harder. Clean up your room. Clean up the environment, ass face.
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1: If you are depressed, get out of the house and go find somebody to laugh at. They are out there waiting for you. I went into a restaurant and the hostess came up and she said, would you like a smoking or non-smoking? I said, well, I'd like smoking. She said, I'm sorry, this is a non-smoking restaurant. Sometimes I felt like I need to get a life. I'll be in a hotel room at 3 a.m. watching the Lifetime intimate portrait of Delta Burke and paying attention. That's when you know you have reached the bottom of the barrel. Sometimes I feel like I've reached the end of the line. One time I was in Las Vegas and I was in a bar and it was like 2 a.m. and I was trying to get into the bathroom, but the door was locked. And I said,
19: to this guy, I said, the door is locked. And he said, well, somebody's probably having sex in there. And I said, well, if you're having sex at 2 a.m. in a Las Vegas bathroom, you have reached the end of the line. And he said, no, no, no. If you're having sex at 4 a.m. in the alley next to the bar, that is the end of the line. And then I said, no, no, no, no. If you're having sex at 6 a.m. in the alley in the dumpster, that is the end of the line. And he said, no, no, no, no. If you're having sex at 8 a.m. in the dumpster with a Dionne Warwick female impersonator, and the garbage truck is honking, that is the end of the line.
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22: Football is my stupid. That's what I do for a few hours on a weekend in the fall to forget how much I hate myself. I don't want to think about breast cancer while I'm watching football to get away from this. It's hard enough to watch football as it is without constantly thinking about AIDS with the technology that they have now. You watch Monday Night Football or Super Bowl, they have cameras now that come down on cables right over the field. You have a camera panning around 11 men bent up in a huddle, presenting these beautiful, thick man asses, and it's zooming in on each one, and it creates this Bangkok whorehouse scenario in your brain. You feel a little tuggle in your sweatpants. You're like, oh, what if they were behind glass in Phuket? Which one would I select for my evening's entertainment from the Cambodian guy that runs the place? And he's got an eye patch. And I go, Jing Dai, Morda! And he pulls the guy out. Number 28. I haven't even seen all the guys. And I impulse buy on 28. He's a halfback with these sinewy horse haunches. And in my mind, before I can make a rational decision, I've already leaped over the railing at the field. I'm streaking butt naked across the field, wearing an 1800s nightcap that's striped with a pom-pom. I don't know why that, but I'm wearing flip-flops because they make you run funnier. Just get to 28 and yank him out of the huddle, twist his neck, pull on his dreadlocks. This is straight up racism. This is a hate crime. 55,000 people are now out of their chairs on their feet chanting for you. This is his home field and they're on your side all of a sudden. And you have a end zone celebration dance that you've worked out in the hallway mirror all season. Little old school icky shuffle thing. Spike the ball right next to his head. He's blubbering like snot bubbles and crying. He's not even making an attempt to get up. And you look around, you feel immediate remorse and shame. And as you're dealing with this, you want to escape. You look at the TV, pink shoes. I have to think about breast cancer on top of this problem. You're ruining the integrity of the game, breast cancer. This is what we do on Sundays to forget.
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23: I hate handicapped people. Can you understand that? I lived for 9 years with a man with one leg. I have had it with all of you. One leg, he lost it in World War II. Didn't even lose it, he knew exactly where he left it. And, oh! Wouldn't go back and get it. I call that literally. It is, the only good thing about living with a handicapped person, the bathrooms are fabulous. Have you ever been in a handicapped bathroom? All those railings, oh! I lock the door, I do Pilates. It is great. Oh, you know what I hate the most about a handicap? The damn ramps. Come on, Orin, it's 3 steps. You can hop, come on. Joan, I'd rather stay in the wheelchair. Orin, it's 3 steps, think Easter. Hoppity, hoppity, hop, come on, you can do it. Hippity hop, hippity hop. No, Joan, I'd rather stay in the ramp. Okay, fine, we'll stay in the damn ramp. It goes on forever, let's stay in the ramp. 3 steps, you wanna stay in the ramp? We'll stay in the ramp. 3 steps, we'll stay in the ramp. Stay in the ramp. That's why Paul McCartney left that bitch. Now, yes! Oh, wasn't she lucky, Heather McCartney? She got $500 million in alimony because there was no prenup. Ah, who knew Paul likes stumps? Who knew it? I would have cut my leg off in a second, wouldn't you? $500 million? Okay, Paul, take your choice. What do you want? Which one? Come on, come on. $750 million, Paul. I'll give you two. I'll give you two. And like an infomercial, you can pick a third limb for free, just shipping and handling. Come on, Paul. And you know who taught me this? Jacqueline Onassis. Is she here? She was my good friend. Men loved her. Oh, because she had those funny lizard eyes that looked around all the time. Looky, looky, looky, looky, looky. And she did so well, didn't she? Now, there's an example. Every person in this room, there's an example. When he, not one of you would have slept with Onassis. When he died, he left her $186 million. I hit the sheet so fast for that. Are you kidding? Who cares who's on top of you? Think of it as a bone density test. I'd even move. As long as you can see the TV.
20: Keeping the funny going day in and day out. I Heart Comedy.
0: You guys have been a great crowd. Great crowd. I mean, obviously, I've had way better. But I've also had way worse. I'd like to leave you guys tonight by telling you about the worst crowd I ever had. It was a place called Great Barrington, Massachusetts. One that I'm doing a show there, and it is going great until I tell this joke. I say, guys, favorite writer of all time, William Shakespeare. Love Shakespeare. Still read Shakespeare today. And people will argue with me that it's impractical to read so much Shakespeare. But let me learn you something. If it wasn't for Romeo and Juliet, I would have totally overreacted when my fiance killed herself. Now, clearly, that's not a joke for everybody, right? I mean, pretty much just people who read. But wherever I go, at least like one guy, you know, one person will laugh at that joke, but not in Great Barrington, Massachusetts. In Great Barrington, it was like a dead, angry silence until a guy stands up and yells out, "Great Barrington, Massachusetts is the suicide capital of the country." And we hate that stuff here. That's a tough situation. Luckily, I'm a professional. I knew I had three options. Option number one, apologize to everyone. You know, say, guys, I'm really sorry. I didn't know that about your town. But if I had, I never would have told that joke. You know? Not my style. Option number two, point out the obvious. You should all move. But instead, I went with option number three. The only good thing I can say about this town is the suicide rate isn't as high as it should be.
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2: Like, I'm really trying to make it in Hollywood. Like, I want to be a movie star. That's my dream. But I'm finding out Hollywood is not what you think it's about. It's about sex appeal. It's part of my game I got to work on. Gotta be in shape to be a movie star, man. You know, now my problem is I like cupcakes too much. Sometimes cupcake win. It's hard for blacks to make it in Hollywood too, man, because the rules are different. You know, Hollywood, you gotta be humble no matter what color you are. But if you're black, you really gotta be humble. you know? Because sometimes it don't matter how good you are. I remember I had lunch with Chris Rock one time. He gave me the best advice. He was like, look, man, all I can tell you is, one, keep writing, and two, try not to piss these white folks off. Don't matter how good you are, if you're angry, if you're the angry black man, case in point, Paul Mooney. I remember one time I tried to get him to do a job for Mad TV. I wanted him to be a writer. I said, yo, we already a great show. With Paul, he'll take us to the next level. Paul will go into the meeting and shoot himself in the foot. As soon as he walked in, the producers were like, Paul, Aries recommends you highly. He thinks you're great. Let me ask you, are you familiar with our show? Paul went right into it. I've seen your show. All of you have stolen my material. You've all stolen from me. I've seen it. It doesn't matter. No, homie, listen. And in case you didn't know, I invented comedy. And then later on, I'll see Paul and go, Paul, how did it work? Homie, they're not gonna hire me. I'm too real. They're scared of me, homie. I'm too real. Trust me. Homie, it's true. They love it. Man, this is, you gotta be humble, man. It's crazy, man. Like, I got a lot of respect for the art, man, you know? Like, I love all them kind of movies. Like, my favorite movies are them Gladiator movies. Like, Gladiator with Russell Crowe, Troy with Brad Pitt, Braveheart. I don't even like it for the action or the violence. I like it for the dialogue. It's like they got their own language. You heard it before. My lord. It's my lord, but that's how they say it. My lord. Let it be known that Xerxes is a kind god king, and he offers his declaration as an alternative to war. Now let me speak with the nobles, or I will engage with my military. It's military, but military. The other character is always some pompous, arrogant ass. Prometheus, please spare me of your banality. This is not about war. This is about my daughter's hand in marriage. So neither try to seduce me, nor bore me with the belligerence of your insolence. I'll be in a theater eating my popcorn like, damn, who got diabetes? And my grandmama got the insolence.
21: Bill Engvall.
3: I try to watch good TV with my kids. That's hard. There's not a lot good on TV anymore. But I'll tell you what we do watch, we enjoy the heck out of it. It's that Discovery Channel, those animal shows. Oh, I love those things. Yes. They had one on called Animals of the Sahara Desert. This was a classic. Because there's this desert wasp that spends its whole life digging a hole in the sand for his mate, all right? And she just stands there, griping at him. And he's digging for all he's worth, man. And she's like, I want a pool. And he dies digging this hole. And you'd think after an hour of digging, he'd be like, you know, you're getting uglier by the minute. I can tell you that right now. They said in this special that the sands of the Sahara Desert get to be like 150 degrees on the surface. And there's this lizard that when his feet get too hot, he won't move, but he just stands there and goes. It's like if he could talk, he'd be going, whoa! Man, this sand is hot. And you're watching, thinking, well, find some shade, loser. And there's these bugs, their whole job is just to run. They just get in a straight line and book it across the desert. Nowhere to go. Just like one of them gets up in the morning and says, y'all ready to run? The rest of them go, hit it, buddy, we're right behind you. Let's run by that lizard, he's hysterical. And they just take off. And there's this snake that eats these bugs, but he can't lay on top of the sand because they'll see him. So he crawls underneath the sand and listens for these bugs to come running by. If you can hear bugs running on sand, what do you need to hide for? You're way ahead of them. They even know where they're going. You see that snake up in the sand with his buddies like, shh, shh, shh. Here they come. Yeah, that's him. Hear that one? He's got a limp. Hear it? How do animals know which the weakest one? It's like lions and zebras. They don't hang out together. But the lions always seem to know which the weakest zebra. And all I figured is there must be like a squealer zebra. You know, one little wussy zebra doesn't want to get eaten, so he narks on all his buddies. You know, he goes sneaking up to the lions and like, hey, fellas. All right, here's the deal. There's a herd of us, a couple hundred yards down there. Now, everybody's in pretty good shape. Except Bob. He's a smoker. Now, I'll tell you what animal got the raw end of the deal in life. That's the frog. Because think about it, if we eat something and it's bad, what do? We just spit it out. We're like, ooh, ugh. But frogs got that sticky tongue. So if they zap like a really nasty fly, you know, it's like, ow, Oh, man. I can't get up myself.
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4: I love animals. I really, honestly, I love them. I hate when I have to kill a mouse, you know, because that's a horrible feeling. So I decided from now on, I'm going to bait my mouse traps using a fine imported cheese. And I'm going to leave a little teeny glass of Cabernet. So I want the last thought in that mouse's mind to be, oh my God, I must be the luckiest mouse in the whole snap. Does anybody out there support mouse torture? Like, if you catch a mouse, you should be able to at least, like, torture it a little bit. Like, that mouse has information about where the other mice are, you know? And, like, when other mice attacks might occur, you know? You should be able to hook it up to a AA battery. Who sent you? Where's the dirty cheese bomb? Do you ever cheese board a mouse? Tie it to a popsicle stick and lower it into hot nacho cheese? They usually give up really easily, you know? Like, they're in the laundry room under the washing machine! But sometimes animals screw up. And that's inconvenient to humans. You know those plastic rings that hold 6 packs of beer together? You're supposed to cut those up before you throw them out. Because, like, one time, one bird hung himself, and his 5 kids. You're supposed to cut those up, but then you're up all night worrying a really smart owl's gonna figure out how to put them all back together. And another thing, if you got an old hula hoop laying around, cut that up, because these overweight bears get stuck in them at the dump and end up on YouTube.
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5: So I'm up here and it's Canada, and I'm thinking, you know, Canada, cold. Huskies, you know, and I'm wearing, if you notice, the black cotton turtleneck. Because, ladies and gentlemen, apparently summertime means the same thing even in the French provinces.
6: What are you, an idiot? It's summertime, you moron.
5: During the wintertime, the Chaperie girls are wearing parkas. You lucked out. They're in parkas and big boots. It is socks. I don't like the summertime because everyone goes to the beach. I don't understand the beach. The beach, the beach, the beach. Let's go to the beach. Oh, I love the summertime. It's so warm. Finally, let's go to the beach. What's the deal with the beach? I don't get it. It's where dirt meets water, all right? Is that amazing to you? I got a bathtub and an imagination. I'm staying indoors this summer. That way I can listen to music I like. Maybe I'm just jealous, man. Everyone at the beach is perfect, you know? Tan, white teeth. I got white skin, tan teeth. Not my environment. You put me under a neon beer light, I look pretty cool. You know my problem? I'm so pale, man. I take my shirt off at the beach. It's like a prism, man. People are just, Bill, put your shirt back on. We can't find our towels. All these moths are bumping into me. What did moths bump into before electric light bulbs were invented? That's what I want to know. Well, the light bulb really screwed the moth up, didn't it? First light bulb ever turned on. Billions of moths. Hey, what's the deal? It's a light bulb. Chill out. What did they do before? They're moths on the way to the sun right now going, it's going to be worth it. Let's go find Hicks. All right.
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7: I don't understand the Britney, like the Britney Spears. Everyone's so like, she had another baby. Hey, you know, I thought her whole mystique was supposed to be like, I'm a schoolgirl. You mean that thing goes in here? Oops, you know. But, and now she's had two kids, and like, what's the big deal? Now she's just some white trash chick in her early 20s with two kids. I can see that at Walmart. Like, why do I care? Which, by the way, our country, I can tell you, and I have been driving all over this nation, the United States is tiled with Walmarts and Cracker Barrels. If you have never been to a Cracker Barrel, they're all exactly the same, and I'm not saying, like, they're all exactly the same. They're literally exactly the same. They're all designed the same so that people don't get confused on their way to chicken fried steak. You walk in, there's always a country store where you can buy t-shirts of teddy bears hugging the flag and NASCAR shirts with the Lord's Prayer on them. And it's just unbelievable what you can eat at the Cracker Barrel, that you can get one meat or you can get all meats, every meat. Like in some, I don't know even what they call it. It's like a grandpa's smokehouse, washboard, slaughter fest, and you get everything, every kind of, like, because few of us will ever have the experience of having an entire farm die in your stomach, so let's just do it at the Cracker Barrel, where it's literally an orgy of meat. It's a Caligula of meat in your stomach that you swallow a steak, and then here comes a sausage link, and here's a piece of fried chicken. Because honestly, maybe you don't, I mean, like, maybe you shouldn't have to eat. Maybe when you go in, they should just be able to somehow just put the back fat directly on you so that you're not burning calories doing work from actually eating. It's ridiculous.
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30: I know nothing about cars. A friend of mine let me borrow his car recently, and he didn't bother to tell me there was a short in the horn. The thing would honk like every 8 seconds for no reason. I'm, you know, just driving along. Oh no. So I get stuck behind this guy in bumper to bumper traffic. How do I explain to him that I'm not trying to honk at him, you know? Just looking around. Oh no. a little wave. Bam! It's okay! It's okay! Bam! It's all right! Don't worry about it! I'm out of my mind! I didn't want me to think that, so I started pretending like I was listening to some sports thing on the radio, you know? Bam! Yay! Go team! Go! Bam! Go! Go, my favorite sports team! Go! Bam! Yay! They scored a goal unit basket! Go, squadron! Do good! Beat the opponents soundly in the skirmish! I was in my friend's car the other day. He's driving. He had a pair of glasses on. I said, hey, I didn't know you wear glasses. He goes, oh, I only need them when I drive. What the hell does that mean? If you only need glasses when you drive, why not drive with a prescription windshield?
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0: I did this today. I was driving here for the show, trying to get palm drying. I got the radio cranked to this techno song. I'm coming down the interstate. The show's going to be awesome. I'm rocking out just like... I'm rocking out for like 5 minutes till I realized it wasn't actually a techno song. I had just drifted over to that rumble strip like... We're good. We are good. All right. I don't listen to a lot of techno, but that's what they play in like the nightclubs. You out dancing and somebody going out dancing later tonight? Yeah. One person. Just by themselves. We've all been out though to those clubs though. We all know, if you've heard one techno song, you've heard them all. They all sound exactly the same. It's just right in the gap, some kind of like really repetitive little melody over the top. She's just like, just over and over again. But they all have that same formula. But my favorite part of any techno song is about 3/4 of the way through the song when they do that breakdown where they drop the beat out, right? And then they slowly build it back up, right? I love that part. Everybody knows it's coming. You've been dancing for like 8 minutes in when it comes. Everyone's like all sweaty and exhausted. It's like, whoa, whoa, whoa, whoa, whoa, whoa, whoa, whoa, whoa. And you're all looking around and you're like, it's coming. Whoa, whoa, whoa, whoa, whoa, whoa, whoa, whoa, whoa. Best part. I would love that if that happened more often in other songs. Right? The tail end of a church service. Right? They always get that song, they're passing around the collection plate. Church is awesome. Where do you go, techno church? It's an $8 cover, but it's worth it. They serve drinks? Yeah, yeah, blood of Christ wine. It's good.
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3: I was down at CVS. I had a rather odd assortment of items I needed to get. I had to get a liter of Jack Daniels, a 2-liter bottle of Coca-Cola, a box of condoms, and a 10-pack of blank CDR discs. And I thought it'd be awesome if every morning I went and bought those same 4 things for like 6 months. Just to develop this really weird reputation with the staff there where they'd be like, hold on a second, man. This guy drinks a liter of Jack and Coke every day, has sex 12 times a day, and then burns 10 blank CDs, 10 blank CDs, 10 discs, that's like 7.5 gigs a day. What kind of data is he backing up? Would it make more sense just to get an external hard drive at this point? Is he burning music? Would it make more sense just to get an iPod? Maybe he's making mix CDs for all these girls. 2 of those girls ain't getting CDs though. Which 2 of those? Which 2 don't get the CDs? Clap if you use Craigslist. Hold on a second, though. I'm not talking about like, oh, hey, I'm looking for an apartment, Craigslist. I saw a post once where this guy was trying to sell concert tickets. And this is what he posted up there. He goes, willing to give up 2 tickets for the sold out show tonight. Must be female, age 20 to 25, and be willing to perform for a half hour in my car. Must remove shirt and bra. Your friend can be there for security. Now that guy's insane, and you can tell because he put that phrase in there, must remove shirt and bra, because that implies he's done this in the past, and the girl was like, hold on, you didn't say nothing about my shirt and bra coming off. He's like, damn, I gotta remember to put that in the ad next time. I wanna see some. And then he acts like he's throwing you a bone by putting that phrase in there. Your friend can be there for security. Really? Well, that's gonna be a tough favor to ask for. Hey, Denise. Yeah, it's me, Carol. Let me ask you something. You ever done any security work before? Well, it's nothing too crazy, but for a half hour in his car, and I just need you to sit in the back seat and make sure he doesn't do anything sketchy. By the way, you mind holding my shirt and bra? Those will be off. Now, I went to that concert. I got tickets in advance, and I got there, and you know what I saw? They were selling extra tickets at the door. Selling extra tickets at the door. Could you imagine?
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2: I like to go to McDonald's sometimes just to piss them off. 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
4: Do you want like some McFries or McChampagne or McFleetwood or McJagger? 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
2: No, just give me my check and I'll get the Mc out of here, okay?
4: Okay,
2: 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You get a little drunky wonky. And you try and drive home and the police nail your ass. If you're driving in the South, it's usually
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2: If you're driving in California, it's usually when you get out of the car, realize your true potential, share some energy for a brief moment. If you're driving in San Francisco, the policeman usually gets out and goes, search me, I might have something on me. But you must be careful, especially if you've been smoking a little marijuana. Yes, yes. Yes, the police have a new test to nail you. What they do is they pull you over, they get out of the car, walk towards you like this. Will you get out of the car? Then you're trying to be cool. You're trying to maintain, going, get in the damn car. But if you really enjoy drinking, you don't need wine. Because you know, if alcohol is a crutch, then Jack Daniels is the wheelchair. A couple of sips of Jack Daniels, doesn't matter what part of the country you're from, you'll be going, boy, I want to get me a pickup truck and find some ethnic people. You have 3 or 4 glasses of Jack Daniels, and you're in the road company and deliverance going, squee! How about you just dropping them panties? Who cares? Let's go now. And you have like 8 glasses of Jack Daniels. You can't even speak English anymore. You just have one big vowel movement. You go, are you okay now? I don't know how to do it. If you're lucky, you find somebody else who's been drinking Jack Daniels who's going, blah, blah, blah. Yeah, blah. So bizarre. And in the morning, after drinking Jack Daniels all night, it's so wonderful because you wake up in the morning, there's a little man in your frontal lobe going, give a good night! Then you get out of bed and you realize, oh, gravity works.
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6: 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We got a great one for you this afternoon, friends. Today's classic, Dame Mae Whitty, Jose Iturbe, Leo Carrillo, and Sabu in Mr. Moto Sucks an Egg. Here it is. How about that, friends? What a great flick, huh? We'll be back to our feature, Reginald Denny, Michael Rennie, Sonia Henny, Jack Benny, and Rex the Wonder Horse, and Tonto Sits on a Pine Cone in just a few moments. But first, friends, let me ask you this out there in television, Dan. You love good music, good art, the finer things in life? Well, Culture City. Culture City, that's right. The famous Record and Arts Center in downtown West Los Angeles off Figueroa is ready to lay a little class on all you... Lay a little class on all you Timmies who watch wrestling in your undershirts. Listen to this, friends. How many of you recognize this age-old favorite from the classical repertoire? Listen. You're right, friends. That was Jan Pierce. Singing the part of Fettuccine in Rossini's immortal opera, The Girl with the Golden Linguine. Yes, you get that, friends, and 399 other brief selections in the world's favorite music on one long-playing record. And if you order in the next 30 seconds, friends, you'll get a world-famous artistic painting painted by an actual artist with a beard to hang in your culture room. How about this? To get your culture kit, just call Culture City at these numbers in Fresno, Tarzano, and San Luis Obispo. 555-778-1347-1347-543-0021. If you're calling from Rome, dial LXD-IX-IX. And now, friends, back to our movie. Spanky McFarlane, Al McKruger, Olga San Juan, Eric Von Straheim, and Fuzzy Knight in I Was in Heat for an Artichoke. Goodbye out there, friends.
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7: 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They grab your ass. They bend your wrist like this. The first move, they bend your damn wrist like this. They turn like, put your face on the damn car like this. Okay, officer, okay. You're hurting my arm. You gotta tell that damn officer, there's a ligament in this arm. The whole body is loaded with ligaments. Ligaments run the body. A lot of people think the body is 75% water or whatever it is. It's 75% ligaments. The officer bend your damn arm and twist your wrist like this. Ow, ow, ow, ow. And you mess around and rip that ligament while he's twisting it. Guess what you stuck with for 3 months? It's right here. I don't give a damn how handsome your ass is. You walk in a club with this right here. The whole body jacked up, right? The pants crooked. You done jacked up your damn ligament. And your ligament all jacked up. Right? You walk into a club with this right here, believe me, heads will turn. What up, playboy? What's going on, fools? This ain't good for nothing, right? You know what I mean? Meeting girls. What's up, baby? Come here. Let me holler at you right quick. Come here. Let me talk to you right quick. Get your ass over here. I'm gonna hook the hook on your arm. Get your ass over here. I'm talking to you. Don't do that. This ain't good for nothing. What it's good for? Putting in ingredients. Put a little oregano in there. A dash of pepper. And you drizzle some teriyaki. Drizzle. It's a drizzler too. Then you stir it up with the same hand. You stir it up. You serve it with the same hand too. See that? You want some Kool-Aid? Want some fruit punch? Fruit punch? I got a fruit punch over here. A fruit punch. He said, it ain't sweet. I need that damn sugar at the bottom, huh? Sugar at the bottom.
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8: Todd Barry.
9: I open for bands sometimes, people. I do. I got an offer to open for this band, Sugar Ray. Thank you, hipster laugh. Extra loud hipster laugh. Oh my God. Anyway, I could have opened for Sugar Ray at this casino in Connecticut, and I turned it down. But then I regretted it. I was like, man, a killer casino crowd. Then, of course, after the show, hanging out with Sugar Ray. For the world's most awkward evening. Todd, what's it like playing a comedy club? don't know, what's it like playing a state fair? Probably similar, I'm guessing. Same food, I bet. There was a weird double bill in Jones Beach on Long Island. I swear to God, Jethro Tull with special opening act, Suzanne Vega. I saw this in the New York Times. I had to step away from the paper and then go back to it to make sure it was real. How does folk artist Suzanne Vega get a gig opening for Jethro Tull? She's talking to her manager. He's like, hey, Suzanne, how do you want to spend the summer? I don't know if you can hook this up for me, but...

0: I was like, honey, stay with me. We got to answer questions. I went out with this girl, though, fully into her, man. So into this chick, and after a year, she calls me up out of nowhere, and she dumps me, man. I like, when I go out with girls, though, I like going out with older girls, though, definitely. Like 20, 21. You know? Because, I go out with younger girls, bro. I always have to meet their parents, man. Parents judge, you know? Like, wow, who is this? You know, like, I'm cool on the inside, but my shell's, like, fully tattered, man, you know? And I cruise in, mom's like, oh, is he on dope? I'm like, well, Mrs. Wilson, as a matter of fact, I am. Yeah, you know what that means? That you need help? No, it means I got the munchies.
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2: I had to fly from LA today to do the show, which is my own fault, you know, because I'm working, but... You ever get on a plane? There's the two nightmares, right? The fat guy. That sucks. The sweaty fat guy, right? We've all had that guy, right? That's the worst. The big sweaty fat, he's eating all the time. But there's not enough food in the airplane for you, fatso? But the second worst one is the one I had today. The woman who won't shut up. Sitting behind me, like 24. Think she's the most interesting broad in the history of broads? No! 5 hours she talked for. I was trying to sleep. I was exhausted. I work at the Travel Channel. That's really interesting. I fly all over the world and travel, this and that, travel. The guy sitting next to her wasn't her boyfriend. A regular guy was like, And I'm trying to sleep, and she won't shut up. And finally, she falls asleep. And I'm wide awake. And what's with the pilots? They have to come on and tell you everything they do for the entire flight.
3: This is your captain speaking, and we're going to be flying right now to Boston. And we'll be flying over Colorado into over Chicago and down the East Coast. And I'll be checking in with you from time to time. Oh, this is the captain again. And just want to let you know you can unfasten your seatbelts now and should be smooth sailing for the next few hours. This is your captain again. I'm wearing blue pants and a white shirt. I'm a big fan of wrestling and my friends call me Nick.
2: I don't want to hear any reports unless we're going down, all right? If we're going down, come in.
3: But we're all going to die, okay? See you later.
2: That's all.
4: I like to golf myself. I'm a scratch golfer. Every time I hit the ball, I go, where the hell did that one go? Oh, I'm atrocious. I was in the other fairway so much. I actually became better friends with the foursome ahead of me than the people I was playing with. Hey, it's John again. How you doing, John? It's in the drain this time. Hit the tree, went off the duck's ass, rolled right into the drain. We fell out. Tommy couldn't swing, he was laughing so hard. And they shouldn't number the holes, they should name them. What hole you on? Aggravation. How about you, pain in the ass? It's all water. Not a blade of grass in the whole damn thing. Even the groundskeeper was yelling at me, the hell you them off the ladies' tees for, pal? Hey, it's my second shot. Go feed the grass, ugly. Man, I hit a shot last month. I was in Huntsville, Alabama, doing a charity. I hit a shot. It hit a tree and went behind me. I was actually losing ground on the hole. And I'm with this good old boy from Alabama. He said, damn, John. Man, I've been to two world fairs and I never saw nothing like that in my life. I guess you've seen it all, haven't you, Bubba? You could die tomorrow, couldn't you? Take me now, Jesus. I've been to the mountaintop. What a character, man. He had a gun rack on his cart. What's with the gun rack? In that case, I slash one into the brush. Sometimes it'll flush out a nice pheasant. If you can golf under 100, bring home a nice pheasant. You had a good day. I saw O.J. Simpson last week golfing. He was right by the snack bar. And I'm thinking, I could have ended up golfing with him. Because sometimes when you don't have a foursome, they team you up, you know? I'm thinking, imagine golfing with O.J. You're trying to be polite all day long. Everything out of your mouth's coming out wrong. Oh, you murdered that one, O.J. I mean, you hit it hard. You really hit it hard. That's a hell of a slice.

0: 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Well, you're hacking it up out here. I mean, you're not having a good day.
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12: You go to your church Sunday morning, the preacher will walk up in the pulpit with the Bible in his hand. I won't be long. That's a lie. I wish I could get somebody to help me. You're the only one getting paid. Oh, I'm trying to stop now. I'm trying to stop now. Well, sit your ass down. Always two or three members in the congregation. Take your time, Pastor. Take your time. Fix it. I'm going, you shut the hell up. You know that game come on at 1 o'clock. And preachers make up words. They make up words like butcherop. Butcherop. You can raise all the hell you want to raise. Butcherop. Butcherop. They make a word. And what does what does that mean? Good God Almighty. I know I've been born again. The white people are looking at me like, what the hell is he talking about? Well, we make noise in our church. The preacher preaches, we talk back to the preacher. Well, oh, it's getting good now. Tell you what you white people do. You're driving down the street one day. There's a hearse in front of a black church. Go in there. Go in there. You're going to see some funny stuff. But I'm telling y'all now, don't laugh in the church. Wait till you get home like we do. Because you're going to see some funny stuff. And don't feel bad about not knowing the deceased. Because half the people at a black funeral, we don't know them. All we know is going to be some eating going on up in there. And I can tell you what you're going to have on that plate. Chicken. Black folks can't die unless chicken is ready.
13: That's the strong thing about America. America always into labeling. America label everything. The latest label is Ebonics. That's their new label. They're trying to label the way black folks talk. They're going to call it Ebonics. I got news for you. That ain't just the way black folks talk. You ain't going to put that on just us. No, we shooting a special in Georgia. Walk around, strike up some conversation with these folks down here. I'm telling you, it ain't just us. Ebonics is nationwide. Ebonics covers everybody. You ain't gonna just blame us for it. The Ebonics, and Ebonics is deep. And see, the reason for Ebonics having to be labeled the way it is because they have to find a way to describe the way we talk. You can't describe how we talk. Black people are colorful people. Now America is rushing to come up with an Ebonics dictionary. You know, like the word hello. How you gonna put the word hello in Ebonics dictionary? You know how many ways we got to say hello? It'll take up 5-6 pages. Yeah. Hey, now! What up? Look at you! Do you know that Ebonics change every week? I'll tell you one thing, if you do have a dictionary, it better be in pencil.
1: 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You've come to the right place. This is iHeart Comedy.
11: Jim Jeffries.
14: Now, there are two reasons why babies are christened, right? There's the real reason, which is the church are trying to recruit people who can't talk. Then there's the second reason, the Bible's reason, God's reason. This is why God wants you to christen your child. Because if you don't christen your child and it dies in infancy, it doesn't get into heaven. Aww. So if you are religious, your God sounds like a super guy. But if he lets one dead baby into heaven, then he has to let all the dead babies into heaven. And before you know it, heaven's just filled with dead babies. And let's not act like these babies didn't know what they did. Now, it's not lost on me that when I tell a joke for this many people, that in this room, there's a good chance that there's a couple who lost their child in infancy, and I'm a comedian, I'm meant to make you laugh, and I've just reminded you of the most horrible thing that ever happened to you, and for that I am sorry. But if you weren't smart enough to get a pedophile in a dress to put a small amount of water on the child's forehead, what did you think was going to happen, right? As far as I'm concerned, you're bad parents. And that's why God took your child away from you. Because I think we all know that God makes no mistakes. So. Maybe you did.
1: 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This is iHeart Comedy.
15: Getting divorced again and... you know, a lot of people. Yeah! A lot of people say, well, you know, marriage, that's the problem. There's too much divorce, and it should be a sacred institution. It should be between a man and a woman. And, you know, first of all, it's certainly not sacred. And second of all, if a man wants to marry another man, you know, good luck with it. Although, there is, you know, there is a level of gayness that seems to be on purpose. You know, at that point, it's probably okay to laugh at that. I mean, I think. I was on a plane the other day, and the flight attendant is a guy. Flight attendant walks up next to me of the cart, and he's like, "Snack, sir!" That's got to be a choice, no? You could definitely scale that back a little teeny tiny bit. Snack! And then I realized maybe it's because you got to say that over and over in an airplane. If you had to say snacks over and over and over again, it'd make anyone sound pretty over the top. Because this guy just had to push the cart and say that 400 times. Snack, sir. Snack, snack. Snack, sir. Snacks. Look, I have snacks. Snack. Sir, for you, a snack. Man, it's a snack. Snack. Snack. Snack, snack, snack, snack, snack. Snack, snack for you, snack. Snack. Snack, snack, snack. No. Snack, then.
16: Like somebody, somebody.
15: Snack! So somebody asked me, you know, if I would care. I have three sons. And somebody asked me if I would care if one of my sons was gay. How gay? I mean, if one of them turns out to be gay and wants to marry a dude, that should be his right, you know, and I would support that. But, yeah, I would support that. But if I get on an airplane and my son walks up behind me going, snacks, snack, dad, snacks.
1: All laughs, all the time. I Heart Comedy.
11: George Carlin.
16: Parents dump a lot of things on you. I just was realizing, remembering some of that. Little cliches they lay on you when you're a kid. Of course, there are a lot of words that mean different things and get tricked around on you, but parents always told you, look out, don't break your neck. Get down off there, you'll break your neck. When you get off those stairs, you'll break your neck. You want to break your neck? Get out of here. Breaking your neck was one of the only injuries there was, along with putting someone's eye out. Put that stick, you'll put someone's eye out with that. Are you crazy? He's gonna break his neck, fall, and put someone's eye out with that stick. The only two injuries there were, no one ever warned you about a fractured ulna or wrist, little thing. Nobody said, you'll cut, you'll scrape yourself. Never, always broken neck, put someone's eye out, it's a pneumonia. Never call that, you'll catch a cold. Catch a head cold, catch a rhinitis. No. If you lost something, parents had a cliche, eventually you hear it. Well, it just didn't get up and walk away, did it? Please, St. Anthony, help me find my keys. Please, St. Anthony, help me find my keys. Please, God, my keys. Hammer for grace, those deepest and if you told me where they're. Please, God, help me. Please, St. Anthony, tell God I need my keys. Don't pick at it. That's another one. Don't pick at that, will you? In or out, in or out. Come on now. I suppose if Johnny Finnegan jumped off the Empire State Building, you would have to jump off the Empire State Building, right?
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17: That's probably one of my best features out of many good features, but it's, I have a swan-like neck, and my neck is actually 6 inches long, completely flaccid, and I'm cheating, I'm measuring from the base. I was watching porn, and our guitarist, Dave, did porn for a while, gay porn. And ladies, it was work, it was a job, it was, trust me, but.
18: I was a gaffer.
17: You got gaffered all over your face. But seriously, let's take it down a second. Nazis are a-holes, and I'll be the first one to say it, because I'm edgy. Oh, they're cute when they're little. I will give them that. They're so cute. Why can't they stay small? But I always know when it's Hitler's birthday because they announce it on Entertainment Tonight. You know, right before they go to commercial, you see like a silhouette. And then they say, you know, this man is responsible for the deaths of 6 million Jews. Is it Ted Danson? Patrick Duffy. My lesbian niece, their whole family is very Jewy, and she goes to Hebrew school and loves it. And she called me up and she's like, you know, Aunt Sarah, did you know that Hitler killed 60 million Jews? And I corrected her and I said, you know, I think he's responsible for killing 6 million Jews. And she said, oh yeah, 6 million, I knew that, but seriously, I mean, what's the difference? The difference is 60 million is unforgivable, young lady. But kids, you know, try to figure them out. You can't, they're kids.
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14: Over the course of the last 8 to 6 months, 6 to 8 months or whatever, My career has changed somewhat. Audiences have definitely changed. It used to just be white guys the same age as me. And now if you look around the crowd, it's pretty 50-50 men and women. Age groups, races, it's all changed. And all because of the gun control routine. So the gun control routine... Got seen on so many different platforms and all this stuff is put up and taken down and that it's actually been seen 5 times more than anything else I've ever done in my career. So I'm mostly known for that now, which is strange because people are coming onto the shows because you're hoping that I'll do some political satire or some social commentary or something Carlin-esque. And how disappointing this evening's performance must be. I just did 25 minutes on pooing. Now, the gun control routine has been shown in most, like, news outlets. It was shown in the New Yorker as an article. It was shown in the Washington Post as an article. It was shown on CNN as news. And it was shown on Fox for different reasons. It's also now shown to the law students in Yale. Like, they're meant to learn something or some Now, I appreciate all these things. It's very nice. I don't know if I deserve these accolades or whatever the they're called. Because I'm going to be really honest with you. I made some of the statistics up. This isn't real. Now, I made 2 things up. Now, I stand by everything I said in the gun control routine because most of the things I said were just common sense stuff about safes and that and the guns in Australia and all that was correct. I made 2 statistics up, just 2 little ones. So I'm going to fess up to you right now. The first one is this. If you have a gun, you're 80% more likely to be shot by a gun. I don't know, maybe. It sounds like a thing, doesn't it? And the other one was the average security guard in America earns $16 an hour, not a lot of wiggle room to be a hero. It turns out that the average security guard in America earns $14 an hour. I'd like to apologize for those extra $2. Now, it's very weird because over the course of my 15-year career, I've said horrible things about religion. I've said that if you are religious, you believe in God, that you've wasted your life. And over the course of 15 years from religious groups, I have received 7 pieces of hate mail. 7. Very manageable. I write back. And I used to think that religious people were the nuttiest on the planet. And that was until I gave my opinion on the Second Amendment. Me. I had no idea what crazy was until I just poked that hornet's nest with a stick. I got something to say. Because on a quiet day, I receive 20 to 40 pieces of hate mail from gun people. On a quiet day. Keep up. I 20 to 40 pieces of hate mail, and it's always the same thing. They always read exactly the same way, et cetera, et cetera, et cetera. Now, I'm in a unique position. Because of the hate mail that I receive on a daily basis, because I've become the pinup boy for gun control, I can tell you down to the hour when an American gun owner is happy and when they're sad. Because they don't send me hate mail when they're sad. Like when there's a massacre or something in a school, I get it's a very quiet day for me. Or some like 4-year-old shoots their mum in the head. They're like, oh, I'm not going to write anything today. But the day that I received the most amount of hate mail, when I received 782 pieces of hate mail, and it kind of sickened me a bit when it happened, was the day of the Paris shootings, where 128 people died. And that, to a real fanatical gun person in America, that was the best day ever. They were so happy because the French have extremely strict gun laws, and then people went and shot everyone. And so I got these letters that read like porn, like they were from Penthouse Forum. And every letter read the same way, like, see, it happens in every country. It's not just us, it's not just us. If they had more guns, maybe they could have protected themselves. Now, I'm not going to get into another debate about whether they had guns or whether they don't have guns, because this is all, no one knows. No one was in that situation. And then some people went as far to say that I was a supporter of ISIS. Now, I don't like ISIS. I hate ISIS as much as the next man. Now, I'll tell you the problem with ISIS. The problem with ISIS is you never see them laughing. They're not a jovial bunch. That's what religion does. Religious people are always miserable. Yeah, they're just such miserable the ISIS. You never see one of them before they, when they do the videos before a beheading, and the guy's like, before I behead this man, a little bit about me. I like Muhammad. Oh, I love Muhammad. I love Muhammad. I enjoy beheading people, of course. I like beheading people. And I like the comedy of Aziz Ansari. I like it. I like Aziz. He's a crazy guy with modern day problems. The Izzy's don't drink. You don't want drunk Izzy's. You don't want some waking up with seven heads in his bed like, what the f did I do last night? And his friend comes in and goes, you were so f up last night. We were out drinking, and by the way, I was joking. And there was some guy doodling on a napkin, and I was like, hey, hey, hey, he's drawing Muhammad. And you lost your shit, man.
11: Emo Phillips.
18: Imagine me within a stone's throw away from Harvard. I was walking here, this guy gives me a pamphlet. It says, by the time you have finished reading this, another person in the world will have died from... So I stopped reading right there. I'm not going to kill someone, you know, just to finish a sentence, you know. I sense a rising anti-intellectualism in this nation, don't you? The other day I was hanging floss out on the line to dry. This guy comes to our house, says, I'd like to read your gas meter. I said, whatever happened to the classics? Yeah. Nothing I like better than sitting in front of a roaring fireplace with a copy of War and Peace. You know, a big fat book like that will feed a fire for 2 hours.
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19: Women come up with ideas that you, as a guy left on your own, would never be able to think of. Here's one from a couple of weeks ago. Richard, I found out about a vacation me and you can go on. We go up to the Pacific Northwest. we get in a kayak, and we kayak right alongside the beautiful killer whales. I never would have thought of that on my own. Hold on, let me think about it, honey. No! You want to go out to a whale, first name, killer. Not annoying whale or illegal U-turn making whale. Killer whale. It'll be okay. We'll be on the kayak. Well, I'm feeling safe for now. There's a reason the Eskimos never became a naval power. I go, why do you want to do this? We'll see the whale in his natural habitat. I go, honey, that's exactly where I don't want to see him. That is where the killer whale does 100% of his killing. In the ocean. I've never turned on the TV in a 5-shot on freeway. Whale brought in for questioning. Let's go to the scene. I'm standing here where they're bringing the whale into the courthouse, Tom. It's a whale with his fin over his eye. No pictures. No, that's not where it happens. It's in the water. That's where he's going to kill you because that's where he feels strong. He's a beautiful animal. You think he's a beautiful animal because you don't watch the nature shows like I do. I've seen that whale in action. I've seen the little English guy going, here we are at the water's edge, looking at the most adorable little animal in all the world. It's a tiny baby seal pup. There's no cuter animal than, what's this? A greyhound bus with an eyeball has come up behind me. It's a killer whale. He grabs the tiny little adorable seal in his teeth, and then he doesn't even kill it. Just to be a more sadistic prick, the whale drags the little seal out of the ocean, and then what? Kicking it back and forth with their tails. Hey, Tom, catch this half-dead seal. And the seal's fine. The seal's mother can only watch helplessly for the shot. I want to see that whale in my natural habitat. Shamu Theater at SeaWorld in San Diego. My God meant a whale to be observed. That's how you can enjoy a whale, dorsal fin all limp and flaccid. So degraded and humiliated that the highlight of his life is dragging himself out of the pool to get his picture taken by people fatter than him.
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20: I'd been in Scotland for a month, and my friend Don was staying at my house, and I got home from being a month away. You know, Don left, and I went out on my deck, my old deck, which was falling apart, and you know, I hadn't been home for a month. I said hi to my cats. I stood out on my deck and looked over the cactus garden that my ex-wife planted that I maintain out of spite. Just to get reacquainted with who I am. And in the middle of the cactus garden was this bubbling goo coming out of the ground. And I'm a fairly new homeowner, so my first thought was, well, someone's got to fix that. And then, of course, you realize, I have to fix it. I don't know what it is, and I'm kind of baffled by it. I'm wondering if it's geological, is this what's happening? I say, Adam, what do we do about that? He goes, well, man, it looks like it's right on the sewer line. You just follow the pipe down and pop open the clean out, see what comes out, and then we find out where the clog is. And I'm like, oh, you lost me at all of it. Can you help me? Says, absolutely. Wow, would you do that? So he comes over and we sort of huddle around this clean out, which is basically just a valve on the pipe that's designed to do this so you can get into the pipe at different places. And there's a top on it, and he looks at me and he's like, we don't know how much is going to come out of here. When we pop the top off. And certainly I'm familiar with that on an emotional level. He pulls it off, and I'm ready to like, what? And it just kind of goes, grrr. It's a little disappointing. So I say to Adam, I say, are we good? Are we done? It's all fixed. Just cap it back up. He's like, no, dude, you got to get a router. I'm like, do you have a router? He's like, I don't have a router. You got to call a router guy. What? A router guy? So I go Google router. I find a router guy in my neighborhood, Earl's router. I call the number and the guy just goes, yeah. And I'm like, is this a business? I'm not sure what I I want to say what I got to say if this isn't who I think I need to be talking to. Just launch into a problem in your yard with a stranger. He goes, "This Earl? It's Reuter?" He's like, "Yeah, this is Earl. What's up?" Like, I popped open the clean out. Need a Reuter out here. And he's like, "Where are you?" I'm like, "I'm right here. I'm Highland Park." He's like, "Okay, yeah, I can do that. I can't get my guy today. Is there anywhere there to help?" And I'm like, "Well, Adam's here, but I might have depleted his neighborly. He's done enough. But I can help you, Earl." He's like, "All right, I'll be over. It'll be $150. I'm like, "Okay, good." He comes over with the Reuter machine, which is a large 100-foot steel coil with blades on it hooked to a motor. And we had to lift this thing and move it into the garden. Now I got the play-by-play. Earl turns the engine on. We're running the Reuter into the hole. And Earl's like, "We got to let her get down there about 20 feet or however 30 feet, see where the clog is." I'm like, "Sounds good, man. Let's do it." And he's running her in. And he's like, "She's down there about 20 feet. And then all of a sudden the water goes whoosh. And it just opens the pipe. And Earl goes, "Yep, she got her. What we got to do now, I'm just going to let her run all the way down to the end of the pipe, make sure it's all clean." I'm like, "Okay, let her do that." And she, and he's like, "Ran, ran, ran, ran." And then like a few minutes go by and he's like, "Oh no, we're in trouble." And Earl says, "She's down there too deep." And he gets hold of it and he pulls her up and he's rolling it up. And he says, "Oh, that was close. I almost lost her." I took a minute and I thought to myself, what is the cutoff for referring to machinery as her?
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23: 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And then on an all-new ER. There's only one time they use a deep voice for a sitcom. That's a special episode where they teach you something you don't really need to learn. I was just saying, would have done it on Seinfeld. Had an anti-drug Seinfeld episode for the whole family. You tune in, it's like, "Tonight on a very special Seinfeld, Jerry's been doing drugs." "Why do my fingers look like little people? Who are these people? What are they doing? They're talking to each other. They're probably talking about me. What are they saying, George? Help me, George." "I have no idea, Jerry. No idea. Somebody help me, somebody."
24: "Hey, Jerry. You look like you've been seeing little people on your fingers. All this comedy, all these years, we thought you're making this stuff up. Well, I guess you just let the cat right out of the bag."
23: "You can't tell. You can't tell."
24: "Oh, I can tell. Yeah, it's written all over your face." "Who wrote it on my face?" "Well, maybe that was the little people on your fingers. Who could have done this to me?"
25: "Newman."
26: "Hello, Jerry."
23: "Hello, Newman.
26: I think we've lost a set of Jerry Garcia Grateful Dead commemorative stamps. You've been seeing them, have you?"
23: "Seen them. I licked them. Now I'm seeing little people on my fingers. You're in my life. You're in everybody's life. In fact, you're the guy who dropped that thing and ruined Jurassic Park." "If you don't get it, don't worry. We have help."
26: "See, the guy who played Newman, that was also the guy who's in Jurassic Park. And what the comedian did was he took the Newman character and then he took the Jurassic Park character. He crossed those two characters in the middle. That's where the joke was supposed to be."
24: "Thanks again, Johnny."
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27: So I walked here tonight. And I walked through a neighborhood with a bunch of Hasidic Jews in it. And I love Hasidic Jews. I've always lived among them. It just, I'm at peace when I'm with them. Better food, you know, nightlife. They have libraries. They read and stuff. And I grew up in a Jewish community in Boston. And I went to a Jewish nursery school. And it's just, that's just my place. And so I remember on my first day of nursery school, I went in at the Jewish Community Center, and Miss Shelley, our teacher, played a ukulele and gathered the kids and one parent each. And she sang, "Where is Robbie? Where is Robbie?" And I stood up and said, "Here I am. Here I am." It was nice. And they said, "Very nice to meet you. Very nice to meet you. Please sit down." And I did. And and the heavens opened. It was amazing. And but then she sang, "Where is Andrew? Where is Andrew?" And I stood up again and I go, "Andrew's dead." And I did that because my grandparents' dog, Andrew, had died the week before. And I didn't know that there was like more than one Andrew. I don't think that there should be, but there are. And the little boy was like, he got on heroin when he was like 4. He died. I don't know what happened to him. But one thing that I'm curious about with Hasidic Jews is the outfits that they wear are hyper specific for a very old religion. Why do they wear suits from like 1931 Budapest? You know, like, I can understand like even like a Buddhist monk wears like saffron robes. They shave their head. They carry one bowl that they have their one dumpster meal out of a day, and you know, just their aesthetics. You know, or then like a Christian friar wears like sackcloth and you know shaves a circle in their head because Jesus wants you to be ugly. That I get, but why? I mean, so I got to imagine with Hasidics, like, was God going through like Cosmic Vogue magazine and like people slithered out of the mud and then like made clothes out of dirt and fur, and he was like, "No, don't care for that." And then like later, like textiles were invented. He was like, "We're getting there." And then like in like 1930s Hungary, he was like, "Freeze! I love that. That's the suit that you will wear forever. It's the main tenet of our faith." And they were like, "Oh man, it's gonna be hot." And he was like, "I don't care. Put it on." And they were like, "Okay." And the curlies blasted out of their heads. I think that's how it happened. Do you think that a Hasidic guy has ever been like walking down the street and seen like an Amish guy from far off and been like, "Hey, oh, you're not Ezekiel, or are you? Don't they have the same names? I don't know."
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3: I started reading. And I got into poetry, which is one of my things, and I love poetry. And I had a chance to attend a fundraiser. It was a charity basketball event to benefit the Dead Poets Society. And man, all the great dead poets were there, you know. Real man, like Keats, you know, Burns, you know, Shelley. They had a nickname on the back, like Shakespeare had Shakes. I'm like, get out, man. You know? Wordsworth had words. I'm like, all right, do your thing, brother. Robert Frost had Iceman. Like, dude, be original. Come on. It was Irving. It was the Iceman. They split them up into two different teams. Like, they were the Roses and the Violets. Right. The Roses were red. And the Violets with skins. And yeah, it was tough getting the name on there. Yeah, it was a good game, man. It was getting close to the end, man. It was a close game. And, you know, the Violets tried to run out the clock. Robert Frost was playing point guard for the Violets, right? So shot clock was running out. So he faked left and drove the lane less travel. And and Edgar Allan Poe, he was right. He was talking trash, man. He was right there. He swatted black. He was like, "Nevermore, ass." You can tell him the Raven said that. Shakespeare got the ball, man. Taking it back the other way, man. Roses were down by 2, man. And then Shakespeare, he was playing. He played the whole game. And Wordsworth was playing some good defense the whole game. Shakespeare did not score a point, you know. So finally, Shakespeare threw up this prayer at half court, and it went in. I gotta say, that was the greatest play on words.
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5: I have a problem with procrastination, and I'm supposed to start the show, and I'm not. So, and I told a friend of mine about this problem, and she said you should go to therapy. And I thought about it, and I thought, well, wait a minute. why should I pay a stranger to listen to me talk when I can get strangers to pay to listen to me talk? So that's when I came up with the idea of touring, and I thought, now I have to write a show. So I thought, what do I want to say? So I sat down at my desk, and I was staring at my desk, and I thought, wow, that's dusty. I went downstairs to get a rag, and on the way downstairs, my kitten was on the stairway playing with a piece of dust or something, and I sat down, I was petting the cat for about, I don't know, 45 minutes, something like that. And then I went downstairs, and by that time I'd forgotten why I went downstairs, and I was staring around trying to remember, and I thought, I should paint this room. I wonder what color this is. It looks like a white, but I'm sure there's some fancy name for it. All these people, what kind of job is that to come up with a name for paint colors? You know, all the different color whites, like eggshell or linen or lily or off, all the different ones, you know. And then I thought maybe yellow, you know, canary or banana or smoker's teeth, you know, something that would be. I thought I've got it right. So maybe if I put music on, it'd be more inspiring. So I went over to the cabinet where I keep all my CDs. You should have seen that thing. Total disarray. Just, oh, everything. Meatloaf was next to the cranberries, which I thought it'd be funny one night to organize it by food when I was drunk. But really, nothing else was in there except bread. And just all kinds of weird, like the Doors and the Carpenters and Nine Inch Nails were together. And that doesn't help anything. So the phone rang, and it was a friend of mine, and I said, I can't talk, I'm writing. And so she said, I can't believe you. You're so disciplined. I have such a problem with procrastination. And I said, well, we should go to lunch and talk about that. So we went to lunch, and we were talking about procrastination, and the waitress overheard us, and she said, I have a problem with procrastination, too. I said, really? Get my sandwich. And
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4: I got to go to Hawaii, man. I didn't pay for it, though. They paid for it, because if it was up to me, we wasn't going to vacate no damn Hawaii. We're right here in St. Louis, down at the Arch. There it is. But I got blessed to go to Hawaii and do a show. So it was during Mother's Day, and my wife's birthday on Mother's Day, too. So I took my mama and my wife for Mother's Day, you know, it's her birthday. Yeah. He's like, you the man. I said, I know. But I learned one thing. Black folks can't always go to Hawaii. We get over there, and the first thing, my white friend, she weighed 300 pounds. I'm like, oh, girl, that parasailing looks fun. Now, if you don't know what parasailing is, it's this parachute and a little bitty, tiny-ass, unsafe rope tied to this unsafe-ass boat going 1,000 miles an hour. And her ass weighed 320, talking about she want to get her big ass up in this damn little thing. See, that's when I come in to give us some reality. She's like, let's do that prayer. I said, look here, your big ass weighed 320 pounds. Now, that little ass rope ain't going to hold your big ass. Soon as that boat take off, you up in that air, the rope going to snap. You're going to end up in Tupelo, Mississippi somewhere. And you better fill out some applications because your fucking ass gonna live there for the rest of your life because we ain't looking for you. And my wife friends is out in the water. Come on, Annabelle, it's great. I say, no, we're not. Because black folks didn't watch Jaws and all them scary ass water movies. Not for our enjoyment, them are our training videos. Because when you see a white person out there like blah, blah, watch this. That shark about to come up and eat her fucking ass. Now, my beautiful wife, she got mesmerized by this thing called a catamaran. Now, she gonna say, ooh, baby, they got catamaran. Now, the catamaran ain't nothing but a raft with a motor on it. It ain't safe, and they charge you $30 to get on it. And she talking about, let's get on this catamaran, baby. Let's get on the catamaran. And I'm like, first of all, you've been at the YMCA for 5 years and didn't even know they had a swimming pool. But your ass want to jump on this little bitty ass unsafe raft, ain't got no seatbelt. And God forbid if it flipped over, here you ain't, save me, baby, save me. I'm like, get your ass off of me. Because I can swim okay, but I can float dynamically. And I know she's gonna be hanging around. Let me go, give them help. Hold your breath. I'm gonna get the life going.
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6: I tell you guys, like I said, when I talked about settling down, I do everything in order. So I waited. I waited to settle down because I'm very methodical. So now I got my own spot, you know, a little condo. You know what I'm saying? But I live in L.A., so I got to big up myself. Like, a condo in L.A. is a house in other places. So that's right. That's right. So I got a house. You understand what I'm saying? So I wanted to get my own crib, you know, do it right. I used to have a roommate. That was good. I saved up. But when people live together, they're never equally clean. This is a fact. Who's a clean one? Clap if you're the clean one. And you're... Nice. Nice. You see, the clean ones are so proud. You see them? Yes, I'm the clean one. Yay! And the clean one always looks at the dirty one to make sure they're not clapping. No, it's not. He didn't say you. He didn't say you. We shouldn't be clapping right now. I won't say dirty. I won't say dirty. But clap if you are a little untidy. Maybe you're busy. You got stuff. Yeah. These are my people right here. And I'm sure you're like me. I'm not filthy. You know, but my old roommate, he was obsessive. He didn't live life. He stalked dirt. Yeah, you understand? Like, dirt had a restraining order against him. He was always lurking in the shadows, waiting to clean. I'm eating a sandwich. I get the phone. I come back. The plate is gone. It's in the dish rack. And he's not even home. Yeah, yes, that. He was passive aggressive. Used to write little notes. God forbid I didn't wipe off the sink. That would get a note. And the note would be like, attention sink users. And it was just me and him. So I'm not sure. Say my name. But it's good living with a clean person. Everybody who clapped second, you know this. When you live with a clean person, it's annoying. Yes. But you never have to clean. Because the clean people, you have to do it. It's in your DNA. It's a compulsion. You can't mess with us. Because our threshold for filth is so much higher than your threshold. And clean people, we love it when you act like you're not gonna clean it. It's cute, it really is. It's my roommate, he would try to get tough, come home. He'd be like, hey buddy, hey. Yeah. Hey, you know those dishes in the sink? Yeah, they're yours. So oh, yeah, I know those are my dishes. Just leave them there. I'll get to them. Just leave them. Okay. Hey, any idea when? When you're like... No, I'm not sure when, actually. I'm about to watch the Lord of the Rings trilogy. Then I'm gonna read the Old Testament. So I'm not. Not sure.
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9: Big story out of California this week, an annual story I happen to love, the medfly sighting in Los Angeles, where they find 5 fertile medflies in L.A. How do you find 5 insects in a city the size of Los Angeles? They got 10,000 illegal aliens going through that town every day. Nobody can get a beat on them. They nailed these 5 flies, right? And I want to meet the guy who determines whether they're fertile or not, huh? Talk about your bad part-time jobs.
8: You know what pisses me off in the news is these mass murders and the way society coddles these people. Guy kills somebody. What's the first thing we do? We put him in a hospital for observation. Oh, you better keep an eye on him. He might do something crazy, huh? What are we looking for? Red wine with fish? White slacks after November 1st? You know, I mean, the murder itself tipped me off, huh? That was my first big clue Colonel Mustard was having a bad day. And the Pope doesn't help matters. Any of the Pope goes to the prison where the young man is who tried to kill him, and he forgave him. Forgave him. I don't know about you. I was just praying that the Pope would lean over and go, "Hey, you little punk, if you ever pull a gun on me again, off of the funny bathrobe, I put my papal foot up your Hindu ass, all right?" All the cardinals are holding the Pope back. You know, it's like, get out of here, kid. He's crazy when he's like this. Your history, Haji. You're lucky my chick's here. I like the Pope. I like the way he dresses, sort of that Neo Duran Duran approach to fashion. The Pope has two hats. He has that little cereal bowl number. Then he has the taller fence post hole digger model where you turn him upside down, start working those little Pope legs together, you know.
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12: Has anybody flown? What a
13: pain.
12: I just have this thing because they treat me like a disobedient houseplant.
15: I'm sorry, the FAA says we can't take off. We're going back to the, unless you move your seat back the eighth of an inch from the reclining position to its upright position. In the event of a water landing. Use your seat cushion as a flotation device.
12: Oh, there you go. Let's pretend our breadsticks are actually laser weapons. Zing, zing.
15: And your barf bag is really a handheld parachute.
12: There's no silverware in coach. We're eating out of begging bowls, you know.
15: Is it right hand or left hand? I always forget. Oh, it is left handed.
12: Like, there's no Islamic MacGyver. Al Jazeera never showed MacGyver. A guy comes on board, uses his own saliva and the glue from the button in the in-flight magazine to fashion a primitive form of nitroglycerin. Then you go to the gate and they ask the same two stupid security questions. You know, you would have thought there would have been a panel or a committee, would have made them, honed them down to some sort of, no, it's the same two stupid.
15: Have your possessions been in your possession at all times?
12: Just use the same word twice with two different meanings. You don't speak English, you're throwing homonyms at me. Actually, for a brief period, they were in the trunk on the way here because...
15: Ow! Ow! Hey, my arm doesn't move that way. Ow! Has anyone unknown to you asked you to carry something aboard?
12: What answer do they expect to elicit from this question?
15: Why, yes. Osama bin Laden has asked me... Damn you, Yankee infidels, with your...

He's an express checkout. My parents, love my parents. My dad, I don't really talk about my dad too much. My dad is really just a series of sound effects.

0: Everything okay over there, Dad? 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Because my mom has him on this heart-healthy diet. So he's always telling me about his secret stashes. All the seriousness of a POW. Hey, kid. I got some powdered donuts. They're in the freezer. Underneath all the vegetable crap. Joel, what are you whispering about? You have got powdered sugar all over your face. Run, kid. Run!
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2: My girlfriend left me recently. And, I didn't even realize, like a week and a half. But I I was in love with this girl. She was a PhD in literature. And I was thrown out of high school, you know, and she would use quotes on me from authors that have been dead for 200 years. And it was really condescending, but I didn't realize because I was in love, you know. And one day I got in the car and it all hit me. She was a half hour late. And I said, woman, you're a half hour late. And she touched my ear and she just said, time and space are perceptible only to the human heart. James Joyce, 1888. I started to drive, you know, and then about 5 miles later, my dignity kicked back in. And I pulled the car over and I just said, you gotta get out. Ike Turner, 1967. Don't condescend to me 10 miles from your house. The point is, I can't satisfy a woman. I was at this girl's house. I didn't have any condoms. And she goes, that's okay. She hands me a Magnum condom. Magnum. You guys know Magnum? No, you don't, because the package looks like a CD case. I said, thank you, Gina. If we go fly fishing, I can put this on. Walk out to the river and catch it. Why don't you hand me a garbage bag and expect me to be able to fill it? Are you out of your damn mind? I have trouble with the condoms. My friend said, try lambskin. They're really thin. They're good, and they are. What he didn't tell me is that right when you begin to conduct business, the whole room smells like a gyro, like that spinning meat. And we were doing our thing, you know, and she goes, what's that? And I was like, I don't know. I'm getting hungry. Why don't we stuff you in a pita? I don't know what it is. By the way, never throw a tank top over a light bulb to create mood lighting. Because they catch fire and I didn't realize they're really thin and it starts to smoke and I'm doing my thing. And she goes, I smell smoke. And my ego was like, yeah. And she goes, the house is burning. And I was like, bet your ass this house is burning. She said, call the fire department. I was like, woo!
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9: On August 4th, 1962, Marilyn Monroe died. 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
10: The thing I hate more than anti-Semitism is hypocrisy. And it's hypocritical to hate Jews, but they use all our stuff. Like, on a daily basis, they're using Jewish inventions. And it's like, if you hate a group, you shouldn't use their stuff. Like, you hate Jews. Hello, polio. A Jew cured polio. That's it. That's impressive. If you hate us, enjoy polio. Enjoy the disability, paralysis, and death. Death was the other symptom of polio. Oh my God, so hate us, but enjoy your polio. Also know that a Jew invented color television and the remote control. And the remote control. So hate us, but drag your crippled polio legs up to the TV to change the channel on your black and white television. Good luck finding a black and white television in this day and age. Then good luck finding a TV show that wasn't written, directed, starring, and or produced by 19 Jews. Seriously. Ever count the Jews when the credits roll at the end of your typical Law and Order? Oh, it's Juju, Juju, Jew. It's uncomfortable. It's like, easy, Jews. It's like, it's Goldberg, Feinstein. It's longer than Schindler's List.
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12: 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We have people deliver it to us.
13: 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Just not enough to go down there and get it.
14: 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Worst part of delivery is getting up and answering the door. Oh, this is a pain in the ass. What am I, the butler? Well, at least I don't have to put on pants. Hand it over. We're getting lazier. It's just a matter of time. Yeah, I want delivery and I'm going to need someone to feed me. No, I'll be in the tub. Yeah, key is under the mat. Chip, chop, chip. Chip, chop, chip. I don't even know what chip, chop, chip is supposed to mean. I'm not good at ordering delivery. I always think I'm ready. I never am. I always get that order panic. Delivery, what do you want? You got food there? Yes, we have food. What do you want? Let me write it down. I'll call you back. I wasn't ready for the trick questions. It's exciting when that delivery guy arrives, isn't it? It's like Santa coming to your house. He's here. He's here. The guy's here. What do we do? What do we do? But we don't treat him like Santa. We treat the situation like it's a hostage exchange. Whoa, you're a weirdo. You wait out there. Here's the deal. I'll give you the money. You hand over the food. Then I want you to back away slowly. I don't need you casing the joint. Here's something fun to do next time you get delivery. Treat the delivery guy like he's your waiter. Be like, hey, thanks a lot. Can you do something about the music in here? And I can go for some more ice water. Never know what to do with all those condiment packets they give you when you get delivery. They give you like 50 ketchups. Such a waste. My wife's always like, save them. It's not like you can go up to a homeless guy. In case you get that food you're looking for, here's some ketchup. I'm looking out for you, buddy.
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16: For the record, Starbucks does not sell coffee. Starbucks sells milkshakes. That's not coffee they're selling. Coffee is that your dad used to drink by the gallon so he could stay awake at work and not fall into the machinery, and he'd live long enough to put you through school, and he'd hold it under your nose when you're 9. You're like, you drink that? What is that? That's coffee. Yeah. Anything that is 80% ice cream, has whipped cream on top of it, is a milkshake, you infant. They don't even hide it anymore. Just moo, moo, moo, moo, moo, moo, moo. I had to skip lunch the other day, so I had a power bar. You had a candy bar for lunch. You had a candy bar for lunch, you had a milkshake for breakfast, you drink water out of a bottle, you toddler. Other than that, I have no opinion. I mean, I don't smoke. I've never smoked anything in my life. I don't smoke cigarettes. I don't smoke pipes, pot, crack, horse, meth. I don't freebase. I have no interest in smoking. I'm never going to smoke. But for the record, I am not a non-smoker. You know why I'm not a non-smoker? Because I don't believe in labeling myself. I breathe, you smoke. End of discussion. There's no non here. And if there is, breathing is a primary activity that we all have to participate in, and smoking is a choice. Therefore, when you're smoking, you're a non-breather. So here's the thing. Look, I don't want to be mean to smokers your last 10 years on Earth, but here's... Sorry, that's how that works. You quit it or it quits you. You know what I'm saying? I hope you live a long time. But here's the thing. They passed a law against smoking in bars and restaurants down here, haven't they? Isn't it awesome? Yeah. Did everybody moan for 2 weeks afterwards? I'm being treated like a second-class citizen. I have rights, too. The Constitution says that I... Well, they never get the law overturned because they refuse to pick it.
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15: Daniel Tosh.
18: The worst television, MTV. I can't stand music television. They call it that. They don't even play music. How's that legal? What if everybody did that? Hey, thanks for calling New York Pizza. Yeah, give me 2 large pepperoni pizzas. Oh, we don't sell pizza. What? No, we just have raccoon hats and eye patches. Call a bookstore if you're hungry. They have a show on MTV that I can't stand. Cribs. You ever watch Cribs? Yeah, that show should be called Wanna Feel Like a Failure? Little Bow Wow has an S series. That's not right. Tell you what, though. If I ever get really famous, I promise you the greatest Cribs episode of all time. Oh, you can trust me on this one. I'm going to hire Universal Studios to come over to my house, build an extension of caves and corridors that go from my bedroom to the bathroom. That way, every night when I wake up to go pee, the adventure begins. So I wake up, right? I'm like scared and nervous and I have to go and the camera crew's following me and I'm like, ooh, and I hire Vin Diesel to hide and jump out and scare me and sword fight me. And he's like, prepare to die. And I'm like, calm down, you overactor. I'm paying you to lose. And he's like, ugh. And then I kill him and there's a princess tied up and she's like, thank you, I've been here for so long. I'm like, no time for talk, you gotta tinkle, let's run. We start going, the walls start closing in. Yeah, there's doors going down and rocks everywhere. And we have to go across an old rope bridge, but halfway across the rope bridge, the bottom one sets on fire and it snaps and she falls, but I got her with one arm. Yeah, I can feel her slipping, but she's looking up at me going, I'll never stop loving you. Close up on my eyes and a close up on her eyes and a close up on my eyes, and then she falls. Like, and I'm like, why? Why? And I snap out of that. I gotta pee like a racehorse. Back up onto the rope. I get to the bathroom. I pull my pajamas down because I sit down and pee like a girl and I'm at my house. It's my house. I feel more comfortable that way. Don't judge me. The Bible says not to. But as soon as I sit down, a hologram of my dad pops up. He's like, Daniel, this is your father. Make sure you look behind the shower curtain before you. Too late. A dragon comes from behind the shower curtain. Yeah, it's gonna spray me with fire, but I rip the medicine cabinet off right. Mirror, ching, ching, kills the dragon. Then I go to the bathroom. I go back to bed. No one even knows I added these extensions onto my house. It's top secret. My maid comes running in. Daniel, Daniel, what was all that ruckus? And I'm like, oh, Helga, it was nothing. Now get back to your quarters. And she's like, hmm. Then I roll over and stare at the camera crew and I go, shh. And the camera goes back onto Vin Diesel's body, close up on his face. And then his eyes open. Did you get chills? Yeah. Let's see P. Diddy top that crib.
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15: Joan Rivers.
19: The last thing is charity. No people that want me to help them with their charity. Backstage, I got 9 letters. Oh, please, you want a Celebrity Apprentice? Will you help us with our charity? I have my own charities. Thank you very much. I am very charitable. You can look at me. You can see just give, give, give. No. Every year, National Chairwoman for Osteoporosis, do not applaud, because you always hear snap, snap, and applaud. I went to the osteoporosis big meeting, right? And they gave me a standing ovation. I thought they'd all left. All you saw was like this. And I have a new charity, which I love. It's for old people, sex for old people. And I'm going to ask you to sign up in the lobby on your way out. It's called Feels on Wheels. It is just... because it's very important. I am a very charitable person. You have no idea. You know who taught me to be charitable? Sean Penn. Sean Penn said to me, oh, he's so smart. He said, Joan, you'll get the paparazzi. That's why we all do charity. You know that. That's why all the celebrities do charity, because you get your picture in the paper. They take your picture. He said to me, you go and you do something. It's like a win-win. You help some ass. That's what it's all about. And he and I, the first thing we did, we went to the city, the city that got wet, New Orleans. We went, what a bunch of ass. You build a city below sea level, it rains, and you're wet. Surprise. So Sean said, let's go to New Orleans. So we went to New Orleans, and we had a fabulous time. I talked about this on Jimmy Fallon show. We had our own boat, which was great. And in it, I had my hairdresser and my makeup man and my PR person and the New York Times and the Wall Street Journal and Entertainment Tonight. It was just great. And we bought sandwiches. It was really good. And it was one of those perfect days. You know, not too bright on the water, just really nice and all. And they're taking our picture and we're rowing, la, la, la. And then every once in a while, to ruin the whole damn thing, a hand would come up and out of the water and grab the boat. No, no, no, get your own. Get your own boat.
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20: Sometimes when I'm out on the road, I'll get caught smoking weed in my hotel room. I've probably stayed in about 1,000 hotel rooms and smoked weed in most of them. And I've only been caught like 4 times. You know, because I'm extra precautious. I know what I'm doing. You know, I wet a towel and put it down the crack of the door that leads out into the hallway, just in case some security guard or some weirdo that thinks marijuana smells bad, or that they might get crazy high just from smelling it through a crack in a door. So none of those people get upset. I'll crack a window in the room if there is one, but a lot of them are sealed off, so you can't do that. Maybe I'll bring a smoke buddy. That's the thing that you blow into, and it just, I don't know what it does. It just captures the smoke and just hangs on to it. If you smell it, it's horrible. So just blow into it. Don't smell it. And the first time I got caught, it totally took me by surprise, because there was like a, on my credit card bill, there was a charge from a hotel. I played a gig in Appleton, Wisconsin. Really? Because the people there don't seem that excited about it. That's the home of the Houdini Museum, and that's because everyone there wishes they could disappear. Or at the very least, put on a straitjacket and hang upside down for a while. Yeah, I love Appleton. And, I do. But, not that hotel so much. Because I looked at my bill, and it said $200. And I was like, they charged me for an extra night. What's that about? So I called them up, all ready to have an angry argument about them overcharging me. I'm like, what's with this $200 charge in my bill? And the guy's like, you smoked in your room. Now I had to think fast. Without missing a beat, I shot right back. No, I didn't. Because how's he going to prove it, right? And he says, the housekeeper smelt it. And here's where I got really clever. Because I said, maybe she dealt it.
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0: You gotta realize, ladies, guys have no patience. And the reason we have no patience is we don't live as long as you do. That's why I talk so fast, because I'm gonna be dead soon. I gotta do things quickly. I don't have patience to wait for my wife. You guys know what it's like. You ever take your wife out for dinner? How much work? What do you have, like an hour in you? An hour at the most? And then you're all geared up to leaving and I'll have coffee. There's another 4 minutes. Coffee? Oh, man! It sucks. It's having coffee. Guys are in a hurry. I'm sorry that women have to shave their legs and women have to have babies and you get paid 8 cents less, you know, an hour and you have all these old problems. But guys die before you. You get our stuff. You won. Shut up! That's right, newlyweds. Tell you right now, loving boy, I don't care how much your wife loves you, she can outlive you. Because women do that. Because guys are like me. Guys are going to be macho. And as much money as your wife makes, as successful as she is, and I'm sure you wish for her success, but you want to make more. You want to buy bigger things than your friends and make more money than the other guys. And you play a good game of baseball. You want to top yourself the next day and work out harder and put more weights on and run faster. And then you drop dead. And she gets all your stuff. Everything you worked your ass off to get, she has. And she mourns you for a month, a year, 2 years, maybe even 5 years. But she will remarry. And some other guy's gonna have all that stuff, watching your TV, riding around in your car, playing with your boat, your kids, under your roof, everything that was yours, he has. Not me, lover boy, because I'm getting buried with all my stuff, just like a pharaoh. I'm taking everything with me. I am mummifying my pets, even if they're still alive. I'm killing all the help, the cleaning woman, I'm taking them all. I got 2 weeks left to go on TV Guide. You can put a damn mailbox on my coffin. Bring it over here, mailman. I paid for it. I'm taking it. Don't tell me you can't take it with you. Yes, you can. That's why guys have no patience to make love. We want to have sex. Foreplay is not natural for us. You think cavemen had foreplay? Absolutely not. The caveman did what came natural. He hit him over the head. He dragged him in the cave for a minute. Went out with his buddies. They high-five, sniff their fingers, look for dinosaurs.
21: Chris Rock.
20: Uncle that went crazy. Crazy, man. Everybody's got a crazy uncle. He's usually your favorite uncle when you're a kid, too. You don't realize he's crazy till you're about 15. Like, no wonder Bobby was so much fun. He's out of his mind. My uncle Bobby lost his mind. You know what people do when they lose their mind? Start repeating it, don't mean nothing. Every time you ask Bobby a question, he answered the same way. Bobby, what time is it? If you want to feel funky, feel free.
1: And please don't spread that funk on me. What did that mean? I'll never know. You know what cartoon I used to hate when I was a kid? Fat Albert and the Cosby Kids. It's like the most racist, most degrading cartoon in the history of television. I actually had a guy walking around with a damn hat pulled over his head. And another guy going, we will go over to the store. Not my name is Babilba. It's like, hey, I'm illiterate. Egg rent.
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2: Thank you very much. I love being up here on stage because it's the only time of my day when I feel good because I can tell you about what went wrong the rest of the day. If you never saw me before, my act is for the downtrodden in life. If you are maybe got a chipped tooth or a wandering eye and your life didn't go the way you wanted it to, I am your hero. Mr. Lucky, Scratch and Dent, that's my nickname. I got it when I was a kid. I can't shake it. I always wanted a cool nickname, you know, like the Space Cowboy or the Gangster of Love or the Real Slim Shady. You know, I never got the cool nicknames, you know. Old Snake Eyes is back. Oh, yeah, it's him. That's what I'm thinking, you know. It's him. You want to see? I hope you have a good time tonight. I want this to be the best show you've ever seen in your life. That's what I want, but don't get excited because everything else I've wanted in my life I haven't gotten as of yet, but... If I happen to nail this one and you enjoy the show, I hope you do. You can see me anytime you want to. All you do is you have to have cable and you turn on the weather channel, okay? And you look at a map of the United States of America. Any day of the year, 99% of it is going to be beautiful and sunny and unseasonably warm and gorgeous. And one little honky-tonk gin joint town is going to have black clouds over it. I don't know where it is, but that's where I'm going to be, in black clouds and hail the size of ping pong balls and Ebola virus and dead animals and flies and biblical plagues and bloody snakes everywhere. That's the town that I'm going to be in that week. And if you want to talk to me personally, just call the crappiest hotel in that town. I'll give you a hint. It'll probably have the name of an animal in the title somewhere, you know, like the Sleepy Weasel Motor Lodge or something. The Greasy Beaver Inn. The Rustic Raccoon. You know, I'm a city boy. I don't need a critter in my crapper at 5 a.m., you know. So, Bucktooth chipmunk with rabies giving me the hoof, you know. And, of course, they call me in that hotel, I'll be in the handicap room, too, because that's what I always get. I always get the handicap room. I have been in hotels all across North America. Every week, my toilet is 6 feet off the ground.
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22: I think one of the great things about being in love is that you can end a conversation by saying how you feel about the other person. You know? Like, I gotta go. Okay, bye. I love you. But you can't do that any other time before that in a relationship. Like, okay, I gotta go. I think I just want to hook up with you a couple more times and I'm gonna break up with you. It's a real threshold right there. That's what I'm trying to say. Strobe lights cause seizures in some people. And we still have strobe lights. How did that work out? Look, I know you might swallow your tongue, but these Guidos need to party. Get your priorities straight. I understand you might choke on your own saliva, but this guy's not that good at doing the robot, and he's on a first date, so he needs to look better at it. So, suck it up. It's hard to know what's gay in life, like boxing. That's two guys fighting over a belt. That seems pretty gay to me. In their underwear. I mean, come on. How long has the word anniversary been around? That seems like something we should be keeping track of. And celebrating. Maybe every year. I don't know.
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3: Like I said, I got a lot of black friends, and white people, I have actual black friends. And I know a lot of white people like to think you have black friends, but you're not really friends with somebody unless you can yell at them and they can yell at you back. A lot of white people have two standards for your white friends, your black friends. If one of your white friends screws up, you'll get legitimately pissed and be like, but if one of your black friends screws up, you immediately go into human resources mode, like Malik. Malik, your behavior's made me very uncomfortable. I think going forward, we need to be more cognizant. I've drawn up a PowerPoint. Plus, I'm a hip-hop kid, so I've been messing with the N-word since NWA. That was a big one. Yeah. Yeah. NWA, if you don't remember them, they were a rap group. They were straight out of Compton. It was Eazy-E, Ice Cube, Dr. Dre, a couple other dudes. All right, so Eazy-E died of AIDS. Hilarious. Dr. Dre doesn't make music anymore, just makes headphones. And Ice Cube just makes family movies. I actually had a movie idea for Ice Cube where Ice Cube from 1989 travels forward in time and beats Ice Cube today. He didn't want to do it. All right. Now, the way I always felt about it, once they had the N, they kind of didn't need the WA. The N did most of the heavy lifting for them. Also, I get called the N-word every day. Thanks, fellas. No, I get called the N-word. No, I get called the N-word every day. Text, phone, person, constantly. My black friends constantly call me the N-word. It's so bad and it's been going on for so long that I call myself the N-word when no one's around.
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5: And I don't want you people to be confused by the things I'm up here ranting about. It's not that many things I'm upset about. It's actually a very short list. Actually, I brought it with me. I don't want you to think I'm not just randomly upset about stuff. I have a very short list of things I'm upset about. Tyler Perry, racism, born again Christians, skateboards, the TV show Mad Men, skinny jeans, any TV show that starts with The Real Housewives of, and vampires, and that is it. That is all. That's the entire list. It ain't that many things. And the problem is that for the most part, white people, you're obsessed with four of the things on this list. On your skateboard and skinny jeans, trying to get to a Mad Men marathon. While you read Twilight. Jesus. I mean, come on, man. Some of this stuff is ridiculous. Like the TV show Mad Men, really, white people? Really? Okay, let me explain. I know you watch Mad Men because it presents the 50s as be a time where it really did 60s. Oh, I'm sorry. That'll work too. The 60s were a real fashionable, well-dressed, quippy time. But let me here tell you this. It wasn't like that! It wasn't like that at all. Does any black person want to go back to the 60s? And they don't have any brown people on the show, and they're all like standing around, and I'm like, I just was, keep it real, Mad Men. Keep it real. Every now and again, I wish a black person just came through tap and said, "Oh Lord, how you doing, everybody? Oh Lord." Like, not, they don't mention it in the show, just don't affect the plot. Just, "Oh Lord, how you doing? I gotta shine these shoes, Mo Massa." And what else? Skinny jeans. I mean, come on. That's industrialized fashion racism. Black people can't get our hips in skinny jeans. And vampires, that's the real one. Really, white people, vampires? Obsessed with vampires? That's not weird. That's not creepy. And why are vampires now the heroes of the movies? They're the romantic lead of the movies, the sexy vampire. He's so sexy. He has to suck the blood of the innocent people. He's a vampire. He has to feast on the innocent. He's a vampire. He has to exploit the weak. He's a Republican. I mean a vampire.
6: First trimester, two cells come together, form a tiny human being. Second trimester, that tiny human being begins to grow. And in the third trimester, the pregnant woman changes from a human being into a Tasmanian devil. And so I come in the front door and she's... Hey, where's the cat? And people start, you bring the babies home and people start asking dads more questions that there are no answers to. They ask you stuff like, oh, is she a good baby? I don't know. How do you tell? Do you just thump them like a melon? What they mean by that question is, does the baby sleep most of the time? And that's what Mandy did, our firstborn. And Lori was so proud of her, she told everybody, oh, this baby is an angel. She sleeps about 18 hours a day. She only wakes up when she's hungry, and as soon as she's fed, she goes right back to sleep. So the definition for a good baby is the same definition for a crummy husband.
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0: Let the orgy begin. I better explain this. Some guy, some clown, walks into our office the other day. He's wearing this toga, which is a new thing. He said that they're trying to get the fellas wear this summer. It's just an old toga. Is there a draft in here? I feel like an idiot. If you folks at home without color sets, this is a royal blue with a gold sash. And my legs are as white as the underbelly of a born gosling. And oh, yeah, well, that's when I kick him a rim shot. I know what you're thinking now, right? I know what you're all thinking.
1: Yes.
0: Same thing when a Scotsman, you know, wears kilts. You're saying, what? What is he wearing underneath?
2: What is he wearing underneath?
3: Yeah. Yeah. What are you wearing underneath?
0: Wait a minute. This is not open end. What does anybody wear under an everyday toga? My everyday fruit of the looms. What other show would walk out and do this? Can you see Sullivan opening with one of these?
4: Never.
0: Want to get the Christians ready? We got a dandy show. I'm going to go out and slip into something comfortable because I'm beginning to feel like a nut.
5: 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Funny lives here.
6: You know, I mean, that's what I'm saying. Like, don't judge someone else for who they are attracted. They can't even help it, you know? It's hard enough to find somebody. Like, I mean, it's hard to get laid. I mean, not for me, but you know what I mean? Like, you got to... It is, though, man. It's hard, man. Because girls are just always like... Guys are always just like, hey, oh, come on, you know? And girls are just like, nah. And guys are like, well, come on, though. Maybe though. And girls are like, like, oh, man, what about now? Oh, no, I don't do that. I don't just do that. I can't separate the two, you know? It's like all in one encompassing thing. Like, you can't, like, I don't just have sex. Like, I want to just, like, I can't. Trust me, I wish I could do it. I wish I could do it, but I can't do it. Like, for instance, my friend, what's her number? I don't just give my body to whoever wants my body. I wait to pick someone and then I make love. I like to make love. I don't just sleep around, I make love. That's what I call it, making love. Like, all right, cool, whatever. Call it whatever you want, I don't care. Call it Nintendo, it doesn't matter. Sluts. We must be wrong at this making love nonsense because we're the only species that does it. There's no other species on the planet that does it. We have to take each other out and impress each other and court each other and like take each other to Applebee's or whatever. Like you can't, like there's no bears ever at Applebee's ever. You know what I mean? Like even if they're at Applebee's, people get called to get these bears out of Applebee's. That's awesome. Bears aren't even allowed to make love, is my point. You know, they just walk up to each other. They're like, oh, I'm a bear. You're a bear too. Oh. And then they do it. That's it. No middleman, no Applebee's, no courting, no nothing, man.
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7: You worry a lot when you become a dad. 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They cover every inch of your floor. The greatest cat burglar of all time could be sneaking through my living room in the middle of the night. And you're bound to hear, son of a... The cow goes moo. The horse goes... It's like, damn, I better get up. Head, shoulders, knees and toes. Which is the worst song in history, by the way.
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9: Like recently, my girl took me to a street fair, right? You guys ever been to a street fair, you know? They close off the block, right? They close off the block. It's like people with no teeth are making keychains, you know? It's a typical girlfriend idea. It sucks, and it's going to take all Saturday, right? Right? She's like all excited. She's like swinging my arm. Oh my God, this is gonna be great, right? I'm like praying for lightning, some sort of scaffolding to fall down on my head, you know? So she comes up, first place she comes up to is this big table, nothing but like homemade jewelry, right? Homemade jewelry, okay? It's got twigs in it, macaroni, but she loved it, right? She's like, oh my God, this stuff is so funky, right? She's like trying on the earrings. Do you like these? Do you think these are nice, right? I wanted to be like, no. If they were nice, they'd be in a store, all right? There'd be a roof, some sort of structure would be built around this. Oh, cool. Honey, that's great. You know, John, you know what? I'm going to go get some air, okay? Even though we're outside, I think there's more air to be had, you know? No, because I felt it. I was going to snap. I literally walked like 2-3 tables away, and there's this lady standing there with this big table and nothing but muffins, right? Homemade muffins. It's like 85 degrees out. She's standing there with this big table, nothing but muffins. She's got this big stupid, yeah, look at the muffins I made. Look at her face. Part of my brain was just like, dude, what would happen if you just came up and just said, hey, lady, are these your muffins? Oh, yeah? I just started going, bang, bang. Like, how many of these muffins could I mush before anybody did anything? I mean, realistically, I think I could have got the whole table. Because even if you saw me doing that, it would take at least 5 to 6 seconds to process. Like, did they say you could do that? Is it like a game? Do you eat the muffin off your fist? That just seems like a waste of pastry. You know? Dude, there's no security. There's no dude standing there. He's mushing the muffins. Okay, I'm on it. Sir, we're going to have to ask you to leave. They just choked me out. So I just started thinking of the horrified look in this lady's face as I started slamming these muffins. And out of nowhere, I just started laughing like a maniac. I'm like slumped over this fried dough cart. I'm dying. My girl looks at me. She's like, what the hell are you laughing at? And like an idiot, I actually tried to explain. Like she was gonna get it on some level, right? I'm just sitting there like, I was just thinking, what if I started punching the muffins? You know what I mean? I just started punching them. And she's just looking at me like, why do I go out with you? Dude, but I swear to God, man, if I never broke eye contact the second I started hitting those things, that girl wouldn't even been able to call for help. I would have been in her head. It would have been too personal. She'd be like, did I go to high school with this guy? Why would you do that? Muffins are a happy food. I don't understand it.
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1: George Carlin.
3: I was on a talk show recently, and the host asked me, said, what do you think about the dope problem? And I said, definitely, I feel we have too many dopes. Yes. No question about it. That's why we have a drug problem, I really feel, you know, because, like, everybody has access to drugs, and we're all kind of just dopey, you know, we're just human beings, little protoplasm walking around, shaking hands, how are you, Phil, give me a piece of lettuce, you know. 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There's all those drug stores, right? 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Drugs. 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Drugs. It's the biggest thing on their sign. Cosmetics. Sundries. Drugs. And the pharmacist is always stoned. You ever notice that? Check his eyes. He's experimenting with something. There. How come he can never fill a prescription right away, you know? Really, always gives you that, better come back in about an hour. I can't even read the bastard, you know? It's no accident that we're drug-oriented, really. The drug companies got us that way, and they'd like to keep us that way. I mean, that's a simple thing. They start you early with the oral habit. Little orange-flavored aspirin for children. Two in the mouth, son. Something wrong with your head? Two in the mouth. Remember that, head, mouth. These are orange. There'll be other colors later on. Even named it after a saint to throw you off, you know? It's all right, son. Two in the mouth. St. Joseph. Remember Papa Chocks?
4: Papa Chock!
3: You know, guy goes to a dance when he's 13. How's your head?
8: Two in the mouth, man, you know.
3: Mom's got her fix. Coffee freaks running around. Alcohol. You know, that's the biggest, of course, and most abused. And incredible. 50% of all traffic deaths. No, yes, that's about 25,000, right. 50% of traffic deaths, 40% of all arrests, traceable. 50% of all first admissions to mental institutions, traceable to alcohol. And then, of course, there's diabetes, gout, high blood pressure, heart disease, insanity, divorce. I always say, drink up, Shriners, whenever I see a couple of you.
1: Allowed to take 3 buses for 2 hours by myself to downtown Milwaukee to the public library to get some books. I've always thought of it as a freedom. My sister has always referred to it as parental neglect. But I was on the second bus. I'm 12 years old. I'm on the second bus, the long bus, like when Frodo's going up Kira's uncle, right? The long staircase. Okay, now. Dork. Good for you, sir. Okay. There's a bus driver. There's an old lady. There's myself at age 12. There's one other person on this bus, and this is a man that I call Blue Collar Batman. Blue Collar Batman has a mullet. Blue Collar Batman. Here's what we know instinctively about a man with a mullet. That man has anger issues. You know that. We all know that. Here's what we have never admitted about a man with a mullet. That man is working on his anger issues. That's what the haircut says. The front of the haircut says, I will go to work every day. The back of the haircut says, I don't want to. The front of the haircut says, I will help you raise these babies. But the back says, I want to be in a band. So he's working on it. But we pull over. We pick up another man. This man is drunk. Have you ever been so drunk you're soaking wet? I have. And he was. And we know this because he sat on top of me and started playing grab ass, and it was gross. But the bus pulls over super fast. Blue Collar Batman, bus driver, run down the aisle. They pick him up. They throw him off the bus. Bus driver kicks him. Blue Collar Batman crouches in front of me. Doesn't touch me, just crouches. And he says, come sit by the old lady. Come sit by the old lady. And I sit by the old lady, and she says, you'll figure it out. Worst advice ever. But the point is Blue Collar Batman told this story, a story that he's no doubt told many times before, which is, you gotta protect women. You just have to. That's what I told the judge when I almost beat that guy to death with a pool cue. Well, we're all uncomfortable now, sir, but I still appreciate that guy's good works, because seriously, think about it. That guy's not a rapist. That guy's not a child molester. Granted, he is a man with some anger issues who is looking for someone that he might be allowed to beat the shit out of. But on the whole, he's just working on it. He's just a guy. And so that's Exhibit A. Exhibit B, how many women in this room have made, shall we call them, interesting life choices? Where you followed a dude down an alley with the promise of weed and adventure? I have 6 of those stories. Okay. And they all end the same way, which is, and then I wasn't killed. So,
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4: Russell Peters.
10: Glad Latinos are here, man. All 6 of you. You full Latino? You half? What are you? He does this half. That's half. That's how you cut them. What are you? What's your mix?
11: Puerto Rican and black.
10: Puerto Rican and black. It's not far off. They're from New York, your parents? One is? Which one? Puerto Rican? Is he really? Nice. So Puerto Rican and black. That's cool, man. So we don't have any Puerto Ricans in Canada. We don't have any Mexicans. Any Mexican people here? You? One guy's like... Are you full Mexican?
11: Yeah.
10: Nice. What's your name?
11: Jose,
10: wow, just in case we didn't believe him, you know? I like the Mexicans. But there's no Mexicans in Canada either, man. There's none. There's no Mexicans in Canada. You should see how messed up our lawns are. Now, but all of a sudden, everybody got sensitive. Oh, hey, that's not... Funny how defensive they got for you. See that, Jose? They got your back. No Mexicans. I wish we had Mexicans. We got Latinos, but we got a lot of South Americans. You know what I mean? All the Chileans and all the Uruguay and all the soccer countries. You know what I mean? We got all them. But see, I'm living in L.A. now, and in L.A. there's a lot of Mexicans. And one of my good friends, Jesus. It's just cool to hang around a guy named Jesus. You know what I mean? That's who's your friend? The Son of God. That's I like hanging around Jesus, man. Because Mexican, Latinos in general are very proud people, you know what I mean? You don't ever mess up anything Spanish around them. They get very upset. I'm like, hey, Jesus, I'm going to go get a burrito, man. Hey, it's burrito. I'm sorrito, okay?
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14: Now, here's my advice to you fellas. If your woman is going through that insecure period where she's questioning you, my advice is stop her. Babe, stop. Whatever you're looking for, don't look anymore. You're right. I'm wrong. I need to do better. The reason I say do that is because you don't want to see your woman go to that crazy point of no return. See, I've seen a woman get here. It's unattractive. The reason why it's unattractive is because when a woman reaches a certain level of crazy, she doesn't know that she's being crazy. Everybody else knows. Everybody else sees it. Hey, that bitch in the corner with the diaper on her face is crazy, yo. She's crazy. She's a psychopath. Everybody else knows except her. Here's the thing. I was in that situation. I saw a woman get crazy. Let me tell you, I knew this one chick went wild, okay? We in the house one day, arguing all day. It gets to the point, I'm like, you know what? I can't argue with you no more. My head hurts. I'm done. I'm getting in the shower. I'm getting dressed. I'm going to the store. True story, people. That's exactly what I do. Get in the shower, get dressed, get in my car, start driving to the store. On the way to the store, I hit a speed bump. When I hit the speed bump, I hear a lot of noise in the trunk. Boom! Boom! Boom! That's weird. I'm small. I get scared fast. So, I get out the car, I pop the trunk. When I pop the trunk, this bitch was stooped down in a trunk like this, looking at me. I see her in the damn trunk. I see her see me see her in the damn trunk. I just caught you in the trunk of my car. You gotta say something to justify what I'm looking at. With a straight face, she looks at me, jumps out the trunk, rolls her eyes, and takes off as if I never saw her. Now, let me tell you why I had an attitude. I had an attitude because we live together. Like, I'm going to see you tonight. We have to address this at some point in time. I said, no, we're going to talk about this right now. I get in the car. I drive home. Here's where it gets crazier. When I get home, she in the kitchen cooking, right? I walk in the house. She said, hey, babe, you hungry? Bitch, what the? Oh, wait. I want to talk about no getting food. I want to talk about why I popped the trunk and you popped out the damn trunk like them Jack in the Box. With a straight face, she looked at me. She said, I wasn't in no damn trunk. Bitch, I saw you see me see you in the damn trunk. You ain't see me in no damn trunk. You must have saw one of them other bitches you be with. Damn trunk. It messed me up so bad, I started thinking. I was like, did I have another bitch in the trunk? I might have. Oh, no. I might have put another bitch in the trunk and forgot she was in the trunk.
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15: Folks, it's about time someone took on the Children's Television Workshop. Hear me out. Sesame Street, good program, right? Fine program. We all grew up with it. It continues to this day. However, here's where they dropped the ball. The Spanish language instruction. Because what did they teach us? Open and closed. And the numbers from 1 to 10. The end. That was it. They needn't have bothered. This is not enough for you to make your way to Spanish-speaking nation, or if they speak Spanglish. They really dropped the ball on Spanglish. You can't take a jet down to Paraguay and feel like you're gonna do just fine. Sir, I understand that you are currently Cerrado. What I am asking you is, when will you be Abierto? It's a simple question. I don't need your whole life story. Just throw me out a time. You know, just a number. Ocho, siete. I don't know what kind of hours you keep. Dos. This is frustrating. I need a drink of agua. I forgot they also taught us water. I retract my entire argument. I am tough but fair.
12: Robin Williams.
13: Been watching a lot of the World Cup every night at 1 o'clock in the morning. It's truly nice to see a sport the entire world plays. I know we have the World Series, but very few French people go, what about those Giants, huh? Sit around and watch Brazil. Brazil playing soccer. They don't really play soccer, they just samba with a ball. Look, I scored. Oh, here comes the ball. Bang, bang, bang, boom, bang, bang, boom, gang, bang, dum, boom. Boy, they beat the Germans, which was great. Woo! The Germans always beat the French, but they have to go through Belgium first. But back to the soccer game. Finally, America made it to the final 16. Yeah, baby! Oh, Lord, what a joy! Yeah! We're no longer in the Special Olympics. Okay. Every time we played in the World Cup, it was like, oh, give them the ball. Thank you for playing. And there was some bad refereeing, like the French referee in the Olympics, the one who went, oh, look, the Canadians, they skated beautifully. They both are perfect. But the Russians, I give it to them. At that point, I'm going, where is Tonya Harding when you need her? Tonya! Tonya wouldn't be doing that Canadian. Oh, I'm so happy to be screwed, eh? Tonya would be going, give me that medal. I love you, I love you, I love you. I won. Instead, we get to see her fight Paula Jones in an all-white trash weekend. Yeah, baby. It's not the end of civilization, but you can see it from there.
5: I Heart Comedy.
16: No, anyway, so I got married to this lovely girl, and we went to Hawaii on our honeymoon, just the two of us, which was great. I loved Hawaii. I loved the Hawaiian people. I felt a great affinity with them. I like them because they have this island paradise with, you know, fresh lobster coming out of the sea and pineapple growing everywhere, coconuts on the palm trees, and all they want to do is eat fried spam. These are my people. I belong amongst them. And we stayed in a very, very swanky hotel because it was our honeymoon. And I don't like a very swanky hotel. I always feel very uncomfortable in a super posh hotel. I always think they're going to find me out. I'm not from a wealthy background. I always think someone's going to say, can you go over there and just clean those glasses and tidy up that table? I'm like, sure, yeah, of course. Oh, thank goodness. It gives me something to do. I just like a regular hotel. Clean towels, you know, let's get me in. That's fine. I don't... I

0: fast. Do we go those in fast? 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You're making me sad.
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2: So there was a girl that I was dating, but she cheated on me twice this summer. That's rap for twice. You'd think after the first guy, too, I'd be like, I'm all set. But no, I was like, no, try another guy. Put another guy in you. Oh, so here's, yeah, it was awful. And here's how I found out, too. She was on a plane on the way to see me, and her friend called me up to let me know. I think her friend wanted a piece of the seas. But anyway, so, I have slogans. So, the plane was still coming, and it was weird because her friend let me know, and it was a very helpless feeling because the plane was literally still in the air. It's kind of like, have you ever had it when you flush the toilet and it's clogged and the water just keeps coming up? That's what happened to me. So we get in the car, and I said, have you ever cheated on me? And she goes, no. And I go, really? And she goes, I swear on your life. She kills me out of nowhere, right? So I go, really? Because I think you did. And what happened was I got her to confess, and now I'm like crying in the car. And you know that song? This is what happened. I said, how could you do this? You know that song by Hoobastank called The Reason? I don't know if any of you know this song. But I go, how could you do this? And she turns up the radio and sings along with The Reason. Like, this will explain anything. Like, she's singing with conviction. She's like, I'm not a perfect person. So the song gets done, and she goes, and the reason is you. You know, because she's conducting the radio now. And so she goes, now do you understand? And I go, yeah, Hooba Skank. You just put our year relationship into a pop song. And then she goes, well, which one of my friends told you? So here's what I did. Are you ready? Good. I pulled out my CDs, and I stuck in I Heard It Through the Grapevine and sang along with that. It's like, maybe this will explain it. That helped a lot more.
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12: I got a new lawn tractor I'm pretty happy with. A lot of guys would like it. Yeah, I got that new John Deere 160. 12 horse, twin-cylinder Kawasaki motor. 5-speed, 42-inch blade on that. Yeah. Rear bagger. Yeah. Yeah, headlights on it, in case I want to mow that shit at night. You know, I got that option. Yeah, my wife's pissed, you know. She says, you're out there spending too much time in your tractor. That's the point, babe. So I popped out to Sears, and I bought her a 35-horse riding Eureka. You don't see many of these. Yeah, that'll suck the tile right off a kitchen floor, folks. It's got headlights on it, yeah. In case you want us to vacuum that thing at night, yeah. Yeah, I like that stuff. I got the lawn spray people over. Because my father-in-law, he says, you got some crabgrass out there. Oh, yeah, yeah. I'm growing that, Pop. Yeah. You know those lawn sprayers, they'd spray that, boy, they got that tank trucks. Boo, boy, I got that. Ernie's my lawn care technician. Did you go to school for that, Ernie? Sorry, Ernie. What's the problem out there? Well, you got a problem with chickweed, dickweed, flackweed, hackweed. And a real problem with creep and fescue, Mr. Allen. A lot of women tell me that, they do. I'm just fooling her. You spray it. Spray all you want, boy. I've got grass growing out of every. The brick, the wall, the gutters, boy, I got tough grass. Come on, come on, mow me down, damn it. Get that Bolins out. Chop my head off, dude. Hit it with. I love it. I'm a Saturday, forget football, Sears. Hardware department. Yeah.
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13: Jeez, and as if there's not enough pain in life, our younger women are signing up for it. I mean, there's a necessary pain, and then they're signing up for pain with the piercings and all that. I don't get that, tell you. The first time I saw a tongue piercing, I thought her filling came out. I goes, geez, your filling came out. Spit it in this cup. Choked to death. She told me her tongue was pierced. I'm like, geez, did it hurt? No, it didn't hurt at all. Geez, why'd you do it? Oh, it had to improve the quality of my sex life. Oh, I guess you won't be doing all that talking. Piercing everything. Noses, lips, tongues, nipples, navels. Piercing their little George O'Keefe's. You get up one day, you go, yeah, the kids are at school. Think I'll go get my left labia pierced. Man, geez, how do they get through the metal detectors at the airport? Irritated when I have to take my belt off, let alone my labia earring. That's why when I fly, I wear the clip-ons.
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15: I'm going to try to tell you this story. This happened on Tuesday. I'm going home from the PetSmart in the car with two dogs and a wife, and my wife says I got to stop at the bank because I don't go in the bank. Everybody knows that. I stay in the car with the dogs, and she says I'll be, you know, 5 minutes, but there's absolutely no such thing as 5 minutes with this woman. And she goes in, and I know the dogs need to pee. And at our bank, there's one piece of manicured lawn that has two signs that both say, no dogs. So I took my dogs over there. This guy comes waddling out of the bank with a big scowl on his face, and he goes, the sign says no dogs. I said, the sign's wrong. Sign should say two dogs. I saw a commercial the other day, and I really don't understand the organization, and I really don't understand who they think they're ever going to help. And it was for a company called www.don'tshakeababy.com. Now, I'm not going to get up here and take a big pro baby shaking stance, so you can go ahead and relax, Seattle. But I don't know who they're supposed to help, because if you're such an inbred that you would consider shaking a baby, the only thing that's going to help you is a beheading. Yes. No. Now, I know there's people in the audience tonight going, but Ron, what if the baby's asking for it? Don't shake a baby. What if I can't find my car keys and I've looked everywhere? Yeah, even then.
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14: Richard Pryor.
16: Cops put a hurting on your ass, man, you know. They really degrade you. White folks don't believe that cops degrade. Oh, come on, those beatings, those people are resisting arrest. I'm tired of this harassment of police officers. Because the police live in your neighborhood, see? And you be known them as Officer Timpson.
17: Hello, Officer Timpson. Going bowling tonight? Yes, huh? Nice pinto you have.
16: See, white folks get a ticket, they pull over.
17: Hey, officer, yes, glad to be of help.
16: Got to be talking about, I am reaching into my pocket for my license. Because I don't want to be no accident. Police degrade, I don't know, you know, it's often you wonder why I don't go completely mad. You know, you do, you get together, you work all week, right? And then you get dressed, you make, maybe say cat make $125, we get $80, if he lucky. Right, and he go out, get clean, be driving with his old lady, going out to a club, and police pull over. Get out of the car, that was a robbery, and it looked just like you. All right, put your hands up, take your pants down, spread your cheeks. I feel like having fun after that.
18: Oh, let's just go home, baby. You go home, beat your kids.
16: You gonna take that out on somebody.
0: Love comedy? You've come to the right place. 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
19: I get to a point where, like, my act was making my entire life miserable. Where it just, and it's still not good, but it's, I just hate everything. And it's so dumb. Does it, anyone see how dumb this is? Like, some people go, isn't the world a crazy place? And they're fine with that. And I'm like the Dark Ages people, and I'm not even smart. That's the most terrifying part, when you realize I'm not even a bright person, but I'm still probably in the top 3% of the smartest people on this planet. And I'm pretty dumb. And you go, how alone are we? And then you go, I'm 44. I'm way closer to dead than I am life of the party. And I don't have children, so why am I getting so enraged about all this nonsense? I don't care. I don't care. I'm getting all upset about the planet. I'm gone pretty soon. I left no litter behind. That's your problem. I'm treating this planet like the rental car that it is. And I'm turning it in trashed with the bumper hanging off. I didn't ask to be here. Someone created me. Yes, I know that's a selfish thing. It's a selfish thing, but you know what? I've cared about other stuff, and me not caring about stuff will affect it as much as me caring about stuff, which is none. I just want to close strong. I want to have a great closer. That was why, as a comic, you want to have a great closing bit. I want to have a great closing bit for my career. Like, once I find that bit, I can stop yelling about stuff and slink off. I don't care if I have to, whatever.
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20: Right, what should we do here? Well, very much your decision. I wrote a letter to Stephen Hawking. Would you like to hear it? Fine. On your own heads be it. Okay, it's to Stephen Hawking in Cambridge University. Dear Professor, I know you get lots of letters asking you all sorts of things about the nature of the universe, and I also know you don't have a lot of time on your hands to be answering all of them in great detail. But perhaps this question from my 9-year-old will inspire you a little. He is severely disabled and has similar limitations to you. But equally, he has a great spirit and refuses to give in on a world all too ready to dismiss him as a four-eyed, monotonal, voice-box, wheelchair-bound freak. Anyway, what he'd really like to know is, would you like to come over and play? Now, obviously, when you send a letter like that, you're not expecting a reply. You're certainly not expecting a phone call. But that's what I got. My younger brother Patrick answered the phone and passed it to me. He said it's Stephen Hawking's assistant. I was slightly taken aback. She was inquiring as to the name of my son. Now, the only disability my son has is, tragically, he's fictitious. But as I said, my younger brother Patrick had answered the phone, so I said Patrick. I gave a name, and then she asked about his disabilities, and I, you know, watch a fair amount of daytime TV, I was able to cobble something together. And then about a week after that, I got this letter from Stephen Hawking himself. It's absolutely genuine. I'll read it to you now. Dear Patrick, my assistant, Karen, has sent me a letter from your father who tells me that you've invited me to come over and play. It's very kind of you to send me the invitation, but unfortunately I'm teaching at Caltech in Pasadena until the 1st of May. Ooh. So I can't take you up on your offer. Even though I am 60, I think it's never too late to play. One of my birthday treats was to go for a balloon ride, and that was really exciting. If you're interested, contact Ian Bentley at Innovative Ballooning. There's the contact details and phone numbers. I did contact him, and he'd bought us a balloon ride. I did briefly consider crippling my younger brother to take him.
21: Greg Proops.
1: menu here at Musso's is not pretentious. You will not find sea urchin ovaries. You will find stuffed celery.
21: Mm-hmm.
1: Taking you back to the day. Thank you for the one person who applauded for stuffed celery. Everyone else is like, I haven't had stuffed celery ever. If you'd lived when I lived, you'd have had stuffed celery. What is stuffed celery, Greg? The stuff that dreams are made of. It's filled with cream cheese and salt and whatnot. Here, blue cheese. Oh yeah, blue cheese. So when you take a bite, you're like crunch, and then when you hear the snap, you're like, did my arm just break off? No, that was the portal to another dimension being kicked open. Every bite of stuffed celery is like a purple opalescent door being kicked open, and you slide through into a black oily ocean like the first eel entering anything the eel ever entered in their own secret world. That's what stuffed celery is like here. The stars ate it, Musso's and Frank's. Bogey and Bacall, right? Joe and Marilyn used to eat at the counter, kids clambering over Marilyn so they could get Joe's autograph. Gary Cooper ate flannel cakes here, yeah, with Greta Garbo. Flannel cakes? What are flannel cakes? Do you wear them when you're on an Arctic expedition? Do you put them in your pants to keep your gonads warm when you're traveling through the highest regions of Titicaca? No. Flannel cakes are an all-enveloping blanket of unbelievably thin, crepe-like pancake, which when slathered with syrup are definitive in your life. Because, by the way, this place opens at 11. Yeah, 11. Because Musso's knows you can't always make first call. 11, so you can ease into the day. Mornings are harsh. You wake up, the sun comes up, you're like, oh God, I've got to sit up. This is hideous. I've got to walk to the kitchen, I've got to make coffee. I'm going to Musso's. They open at 11 because the presumption is that you woke up at 10:45 and went, where's my shirt? 11 o'clock and you can have a flannel cake. That's so unbelievably sexy. Oh, by the way, flannel cakes stop at 3. Breakfast stops at 3. Uh-huh. That's right, easing into the day. What could be more sexy than ordering breakfast at 2:45 in the afternoon? That's letting the world know you're independent and savoir-faire. Check my insouciance. I just ate breakfast at 2:45. I don't have any meetings today because I rule the universe.
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4: I'm trying to connect with people in my neighborhood more. 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
5: You're weird.
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5: My mom's gonna kill you. I'm gonna tell my mom I've been swearing in front of us.
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5: You're the only white person on our block. I know! Why'd you move here? Because I'm Mexican. It's a Mexican.
4: That's racist, C-C-C-State.
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4: Oh, right. La maestra becomes El Estudiante.
5: My dad said you're a comedian.
4: Yes.
5: Tell me a joke.
4: It's not like that.
5: How can you be a comedian if you don't have any jokes?
4: Okay. Call my manager. He'll explain everything. I am running for neighborhood council. I've got the ad campaign. It's just going to be a shot of me laying face down in my dusty backyard surrounded by my elderly, overweight dogs.
6: 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She can do it if it's on a Tuesday.
4: It's just like once a month, right?
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7: It's wrong to make fun of people, you know, but it's so fun sometimes. I've written for some TV shows. And, you know, on a major TV show, you have to be careful about what you say about people because a lot of people get offended, or so it has been explained to me. I was writing for an awards show once, and I got into some trouble. I wrote a joke for this awards show that had the word midget in it. And someone from the network came down to our offices, and he said to me, "Hey, you can't put the word midget on TV." And I said, "I sure would like to." And he said, "No, midget is as bad as the N-word." First off, no. No, it's not. Do you know how I know it's not? I said to him, is because we're saying the word midget and we're not even saying what the N-word is. If you're comparing the badness of two words and you won't even say one of them, that's the worst word. Also, I don't mean to gloss over what, like, little people have been through in this country, but you cannot compare the plight of midgets to African Americans. That is outrageous. Midgets were never enslaved, unless you count the Wonka factory. So we get into this argument, we're going back and forth. He goes, "You can't put that word on TV." And I said, "I want to." And he goes, "If you put that word on TV, there could be a protest of midgets on this building." And I said, "Promise?" How tempting would that be? I don't mean to complain about censorship at all, though, because as you probably have seen by now, you can basically say whatever you want on television. It's ridiculous. You can say anything you want. And if you don't believe me, you should watch a little program called Law and Order Special Victims Unit. Yeah. A show that I love, because on that show, you can say the grossest things you've ever heard in your life. No, you can't say, like, the F word. You can't say that on Special Victims Unit. But people walk around on SVU going, like, "Looks like the victim had anal contusions." "Yo, looks like we found fecal matter in the victim's ear canal." Those are two real things that I heard on Law & Order SVU at 3 in the afternoon. Both spoken by Ice-T. Ice-T is a detective with the Special Victims Unit, He handles New York's most sensitive cases.
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12: Look, I worked at McDonald's for 7 years. I did have some crazy employees. One of my coworkers was an amputee named Stumpy. His favorite Creed song was Arm Wide Open. The real joke there is that someone would have a favorite Creed song. And some of you know, I worked at a South Florida McDonald's, so things got pretty racist. One of my coworkers was in the Ku Klux Klan, and he would tell me about the Klan, and the Klan isn't that much different than your regular men's club. It's just a bunch of white guys sitting around telling racist jokes. The only difference is they take all the punchlines out at the end. All right, Goober, listen to this one. A black, a Jew, and a Mexican walk into a bar. And that's what's ruining America. Now, I want to believe the reason I was at that McDonald's for so long is because I was mean to some old gypsy woman in the drive-thru one day. Like, she came in at like 10:35 and she was like, "I want an egg McMuffin. They are so delicious." And I was like, we're not selling them anymore. And then she was like, "From this day forth, you shall have the face of a rapist and the self-esteem of one of his victims."
13: Got another big man-woman theory coming up. I know I'm bad at golf, so I say I'm bad at golf. What do I care if the whole world knows I'm bad at golf, right? He compares himself to the professionals. The other day he hit a shot, he said, I wonder what Tiger would do in this situation. I said, well, I don't know how to tell you. I don't think he would have hit it in the canoe. You always get paired up with new people when you play. We got paired up with this guy last week. I have to tell you about him. He said,
14: open heart surgery. Artificial knees.
13: I said to my husband, poor guy. My husband said to me, I can beat him. I'm not saying we're better or worse. I'm just saying different priorities. Right, ladies?
15: Yes.
13: Women, I think we say we're wrong more than men. What do you think?
15: Yes.
13: I say I'm wrong all the time. You know why? I don't care. I'll say it now. I'm sorry. I was wrong. I'm so sorry. I was wrong. I can say it all day. Makes no difference to me. I know I'm right. Women, we can't keep a secret. Men, you can keep a secret. Yes, you can. Because the minute we tell it to you, you forget it. And women, we don't remember everything, but you know what we do remember? What you said. And what you really meant. Because men, you don't listen, and women, we listen too hard. Oh, we hear things you're not even saying. You look tired. Are you saying I look fat? Because men and women, we say different things. Here's something you'll never hear a man say. I feel bloated. Here's something you'll never hear a woman say. Hit me in the stomach. Oh, come on, as hard as you can, just hit me in the stomach. Here's something you'll never hear a man say to a woman. Ooh, honey, these suitcases, they're so light. Are you sure you brought enough clothes on this trip?
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15: All this stuff is turning me into this guy I don't want to be, that grouchy old get off my yard guy. Remember that guy? He was like, oh, get off my yard. I hate having kids. It's making me this grouchy guy and I don't want to be it, but I'll give you a great example. The other day, I was in my car and I got stuck behind a school bus. Now, I don't know if you've been stuck behind a school bus before, but once you get there, you're stuck. I've passed kidney stones quicker than you can get around a school bus. But it's the law and I'm stuck, so what the heck? So I'm sitting there and I look up and there's these three 10-year-old boys looking out the back window at me. And I kind of look at them, I smile at them, and the kid in the middle goes like this. And I thought, oh my God, he's slow. So I gave him that, I'm sorry, you're slow, wave back, you know. And all of a sudden he goes. And I thought, you little turd. He's saying I'm slow. And his buddies are laughing and all that. I'm about to start yelling. All of a sudden, the adult part of my brain goes, just relax. Ignore this kid. So I pick up my cell phone, act like I'm talking on the phone. And I kind of glance up at the school bus, and the kid in the middle is doing this. And I'm like, and his buddies are laughing, and they're high-fiving and having a great time. And I'm like, you know what? You are. And all of a sudden, I look at this kid, and I realize, oh, this kid's got big ears. So I'm sitting there, and I look up at him, and I go, and he gets this hangdog look on his face. His buddies are going crazy. I'm like, yeah, you're mine now, punk. I don't even want to get around this bus now. And he's looking all sad, and I'm just like, yeah. And I look over to my left, and the woman in the car next to me goes, what the hell? And I go, he started it. I got in a fight with a 10-year-old boy.
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2: Popular misconception about girls is that we get drunk and we want to have sex. Here's the truth. We do. Have a good night. No. We do for like the first hour of being drunk, okay? Let's talk about the first hour of being drunk, mostly because many of you are in that hour right now. I call it the witching hour. The first hour of being drunk is the best hour of the night because your buzz is fresh. You're happy. You don't feel fat. You haven't cried yet. You're still somewhat of the self you were when you were sober. You still could ostensibly operate heavy machinery if an emergency were to arise, okay? You're that buzz, you're feeling awesome. Your synapses haven't been soaked in alcohol, so you're still alert. You're feeling awesome. You walk into that bar like you own it. Kick that door open, even though it's a pull-in door. You don't care. You're just, walk in. Let's do shots, bitches. No. You and your awful friends line up at the bar. You're like, let's do shots. You're doing shots you have no business doing. Let's get Jägermeister, Goldschlager, Rumpelmann, Aftershock. Do you have anything else that tastes like Christmas and vomit? You start doing them. You're like, my bachelorette 21st birthday wedding extravaganza. I don't know what they're going to do it. Shot, shot. What? Ugh. What is that? Hand soap? Bubbles. I don't care. Awesome. Now you're on the dance floor. You're like, this is so good. You're feeling so good, right? You're dancing. You're all excited because your buzz has just hit. You're like, it's great. You're ambitious about life. You ever plan a workout when you're drunk? When you're drunk, you're like, this is when I get in shape. This is when it starts. Going to start tomorrow. You try to drag your friends into it. You're like, Stacy! Stacy! Do you want to work out like tomorrow? Do you want to do that? I'm going to get up early and work out. Do you want to go with me? Do you want to go at like 6? It's 5 now. Do you want to take a spin class? Do you want to spin? Do you want to spin? You don't want to spin? You don't want to go spinning? You don't want to sit on a stationary bike and tolerate getting pounded for an hour while some twinked out spandex queen yells at you over a remix of U2's It's a Beautiful Day in total darkness?
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5: What are you doing, refinishing the table?
4: Don't you have to restart? 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Refrigerator, freezer. Too long. It should be called a refrigerator, man. There are words that we just completely leave off. Have a happy.
5: I haven't the slightest.
4: Then there are words that disappear. Not just obsolete words, but recent words. We used to listen to rock and roll. Now we listen to rock. Whatever happened to roll, man? It's the same feeling I get when I'm walking through Sears wondering what they did with Roebuck.
6: God, is television out of ideas or what, man? They are literally out of ideas. Now they're making shows. Now they're making shows out of household products. They've ran out of plots. They've ran out of ideas. They got one that's called The Amazing Discovery Show. I'm looking through the thing one day to find out what to watch, right? I turn it on, and it's Amazing Discoveries. So I'm thinking, well, maybe this is Amazing Discoveries. Maybe this is like The Dead Speak, Life on Other Planets, how to turn actual rocks into some kind of fuel form. I didn't know. You know, I thought maybe this is Amazing Discoveries. Turns out to be this guy, only thing he's discovered is how to wax a car. That's the Amazing Discovery. That's the big discovery. That's the big hoopla. That's the big, oh, doctor! Ah! And he's got a studio audience. People have tickets. They waited in line to see this show. They were going with Arsenio Carson. We got tickets to see Amazing Discovery. This guy waxes a car. When do you see it? Yeah, Amazing Discoveries. Tune in next week when I show you how to mow the lawn. It's amazing. What happened to TV shows? What happened to a plot? Yeah, no, but I mean, these cable shows are like, welcome to Dee Dee's Evan Stain Eater. I think if it works, give it a real test. Go, yes, we have the Shroud of Turin here that's held the image of Christ for over 2,000 years. The Catholic Church has called it holy. They've called it a sacrament. But look what happens to it when we spray Stain Eater on Jesus' face. He disappears. Get out of here. Stain Eater, more powerful than the image of Christ. Oh! I mean, if it works, if it really works, grab a can of it, put it on your coat, and hang outside the UN and wait for Gorbachev to come out. Sneak up on him, grab him, put him in the headlock, and spray it on his forehead and get that stain off of his head. Whatever that ugly birthmark is on his head, get it off. Grab him, go, you. Go, Stain Eater, go!
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3: When I was a little kid, I thought I wanted to be a fireman. I think a lot of guys, did you want to be a fireman when you're a little kid? People ask you, what do you want to be? I want to be a fireman. I didn't really want to be a fireman. I thought I did. But I just wanted to spray the hose. That's what I really wanted to do. I wanted to be like a spray man. No, I was good. I'm not laughing. I was really good with the hose. I could make it look like it. If I could make it feel like it was raining. If you closed your eyes, you would think it was raining. That's how good I was. You'd be like, oh my God, it is really raining. It's very cold rain. That's how good I was. And I'm not laughing. You're laughing? I'm not laughing. I could not be a fire. If I got to a house and it was fully on fire, and I quit. I would just stand outside and watch it burn with everybody else. And the woman next to me would be like, please, my son, he's screaming in there. I'd be like, well, he's probably on fire. That's what happens when you're on fire, lady. What are you doing out here, you think for yourselfer? Why didn't you make a map for him or something? A policeman? I don't know how they do that job, man. What about those cops in New York? I just saw this on CNN a few days ago. In New York, these cops freaked out. They shot at this guy like 15 times because they said they thought he had a grenade. He was eating a pear. Unless he was eating it like, oh! That's a delicious pear! I had one job that was kind of cop-like. One summer, I did security at a miniature golf course. Just standing out in the sun all day. Hey, excuse me, sir. Get your putter out of the whale's ass. Come on. This is a place of miniature business. This is not a playground, even though it looks like a playground.
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7: I tour with Stella a lot, the comedy troupe. Yay, they're a wonderful troupe. And I was going to do a show with them in New Haven, and before the show, like a few weeks before it, I got an incredibly mean email from someone who liked Stella but strongly disliked myself. And they sent me a series of emails. What these people didn't know is that through the internet, you can find out things about people. And so what ended up happening was I brought them on stage and read the email and then a thing back. So here it is. Subject, you suck. Please stay home. So that three comedians who are truly funny and talented can grace our state. That's so mean. Love, Mike and Josh. P.S. Mention this on stage so we could bow to the audience who would cheer for us when they realize how ridiculous you are. Capitalized dick. Anyway, so they sent me more, but I brought Mike on stage and read him this letter that I read to you now. Dear Mike and Josh, first of all, hello and thank you for your opinion. I'm surprised more people don't send mean emails to strangers. You are both timeless. It's like you're from junior high school, past, present, and future. You are not douchebags, but douchebagness. Josh, Mike, did you know that through the internet you can find out a lot about people? Did you know, Mike, that you go to Central Connecticut State University? I do. That is one of the top five schools for mediocre jocks. Mike, did you know that you play computer fantasy baseball? Thanks for answering the question. What would baseball be like if Mike ran it? Also, thanks for adding the K to ridiculous and capitalizing dick in it. I would have been really confused if you had added the K but then capitalized kudos instead. And finally, Josh, there is less about you on the web, but your email address, math is retarded, speaks volumes. Let me get this straight. Here's a situation. You approach a hooker. She tells you that a job is $15, but you only have a 20 on you. And you think figuring out the change is retarded. Don't worry, I'll tell you. It's $5. Josh, without math, we wouldn't have computers or email. Without math, we wouldn't know how many lonely, naked Asian teens there are in the world. There are over 7,500. Sorry to use such a big number, Josh. Let me try to help you understand it. Imagine how retarded you are. Now multiply that by one. That's right. You're 7,500 retarded.
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9: Stephen Wright.
10: So I was driving my car around, decided to hook my brake lights up to my gas pedal. Just to confuse the people behind me. I hit the gas and the brake lights go on, they stop and I'm gone. They say, what is he driving? A friend of mine has a car phone, he has an answering machine on his car phone. The message is, hi, I'm home right now. So I can't come to the phone. But if you leave your name and number, I'll call you when I'm out. Whenever I pick up someone hitchhiking, I always like to wait a few minutes before I say anything to them. Then I say, so, how far do you think you were going? Put your seatbelt on, I want to try something. I saw it in a cartoon, but I'm pretty sure I can do it. I don't have a child now, but when I do have a child, I'm going to buy one of those strollers for twins. I'm going to tell him he was a twin, too. You were a twin, and your brother didn't listen to me. Thanks a lot.
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8: This is late nights, man. Late nights. Late drunken nights. Chicago, late city. 4 a.m. spots. New York. It's not necessary. Sometimes you just stay out just to be out. Drinking like it's a privilege. You telling me if I give you more money, you give me more? Oh, wow. Just staying out for dumb reasons. I don't want to go home. It's messy there. Just staying out, man. Remember one night in New York, it was late night, I'm leaving this club, and I walk out, pretty faded. There's taxis out front, they got the available lights on. I walk up to the taxi, grab the handle, and dude just started pulling off. He started pulling off. This has happened before with taxis just pull off. You just let them go. There's more taxis to be had, but this particular night, I was drunk, so when he started pulling off, I started holding the handle and running alongside the taxi. I don't know what my goal was. I don't know what I wanted from that. He was going to stop the cab. Like, wow, you're fast. Man, get in. Get in. Damn, man, you so fast. I'm not even racist anymore. Said him and a percentage of college football fans. The thing about running alongside a taxi while holding a handle is that you can't do it for that long. You can't do it for that long. I topped out about 2 or 3 seconds. You try it out and see how you do. And I just ended up on my back. My back was destroyed. I'm laid out on my back. I couldn't move. I said, well, you know, I guess I live here now. This is my new home. Right here on this street. I'm the new owner of this spot right here. I got lucky. One of my friends pulled up in his car. And he puts me in a car. He's like, he's driving me home. He said, Hannibal, what happened, man? At that point, I wasn't ready to take my part in responsibility. He said, Hannibal, what happened, man? Racism is out of control, man. So he drops me off at my spot. I live on the third floor walk up, and my back is killing me. I couldn't get up those steps. I don't know if you know this about your back, but it's most of your body. So if your back hurts, your life sucks until your back doesn't hurt anymore. It's not like a finger you can splint it or something. I won't use that one. You have to use it back. So I get upstairs. No. I said, man, I don't want to go up these steps. This is where I live now, on these steps right here. Whatever, I'll get my delivery food way faster. I'll talk to my neighbors more. We don't talk enough anyway. But I powered through. I didn't want to lay on the steps. So I powered through, go upstairs, lay down in my bed, pull out my phone, check Twitter. Oh, I got a new one. Just saw Hannibal Buress laid out in the street. Gave him a ride home. Then I got back to the club. My parking spot was still there. Hashtag good karma. Hey, did you really need to tweet that, dog? Did you really need to tell the internet that? You couldn't keep that to yourself and be a good friend? Hey, man, I wish you left me there, dog. I went to bed thinking it was the type of pain you could sleep off. That was very wrong. I woke up. It was hurting even worse. There's no adrenaline or alcohol in my body. And I text my girl. What happened? Racism is out of control. That's what happened.
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9: You can have too much of a good thing, like heroin.
11: What?
9: Although too much heroin is death, basically. What's up with him? Too much. Was it good? It was lovely, but just too much. That's the thing, kids. Try anything once. Sure, try it. But know this about heroin. You go, oh, go on, I'll have one. I'll have one heroin. Go on. That's right. Oh, just have the one. Oh, that's just... I can't just have one. They're like hobnobs. That's... Or serial killing. That's surprisingly Moorish. You think, oh, I'll just do one heinous crime. I love all that. I'll just go out. You go out, tooled up, and you chop someone up. And don't just kill them. If you're a serial killer, kill them, eat them, right? In that order. At least have a thing. Do you know what I mean? I don't want to see you on telly in 10 years' time going, oh, why'd you do it? Oh, Ricky Gervais told me to try heroin and be a serial killer. Oh, what did you do? I just killed him. Well, you didn't need him. No, get out of my courtroom. So, and you go, well, I've done that. Get rid of all the body parts. Well, not all of them. Keep a bit for later. What? What about Jesus? Oh, maybe you shouldn't mix alcohol with painkillers.
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12: When I was in
11: fifth grade. I was in love with an older man. He was in sixth grade. And I knew it was meant to be because we rode the same 10-speed bike, just different colors. And then it was even more meant to be when his older brother started dating my older sister. So I was like, this is it. I better invite him over to my unfurnished basement to play a game of Mall Madness, you know? So things went really well. And he didn't call. He totally could, too, because my name was right in the school directory. So what I did, in my sorrow, I went out and I bought two goldfish, and I named them Beth and Teddy. And Beth died, because you got to feed them. That was something I learned very quickly. But in order to save Teddy, I like put him in some filtered water and did some breathing exercises to no avail. So what I did next was I went ahead and took the fish carcass, put it in a jewelry box, wrapped it up with a little tape, and kept it in my top drawer. Until my sisters found it.

0: I want to be there, you know? They'd be like, whoa, hey, gal, listen up. If I were taking free helicopter rides, horseback riding on the beach in Tahiti and falling off that horse onto some rich guy's and having candlelit dinners on a private island in the Bahamas, I could probably fall in love with my brother.
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3: Hey, anybody here have a car? Do you drive, buddy? What do you drive, my funny little friend? Chevy Z71. What is that, a robot? Got an airbag in the Z71, sir? You don't know. Well, maybe tonight on the way home, you hop into the other lane and unravel the mystery. I got an old car, man. No airbag in my car. I got an old Mustang. Scared to hell to drive it. All you hear about is how airbags are saving everybody's lives. I'm so paranoid to drive the old junker. This is what I did. I went over to Krispy Kreme Donuts. I bought a great big puffy jelly donut. I stuck it to my steering wheel. Some idiot hit me from behind. My head goes forward. He thinks my head blew up. I come stumbling out of the car. I got raspberry jelly running down my face. I'm like, ah! He was out of there faster than a little Norwegian whale skinner at a Chinese roasted walrus festival. That's good, isn't it? Hey, speaking of driving, how many of you men in the crowd, when you're driving through the country with your girlfriends, try to time your farts with the smell of cow manure? Could the car stereos get any louder, please, and thank you, huh? Dig this. I'm sitting at a light the other day waiting for it to turn green. All I can hear is... I look beside me. There's some kid driving a speaker. And when are we going to learn we don't have the brain power to tint our own car windows? You ever get in the highway and get sandwiched between two home tint jobs? Huh? On each side, there's so many bubbles, it feels like you're driving underwater. It's like, hey, nice tint job there, Jacques Yves Cousteau.
4: If guys are like a Chevy truck, women are like the NASA space shuttle. You know what I mean? Something is always breaking down. You know what I mean? Right before launch, 5, 4, oh, abort, abort, abort. A piece of foam fell off. There's some kind of liquid leaking. An O-ring is broken. This flight is mothballed till April. Did you guys get the bikini waxes? Anybody get the bikini waxes out there? 5 women. The rest of you guys are just bushy bushersons out there. Is that what's going on? Everybody else smuggling bunnies? I'm not mad at you. If you got a pocket full of squirrels, I'm not a hater. I think a package on a chick is really cute, I really do. I think the swim skirt is a lovely look, honestly. Keep on rocking the beard. If you never had a bikini wax, I'll tell you about it. It's a good time. You go to a place that they call a spa to freaking trick you. And then you give these people your hard-earned money, your dimes and nickels, your tweeters, so that they can put hot wax, hot wax, on your tender bits and pieces. And it is not warm, kind of massage temperature wax, all right? There is a witch with a cauldron in the back just... Ghosts are floating around. Ooh. And then you get up on a table. She gets out a popsicle stick. Or sometimes it's a tongue depressor, if they're feeling fancy. And she takes the wax and she spreads it on there. Then she puts a piece of fabric on and she rips it away. And then she's like, oh, I missed a skin. You still look like you have some skin. And then she gets out the tweezers for what they call cleaning up, and I call, bitch, I will cut you.

0: And this woman is up in your undercarriage like a freaking NASCAR mechanic. She got a little eye whoop on. You can feel her breath on your leg. Like, are we dating now? What's happening? You know, and you don't know how to feel the whole time. You're like, I paid for this. Why would I pay for this? I don't know whether to tip you or punch you the hell out.
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15: Some people love Dunkin' Donuts too much.
16: Dunkin' Donuts is awesome!
15: I think they're just making donuts, not curing lupus. I like Dunkin' Donuts, but have you been to a Dunkin' Donuts that doesn't have a homeless guy standing in front? Is that part of the design plans? There'll be an entrance here, a deranged lunatic here. There's always a guy standing out there like they're Ronald McDonald. Dunkin' Donuts. It's an interesting concept, really. It's almost as if AA opened their own restaurant. What should we have? Coffee? Donuts? Maybe a little honesty? Hi, my name's Jim. I haven't had a donut in 30 seconds. I don't know how Dunkin' Donuts even stays in business. They sell 3,000 donuts. What do they make, $30? Whenever I go in there, it seems like they're trying to get rid of the donuts. Like, yeah, I'll have six donuts. That'll be $3, but if you get a dozen, it's a nickel. how much are two dozen? We give you $10. They're either trying to get rid of them or trying to get us addicted. You ever buy a couple of donuts, you open it up, and there's some free munchkins in there? Those are the gateway donut. First time's always free. Now at some locations, they have Dunkin' Donuts and Baskin-Robbins in the same building. It's like a marriage made in obesity. Finally, Dunkin' Donuts is offering something for dessert. Donuts and ice cream. It's like two pairs of dirty underwear.
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16: I want to be public about something that I haven't really shared a lot. And I'm nervous about it because it's awkward and it's something that I used to do when I was in high school and it's very embarrassing. But I feel a lot of support and so I want to get it out. When I was in high school, I was a juggler. Oh my God, I said it. Oh, it feels so good to say it out loud. Juggling. I was a juggler. I carried a prop bag everywhere I went because I couldn't do sports. And so in my head, I was like, oh, ladies will see my hand-to-hand dexterity and they will want these hands inside them. First of all, flawed. You're juggling balls. That's the first thing. Secondly, it does not work that way at all. All my friends and I, we wanted to be like crazy circus people, right? So I was a juggler. I had another friend who was a mime. Another guy rode a unicycle. Had another friend who wanted to be a circus midget. His words, not mine. I don't think midget is a friendly word. I don't support its use. I call them sliders, but whatever you want. If there was a high school party that was in danger of being too much fun, here we'd come, this ragtag group of Renaissance Fair kids, to liven up the party. Whee! Is someone twisting balloon animals? No, all the ovaries are drying up in the room. Fantastic. What other outmoded forms of entertainment can we rock ladies into a sex froth with? Why, I've hammer-tuned my Alpenhorn. That not working? Here's all the wax cylinders from the latest Slappy Danvers songs.
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18: The worst / best stripper tattoo I've ever seen was on a lady up in this area. And she had, we all know the tramp stamp, right? Right? The tattoo. Yeah, it's sexy. The tattoo right above the B-hole. I know. Most guys call it the A-hole. But I think it does B-work. Yeah. Yes. If we're rating holes, and it turns out, since it's my special, we are... The front hole, that's the A-hole. It's pretty. That's where you want to be most of the time. This other one, I've seen some B's, some C's, some D's, some F's, some incompletes. Some of my punchlines have been improvised over the years, you know, and then they stick into my act. That, however, I wrote. Yeah, my home office, while my wife attended to our baby, I sat in the home office that I write off at tax time. Got the B-hole chunk for the special.
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19: I get scared too easily, man. I don't go to see scary movies. I don't get the appeal of being like, here's $12, can I have a bad time? If it's a good scary movie, I'll feel terror. If it's a good one, I won't be able to go night-night. That's what I'm looking for. But I can avoid them. What I have a problem with are scary movie previews that come before my not scary movie. Just a 2-minute condensed anxiety attack I didn't sign up for. Just sat down, hear the creepy opera ladies out of nowhere. Oh, like, this isn't good. This is not Alvin and the Chipmunks the Squeakquel yet. There's some pale kid in a dark room drawing. That's the worst. I know. Mom walks in. Hey, Billy, what are you drawing? Drawing you, Mama. And my new friend, Daryl. Oh, can I see Daryl? Sure, he's standing right behind you. You know how embarrassing it is to cover up your eyes during the previews? Not cool. I don't want to see Squeakquel anymore. I don't even want to see my movie. I just puked in my popcorn. My back hurts. I have learned from scary movies to avoid pale kids. Pale children are the worst every time. The Shining, the Damien Omen kid, the Sixth Sense kid, all the Macaulay Culkin movies. Creepy. If you have a pale kid, and I'm pretty sure some of you do, do everyone a favor. Lock them outside in the sun for a little bit, okay? I don't care if they're knocking. Just be like, you can come in and eat when you get a face tan, Billy. Take your shirt off and lay out for once. Jeez. I've never seen a sunburned child wig out, okay? Yeah. Aloe can cure a burn. Aloe does not help with demon possession. Let's go ahead and troubleshoot the bigger issues, then we'll worry about skin health. Just a thought. Get your kids some vitamin D. Or is it vitamin A? I always get the sun confused with milk. Is that weird?
9: 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I Heart Comedy.
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21: 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And there's been a man here. She said, darling, you must be wrong. You've been gone 6 weeks and I haven't even thought about another man. There's no man here. He said, don't tell me. He looked all over his crib, under the bed, out the window. He looked everywhere. Under the couch, over it, beside it. He looked in the closet. Couldn't find nothing. He was satisfied. There wasn't nobody there. So he went in the bathroom, turned on the water, and getting his stuff ready to shave. And he looked up in the mirror, get his beard together, and he noticed the bathroom curtains were closed in the tub, in the shower. He said, that's unusual, the curtain. So he went over there and snatched the curtains open. There's a cat standing in there. He said, hey, man, what the hell you doing? I ain't finished voting yet.
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22: My parents are great. They always wanted us to experience different things. We spent a lot of time out in the yard, too. My parents would just send us out in the yard every once in a while for no reason. Okay, kids, out in the yard. Okay. Run out there. Stay out in the yard. Okay. Didn't know what to do. Just looking around. You know, we're 4 years old. Come up with a good activity. And we're like sitting in mud. Is this a good activity? One of our activities was making bike ramps out in the street. Because that's where all the cars are. You put a cement block out in the middle of the road, you angle a piece of wood up to it, and the object was for one kid to get on his bike, ride as fast as he could, and see how high he could go. And that's as far as we planned. It wasn't until the first kid was like flipping in the air. What happens now? We don't know. He'd hit a mailbox. We had a bunch of 9-year-old paramedics running up. We didn't know what to do. We get up there, get some leaves. You do what you can. Hey, that was the easy part. The hard part was being the kid that got sent in first to calm mom down before you dragged in the actual banged up brother. You'd have to be the point man, you know? Go tell mom. Oh, no. It's your turn. Oh. So you'd have to run in. Hey, mom. Oh. Okay. Everything's fine. You know she bought that, yeah. Everything's fine. I just want to run in at full speed and, you know, say hi and okay, so, oh, you know Kevin. Okay, of course. Okay. Well, you know how, like, his right arm, usually it bends. Usually it would bend like that. Okay, it's not bending like that right now. And it's no big deal because we already looked at it, but we were thinking, since you said that you had to go get milk later anyway, so we were thinking, since you have to go anyway, then we were all thinking if you just might want to take him to the hospital. And if you get peanut butter, get smooth.
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2: So scary being a parent. And they quote you out of context to make you look like an idiot. Have you had that happen?
20: Never.
2: Your kids quote you, don't they? They quote you and make you look stupid because it's not in context. Like, here's my example of that. My sister is a domestic violence advocate. Do you know what that is? They didn't know in Missouri. I mentioned domestic violence advocate, and a dude stood up in the back and goes, "Yeah!" I don't think he knows exactly what I'm talking about. Sometimes a bitch needs to get hit. We need an advocate for that. She's doing the Lord's work. It's like, no, douchebag. She advocates for the victim. So my sister believes everybody's abusive, okay? That's her world, because that's what she learns. And so all the time she sees it. So even me, like, we were having dinner. My sister was there with us, and my wife asked me, "Did you get the crook neck squash?" And I said, "No, I got zucchini instead." And she went, "Okay," and walked away. And my sister was there, and my sister goes, "Ooh, that's technically verbal abuse, because you took away her crook neck power, and you exerted your zucchini power, and that's where it starts." I was like, really? Does it end with a dude kicking his sister's ass in the kitchen? Because if I'm going down for beating bitches, you're first. She who smelt it, dealt it. That's how I grew up. So cut to my 2-year-old daughter and I watching cage fighting. She was 2 at the time. We're watching a little UFC, because that's what you do with your 2-year-old daughter. It's a big world. You expose her to everything. So we're watching UFC, and there's 15 seconds left in the fight. And my daughter wants my attention, and she grabs the remote. And she goes, "I turned channel, Papa." And I was like, "No, no, no, no." And I grabbed the remote back. And so she was embarrassed. So she turned around and dove into the pillows. Only she missed the pillows and hit the wall like a 2-year-old idiot. And there was that moment where kids don't know if they hurt themselves or not. Just silence. I was like, am I going to be able to see the end of this fight? Or... And then, so I turned it off and I took care of her because I read in the book it's illegal if I don't, and I love her. Both of those things. And I took care of her, and she had a red mark on her head, okay? A little red mark, and we went to breakfast the next day with my sister, and my sister was, yeah, my sister, the domestic violence advocate. If my kids have a mark on them of any kind, she questions them like they're POWs fresh off a chopper, man. She goes, "What did they do to your head, sweetie?" Not what happened to your head, sweetie. What did they do to your head? And my daughter, who's not always a dick, okay? Not always. Said this. She goes, "I watch Fight with Papa. I turn channel. Papa says no." And then, bam!
23: Bill Hicks.
24: Been on what I call my flying saucer tour, which... means like flying saucers. I too have been appearing in small southern towns in front of handfuls of hillbillies lately, and been doubting my own existence. I've noticed a certain anti-intellectualism in this country. Have you noticed that? Ever since around 1980, coincidentally enough. Last week I was in Nashville, Tennessee. After the show, I went to a Waffle House. I'm not proud of it, but I was hungry. And I'm sitting there and I'm eating and I'm reading a book, right? I'm alone. I don't know anybody. I'm eating and I'm reading a book. Fine, right? Waitress comes over to me. "What's he reading for?" I said, "Wow, I've never been asked that. God dang it, you stumped me. Not what am I reading, but what am I reading for? I guess I read for a lot of reasons, but one of the main ones is so I don't end up being a waffle waitress." Yeah, that'd have to be pretty high on the list. Then this trucker in the next booth gets up, stands over me and goes, "Well, looks like we got ourselves a reader." What's going on here? It's like I walked into a Klan rally in a Boy George costume or something, you know? This is a book I read. Am I stepping out of some intellectual closet here? There, I said it. I feel better. I'm telling you, man. Tennessee. You know, in many parts of our troubled world, people are yelling revolution, revolution. In Tennessee, they're yelling evolution. We want our thumbs. The thing is, they see people with thumbs on TV all day. Boy, that's got to drive them hog wild, huh? It's a thumb, damn it. I can't say enough about the thumb. I'm telling you, man, there's some serious pockets of humanity out there. Go to some of these truck stops in the middle of nowhere, order coffee. Guy behind the counter goes, you want the 32 ounce or the large? How big is that large? You gonna want to pull your car around back. I'm gonna start the pump. Boy, that sounds like a lot of coffee, man. I don't know if I want to be awake that long in Tennessee, you know? They're nice people, they are. What would you describe them as? Rural? Backwoods? Hicks. After the show, one of them came up to me real excited. Man, you're great. You're cracking me up. I was about to spit. Sorry. Said, no, I loved it. I'd like you to meet my wife and sister. And there was one girl standing there. Not a thumb between them.
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4: It's fun to me. I'm not even the bad kid in my family. I'm technically the good one. We always play good child, bad child. I'm good child. Probably because I'm on TV. My brother is our family's douchebag. Usually you call him a black sheep, right? Even my dad, the preacher, when he heard me say that, he was like, you know what? Your brother really is a douchebag. I was like, you know what? God can hear you when you whisper. My brother was always really super mean to me. It was kind of like a big brother, little sister thing. Like, we used to play games together. Like, he'd zip me up in a sleeping bag and throw me down the stairs. We call that game the luge. Or sack of potatoes. Yeah. One time, he knocked out four of my baby teeth playing William Tell T-ball. Ones of you laughing have heard the story of William Tell. The rest of you, it's that one with the apple on the kid's head and the arrow. And we played it with a softball and a metal bat. I had the cutest smile for a while. Yeah, they grew back. One time, he dared me to stick a wire hanger up my nose to see if it would bleed. What's my big brother, right? So I did it, right? Okay, it did start to bleed, too. Yeah, so that worked. But it started bleeding right about the time my parents got home. They walk in the room, they're like, oh my gosh, what are you doing? He had the cutest little answer. He goes, she's trying to give a booger an abortion. And my parents were pro-life, so I got grounded.
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20: What else did I want to... There were some new things I wanted to talk about. I'm losing my memory. Isn't that scary? Anybody else turn 40 besides me? That's 40, okay, it's cool. But you got to go for the exam. You know what I'm talking about? Yeah. Oh, yeah. But they don't, society, they just drill it into you. You're 40. Hallmark has a card. Happy birthday, bend over. I went. Scared. I was a little scared. It was very weird because it was a weird dynamic. I was afraid it was going to hurt, but I was more afraid that it wouldn't. So... it's a no-win. It's a no-win exam. No, I mean, whatever. That's enough of that. It was a very weird thing. It wasn't weird. All right, I'll tell you about it. The doctor said something very weird to me. He was a great doctor. He was in New York City. But first of all, they tell me the night before. Has anybody had the exam recently? Yeah. I don't know if I was being... they were playing a trick on me. But he told me the night before, you have to by an enema. An enema. You have to give yourself an enema? Is that how you phrase it? I don't know. You and an enema have to go in a room. Whatever you say it. Okay. I whatever. That was weird for me too. That happens. The next day I go exam. Okay, things went fine in the exam. I'm in the doctor's office after, and he's giving me the update, and this was the most uncomfortable part. He looks at me, goes, everything looks fine. He goes, you did a great job with your enema. I swear. Now, here's the thing. I'm the first to admit I'm not good with a compliment, you know? Yeah. Really, somebody tells me, hey, nice haircut. I don't know what to say back. How do you respond to that? And I'm trying to think of it, and then he trumps himself with this. Who helped you with it? I wish I was making that up. Who helped you? First of all, how many possible answers are there? What do you think I'm going to say? Oh, you know, it's funny, the UPS man came around. And, we never made eye contact before. What kind of question is that? And why did he have to know? Was he that sure, you know, that it was a two-person job? Was that it? Was it that good? I was afraid to insult him and tell him it was only me. I didn't want to, you know, I think he might snap. You're not going to tell me that was all you.
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8: I do a thing when I do stand-up, which is I survey the crowd, and I watch you guys watch me, and over the evening, I pick my favorite audience member, and after the show, I bring my favorite audience member out to my van, I drive a Ford Aerostar, and I make my favorite audience member an egg salad sandwich, because I'm a nice person. People get nervous, they hear van, and they think like, oh no, he's gonna hold me down. I'm not. I'm just gonna make you a sandwich. Like a friend. If we decide as adults that after the sandwich we want to have dessert with our bodies, then yes. But that's a decision that we make together. It is. It's nice to see you. Thank you for spending the money you earned at your jobs on a ticket to see me. You could have done anything with that money. You could have bought a bag of goldfish and could have bought like a really nice hammer. You could have bought anything, but you came to see me. I'm flattered and grateful. Good-looking people. Jesus, some good-looking black women in the audience. I like black women. I just read a book called Beloved by Toni Morrison. Do you guys know how to read? It's a very good book, and, it's unlike Roots, which is like, you know, a historical survey that, you know, paints a very clear picture of the horrors of slavery and all that. Beloved is more like magical realism, and it's very upsetting. And it was helpful to me as a white guy now, just walking down the street. And I feel bad about it. So, I also, our Supreme Court is about to hear arguments again for affirmative action. And I feel like if you ruin millions of people for like 300 years, you can let 11 of them go to college. I think it's that's okay to do. I'm behind it. Or like reparations, you know? I mean, you just subjugate and destroy people, you know? $20. Here you go, see a movie. I think that, but I don't think it goes far enough. I think in particular, a lot, I mean, with all the horrible rape and stuff that went on, I feel like today, to help America heal, if a black woman wants to have sex with me after the show, she should be able to just hit me in the head with an axe handle. She should get, like, a parking ticket, you know? The judge should be like, you, well, yeah, why'd you do that? That was, you're a silly burger, and go away. Parking ticket is what should happen, I think. If we want our nation to get better, if we want to heal those divisions, that's what needs to happen.
10: Sorry, I'm a little late. I asked somebody where Peachtree was, and oh, God. I got Peachtree Road, Peachtree Lane, Peaches and Cream, Peachy King, Peach Knopf Lane. Man, you're like a damn compass near north. You don't know where to go. Just keep going until you get to the pit. I guess there's smoke in the air. They must be working up in Noble today. Yeah, baby. I know. If you feel ill up there, try and just cross the state line. I said I wanted my mama cremated, not smoke cured. You don't leave her there till winter. Just add water and she's back. What were they giving as ashes? Well, we used to substitute concrete. I knew it was bad when we threw Grandma in the lake and she set up. Well, obviously you've rebuilt since Sherman. Things are looking good. CNN, the home of Ted. I guess Ted and Jane are, they gone now, is it? Oh, I guess she found God and Ted found out it wasn't him.
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12: I used to talk about things my mum used to say. You know, like I'm not an octopus, all that stuff. Which, of course, she isn't. But I forgot to mention a couple of things she used to say as well. It's all right. She used to say, look after the pennies, Craig, and the pounds will look after themselves. I had £4.27 once, it was my birthday. And I took that 27 pence everywhere. I took it to the shops and then off to a wee disco for a curry and everything. The £4, I just left that at the bus stop. I thought, well, you can look after yourself, can you? I went back, the £4 had gone. They couldn't look after themselves. They got lost. As you used to say, Craig Ferguson. Because you knew who I was. Craig Ferguson, you treat this place like a hotel. I was six, I'd never been to a hotel. You treat this place like a hotel. Must have been for Keith Moon's mum, wasn't it?
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23: Thank you. Thank you so much. Thank you for coming. I don't know if you know this, but you're in the basement showroom of the historic Village Gate, which was a big venue upstairs and down here that I used to do comedy in when I was a child. Why am I bringing this up? Because some part of me wants to glean some meaning out of that. That I was upstairs, they used to have a show. Oh, I know what I could do. There was a Bill Hicks story. I didn't prepare. Did you want me to prepare? Upstairs, back in the late 80s, They had a show, the guy who, the Village Gate, they used to do all the old jazz shows, and it was like a historic place. But by the late 80s, early 90s, it was kind of decrepit, but cool. And they had a show up there, seated about 400 people. And on weekends, they do a comedy show there. And the structure of the show was they had a host, and then they had two comics doing 15 minutes apiece and an improv group. Now, this is a story about Bill Hicks. So there was briefly a time where Bill Hicks lived in New York City. He wasn't received well because New Yorkers don't understand anger. Like, they understand it, but they don't understand why it's on stage. It was so amazing to watch Bill perform in New York because literally the audience be like, what's he so mad about? You know, he seems angry about something. Isn't life hard enough? But I remember the night because the comics were me and Hicks. And it didn't matter. It was interchangeable. But he'd already done a few Lettermans, and he was Hicks. So even if he did badly, there was going to need to be some reconstruction audience-wise, you know. So I remember I walked up to him. I'm like, hey, Bill, you know, you got the Lettermans and stuff. I'm just starting out. Could I go first? Because he was supposed to go first. And he's like, no, man, I gotta meet a guy to play chess. And I'm like, I don't even know what that means. It seems important to you. So I'm like, all right, well, I guess I'll just follow you then. And then I remember going to the bathroom. This was upstairs. So I go to the bathroom, and Hicks was, he went on stage. I go to the bathroom. I don't know what happened while I was in the bathroom. But when I got out of the bathroom, there was 400 people in this room, and nobody's laughing. No one's saying anything. There's a silence in the room of 400 that has a suction to it. It's like, oh my God, there's actually sound being sucked out of the room by an audience that is in shock because Bill Hicks is at the lip of the stage screaming at a woman like right where you are. And he's going, I'm a poet! I'm a poet! And he stands up and there's nothing but silence. And I'm standing there like, what is happening? And then in the sweetest voice, this woman goes, tell us a poem.
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14: Bobby Collins.
15: People around this country, they believe in this thing called government. I'm from New York. The government can't hand out cheese right. There's still guys up in the Bronx on the corner. You want to buy some Velveeta? People, they're politicians. Remember? The only time we came in contact was when they were on the subway. They'd try to shake your hand. If they touched you, you'd have to clean yourself with a chicken. Yeah, yeah. They're politicians. Arnold Schwarzenegger, come on. I'm from California. I couldn't believe this. People, there's a reason why they didn't give him many lines in the movie. Action, I'll be back. Action, we'll be back. Cut. Moron. He leaves Marie to go with Carmelita? Come on. Politicians, who's the New York politician, the ex-governor? He tried to get Yankee tickets. 20 tickets. He tried to hustle Yankee. He's blind. Take him to a Little League game. Come on. Hey, Governor, did you bring your mitt? Gina just hit it out of the park. Want some more popcorn, Governor? Barack Obama. What happened? As soon as I get in, we're getting out of this war. Hello. I'd hate to be the Secret Service guy assigned to him. I'd be like, whoa. Bobby, you got the president. Nah. Tomorrow he wants the convertible.
13: 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Funny lives here.
16: Wanda Sykes.
17: Immigration. That's another problem. That's another problem on the president's desk, right? Another problem. Immigration. You know what? Really, people like call them illegal immigrants. Oh, these illegal immigrants. You know, it's nothing illegal. They're just undocumented workers. That's it. You know, it's not like anything like criminal. I mean, really, if somebody broke into my house and vacuumed, you know, little confused. But I ain't calling the cops. But some people get so arrogant, boy. Get so arrogant, so hard on the undocumented workers. Get so hard on people who weren't born here. You know, like, come on, they just want to come here for a better life. Give them a fair shake. You know, and plus, there's a few Americans I would love to trade out for a couple of undocumented workers. I'll take 2 Guatemalans, a Mexican, and a boatload of Haitians for Octomom any day. He's got to go. You know, a lot of change going on, but then some things just remain the same. Some things remain the same. Black men still got to watch your back. Ain't no free ride now. Ain't no freedom, do whatever I want to do. Got to watch yourself. But you know what? There's one group who can go anywhere, do anything that they want to do. You know, who can move around freely? A Mexican with a leaf blower, I'm telling you. A Mexican with a leaf blower can go anywhere they want to go. I don't know if it's something about that leaf blower that just hypnotizes you. You'll be yelling at your friends. Kick out the way. You see the man coming through with the leaf blower. Come on in, sir. Come on, right this way. If I ever wanted to kidnap the president, I would hire Mexicans with leaf blowers. I'm telling you. They blow right past Secret Service. Okay, everybody back up. Back up. Back up, everyone. Yo, no, it's a Mexican with the leaf blower. Please let him through. Let him through. Get out of the way. Get out of the way. Yes, he's Mexican. I saw him. It is. Let him through. They walk out the White House with the president, a big plastic green bag.
1: George Carlin.
14: There's a lot you have to put up with when you're driving, like red lights. I only noticed them about a month ago myself. And I'll be honest with you, I don't stop for them anymore. I did for about a week, didn't like it. I got no time to sit there jacking around listening to the news. You know my motto in traffic? Cop didn't see it, I didn't do it. I'm gone. I haven't hit anybody yet. Haven't hit anybody. I've had a few people behind me hit each other, but hey. That's not me. That's back there. Me, I'm gone. And I'm getting a whole lot better mileage. Especially in town. Damn, them sidewalks come in handy, don't they? But what are they going to do if they catch me? Give me a ticket? You know, that's the big fear in some people's lives. Ain't this a bitch? Might get a ticket. You know how to handle a ticket by now, don't you? You gotta be firm with the policeman. Be firm with that policeman. Policemen respect strength. While he's writing out the ticket, you gotta flash him a whole lot of bad looks. And when he's almost finished writing, reach over and grab the ticket out of his hand. Tell him you're gonna check it over for mistakes. Then when you finish reading it, crumple it up and throw it at his feet. Can't you see I have enough garbage on the floor of my car already? Without another worthless piece of paper from the state? I got 8 or 9 of them things floating around in here. Hey. Don't I pay your salary? They like that when you're interested in the state budget. You're a public servant. Get me a glass of water. You're holding me up, Jack. People are waiting for me at a party. I got a trunk full of heroin. Get out of my way, will ya?
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18: Tom Simmons.
19: I have a little boy, y'all, so if I look tired, it's because I am.
1: Yeah, he's the greatest, man. He's he just turned 4, and 3 was a tough year. I don't know if you're a parent. Yeah, 3. They say the 2s are terrible. My son was great when he was 2, but he had rollover minutes. He's been using them. 3 is the new 2, as far as I'm concerned. My son's got it made, man. He doesn't realize how much he's got it made. He's got, first of all, he's got a father who believes in nonviolence. Yeah, but he tests that daily. Right? It's amazing how the whole day can turn around. Everybody can be in a great mood and then won't put his shoes on. Yeah. Now there's timeouts and crying and toys in the attic, you know. Just doesn't even get it, man, how life, good life is. He could be riding home from a day of playing at his grandma's, fall asleep in his car seat. He wakes up, it's the next morning, he's in his bed, pajamas are on, he's, Cheerios are on the table, Tigger and Pooh are on deck, you know what I mean? How are you ever unhappy when your pajamas have feet, you know? He doesn't have anywhere. I wish that was my life. I'd just be coming home from work, come out, you know what I mean? Wake up the next morning, everything's taken care of. I got one thing I step into, zip, out the door. Everybody telling you how cute you are all day long. I don't know. That nonviolence, it's hard to implement with a kid. You know, I know Martin Luther King had kids. How did he do that? How did he do the nonviolence? Like, put your shoes on or we're marching, all right? Grab the picket signs, Coretta. Let's go. And they're expensive too, man. People already tell me he's 4. You need to start saving for his college like 3 years ago, man. That's $25,000 a year minimum. I'm like, well, then he's gonna be home college. Yeah, I don't have that kind of cash.
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19: It's funny.
21: So the whole thing is that now that, like, he's married, he doesn't have to worry about his body, but I either have to bring this baby to term or do something about
19: it. Bring it out.
21: Something.
19: And he won't do anything. Like, we tried to figure out, do yoga.
21: I don't, yoga, all you have to do is breathe, and that was still too much.
19: He couldn't do it.
21: That's too much for me, dude. So we tried to figure out something new, and we actually found something.
19: Online.
21: That he could do. It's
19: like yoga with training wheels.
21: It's an exercise thing called Feldenkrais.
19: Feldenkrais.
21: Feldenkrais, which to us, we were like, did a Jew come up with
19: what?
21: That? That's ridiculous.
19: Feldenkrais?
21: Yes, a Jew did come up with it. Moshe Feldenkrais. Now, here's what it is. It's a stretching exercise, and here's the principle. You're supposed to stretch up until you feel pain, but do not go through the pain, because if you go through the pain, your body will remember that and never go to that place ever again.
19: We're like, that's so Jewish.
21: So Jewy.
19: To actually complain about pain that you're not feeling,
21: yes,
19: and just bitch about
21: come
19: it.
21: On.
19: Never go to the painful place.
21: It's so Jewy. Jews should not exercise.
19: That's
21: basically
19: one thing
21: what we're saying.
19: For.
21: Jews should not.
19: We know that.
21: We had an exercise event that happened every year in St. Louis growing up, and it was not a 25-mile bike ride.
19: And it wasn't a 10K run.
21: It was a 3.2-mile walk.
19: A walk. Right.
21: An exercise event called the Walk with Israel.
19: It was a 3.2-mile walk, and inevitably, every year, 80 people went down with heat exhaustion.
21: Yes. The medical tent was like 10 times bigger than the registration tent.
19: It was like a rolling hospital.
21: It was awful.
19: People got lost in the middle
21: literally,
19: of the 3.2
21: miles. Wandering Jews just
19: yes,
21: around the
19: roaming
21: thing, you know?
19: The streets.
21: People stopped for brunch halfway through. I would say a third of it just going.
19: And justified it.
21: They did.
19: They're like, I'm not going that last 1.6 miles on an empty
21: no,
19: stomach.
21: No, you are not. You need a little nosh.
19: I need a Canadalach and a hook in
21: yeah.
19: there.
21: Yeah.
19: I'm not going down like Bernie Lipnick did last
21: no,
19: year.
21: No, you are not.
19: He had the diabetes shoes.
21: And he went down on the incline.
19: Yes, he did.
21: It's funny because, you know, you got like 10,000 Jews in St. Louis walking down the street wearing Walk with Israel t-shirts and blocking traffic.
19: And we wonder why the world hates us.
21: Yeah,
19: exactly. There it is.
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26: I was in the hospital recently. I had a hernia, which if you haven't had one of those, run out and get one. That's a lengthy amount of fun. Now, I had what they called an inguinal or ingroinal, something like that. And it was awful. But I think it's inguinal hernia, which grows awesomely right off to the side of your groin, like a cabbage. Now, the thing is, if you want one, you need one. Maybe the joke's so funny, you're going to run home tonight and Google how to get one. The first thing you're going to need, my friends and neighbors, is health insurance. Go ahead and check that off the must-get list. I don't have it, so I let mine grow for about 10 months. Oh, yeah. Now it's getting good, huh? Yeah, some of you are having a hard time with the visual, but don't worry. I'm gonna help you. You ever see the movie Gremlins? Remember when they go into the attic, they have those pods that are kind of popping up off the floor right there? That's basically what I got happening right here on the side of my groin. And every time I sneeze, the intestine falls out of that hole and starts punching the muscle wall like a Mike Tyson fight. And that starts to bruise and change colors and eventually drop till I got Joseph and the Technicolor beach ball. And the thing is, I sleep in the nude in the middle of the night. I'm twisting around. My roommate, he's poking it with a stick. I'm like, stop it, Dad. You're weird. Now, I thought about keeping it. It's like maybe I go out and be like a duet show. Yeah, be me and the Cabbage Head show. Maybe on my last final finale, I'll Gallagher it and just set it on there and mallet the motherfucker. Man, this is gonna be a killer show. Gotta go. But as you can tell, I chose not to. So when you don't have insurance, it's quite a hassle to get it taken care of. And I called, and it doesn't matter. They won't just take it off. I called them up and was like, hey, how about $75? A dark alleyway, some rusty tools. They're like, what the f-? Like, never mind. They have to evaluate it, right? Now, before I get too far into this story, I want to let you know that surgeons have absolutely zero sense of humor. You shouldn't mess with these guys. Now, I go in to set up my evaluation. Remember, whatever they're going to be cutting on, they got to get a gander at, right? And lucky for this fine gentleman, mine is right in the fun zone. That's right. He woke up that morning with Willy Wonka's gold ticket. He's getting a Facebook. He can't wait. Jib jab, Google it. Medical term. So I'll go ahead. I'll set the scene. I get in there. I drop trowel. Now, he's right in prayer position. Agreed as an entire group, that is dangerous. He starts looking up at me. I'm looking down at him. Back up at me, back down at him. All of a sudden, I start thinking about it. Well, typically, I wouldn't. I'm like, well, what if something goes wrong, though, right? Like, what if I drop down too low or he lifts up too quick? Am I gay? Is that a chance I'm willing to take? Probably not. With the lights on.
0: You have reached Dial-A-Curse. Please stand by. 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Thank you for waiting.
2: He or she is a slimy-sided, frog-mouthed, silt-eating slug with the brains of a turtle. He or she has a voice that could peel paint, and his or her looks present a constant threat to the continued functioning of cameras and clocks. In his or her lineage, females of the canine species predominate.
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2: He or she smells like a bus. 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If fashion law is ever enforced, he or she faces a life sentence without hope of parole.
0: This has been today's curse, presented as a public service by the United Council of Cursers. Thank you for calling, you pathetic, cringing little milksop. 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
2: He or she possesses the intellectual agility of a small soap dish. He or she is a boring, selfish, stupid, ugly dolt. He or she is repulsive, revolting, repugnant, vile, base, crass, foul, oafish, and crude.
0: This has been today's curse, presented as a public service by the United Council of Cursers. Thank you for calling, you pathetic, cringing little milksop.

0: house. 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
1: 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I don't like segues. I fell off one once.
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3: I feel so gross. I'm going to be honest with you. I feel like a pig. Okay, I'll tell you. It was a 4 hot dog day for me today. I ate 5 hot dogs. 5 hot dogs. One fell on the ground, and then I picked it up and I just ate it. 3-second rule, because I'm a lady. I have standards. Oh, there's just so many right now. I gotta sit it down. I love hot dogs. I love them. And like, nobody boils them anymore. You just put them in the microwave and they just explode. It's the only food that you're like, it exploded? Yeah, put it here. I wanna eat that. Ugh. And why is it every time you're eating a hot dog, people wanna tell you what's in them? I don't know, Christina, you know what's in that hot dog. Okay, all right, look. Like, I don't eat hot dogs because I run marathons. Like, I eat hot dogs because I hate myself. Ugh, I just feel them all. Can you see that? It's like they're all fighting to get out. And there's only one way out, and it's not ready. It's just not. Oh, God. I can't. Let's look at it. Hold on. Oh. Just look at it. Can you see it over there? I like it when there's a sweat line, right? Oh, yeah, the McRib is back, bitches! I blame it on the birth control pill. You know, because it's all full of hormones. It's the hormones that make you fat. Either that or because I wrap the pills in bacon. I don't know. So gross. You know what's really messed up? Is that I don't care anymore. I give up. Uncle, I don't care. I'm never going to be perfect. I'm just, and you know what? I'm 34 and I'm married. Yeah, you bought the cow, sucker.
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10: On August 4th, 1962, Marilyn Monroe died. 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The third way. 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
11: And there was a kid in our school who was mentally handicapped. I say mentally handicapped because you cannot say retarded anymore. So I understand it. On the other hand, by calling it the R word, they're trying to equate it with the N word and the C word. The R word is a word. It's in the dictionary. Flame retardant. Retarded growth. I used to live near the Rentham Home for the Retarded. It was a sign on the freeway. But we had a kid in our school who was mentally handicapped, and sometimes we would make fun of him because we were horrible people. We were miscreants. We were not raised. We were housed. And when we would make fun of him, my mother would correct us by saying, "God forbid that should ever happen to you." And then 20 years go by. This thought just popped into my head. That could never happen to me. Now I have this other fear that one day out of the blue, I might wake up and for no reason whatsoever, "Goodbye, honey, I go to work." Oh, no. What, today of all days? Because I have to give the big presentation at the meeting, and now we're going to lose the Henderson account. Stop your laughing! You're saying, "Dana, aren't you saying don't make fun of the mentally handicapped?" And then you make fun of the mentally handicapped? Yes. And I do that to show you why I no longer perform this piece in my show. And because I felt guilt, I donated $5,000 to the Special Olympics, which is a wonderful organization that does amazing things for truly luminous people. But if you donate $5,000 all at once, you get put into their Gold Circle donor program. And now, every day, I get mail from retarded people asking me to give them more money. In postage alone, they've spent $10,000 trying to get me to give them another $5,000. Because they're retarded.
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13: I'm always interested in how people become couples, you know, like, because before Facebook, there was a thing called meeting people, and the original poke was the pickup line, which don't work anymore, right? Pickup lines, they don't work. People don't even use the full phrase, pickup line. People just say, "a line." I need the full phrase or my imagination goes wild. Like if I'm talking to a female friend, she's like, "Oh yeah, this guy tried to lie on me the other night." "What? You let him sniff cocaine off of you?" "No, he tried to lie on me the other night." "What? He hung up your wet laundry in his old fashioned backyard." "No, he tried to lie on me the other night." "Huh? He made you walk a tightrope between two tall buildings?" "You're not gonna get a woman with those sort of daredevil antics. That's dangerous and inconsiderate. You should avoid skyscrapists." If you think of like the corniest, cheesiest pickup line you've ever heard, some guy was the first person to say it. He went up to a girl at a bar, said it in her ears. She let him do whatever he wanted to do physically. And then he went and called all his boys like, "Yes, I think I just figured it out." "Yes, I now know the precise verbiage you need to employ. I call it a vaginal code cracker." "What's that?" "Pickup line." Much better title. And I say guy and girl because gay people do it very different. Like gay people do it very differently. You know, like gay women are like, "Hey, I also like this bookstore and the pottery of indigenous peoples. I'm going to a protest. You doing anything? Bring a U-Haul." And then gay men are like, "You, the end." That's it. And then they retire from Senate. It's the news. But that means that one of the dumbest pickup lines that I've always loved, that some guy was the first guy to go up to a girl at a bar and be like, "Hey, how you doing, girl? Yeah." "The word of the day is legs. How would you like to go back to my place and spread the word?" Then he probably shimmied like this, did leftover choreography from Pat Benatar's Love is a Battlefield. And she was like, "Wordplay equals access. Here are my panties." And that's how Scrabble was invented.
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14: Jerry Seinfeld. when you're on the road, you have to do whatever anybody suggests to do for that day, because you got to do something. A couple weeks ago, we were in Pittsburgh. We went to the track, bet on the horses. This is idiotic. I think it's fun, but I never would think for a second that I could figure out what horse is going to win. I don't even think the horses know that they're racing. Do they? I mean, are they walking back to the stable afterwards going, I was third, I was fifth, I was ninth. You cut me off, watch that. I'll kick your ass next time. I think more likely they're thinking, oat bag, I get my oat bag now. Oat bag time for me. I mean, I'm sure the horses have some idea that the jockey is in a hurry. I mean, he's on him, he's urging him, he's hitting him, come on, come on, you know. So this is important that I get somewhere for this guy quick, but they must get to the end and go, we were just here, what was the point of that? This is where we were. That was the longest possible route you could take to get where you wanted to be. Why don't we just stay here? We would have been first. I'll tell you one thing the horses definitely do not know. They do not know if you should accidentally trip and break your leg at any point during the race, we're going to blow your brains out. I think they're missing that little tidbit of information. If they knew that, you'd see some mighty careful stepping coming down that home stretch. Easy, fellas, easy. You win, I'll place, whatever it is. All the same oat bag, fellas. The important thing is your health.
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16: Don't go to cookouts. I hate cookouts, man. I don't like my family come by the house. The relatives I ain't seen like since the last cookout. You got certain relatives you just see at the cookout, and they get on your nerves every year. Then my Aunt Bunny would fall down the steps almost every year. Ever have a heavyset aunt fall down the steps? Make a whole lot of noise. It's scary, too, because they be calling Jesus on the way down. And aunts don't like to fall straight down the steps like a kid. They be trying to break the fall and hold it and stop. And that just make the fall take a half hour. Then real loud, you're like...
17: Lord Jesus Christ, help me, Lord, please, Jesus, please. Jesus, God, help me, Lord, Jesus, help me. I'm falling down the steps, oh, Lord Jesus Christ, please. My shoe. Oh, Lord Jesus Christ, help me. I'm halfway down now, help me, Lord.
16: Lillian, the bitch is falling down the steps again.
17: Lillian, what's wrong, Bunny? I fell down the steps.
16: Bunny fell down the steps. Eddie, go get your Aunt Bunny something cool for her head. What happened? Bunny fell down the steps. Hey, Charlie.
17: Aunt Bunny was walking down the steps. And she was walking down the steps.
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15: Doug Benson.
18: I was doing a show in Philadelphia, you know, where AIDS was invented. And it's a movie. I didn't see it, but there's a whole movie about it. Tom Hanks plays a scientist. He dresses like a sailor. But my point is, I was there, and it was my turn to go on, and the manager of the club says, oh, hey, by the way, the middle section of the audience 70 people is all mentally handicapped individuals. And I was like, fantastic, let me at them. They will love my weed humor. And it wasn't a bad show, actually. It was kind of fun, you know, they were laughing. Not, they didn't care about punchlines, per se. They'd hear a word that they enjoy, or see a face that I'm making that's kind of funny, or think of something on their own to laugh about. And never as a group, always one at a time, almost like in an orderly manner. And the one thing that did bring them all together, magically and miraculously, was when I got to the McDonald's portion of my act, which I always do, always talking about McDonald's. When I got to that point, I went ba-da-ba-ba-ba, and every single one of them, in absolute perfect, not harmony, unison, all went, I love it! I love it! I love it! Yeah, McDonald's is building an army of people that worship McDonald's and fight to the death for McDonald's. Look out, Burger King. Your monarchy is in jeopardy.
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0: Gary Goldman.
1: The Karate Kid. Now that's a movie I watched differently when I was a kid. I saw it 25 years ago, roughly, when it first came out, and this was what I forgot about The Karate Kid. It sucked. Unwatchable. I found myself rooting for the Cobra Kai. Which I know sounds absurd because they were bullies, but here's the thing, he could not leave well enough alone. Every time he got out of hot water with the Cobra Kai, he would do something to incite the Kai. Like here's a perfect example. By the way, he had a girlfriend in high school, which is more than I can say for myself. So it's like, he was way ahead of me. And then, so he's got this girlfriend played by Elizabeth Shue. And listen, she was probably only 15, so I don't want to comment on it, but for crying out loud, she was perfect for a 16-year-old kid. And she's in love with him, despite the fact that she witnessed him get his ass kicked by her ex-boyfriend. Tell me that ever winds up with you and the girl. Are you kidding me? It's complete fantasy land. He's humiliated, literally has sand kicked in his face at the beach. And then she sticks with him. He takes her to that costume party. He has the most brilliant costume of all time to take to a high school. I didn't realize it at the time because I wasn't so worldly. But he went as a shower curtain. He went as a shower. Do you understand? Instead of egging on the Cobra Kai in the bathroom by pouring water on them while they rolled joints in skeleton outfits, I couldn't have any sympathy for him. Let me tell you, you kick my ass once at the beach, I transfer, you never hear from me again. That's how I do things. I'm not going to try to pull a prank. I mean, he's insane. Do you know how these people are?
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3: When women meet a man, we size you up just like you size us up, but we fire on different pistons. We fire on, will he make me feel safe and important? Will my family like him? Is he sexy? Does he do it for me? On many different levels. It's not as visceral as it is for you. It's more intellectual for a woman. And a lot of times women say, men only want pretty women. Men only want thin women. Men, that's not true, but they want what they want. And I think it's because, to be very honest, men are forced into a biological honesty that women are not. Let's be honest, the Woody doesn't lie. It's not like a guy can go in the bathroom and go, she's from a good family. She sews all her own clothes. So to be honest, I know a lot of women get mad at me when I say this, but I think in order for a relationship to go well, the man must choose the woman. Ultimately, he must pick you. You get to decide if you want to go or not, but when a man really has it for a woman, it's a beautiful thing to observe. And I got to tell you, if a woman's out with you on a prime date night, this is how to know if you're on the list. Women are pragmatic. We do not waste time. If a woman is out with you Thursday, Friday, Saturday, she's out in a club, she's drinking, you're on the list. It's cool. Monday, Tuesday, Wednesday, she thinks you're gay or needs her oil changed. Thursday, Friday, Saturday, you're on the list. You're in like Flint. And don't do anything to try and hasten it, because you'll just mess it up. Just sit back and wait for it to happen. You know what I'm saying? Because we want you. We want you as bad as you want us. That's why we prepare for you. We do all kinds of wacky stuff for you. We do. We do. It's like feng shui. If we build it, they will come. We prep. In fact, sometimes when we don't want to do something that we might regret too early in a relationship, we do not do the boudoir prep to slow us down. You know, if a guy's got us, you know exactly what I'm saying. I couldn't possibly do them. I didn't shave my legs, and I look like I have Macy Gray in a thigh lock. Because, you know, when you haven't dated in a while and it's winter, you can get a little scary down there. It'll slow you down. Then one of two things will happen. You won't do it, or you'll get too drunk to care. You look like a chia pet.
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0: Todd Barry.
4: Went to Barcelona on vacation. Very aggressive prostitutes there. They come right up to you and just grab you. I'm like, whoa, baby. This is how rough you are in the middle of the street. What is going to happen when we get back to the youth hostel? You're going to knock me off my top bunk. I'm going to crash right into a Danish runaway. knock the iPhone out of his hands. I do travel a lot. I'm always looking for money-saving travel tips. I was talking to a friend of mine who travels all the time. He goes, I have a great travel tip for you. Great way to get free internet access when you're staying at a hotel. It's like, let's hear it. Because you sign up for the internet. Then you call down to the front desk. Tell them it's broken. They'll take it off your bill. Then just keep using it. Okay, so your hot travel tip is stealing. You didn't think I could come up with that? You wouldn't happen to have a hot tip on how to get free blueberries at the supermarket, would you? Well, it's funny you should ask. Do you own a backpack? Wow, I'm starting to get the hang of this. Look, there's a lone lady walking alone with a purse. I just thought of a smoking hot tip on how to get a complimentary little old lady's purse. You and I should meet monthly and exchange great ideas like this. Together we'll save millions every year. Together. I was out of town doing a show, another comedian came up to me and goes, so you're from New York City, huh? I go, yeah. He goes, not a fan. I was like, all right, what don't you like about New York City? He goes, I went there when I was younger, got a fake ID, they arrested me, so, you know. Yeah, of course I do know. But there's a downside to every city, and that is the crazy thing about New York, is occasionally we'll get arrested for criminal activity. It's not like all the other cities.
2: 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You've come to the right place. 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
0: I feel like I need to say, like, I really believe this, that being a mother seems like one of the toughest jobs in the world, right? Like, literally, right below comedian. So to me, if a mother does her best, then in my book, she's a good mom, right? Now, my mom did her very best. Unfortunately, she was also a terrible person. Like, my mom, for most of her life, and this is true, my mom for most of her life was a Holocaust denier. Right? Does everybody know what that means? I mean, she couldn't believe the Holocaust happened. It's like the worst thing you can be. And it was terrible for the entire family to have to deal with. Until finally, a couple of years ago, we had an intervention. And we had a rabbi come into the home. Had him walk her through the history of the Jewish people. And then he made her watch Schindler's List. And after that, my mom did a complete 180. Now, she can't believe it only happened once. I'm glad you guys enjoyed that one. Because my mom was also really racist, too. Like, when I was a kid, my mom thought it was smart parenting. She thought it was a good idea to try to convince me that Santa Claus was black. Because then that way, when I eventually found out he didn't exist, it wouldn't be that big a letdown.
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10: I had a stepdad growing up, so I also have fake dad issues on top of my real dad issues. It's like you don't want to watch a movie with Arnold Schwarzenegger and Dolph Lundgren in it at the same time. That's what it was like growing up. I do feel bad for stepdads because there's no day to honor them. We have Father's Day. We should have Stepfather's Day. And we could have fun Stepfather's Day games like Pin the Blame on Yourself. But yeah, I mean, here's the truth with families and all that. The world is just, it's getting to be like a much, much sicker place. I was watching the show Family Feud the other day. I'm unemployed. And one of the questions was, name the age it is no longer appropriate for a brother to bathe with his sister. Yeah, I don't think Family Feud should ask questions that can incriminate an entire family. I just wanted someone to be like, when the camera runs out of film, that's when there's no more lotion in the basket. In my family, we've had some troubles. I don't drink at all, and the reason why is because I come from a long line of alcoholics. My family tree has a car wrapped around it. And when I was a kid, my dad used to take me to AA meetings, and you know, he'd be up there doing a set, and he'd be like, you know, alcohol takes away everything from you in this life, but sometimes it leaves something magical behind, like my son Michael. And he would just point at me, and I was like, wait a minute. How is it I'm 7 years old at an AA meeting and feeling the most shame? It is not supposed to work that way. But what I always hated, like, alcoholics always be like, you know, it's not my fault that I drink and do terrible things. It's my demons. It's just my demons. Like, that pisses me off because that just belittles people who have been possessed by real demons.
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11: You know what I would do without my wife? I would raise my kids to be at least this old, because I've done it. I've gotten a human being to this age. I would do it 2 more times and retire. Parenting isn't that hard when you boil it down. People read books to parent. That confuses me, because we used to live in caves. And now we're here. We got out without books. It doesn't make any sense, because you're raising a person, right? You're a human raising a smaller human. You've been through whatever they're going through. Like, my daughter's 9 years old. I know that's when girls start getting real bitchy at school. Right? 9 years old is about the time. Third, fourth grade, when they start locking elbows, walking down the halls. You don't have new shoes? Don't care. Not in our group. You don't have a unicorn on your folder? Hope you have friends to sit with at lunch. Because girls are real bitchy. And then you just... I've never been a turtle. If a turtle comes to my house, I'm going to need a book. I don't know what they eat. And I don't know how to coax them out of their shell. That's different, though, because I'm not a turtle, you know? People are so dumb. I hear people all the time, I could never have kids. I can't even keep a plant alive. Well, you're not a damn plant. You don't have to know how photosynthesis works to keep a child alive, right? You just make your food and cut it smaller. It's so simple when you boil it down. You cut up a steak and put it in a plant, and you got a dead plant on your hands. That's a fact. You give it to a child, they're going to thrive and learn and grow and get stronger. It's just so weird. I don't know how to raise a kid. When you get thirsty, make sure they drink a little water. That's about
2: 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Your one-stop destination for laughs. iHeart Comedy.
12: Joe Rogan.
13: It just trips me out that people are willing to blow themselves up. That's the crazy thing about the terrorists, is that they're willing to blow themselves up for what they believe is going to be 72 virgins in heaven. That's the reward they're promised. But the really funny part about that is, that's not written anywhere. Nowhere in the Quran does it say you get 72 virgins if you blow yourself up. Wouldn't you think, like, one dude would bother to ask what page it's on? Like, wouldn't that come up in a meeting? Everybody clear on what's going to happen? You're going to grab the handle, you walk into the cafe, boom, you pull the trigger. Next thing you know, there is no pain. You're with Allah, you're 72 hot young bitches. The river flows with gold. The food is always fresh. This is all yours. Is everyone clear?
12: You going to look at the page or something?
13: What page is this whole 72? Don't worry about the page, my friend. Why you concentrate on page when God's love provide you 72 hot young bitches, the skin smooth like peach from Georgia. I will be there in 2 weeks. Are we clear?
12: I just wanted to read.
13: The more you question God, the more he may be given up to the Jews. Not the Jews who look just like me, but they are bad. And I hate them, though I've never met them. Whoa. Still doing that. Peace in the Middle East? Whoa. How do you fight people that look exactly like you? How weird is that? Why are the Palestinians and Israelis, how come they don't want to admit they look exactly the same? Isn't that a trip? You watch it on TV and you go, okay, there's a tan-skinned dude with dark curly hair throwing rocks at a tan-skinned dude with dark curly hair holding a machine gun. This is like watching a tennis match between the Williams sisters. All right, isn't it the Africans versus the Chinese? You look exactly like your enemy. I think they secretly like each other.
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14: I'm not married. I'm a little crazy. So lazy, one boyfriend was like, for the first few months we dated, I thought you were quadriplegic. I didn't know. I have a restraining order. Anybody else? No. Guys can be, here's the thing, guys can be dicks from time to time, right? And it's only because they have no idea what we want. They're so confused by women, right? We can be, guys, yeah, hell yeah. Guys, I give you guys a lot of credit for putting up with our nonsense, because every single woman in here, every single woman has been on a drive-by mission at least once with one of her girlfriends. Yeah. Yeah, stalking you. Guys can't do that. You can't call up your guy friend and be like, Mike, let's stalk this bitch, right? I'm going to drive by. Late night, let's do this. I'm going to put on my jammy pants. Let's roll out. I'm going to park down the street and just watch this bitch's house for like 45 minutes, right? You can't do that. Right? Every single broad, right? This guy, one time he broke up with me for Spanish singing sensation Anastasia. And I stuck this guy. I called my girlfriends. And it's always the same, right? It's like post-breakup, you're crying. You got to call one of your girlfriends. Like, we need to drive by his house. Can we use your car? He knows my car. And your friend's like, bitch, he knows your face, too. Pretty sure he's gonna recognize that in his bushes when it's peeping at him with night vision goggles. You creep. I did. My restraining order came. This is how my restraining order came. Because my ex at the time upgraded to first class and left me in coach on my birthday. Yes. And I had bad parents, right? So sometimes I don't know right from wrong. Like, it felt wrong in my heart, but I didn't know. I didn't know. I was like, this feels kind of wrong, but he's yelling at me, so I don't know. So you have to validate. Have you ever done that where somebody does something so wrong in the moment, you have to call a friend? Like, I called my friend Christina. I was like, Christina, he upgraded to first class and left me in coach on my birthday. What should I do? And Christina was like, you need to stab that mother in the esophagus. I was like, yeah, that's what I thought I should do. I didn't know, though, if I was allowed, but thank you.
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15: Tom Papa.
16: Thank you so much. Thank you, thank you. You ever create so many usernames and passwords so no one will steal your identity that you no longer know your own identity?
15: They're like, username, Tom Papa. Wrong. Monkey 47? Welcome. Then sometimes they email you back your password when you forget it. You're like, what the hell was I thinking? Butterfly whispers? Was I on ecstasy when I joined Amazon? Facebook is completely out of hand now, right? It's the whole planet now. It's too much. It's too many people. Everyone in the world. And you know, I would have been so much nicer to everyone in my life if I knew eventually they were all coming back. Hey, good to hear from you, Kenny. Sorry I left you in the woods that night. Glad you found your way out and grew up and stuff. Kids will be kids, huh? Powerful though, isn't it? It's changing the planet. The whole planet is being changed because of Facebook. No one saw any of this, right? A Jewish kid in America creates Facebook and it helps the Egyptian government collapse. No one saw that coming. Yeah. Even the Muslim Brotherhood was like, we'd like to thank the Jews. Feels weird. Imagine if it had been around throughout history, how many lives would have been saved? Look out, Lincoln. LOL. I'm playing Angry Birds. My mother's on it now. She's all old and confused. Yeah, she calls it My Face. Are you on My Face? Your father's on My Face. I don't know if you're confused or perverted. Don't say that ever again. What's the big deal? Everyone's on My Face. Uncle Bob, Aunt Betsy.
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18: 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Come on in.
19: Ha, I'm doing brilliant. I'm improvising like crazy. No, you're not, you fool. You're not talking about any truth, no realities. Why don't you change the nature of man instead of just talking about drugs and people passing out? Help the world.
20: Shut up, both of you. I'm the rational mind. We'll have to release the subconscious. He'll be the arbitrator. Not tonight.
19: Page intellect. Page and intellect. Sequence 2B. Amrek phase in. Ego check. Too late. Sequence phasing in now. Killer routine. 1B. Phase in now.
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19: 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B. Phasing in now. Ego check again. Hey, I'm fantastic. Too late. Phasing in now. Moving in.
18: Where are you from?
19: Early warning signals. Go to secondary routine now. Anything goes. Try dynamite drug routine. 1B. Killer response. Tragically hip routine. Phasing in now.
18: How about that Babylonian Tupperware?
19: Mayday. Mayday. Mayday. All systems overload. Ego check now. Seen the movie. Move to secondary response. Secondary response. Memory tape. Playback. But first, Vegas. Pity response. 1B. Try to go up.
18: Send in the clown.
19: Not buying the bull. Career over. Anything goes. Memory tape. Look for memory tape. Oh, family. Playback now. Phase in now. Miss Williams, I dropped the baby. I don't know why.
21: Daddy. Daddy.
20: Lori, let's move. He'll never find us.
19: Father. Father, I want to be an actor. Watch. To be or... Damn. All systems overload. Subconscious fighting its way through. What do you want from me anyway?
22: Yeah, I was watching America's Most Wanted. Yeah, they had a guy on there who had a swastika tattoo on his neck and a tattoo of a pot leaf on his forehead. And they put up his picture. They go, if you've seen this guy, if I saw that guy, I'm calling the police anyway. I didn't need to see the show. I'm sure he's done something wrong. He's got a pot leaf on his forehead. You might not want to get a pot leaf if you're going to commit a crime. That's all I'm saying. And how do you put together a lineup for this guy? sure it wasn't any of the people without the pot leaves on the forehead? How about the guy with the taped on one? Is that... Can we tape that on better for that lineup? Can we... People don't even care. They'll just commit crimes when cameras are there. Like that, the guy, right, who shot his attorney right here in L.A. Yeah, he doesn't care. Cameras are all over the place. First of all, they just... Don't get ahead of me, seriously. They just sentenced the guy last week, and he got 25... What do you... Life? Yeah, life plus 25 years. Which I don't even know how that works. I don't know much about law, but I'm thinking life, good enough. Let's not just leave them there. Let's get them the hell out of their cell and let's bury them. That guy shot his attorney on TV. Did you see that? Didn't even care that the cameras are there. Just walks up, shoots him 5 times around a tree, and missed. Yeah. Could he be any closer? Guy on the other side of the tree is going like this. You know. He's skipping around, dodging, but he's like Superman, catching him in his mouth. Then the shooter walks away like nothing happened. Only in L.A. can an assassination attempt be caught in a multi-camera shoot. It's the most beautiful footage I've ever seen. I've never seen the same angle twice. They've got angles coming in from cranes up top, and they're shooting it from underneath. And then a week after the shooting, the guy was in court, and his attorney said he's going to plead not guilty. It's on camera. And I'm thinking, how the hell did he get another attorney?
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17: Where's the world? We see America, you know. We watch your TV, we see your sitcoms and your news alike. We get everything from Idol all the way to Oprah. We love Oprah. We just, you know, yeah, of course. I mean, especially in South Africa, we love Oprah. We love... No, because she gives us a lot of money. So, I mean, we just love Oprah. She came out to South Africa and she built a school there. She built a school in South Africa called the Oprah Winfrey Leadership Academy. Spent $50 million building this school. Yeah. Most expensive school ever built. Most expensive anything ever. You know, and those children love her. Like when Oprah comes there, they run out screaming, "Yeah, Oprah, Oprah, Oprah, oh yeah!" They just love it. You know, this is a big place for her. And you know, it's a wonderful school, state-of-the-art technology, brand new computer labs, state-of-the-art facilities. And then she made the mistake of hiring African teachers, which is not the worst thing. It's just she's had a few issues with discipline at the school. The way the teachers choose to administer the discipline is very different to what Oprah and America believes in, you know. And I blame Oprah. She interviewed them and she said to them, she said, "You guys aren't going to spank them, are you?" And they were like, no, never, Oprah, never. "No, we will not spank them." And she left and they were like, yes, we don't spank. Here we beat. We beat. You don't spank a child, you spank a monkey. Here we beat. And that's what they did. They beat the children. They just beat them, which is horrible. I know, I smile. I mean, it's horrible. It's just, I think, in Oprah's school, because Oprah's world is so different, getting a beating in her school must be something different, you know? See the teacher walk into the classroom with a cane, angry, just walking around. "Cynthia, were you talking at the back?" "No, miss, you were talking. That means you are going to get a beating." "But because it's Oprah's school, everybody's getting one. You're getting a beating. You're getting a beating. You're getting a beating. Everybody's getting a beating. Look under your seat. It's a beating." Oh, Oprah. Oprah.
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23: I don't need a gun, ladies and gentlemen, because I can make gun noises. It's an interesting distinguishing feature between the genders, is that men can make gun noises and women cannot. I don't know why that is, but it's true. Men, can I hear you? No, I want to hear. Again, not the brightest side of the gender coin, but I wanted to hear the men make a gun noise. Boom! You've ruined my whole theory. Boom. You sound like girls, guys. It's that is what I'm looking for. Anyway, it's an interesting distinguishing feature between the genders. Men can make gun noises and women cannot. Right, men?
0: Yeah.
23: Oh, Jesus. Women, I owe you an apology. I have crisscrossed this nation thinking I had found a key to the differences between the sexes. All I have found is further evidence that we're dumb bumps on the log. It's an incredible shame that we own everything and run the world.
3: George Carlin.
4: And this next thing is about the English language. It's about little expressions we use. We all say them, the little sayings and expressions that we use all the time, most of us. And we never really seem to examine these expressions very carefully at all. Like the Riot Act. They keep telling you, they're going to read that to you. Have you heard this thing at all? Especially when you're a kid, they threaten you. You wait till your father comes home, he's going to read you the Riot Act. Tell him I already read it myself. And I didn't like it either. I consider it wordy and poorly thought out. More than happy. I bet you say that sometimes, don't you? Once in a while, you say to somebody, oh, I'd be more than happy to do that. How can you be more than happy? To me, this sounds like a dangerous mental condition. We had to put Dave in the mental home. He was, more than happy. One more of these. In your own words. People say that to you. You know, when you hear that a lot in a classroom or in a courtroom, they'll say to you, tell us, in your own words. Do you have your own words? I'm using the ones everybody else has been using. Next time they tell you to say something in your own words, say, Nick Flut Blarney Quando Flu. Thank you. Yes. Thank you.
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5: I have gained some weight, but most of this is a stomach implant. In case y'all regret it, like when I'm talking to a woman and I will catch her staring at my belly, I'll be like, hello, I'm up here. Not some piece of flab for you to oogle at. I don't care if I'm in a tube top and I'm rubbing cocoa butter while I'm riding a unicycle going la, la, la, la. That was the worst impression of a unicycle I've ever seen. It's like he didn't even try. Starting to realize I'm a pig. You know you're a pig when you eat something that tastes horrible, but you don't notice till the last bite. Oh, well, this wasn't even good. I gotta eat something else, get rid of that flavor. You ever eat so much you feel sick? Isn't that the best? Then you feel like a real American. Oh, that was strangely patriotic. It's weird. I'm a pig. Ever get hungry watching a commercial? Then you realize it's a commercial for dog food? Oh, those are savory chunks of beef. Rich, creamy. Why are they giving it to the dog? Oh, no. Thank God for packaging.
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24: You know what's weird about plane crashes when you watch the news and they say that people have to be identified by their dental records? Because if they don't know who you are, how do they know who your dentist is? I saw a crash on CNN. They had a guy standing out in the field going, yeah, the plane crashed over here, decapitated this guy. He's apparently dead. Good guess. No, the head's alive by itself. Psst, over here, behind the bush. What would you say if you saw something like that? Hey, you okay?
0: I can't feel my legs.
24: Don't look down. Oh, what if your brain lived for a minute after your head came off? I mean, chickens run around with their heads chopped off. It'd be kind of weird to see some torso hopping around in front of you. Look at that. Hey, that's my shirt. My head's off. This is bad. I saw an ad for a Time lifebook. A guy jumped out of an airplane, fell 30,000 feet, his chute didn't open.

0: And you like a lot of lead time to think about this. That's why you were planning ahead so far, ladies. Well, you'd be like, hey, can we get to the Botanical Gardens 3 Sundays from now? And we're like, sure, babe. And in the back of our heads, we're like, hopefully I'll be dead by then. It's so that you can take the full 3 weeks, think about how cute you're going to look, and you don't even care about these places. You don't care about the Botanical Gardens or sailing or wine tasting. You go to these things for one thing and one thing only, ladies. You got to get a picture of yourself looking cute as like a receipt or a proof of purchase that something cute happened and you were the one who did it. Fellas, we can be in the picture, but it's for her looking cute so that she can post the picture online so that her enemies can see it. Yes. She wants her enemies to see it and be like, this bitch is cute.
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2: Sometimes I work in Las Vegas and I go out by the pool and you see people that do not wear age-appropriate swimwear. Spandex is a privilege, not a right. Saw this one 70-year-old man wearing a thong. His ass looked like a basset hound. It was the most horrible. Oh, yes, I know. I'm sorry to put that image in your head. But you know what? I don't even think about age. You know, and so those of you who are under 30, you'll see when you get to be in your 40s and 50s, you don't think about age. You really don't until somebody reminds you. I was at a disco and I was on the, I was doing this, dancing like this because I'm an idiot and that's what I do. Right? Right? Some 20-year-old guy came over to me and he said, hey, you're never too old, right, buddy? You know? And I said, I could murder you. And a jury over 40 would acquit me. Have you had work done? You look good. I'm at the age where you start to think about it. Because I think, do I want to look totally natural or do I want to look really great from across the street? I'm scared of having stuff done because where would it end? It's like I don't like these on my face, so I'd like to get rid of those. And I don't like this under here, so I'd like to get rid of that. And then eventually I would be like, would you like sushi or sashimi? What do you got?
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3: Years ago, I worked in a natural organic health food store in Seattle, Washington. One day, a man walked in and he said, if I melt dry ice, can I swim without getting wet? 2 days later, I was fired for eating cotton candy and drinking straight Bosco on the job. So I figured I'd leave the area, because I had no ties there anyway, except for this girl I was seeing. We had conflicting attitudes. I really wasn't into meditation. She really wasn't into being alive. I told her I knew when I was going to die because my birth certificate has an expiration date on it. I decided to leave and go to California, so I packed up my Salvador Dali print of two blindfolded dental hygienists trying to make a circle on an Etch-a-Sketch. And I headed for the highway and began hitching. Within 3 minutes, I got picked up by one of those huge trailer trucks carrying 20 brand new cars. Climbed up the side of the cab and I opened the door and the guy said, I don't have much room in here, why don't you get one of the cars in the back? So I did. And he was really into picking up people because he picked up 19 more. We all had our own cars. Then he went 90 miles an hour, we all got speeding tickets. I had the photograph on my license taken out of focus on purpose. So when the police do stop me, they go, here, you can go.
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4: I don't like when people tell me to slow down when I eat either, if I'm at someone's house for dinner. People tell me that my whole life. Slow down, you'll enjoy it more. No, I won't. No, I won't. I've eaten slow. I don't enjoy it. Matter of fact, I get pissed off if I see other people eating slow. There was a girl on an airplane once eating a Twix bar.

0: She was folding it down. She took a bite, and then she read her book, and then she ate more of the Twix bar. I'm like, eat the Twix bar, you whore. Come on. Eat it so slow. Do one or the other. If that book's so good, then put the Twix bar down. Eat the Twix bar. Two bites. And I know that's my own anger. That's not her fault. I have those situations happen a lot of times in my life where somebody's doing something. You know when you're driving down the street and you see someone jogging, and then at a red light they do this? All right, you're great with your heart rate. Yeah, aren't you better than all of us? You must know something we don't know.
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2: I used to be a part of a support group. They told me that I have to get in touch with my inner child, and I didn't even know I was pregnant. I swear to God, I had no idea. They also told me that I was immature, so I was like, well, you have cooties. How's that? But they're right. I never act my age. I'm always trying to hold on to youth, but they always go running to their parents, and I have to leave the playground, and I hate that. Because that's another restraining order. I'm not good with the counseling. I just need someone to talk to, and you guys aren't always here for me. So I recently went down and talked to my parish priest, but he was on sabbatical, or Sebastian, one of the altar boys, so I laughed because I wanted to be touched by God, not by Father Murphy. You know what I mean? I don't care how big his pipe organ was. I didn't want to see it. I'm not what you'd call a good Catholic, and I know you're all saying, really? But it's true. My dad's Catholic, my mom's Rastafarian, and that was weird growing up, because dad would bring home the Christmas tree and mom would smoke it, and I was baptized with bong water. That was strange. It was weird growing up as a Christafarian. Man. I'm not just mentally messed up, I'm physically falling apart too. I have allergies. Clap if you have allergies. Anybody have allergies? Yeah? Have you had them your whole life, my friend, or did you get them later on? Man, I've got them in the last 4 years. And now I have to take this allergy medicine every day called Ritalin. Are you on that? Because I'm allergic to reality, as it turns out. I'm just falling apart as I get older. I haven't been sleeping with anybody. And that'll keep you up at night. And if you can't sleep, what do people tell you to do? What do they recommend? Some people say drink warm milk. Who's going to let me breastfeed? Let's be honest about that. I'm just a mess. I've been crabby lately, but there's a special shampoo that's supposed to clear that up. I'm just falling apart, I swear to you. I don't know. My whole itches. I got to get something for that, too.
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4: Look, my days are numbered, so I just want to have as much fun as possible. You know what I mean? I'm 40, and that's young in everyone else's years, but in black years, high blood pressure, diabetes. I am. If you do the black to white life ratio, I'm 100. 77-year-old. And I want to live, but here's why I messed up. I messed up my young years, and I realized something. I'm going to tell you, if you're over 40 and you're trying to better yourself, just stop. You're not going to better yourself. And when I say you're not going to better yourself, I mean better yourself like go back to when you try to capture the things you used to do when you supposed to have did it, but you didn't do it. You feel me? So the stuff that you were 18 and didn't do, now you're 40 and you're going, I'm going to make a change. It's just... It not make me sick more than somebody 40 and say they in school. Like, what you doing? I mean, I'm going to school. You're never too young and never too old and never too... All a bunch of sayings. You know, the older you are, but you're old. Because it ain't, you're old. Your brain don't work. Your body don't work. You can't change your ethic. There might be two of you that changed your ethic. Like these fat people shows that on TV, where they got people, as soon as that show is over, get fat again. Big, fat, fats. Fatty, that's what you are. I went to exercise recently, and I tried to change my life and exercise. After I finished, I was saying to myself, I gotta do this tomorrow? Like nothing changed. I should've got a lump. I don't care what it was. Something should've changed. Nothing. And I gotta keep doing this until maybe I see a change. But I just can't. I don't have that ethic anymore. I should've did it when I was 18 years old. Like I can't type. But I didn't realize how important typing was till right now.
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5: I'm into older women now. I'm tired of young girls, you know? It's always, let's go camping. So I'm dating an 83-year-old now. Boy, the thing she knows, huh? And, you know, something, this is really weird. I like getting older. I have a birthday this month. And I really do enjoy getting older. I thought I wouldn't. But life is easier as you get older because you become prejudiced. Because you've dealt with things, not against race or anything, but just against things. Because you've dealt with them before and you know it's going to be boring and you just close the doors and you... People come up and go, hey, let's go try this new thing. Sorry, we're closed. And I think the secret to enjoying getting older is being able to be honest with yourself, because there are certain changes that do take place as you get older and there's nothing to be ashamed about. And this is what I have learned. For example, I know that someday my hair will turn gray. And when that happens, I'll be able to accept it because I am honest with myself.
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6: We all occupy in our own way. The first week of Occupy was such a letdown. We don't really have leadership. You needed some! You should have called everyone with no police record out, made them go apply to be police. You'd have had people that have gotten through the academy. They're in the works now. They're moles on your side. They're sitting in there in a riot helmet with a Bluetooth underneath the Star Wars helmet, calling you in the park, giving you heads ups. Hey, Kevin, you might want to put on a gas mask around 7:45 a.m. You know what I'm saying? Thanks, Shane, but we're already wearing gas masks because we haven't showered in 7.5 months. It's really starting to reek up the pup tent something ferocious. But keep fighting the good fight. Power to the people. Good Christ. You could have done so much with that. There's a million ways you could have been clever. I love. That's why I love like WikiLeaks. They're not sitting around chanting, and slapping bongos. Bradley Manning didn't get to release all that information by sitting in a drum circle. He had to get inside. That's why you should read up on Scientology. And I'm serious. Scientology is brilliant. If you read this book, Inside Scientology, it's a breakdown of how that evil mother created that religion in a modern time. Every other religion people believe in, you only believe in it because all your ancestry did. This guy had to create this and sell it to adults recently. It's as stupid as any other religion, but how did he do it? How did he create this Leviathan? Read this book, Inside Scientology, and apply those evil tactics to Occupy, and you have a winning recipe. You use that for good. You know what L. Ron Hubbard didn't have in his master plan for world domination? drum circle. It doesn't do anything. You're sitting there. No one wants to hear that. You had enough time in a year to learn how to play real instruments. You could have had a whole New Orleans-style jazz swing band that people want to hear. Boom, boom, boom, boom.
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3: I can't even believe my wife married me. I made so many stupid mistakes. We were like 20 years old, 21, and my sister, we were living in Brooklyn, New York, and my sister was graduating college in upstate New York. Now, I don't have to really tell you guys, most metropolitan cities are the same, where there's like a 15-minute gap on a Friday where you can leave the city and get out to the outskirts without having to bring a tent and some supplies and sleep on a major highway, you know? We get in the car, we're driving up, 10 minutes away, no traffic. She's talking and she's happy. So then she's talking and she stops. She's like, oh my God, I forgot it. I was like, what did you forget? She's like, I forgot the dress. I forgot the dress that I bought for the graduation. I was like, oh, well, you're gonna go naked because I'm not going back. She's like, please, please, we have to go back. I bought this specifically for this. I'm like, fine. We turn around, we go back. She goes up to get the dress. I go next door to the deli to grab a couple sandwiches because we're going to need them now. We get back in the car and we are in now bumper to bumper traffic, the worst. And she's eating and she's happy and she's talking to me about everything that's going on with her. And she just kept going. So what did I do? I lost my mind. I grabbed her sandwich out of her lap and I threw it out the window. So if you want your sandwich, now it's on the BQE. Enjoy it. She was like, oh my God, what is wrong with you? But then she was quiet and I felt like I won. But I'm driving now and I noticed on the console of my car, there's a huge dollop of mustard, huge. And it came out of her sandwich. It did not come out of mine because I didn't get mustard. I'm not cleaning this up. I am not. And I'm saying all this in my head. I'm like, I am not going to do this. I am not. I go, finally I turn around. I go, hey, babe, you know, you spilled some mustard. You should probably just clean that up. She's like, you clean up the mustard. What do I look, Mr. Belvedere in here? And she just kept going. So what did I do? I lost my mind. I looked at her. I was like, oh, don't worry. I'll clean up the mustard. And I grabbed the dress that you bought for the graduation out of the back seat, and I wiped the mustard up myself. She jumped out of a moving car, literally is now running down the road. I'm like, babe, please, please come back into the car. I'm so sorry. We never have to talk, but you have to get back in the car. Finally gets back in. We're driving up in silence, like funeral silence now. And it's apparent that we're never going to speak again. And I went to my room, and I don't know where she went. I thought she was going to go look for another boyfriend. But here's a side note. Like I said, my parents love her 1,000 times more than they've ever loved me. So now I'm sleeping in my own room that no one else has a key to. Nobody. And I just feel eyes staring at me. I sort of opened up my one eye and my dad just leans down and he sticks his fingers in his mouth. He's like, and he whistles as loud as he can. And my mom just starts throwing things at me. She's throwing everything at me. Then she turns to my dad. She's like, this is all you. You did this. So my dad starts to hit me. All my wife is in the back eating a ham sandwich like this. Om, nom, nom, nom.
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8: Welcome to Douchebag Night. Tonight we have some fun with all kinds of douchebags, all sizes and shapes. We started out singing about the Catholic Church, pretty much the center of all douchebaggery. We don't care what color they are, we'll abuse them sexually. Bring them on in. But they're not alone, the Catholic Church. Now, Miss USA, the current Miss USA, I love her. Look at her, she's beautiful. But we got douchebags all over this country who are up in arms. Oh my God, she's Arab American. We got a terrorist from Miss USA. What if she puts bombs in her crown and then comes to my town and visits my town and blows my town up? This is how rampant and insane the racism has gotten in this country. First of all, look at her. She's gorgeous. This is when she won, okay? But you want proof that she's more American than she is Arab American? Here you go, ladies and gentlemen. Stripper contest held by a radio station. There she is. About 6 months before she became Miss USA. I am sick of the racism running rampant, and one of the ways we get it now is the Mexicans coming over here taking our jobs. And everybody says it's not racist. Really? It's not racist? It's not based on the fact that they're brown colored, no? Meanwhile, there's millions of Canadians coming over the border every day drinking beer and can beat each other in skates. Nobody says a word about them. No, we love them. They look like us. They're white. We are so lucky to have Mexico as a neighbor. A country basically full of hardworking people who want to come here and marry each other and have families. And we're complaining about them? We could have a Taliban country down there. And it is based on racism. Let's be honest. If Sweden was where Mexico is, they'd have to put up a wall to keep us from going down there trying to grab 6-foot-tall blonde chicks and run them back home again.
1: All comedy, all the time. I Heart Comedy.
7: I've been dating my boyfriend like 3.5 years. That's good, huh? Yeah. Woohoo! It's not what my mom says. She knitted me a shirt that says, "Somebody's giving the milk away for free." I don't get married soon. She's going to cut off my udders. 3.5 years. It's good because now I can be myself. I used to be, oh, it was so hard. It still takes me an hour to get dressed. Isn't that average, though, girls?
9: Yeah.
7: Thank you. Guys, did you hear that? An hour. Shut up. A whole hour. Takes my boyfriend 5 minutes to get dressed, right? Yeah. Guys, yeah. 10 minutes if they have to do the sniff test over the dirty pile of clothes in the corner. Oh, I love to hear that. Honey, I don't have anything to wear. Oh, wait a minute. Woo! That's ripe. Ooh, oh, I remember that. Ew. So it takes me an hour. And then he gets so mad, though, because he'll get all dressed and then stand at the door and point at his wrist going, "Come on, come on. Come on." I'm like, "What's the matter?
10: Come on, come on.
7: What's the matter? Last week, Timmy broke his arm?"
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12: I think all airports should be like the old airport in Hong Kong. They had an airport in Hong Kong where the airport was right downtown. 70-story skyscrapers on both sides of the runway. People go, "Yeah, yes." It doesn't matter where the runway is. Either you hit it or you don't. So I think all airports should be right downtown on Main Street. The light changes to red, the cars stop, airplane land. Go around the corner, let you off at your house. So I get in my car, I'm still laughing, driving in this city. Just driving, I saw a sign, orange and black sign, "Men at Work." You've seen that sign? Have you ever seen men actually working? Let's keep driving. Here's another sign that says "Fork and Roll." Fork and Roll. Let's say I'm in a country where they don't use forks. Let's say I'm in China. Does the sign say "Chopsticks and Roll"? You can see some stupid signs driving around here. "Road slippery when wet." Most things are. Let's keep driving. Let's go over to Arkansas. Here's a sign that says "Hidden Driveway." Hidden Driveway. Now, why waste your money and time putting up that sign? Somebody's gone through all this trouble of hiding this driveway. You gonna put up a sign. I know it's around here somewhere. Because I saw that sign. I know it. Let me turn the radio down. I can think better. Stupid signs, you see. Saw another sign, and the sign said, "Quiet, hospital zone." Nothing making noise but the ambulance.
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13: I love the Taco Bell dog. Why, Carlos, why? I'll tell you why, because it's the smartest dog that ever lived, white people. That's why I love the little beaner dog. See, talk about dog, don't do these. Hey, what's the matter? Your house is on fire. Oh, my God, what do I do? Nothing. I already called 911. Take me to Taco Bell. I'm hungry. So we need to take on this spirit that we're beginning. We got a beaner dog. We got a Budweiser frog that's white. We got an Italian lizard. Let's keep going. We need a black dog. See what I'm saying? Like a ghetto Rottweiler with an ear cut off and a bullet in the ass. You know what I'm saying? Like just a ghetto Rottweiler. Just, just doing commercials for Kentucky Fried Chicken. Woof, woof, brother, woof, woof. You want some fried chicken, brother, man? And then he puts up his paw, go to KFC, man, KFC. See, now we're laughing at each other, but we need more. We need more. They're all there. It's not only us. Hell no. Ahmed is here. We love Ahmed. We need Ahmed, and I love you. We need a camel to do commercials for you. A camel doing commercial for Speed Stick deodorant. Oh, yes. We love you, but you smell like a mother. And tell your wife to shave her armpit. Look like she a petting headlock. Look at Chewbacca from Star Wars. Speed Stick for Ahmed. Look for the camel with two hump. Bye, Menon. See what I'm saying? But we need more. We always confuse Ahmed for Habib. Habib's not from the Middle East. He's from India. He's the dot guy that doesn't eat cows. So, a cow with a dot. That's perfect for him. You know what I mean? Doing commercials for 7-Eleven. You don't want to eat me. Look at my dot when I am talking to you. How could you eat me? How could you do that to me? I am here for you. 4 o'clock in the morning, your baby crying. You need milk. You come to 7-Eleven. We have milk for you.
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49: I'm 49. Over half my life's gone. I want to enjoy the second half. You know, God Almighty, everything I like's bad for me. Liquor, nicotine, strange women. I love bad food. I love fried food. Yeah, buddy. Breaded food. I'll eat fried breaded bread. I think they call those hush puppies. I eat Slim Jims. Yes. Meat sticks. You squeeze the end of them, grease comes out of it. Oh, I love Slim Jims. Slim Jims and beer, my two favorite things on the planet. Well, not my most favorite, but it's in the top three. But see, here's my deal. I love bad food. I love everything bad for me, because here's my whole thing. When my time finally comes and I go to meet my maker, and I'm lying in that coffin and people are filing by, I don't want people to look in there and go, wow, He looks great. I'm dead. They've sewed my eyelid shut. I want people to walk by my coffin and look in it and go, Jesus. He partied.
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0: Well, in the Book of Revelations, they talk about the end of the world, Armageddon, which is short for Armageddon out of here. It's an Australian saying, Armageddon out of here. I gotta go and she sweeps in chimneys with Charlene. So, and they talk about the end of the world will come from the world of politics, the world of economics, the world of maybe technology. And technology is advanced machine, yes. And I have the love-hate relationship with the machine. We split into two groups. There's people with technofear. We know the people with technofear. They're there on the computer going, what? Oh, I've wiped the file. Oh, damn. Well, I've wiped all the files. I've wiped the internet. Oh, no, I don't even have a modem. I don't have that. I have techno joy. I love machines. I like getting a new machine. When I get a new machine, I think, yes, this machine will save my life. I'll never work again because this machine will do everything, even the creative input stuff, which doesn't happen. And the first thing you do if you've got techno joy is you get the instructions and throw them out the window. I know how this one will work. Press this thing here. No, come on, come on. Come on. Come on. I'm sure this bit comes off. Oh, no. I busted. And then you smash it with a hammer. And everyone in films is so fish on computers. Hacking into the Pentagon computer. Okay. Double click on yes. Oh, password protected. 20 billion possible chances. Okay. Jeff. Hey!
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4: A kid, it's a crazy gamble, man. No one ever talks about it in terms of it being a gamble, but it is. Think about what position in life you're in when you decide to have a kid. Usually a very safe position, you know? You're married, you found a mate, that's huge. You usually have a job and a home, that's very difficult to lock down. It's like you finally put together this very large, complicated puzzle. And then you're just like, let's have a kid! The puzzle is ruined. You're never putting it back together again. It's destroyed. And now you have this kid. And here's the gamble. Here's the scary part. You can do everything right. You can read all the books. Teacher's like, your son? Yeah, I know. I hang out with him all the time. He's the worst. What do you want me to do, huh? I have to feed and shelter him or I get thrown in jail for some reason. Ooh, I'm sorry he's ruining your mornings. Guess who hangs out with him on afternoons and weekends? Me. So how about a little sympathy for me? Well, sir, have you thought about... No, there's nothing to think about. There's nothing to do, okay? It's not his diet. He doesn't have too much gluten, okay? I made a mistake, okay? I gave up my best years raising this monster. I could have started a band. I'll play bass. But no, I didn't do that. Instead, I have this thing. Ooh, something that looks like me and my wife put together. Great. Eat your vegetables. Can I throw a baseball at your face and you catch it half the time?
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5: It's going to be tough entertaining you tonight. I just received a telegram from the War Department. My youngest brother was shot in the canal zone. And you know how that hurts. I just sent out a little feeler to see what type of crowd this was. I make party records for a living, and it's possible some of you could leave here not liking me. But always remember this, I didn't have to be here trying to entertain you. I could be somewhere in a dark alley with a lead pipe waiting on one of you suckers. So remember that. Well, my first wife left me. She said, Fox, you don't stop coming home with lipstick all over your shirts. I'm gonna leave you. I told her like General MacArthur told his troops at Corregidor, bye. believe in arguing. That's it. I like to see folks laugh. Might as well have some fun because World War III is next. If you don't believe me, count them. Yes, I was a hero. Who do you think they named the foxhole after, Hubert? You ever hear of a soldier laying in a Humphrey hole? It's a foxhole, isn't it? That's me, Fox. Red Fox. I don't fool around. Listen, I know that stuff.
49: That's what I love about small towns. We're a little bit touchy about our property. And we ain't shy about it either. You ever try to tell somebody what to do from a small town if you happen to be standing in their yard? That does not work out good at all. Okay, well, hey, man, I live next door. Y'all's music's really loud. I just need you to turn it down a little bit. Whoa, whoa, whoa, whoa. What'd you say? What'd you say? Oh, hell no. No. I got this. No. Listen. You listen to me. This is my house. I can do what I want over here, buddy. This is private property. I own everything over here, including the sound waves. Hey, like that, apples. Crank it up, Randy. God forbid you call the cops on them, man. You call the cops on those, dude. For the next 2 hours, this is all you're going to hear. It's my house. He can't tell me what to do in my house. If I want to keep a bobcat in my coat closet, I'm going to do that. If I want to use a flamethrower to light my garbage on fire, I'm going to do that. It's my house. I know the law. That's what happens when we get arrested. We all turn into amateur lawyers. You can't come in here without a search warrant. It's in the Constitution, man. 44th Amendment says I have the right to do whatever the hell I want in my house. All right? You see, I'm the speaker of this house. And you don't get a vote. And I know my memoranda rights. I know them. Hey, I have a right to remain silent. Yes, I also have a right to tell you to kiss my ass. I know the law. My daddy is a bailiff.
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3: Oh, man. So, I was trying to... I thought maybe I could help people. Like, I was a troubled teen. I thought, maybe I could help some troubled teens, right? And I went, tried to be a mentor, and they had an interview with a social worker. And I may or may not, at the interview, been wearing two mismatched prints. I may or may not have slam-a-jammed 64-ounce Mountain Dewski right before the interview. I may or may not have answered some of their questions in a number of different voices. Yeah, I went to the college. Out east. Oh, not so good. And so I guess they said, you know what, we need to have a third interview with you because the notes from the social worker is that you seem anxious, high-strung, and eccentric. Yeah, that's what I do. That's the cornerstone. It's the business plan. And then they found out in the meantime, they said, oh, we found out I was a comedian. They said, oh, it's fine. We get it. You know, would you perform for our benefit? Oh, I see. Dirty monkey not okay. But dirty monkey dance? Oh, dirty monkey won't dance for you.
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6: Oh, yeah. Of course you're feeling good. You got a midget telling you jokes. That's a damn good time. But people don't know. They all think we're the same midget. You know what I mean? They all come up to me. I had a dude come up to me not too long ago. He was like, oh, my God, that was great. And you're a comedian. I had no idea you were a comedian because I love you on Jackass. not Wee Man, for the love of God. I am not him. I know. Some of you are losing bets at your tables right now.
49: It's not Wee Man. Sorry. I'm not him. Everyone thinks I'm this Wee Man dude. I'm not him.
6: My name is Brad Williams. I'm Dutch. I'm German. I'm Welsh. I'm white as hell. Wee Man's real name is actually Jason Acuna. Acuna. He's a Mexi midget. Yeah, he's Mexican. I didn't know he was Mexican until he told me, because we all know each other. He came up to me, he was like, "Oh, no, Brad, I'm Mexican." I'm like, "You're Mexican? And a dwarf? How the hell did you get over the fence?"
49: You have a guy on one side like, "Run, puto!"
6: I think that's how he got the nickname. He's like, "What should I call myself? I don't know." Wee! And I'm thinking to myself, as much as it must suck to be a Mexican dwarf, it's gotta suck even worse if you're a Cuban midget. Yeah, because Mexicans just gotta hop a fence and run. Cubans, they gotta swim, yeah. And I'm not swimming. Ain't no way I'm swimming. I got a big old head, little crocodile arms. And I'm not swimming. I can't swim! And don't think you're gonna teach me. Don't come up to me after the show, "I'll teach you how to swim, Brad." You're not gonna teach me how to swim. Because it's not a lack of athletic ability. I have that. What I don't have is physics on my side. Physics. Because look at this head. This is a huge head. Sometimes Mexicans get confused. They hit it with sticks, think candy's gonna pop out of it. This is a head. Then you turn me around, you got the other side.
2: Fat ass. Look at that thing right there. That is an ass right there. You don't even know. My ass will do tricks for you. Just.
6: That's an ass. Now, asses are fat. Fat floats. Skull sinks. Yes, so you throw me in the pool. I am not swimming. I am face down, ass up. That's me. I look like a hoe in a club. Just here we go now. Here we go now.
49: And you straight girls, you love your gay friends, don't you? You weren't clapping, bitch, and he's gay. You know why you love your gay friends? Because we got your back. Straight guys got your front, we got your back. My friend Shaniqua, she had a knockdown, drag out fight with her boyfriend, and she came over to my house. She was like, "Oh my God, and I'm really scared. I don't know what I'm gonna do." And I was like, "Girl, get inside. You are safe here with me." Gay people, they think everybody's gay. I am so tired of hearing about that. Ben Affleck, gay. Matt Damon, gay. Yeah. Tom Cruise, gay. You ever notice, though, they only claim the attractive ones? Yeah. Have you ever heard a gay guy go, "Danny DeVito, gay"?
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9: They say cleanliness is next to godliness. Why did they say that? I looked it up in the dictionary. Goggles is next to godliness. Cleanliness is next to claustrophobia and cleavage. You can look it up. But people are always telling you stuff you don't need to know. People tell you to eat before you go to the grocery store. That way you don't buy so much. Well, that don't work with the liquor store, does it? You go there drunk, you buy everything they got. Let me have that 55-gallon drum of rubber right there. I consider drunk as a mind-expanding experience. It allows me to make new connections, you know. I ask new questions I never asked myself or others before. I say things like, what makes a Teflon stick to the pan? Why does a cowboy wear two spurs if one side of the horse goes, so does the other? If M&M's melt in your mouth but not in your